0: Hey, it's Jen Hatmaker. Here's what I've learned in midlife. 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

0: 8 o'clock hour. Oh, the fun never ends here, people. Never ends with the Falcons quarterback situation. At least we got to hear from Michael Penix Jr. today. That was nice, right? I guess. He didn't exactly inspire confidence in anybody, unfortunately, when he spoke, saying that, you know, it's his decision as to when he's going to come back. He's still looking to hit some benchmarks before he's entirely comfortable. And essentially that we're still going to be waiting and hoping and wishing and wanting for Michael Penix Jr. return. Although on the same token, he also said he's not entirely ruling this week out. So your guess is as good as mine, people. I don't know. I don't know what he's thinking. I don't know where his head's at. Again, is he just waiting to wake up one day and just be like, and the birds are chirping and the sun's at just the right angle, and he, you know, puts on his slippers and he makes his hot tea in the morning and he has his Fruity Pebbles and he looks at his wife and just goes, babe, today's the day. I'm ready. You know? Well, I don't know what it is. Very, very interesting. 404-726-0929. We're continuing to take your calls here on the Falcons and the QB situation. And then Kevin Stefanski spoke, and we'll let you hear from both coming up here in just a minute. Very just melancholy and not really inspiring any faith in anything here. Just no answers. None to be found whatsoever. I'm just not entirely sure about where this thing is right now. Nobody is. And I don't know how you can be. I just don't know what they're really even able to do, I guess is the best way to put it. Tua, if you missed it, Tua in practice today. Strand, not a factor today in practice. Walkthroughs. Penix and Cooper split the first team reps. And then they both spoke. What does that mean? I don't know. But now we have to wait and see. And I think this Penix thing, as each day goes by here, is just starting to frustrate us more and more and more. So let's see what you're thinking. Been great calls all night. Let's keep it up. Meat leads us off. Meat, what's going on?
1: What's up, Turtle Man?
0: How you doing, brother?
1: Man, I'm not frustrated, man. I'm more just disappointed and deflated that my Falcons continue to end up in these chaotic situations. See, the thing is, we have to understand as Falcon fans that, because we're in a panic right now, but Stefanski and Flowery Branch is not in the panic. And I'm pretty sure everything that's going on right now has been discussed. Every scenario has been discussed previously before they ever took place, even the injury to Tua. And so it's all just football, man. Like,
0: That doesn't mean it's good, though, just because.
1: No, it's not good. No, not at all. It's not good. But this is what goes on in football. Our quarterback got an ACL test. They went out and got a serviceable backup.

0: I would think we can agree on that. And he got hurt. Now they have to play the third string. And that's just what goes on in football. So I think we as Falcons fans just got to slow down and not panic, because I think we're panicking because we know how fast the season can slip away. And we got a lot of talent, man. So I think we just got to slow down and we'll stop for a minute, man.
1: Yeah, listen, no, I hear you, Meat, and I appreciate the level-headed approach. You know, I wish I could have it. That's the thing. I wish I could have it. I don't, because I'm concerned. Like, I know it's only week one, but again, this thing could get late, ugly, soon. Much sooner rather than later. Like, week three, week four. And we're already sitting here talking about, oh boy. Oh boy. Well, Arch looked pretty good this week. Well, Julian Sayin, you see him? Well, Trinidad Chambliss, pretty good versus LSU. We don't want to start having those conversations. I don't. Y'all want to start talking about 9 years without the playoffs? I'm not ready for that yet. The season just started. But if this thing doesn't get figured out, that's what we're going to be talking about. I'll tell you that right now. They have to figure this thing out. So, Meat, I love your calm and your patience, and I wish I could grab some of that. I can't. I can't meet you there, pun intended. 404-726-0929. Khalid is up next. Khalid.
2: Hey, what up, Turtle?
1: Yo, what's up, man?
2: Hey, man, look. So, this is how I look at it. We are, like, I feel like the fans already expected too much from Penix as far as starting the first game of the season. Like, I get that he had his timetable at the beginning of the year, but I feel like he thought that he would have been cleared earlier and given himself more time to be ready for the season. So that didn't happen. Okay, cool. But I feel like a lot of this, like, anger should be pointed towards the front office. Like, we knew that he went towards ACL last year. Like, best case scenario, yes, he started week one. But the options behind him made us put more pressure on him to return back quicker than what he probably initially thought.
1: No, that's fair. So but what we don't know is if he told them initially, hey man, when I'm cleared, I'm good to go. And then he changed the goalpost. We don't know that.
2: Yeah, exactly. So we don't. So I'm not even going to go through that. Okay. So whatever happens, it happened. But because I think of Tua's poor plan in the preseason, right, and the lack of options behind him, like, initially, first, the best thing would have been Tua starts the season, and then we eventually, you know, move over to Michael Penix and, you know, giving him more time. But because of Tua's injury and now Cooper Rush's injury, like, it's brought more pressure on him. And the last thing I want to say is, okay, yeah, the fans think that, okay, we can just grab a new quarterback next year. There is no guarantee that person is going to be the person to save the franchise. We could be right back in this same situation 3 or 4 years later. So I think the best case scenario, which I think everybody can agree on and which Falcons fans should be hoping for, is that Penix, when he comes back, he shows that, you know, he's the quarterback that we believe and we want him to be. That's all I got.
1: Yeah, I appreciate it. Khalid, good stuff. The problem is, the franchise is already planning against that. Guys, they were scouting quarterbacks this weekend. Like, there's no other way to put that. And I don't know how Michael Penix Jr. feels about that, but quite honestly, you reap what you sow, man. You're not out there, whether that's by choice or by necessity. You're not out there. Therefore, the team can't be caught flat-footed at the end of the season. They have to do their due diligence. They have to. It would be malpractice if they don't. So they're doing it. Unfortunately for them, Dante Moore didn't exactly light the world on fire in that game, but, you know, maybe they like Messemaker. Steve is up next. Steve.
3: Hey, Turtle.
1: What's going on?
3: Penix sounds like he's playing that game Operation. You know, I don't care if they had to use the aortic valve out of his heart. Show some leadership and get on the field. Can you imagine if Mike Ditka was the coach?
1: Well, it was a different time back then, Steve. I get what you're saying. I get the sentiment. But we're not even being that, like, you know, cavemanish about it. I don't think. Not at this point. Again, guys, do the math. The time period he talked about being 4 weeks away is now 4 weeks ago. Like, that means it's been eight weeks. We're not throwing stones at a glass house like 5 days after he said this. No. I feel like we've been pretty patient as a fan base of letting him, you know, go through his stuff. But I don't think any of us imagined that it would have taken this long in order for him to get, for lack of a better phrase, his ish together, like to just be ready to go. Again, it's been almost an additional month. He's been cleared for 25 days. And it took 3.5 weeks for him to get cleared in the first place. So think about all this time that we've just been sitting around waiting. Again, I think, you know, that's why I talked about last night wrestling with this whole thing. Like, how much sympathy and empathy do you have versus giddy up, like Steve was just talking about? Like, let's go. We got another Steve on the line. Steve, number two.
4: Hey, good evening. Thanks for taking my call.
1: Yes, sir.
4: Love your program. Listen to Andy and Randy every morning and y'all every evening.
1: Thank you.
4: When I heard the interview, it absolutely made me want to throw up, because you heard the heartbeat of a self-centered man that's not willing to fight for his team. Everybody out there in radio land knows that football, the heartbeat of a good team is around the quarterback. And we don't have that quarterback. They might as well trade him now, because what America heard today on the interview they had with him was not a team player.
1: But why would you trade him for, though, Steve? What are you going to get? Who's going to take anything for him? He was a number 8 overall pick. Like, who's going to give you even a 5th or a 6th round pick for him?
4: It showed Archie in his senior year at Ole Miss. He loved his ball team so much that he broke his right arm, his left arm, but continued to play to lead them to a championship.
1: No, Steve, I get what you're saying, and thanks for the kind words and thanks for the phone call. But, I mean, Oren, you can't trade a guy for nothing. He was a number 8 overall pick, and right now you'd get a 7th round pick for him. Maybe. Or they'd just wait for you to cut him and sign him for nothing. That's what you're looking at. Like, that's the problem. And the other thing, too, is who the heck is going to start then? Who? At that point, you do have to start Jack Strand. And then it's over, folks. And it's all over. Then the fat lady sings. I heard Andy and Randy talking about it today. Guys, you want to hear some skinny on Jack Strand? Go listen to Randy McMichael. Okay? Dude played in the NFL and was one of the best tight ends in the country in college. I think he knows what he's talking about. Played with Phillip Rivers, a Hall of Fame quarterback. Think he knows what he's talking about. Go listen to his, go hit the Odyssey app and go listen to his take on Jack Strand. Please, if you don't want to listen to me, in terms of him being ready to start an NFL game at this point. Again, don't believe me. 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It doesn't get much better than what we got here in Atlanta. 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If you don't want to listen to me, fine. Listen to them. That's what I implore you. All right, Tim and Nasir, you guys hang tight. You guys are up first. Speaking of Wes, we'll also hear from Wes

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13: Braves and Cubbies underway for the finale of a three-game set. We're going top three. Cubbies have a 1-0 lead, so they're going to try to get to Shota Imanaga, one of the Cubs' better pitchers, to try to take the series and move it forward. We talked to Lindsey Crosby of Braves Today. If you missed that conversation, just search Chris Thomas Tonight wherever you get your podcasts. He says, 2 seed, 1 seed, probably not, but they're still going to be in a good spot. And they just need to make sure they don't lose any more starting pitchers. Because at this point, you literally have just enough to get through the playoffs. Because Smith Shawver's in the bullpen, Waldrip's gone, Schwellenbach's gone, Lopez gone, Strider gone. I mean, it's just been all these guys that we thought would be helpful at the end of the season, not so much. Joe Jimenez may be coming back. We hopefully get Suarez back. Bullpen's ready to go, and then we go attack this thing. And if we see Philly, hopefully we get some sweet, sweet revenge for 22 and 23. Right now, we're taking your calls, 404-726-0929, about the Falcons quarterback situation. We'll also let you hear from both Michael Penix and Kevin Stefanski, as well as Wes Drewham, who stopped by the radio station earlier today. That'll be coming up at the bottom of the hour. But right now, back to the phones. Tim leads us off. Tim, go ahead.
14: Hey there. Good evening.
13: What's up, Tim?
14: You know, I kind of feel like the Falcons are handling this situation by committee. It's like, you know, and if they keep it up, they're going to embarrass themselves. And I think that somebody, maybe the GM or somebody, needs to come out and say, look, you know, there's one thing of giving a guy a little extra time. But when the trainers and the doctors say he's ready, I mean, how much time do you give the guy? I don't know if it's been too much or not, but they're starting to embarrass themselves.
13: But what can they, Tim, let me ask you this, though. The unfortunate reality comes back to this. What can they do?
14: At all? It doesn't matter what it costs. I mean, if Penix...
13: You think they're going to threaten to cut him? They're not going to do that.
14: Why not?
13: Because they're not going to do it. Because that's just not, like, that's, the NFL doesn't operate that way. You know what I mean?
14: Well,
13: like the NFL doesn't.

0: to cut a former number 8 overall pick who still has potential to be a good quarterback in the league, and you don't like, you don't like threaten him like he's a you know, petulant teenager who won't stop.
1: Well, but
0: you know, cutting
1: at what
0: class.
1: Point? I mean, do you give him another month? Do you give him 2 months? Do you give him 6 months? I mean, you give him a year. I mean, what's the cutoff point?
0: Well, the cutoff point is at what point are you no longer to able to successfully evaluate him to determine if he's your quarterback for next year? That's the cutoff
1: point. Yeah, I don't know. I think instead of by the committee, they need somebody to just stand up and say, you know what? I'm tired of this.
0: And also, but here's the other thing, though, then, Tim. If they cut him, who's playing quarterback?
1: I don't know. I mean, it seems like they could find somebody.
0: Do you want a 2-win season? Like, are you okay with that?
1: Well, I mean, you're not guaranteed you're not going to get a 2-win season with him. I mean, you're going to lose the locker room. I mean, this guy's getting paid, you know?
0: No, I know, but I'm trying to – what I'm doing, Tim, is I'm trying to present it to you how I think they're looking at it. That's how I think they're looking at it.
1: I think the Falcons have gained a whole lot more respect if they – You know, maybe all right. If Penix doesn't play this game and then he doesn't play the next game, I mean, you know, your season's kind of getting sideways. Then they need to just say, look, maybe you ought to go play somewhere else.
0: Yeah, I mean, I appreciate it, Tim. If they're 0-5 and he's still doing this, yeah, maybe you have a point. Because at that point, because again, I think there. You asked the question like, is there a line of diminishing return? Yes. Fortunately, Oren, that's a silver lining. There is a line of diminishing return in this situation, and that is when it no longer becomes viable to determine if he's your quarterback for next year. He needs to play enough games and show you enough in those games that he's your quarterback for next year. If that no longer becomes an option, then you can cut bait because then he's not coming back anyway. Or if he does come back, he's going to be a backup. Because you've heard this, if not once, literally 1,000 times on this radio station over the last 6 months. You have to end the season knowing if he's your guy or not. One way or the other. You cannot go into next season without a plan at quarterback. And they won't. But they're not, like, they're just not going to cut him now. That's not how the NFL works. Maybe in week 7 if this continues and they're 0-6, maybe. Not now. Nasir is up next. Nasir.
2: Hey, what's up, Turtle?
0: What's going on, man?
2: Hey, listen, man. You know me. I'm from Jersey just like you. I'm a Jets fan, but I've been living here since 2013. Retired from the military, so of course I'm going to cheer for the Falcons as well.
0: Yep.
2: What we have to understand is this man has had several surgeries, several injuries.
0: Five.
2: So part of it, whether he say is mental or not, part of it is understanding the mental of he needs to feel like his body is ready. Is it a jacked up situation? Yes, it is. But the truth of it is, if it's your son, everybody's just talking about he's a player. If it's your son and this is his last chance, because it might be his last chance to be an NFL quarterback, you got to figure, hey, he has to put his best film out on the field so he can play again. You know, so we have to just understand. I'm not saying give him a whole season. What I am saying is, let him go out there with the confidence of being able to say, hey, I can do everything.
0: Yeah, Nasir, just hang on 1 second. I'll let you finish. I think what the people are saying in response to that is, we get it, but it's the NFL and players put the team first all the time.
2: Turtle, I agree with you, but I played high school, I played college, and it's different at every level. So you have to understand how your body's going to adjust. I'm not saying you got to be completely patient, but what I am saying, let him get his chance to say, okay, I'm ready, so then you can play him. You know, you understand what I'm saying?
0: Yeah, but doesn't it sound like to you, from everything you've heard, that he's not 65%, right? He sounds like he's about 90%,
3: and
0: right?
3: He's not telling us also when he's ready or when he's going to be ready.
0: No, he's not.
2: Yeah, and you guys are absolutely right. But you know how it is. If you play sports, and your body doesn't feel like it's where it needs to be, where you're able to do something, and the trainer's just saying, hey, this is your percentage at this injury. This is your percentage here. You want to make sure you're giving yourself the best chance, because this chance may be his last chance. That's all I'm saying.
0: No, and I appreciate the call. I mean, it's nothing near the same, but I separated my shoulder my junior year playing football. I was playing defensive tackle, and I took on a

0: pulling a guard, and we literally, like, Oren, our shoulders, like, perfectly meshed, smack, right into each other. My shoulder completely separates. I go in the next day with a slide to get a sling. That night I had to go to the hospital. My coach wasn't happy with me the next day because he's like, you're about to be a senior, you should play, you know, and all this stuff. I'm like, coach, I have a separated.
1: What was the old thing back in the day? Are you hurt or are you injured? If you're hurt, you can go back in and play.
0: It's like, you know, put the other hand in the dirt and go get out there, son. Like, you're one of our biggest players. Go out there. We need you. And, you know, that's the mentality of what people are, you know, that's what they're dealing with. And I just think at the end of the day, it becomes harder and harder as more time continues to go by. And you would think he's getting closer and closer to being 100%. Like, at what point can we rip the Band-Aid off for the sake of the team? Like, it's a team sport and the team needs you. How many people have called in tonight and said, Turtle, I'm afraid he's going to lose the locker room? That's why. Jordan is up next. Jordan.
2: Hey, Turtle. How you guys doing?
0: Good, man. What's up?
2: I definitely agree with everybody's sentiments about Michael Penix, but I think we have a bigger problem that has gone unseen that will rear its head eventually at this point in a couple games in the season, and I think it's the offensive play calling. I understand that we don't necessarily have all our weapons, but, I mean, the film they put on the field this weekend was give the ball to Bijan and close your eyes and hope and pray. We have other options. We have other people on the team. We have other schemes that can run, and I feel like the Penix issue is the big deal at the moment, but I'm honestly afraid for what this team is going to look like at full speed with this offensive coordinator.
0: Well, the hope is that when another quarterback gets in there, and I appreciate the call, that the offense can operate functionally. I mean, they weren't able to do anything, to your point. You're correct, but it's because of Cooper Rush. Don't get that twisted. I mean, the offensive line wasn't good either. Just ask Mike Johnson. I mean, the penalties alone were, you know, unacceptable. But, you know, and the other thing, too, is it looks like Chris Lindstrom is probably going to miss this week with the concussion. It looks like Kyle Hinton is going to have to start at guard, who looks like me out there. I mean, he's a short and squat dude. I mean, seriously, maybe I could have played in the NFL after all. But, you know, that's a big deal. He's an all pro. I mean, to be without him going up against Lee Hunter and Derrick Brown, don't love that. So, you know, now you get Ryan Neusel and Kyle Hinton trying to team up against those guys. That's not a fun proposition for whoever's playing quarterback, right? That's just where this thing is right now. Let's go to Josh up next. Josh.
3: Hey, how you doing, Turtle?
0: What's up, Josh?
3: Hey, the biggest problem I hear is I hear all the other callers calling in, but how about Michael Penix and Tua sitting on the sideline this past week? Tua didn't even have a headset on. Like you typically see when quarterbacks are hurt, he's not even trying to read the game, not even trying to help the team. What is up with that? He's not even trying to lead the team like we're leading on here and what we're talking about. Yeah, he's not even trying.
0: My theory on that is, Josh, I think he might be leaning towards calling it quits. I'm not sure we ever see Tua take a snap for the Falcons at this point. I don't know anything, but I'm just saying, based on what's happened here with Tua as a Falcon, and then I'm not saying he's faking it, but this oblique injury that crops up right before he's about to start against T.J. Watt and Cam Hayward. Yeah, I don't know. I don't know what Tua, and I appreciate the call. I don't know what Tua's intentions are. I don't know what his plan is, but it certainly doesn't feel like he's invested in this team, to your point. Michael Penix Jr. at least had the earpiece on. I don't know. Maybe they told him, maybe they told them before the game, like, dudes, like, we are so marginalized right now. Like, we want you to help, but at the end of the day, like, we got to keep this thing as sleek as possible. We don't want too many voices in Cooper's head. Like, he's overwhelmed enough. Like, let's just, you know, you guys just, if we need you, we'll call you, sort of a thing. I don't know. It wasn't a good optic, though. I'll tell you that. I agree with you on that for sure. Eddie is up next. Eddie, what's up?
4: What's going on? I just wanted to say, what type of injury did you have? You had a shoulder injury?
0: Yeah, it was my junior year of high school. I separated my shoulder.
4: Yeah. So I know for me, I tore my Achilles. I'm not a college or NFL player, but I tore my Achilles, and

0: I think I can understand how Penix is like. Yeah, he can be clear medically, but they can't really feel, you know, what he feels. And he's had, I think you said, 5 surgeries.
1: Yeah.
0: So I kind of have some sentiments for him with that. But I think just the energy he's kind of giving off, it's just not giving off that good leader, you know, quarterback leader energy that I think we need, you know. But I'm just hoping he gets back as soon as possible because, like we said, Cooper Rush is technically our third string quarterback, and we have people screaming for the fifth string quarterback to be put in. So, I mean, we're just in a tough situation. And, I mean, we don't have the next 8 games, I don't really see, we don't have any gimmies. It's the NFL, but still, we don't have any. There's no real wiggle room right now.
1: No, and I appreciate the call. They have a really tough schedule. You got the Ravens coming up, the Chiefs. You got 2 division games. You got to go to Lambeau. I mean, no, it is not easy at all. And if you don't have your quarterback situation figured out, you do not have a shot. You don't have a shot. You don't have a chance to get this thing right. That's the unfortunate thing about it. You're right. Let's go to Carol up next. Carol.
2: Hi.
1: How you doing, Carol?
2: I'm great. How are you?
1: I'm doing great. What's on your mind?
2: Just wanted to weigh in on the Penix thing as a season ticket holder.
1: Yeah.
2: I went out to all the preseason practices out in Flower Branch, and it's just frustrating because I'm hearing what people are saying about injuries and all, but when you play in high school, you're playing for fun. When you play in college, you're playing for scholarship. He's being paid millions of dollars to play football for us. And sometimes you just have to put that in perspective as well. Mahomes was injured later than he was. He played. Kittle was injured later than he was. He played. It's time for Penix to step up for this team.
1: Yeah, Carol, good call. I appreciate it. A lot of people feel that way. He even talked about it today. We'll play the cut in a little while. He gave his reasons as to why he's still not out there, but Mahomes and everybody else was able to. And you can take that for what you will. You can say, okay, I get it. Or you can say, listen, man, I get it. But again, how many football players sacrifice for their team on a week in, week out basis? You know, how many players every single week play hurt, play not even close to 100%, but they're out there because that's their job, like Carol said. All right, 404-726-0929, 404-726-0929. Plenty of time to take more of your calls. We'll also hear from Wes Struham, Wes Durham, voice of the Falcons. Coming up, he joined the boys on Dukes and Bell. Don't want to miss his perspective on the Falcons situation going into a crucial, crucial game 2 against the Panthers right here on 92.9 The Game.
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0: It's really funny. I literally have had multiple people reach out to me tonight and send me like the NFL's definition of being cleared and like what it means and like what restrictions are put on. And then I've had people send me like analogies of what it's like. Well, this is what it means to get cleared, but what it means to get fully cleared is actually like this. Guys, I get it. I promise you I get it. I know exactly what you're talking about. But I'm talking about the full picture. I'm talking about the messaging. I'm talking about this extra time now that, like, I just quote tweeted one of the guys who's been sending me this. I said, I'm genuinely asking, does it usually take an additional 4 to 8 weeks after being cleared to get back in the saddle? I don't know. That's something I don't know the answer to, and I'll fully admit that. I always admit when I don't know the answer to something. That seems like a long time after being cleared to be more cleared. Like, again, I asked this when it first happened. Like, this is the first time I've ever heard of there being levels to being cleared. Like, Mahomes got cleared and he played. Kittle got cleared and he played. Jones got cleared and he played. When Tom Brady came back, he got cleared and he played. When Adrian Peterson got cleared and came back in record time, he played. Like, this is just the first time because of course it is, that we're all learning about dissecting medical clearance. Think about how crazy that is, y'all. We're literally sitting here dissecting medical clearance and what it means for our quarterback because he's not playing and he's having press conferences that are driving us up a wall. Think about that. Only in Atlanta, hashtag only in Atlanta, do we spend time on a sports radio show dissecting and debating levels of clearance from an injury. Think about how crazy that is, folks. That's where we are. That's where we are. Kari is up next. Kari, what's going on?
1: Hey, what's going on? Just wanted to weigh in on Penix because I have a different take on it.
0: Yeah.
1: So many people dump on Penix. You know, it's his third year, this, that, and the other. Let's rewind time a little bit. We did draft him. That's on our organization. We drafted a man that was injury prone from day one. And the first year, he was never supposed to touch the field.
0: No.
1: Because we had already invested in Kirk Cousins. But he did get on the field because our quarterback play was sad. Second year, he started. He showed all the dog we need to see in him when we played Tampa Bay. We lost more games due to special teams than to him. And then he got hurt. So that's for that. Going into the third year, when he got hurt, and we saw the schedule, we sort of almost expected, okay, first couple of games, he might not be ready anyway. But this is a guy, talk about injury for injury with other guys. He knows if he don't go out there, if he gets hurt really bad, he's probably done. And we've all been in a situation where we passed up the exit, run out of gas. What we do, we cut off the air conditioning just to make sure we can get to the gas station. This man is just making sure, because if he gets hurt, that's it for him. Three season-ending injuries. Most other guys who play hurt, I'm not mad at them. But when we lock it up, how many have had three season-ending injuries?
0: I think zero.
1: Do we press them to go back out super fast? Now, if it's game 5-6 and he's sitting on the bench, okay. All missiles torment. We game.

0: one, possibly game two, he gets a little more grace in it. And that's my take on it.
1: Yeah, appreciate it. I think if he play, like, right, if he played this week or he played last week, we'd be a lot more willing to take it on our palate if he was bad. But now, if he doesn't play until week five, he better go out there and ball, man. I'm telling you what.
2: There's no room for error at that point.
1: No, man. He's going to get no sympathy. It's like, you waited all this time and this is what you're giving us? Come on, man. That's part of the issue. Is the longer this goes on, the less amount of sympathy that he garners. And that's unfortunate, but that's reality. The longer this goes on, the less sympathy he garners. He has not put himself in a glorified position here whenever he does return. Now, if he shocks the world and we find out tomorrow he's coming back, great. We'll give him a pass because he's doing the thing. He's putting the cape on. He's playing for us, the city. He's playing for the team. And he's playing, and he's willing to sacrifice. And that's what we all want at the end of the day. Because that's what we've become accustomed to from our franchise players. That's what we want to see. You think Bijan Robinson's 100% by the halfway point of the season? No. But he still goes out and gives it his all. Watch Drake London play football. There's a reason he got his contract, man. That dude's a dog. You know, Kyle Pitts, he should, like, you know, as much as we get on him sometimes, he had zero catches last week, and it wasn't on him. That's unacceptable. And not just because he's on my fantasy team. I still won handily, by the way. That's what happens when you draft Bijan Robinson and Josh Allen. Just saying. 404-726-0929. Let's go to Kellen is up next. Kellen.
3: Hey, what's up?
1: What's up, Kellen?
3: I want to offer a new perspective on how we watch the Falcons this year.
1: Sure.
3: Because I'm a lifetime fan. And this is tanking time. They're not going to say it, of course. But let's get draft picks. Being mediocre hasn't got us anywhere for however long. Let's be bottom of the league, top of the draft.
1: I mean, listen, you're not the first person to say that, and I appreciate the call, Kellen, but I just don't think Matt Ryan and Kevin Stefanski and Ian Cunningham are willing to accept that. And I'm going to throw a word on here, Oren, that I haven't been willing to throw until now. Yet. I wasn't thinking that was even a possibility. Until now. Things have gotten so bad, so fast, that we've gotten several calls tonight, Atlanta, of people talking about, look, just peeking ahead at the schedule and being like, dang, turtle, we could start 0-4, 0-5, if we're not careful. I'm like, yeah, you can, if you don't figure out this quarterback thing. That's scary. Another year down the drain, 9 in a row? We don't want to be talking about that yet. There's that word again, yet. But if this thing doesn't get on track, then yeah. Matt may be taking a couple more flights this fall to go watch some college football teams, man. I'll tell you what, right now. We better not see Cooper Rush again, I swear. If we see Cooper Rush, Oren, I might not come to work. You want to host the show? You know, take a swing around the block here.
2: Hey, man. I'll say this. It's a 50-50 chance he starts this weekend.
1: Yeah, it was him and Penix out there today.
2: It's with two guys.
1: It was him and Penix out there. And, guys, that's what they think about Jack Strand. Hello. That's what they think about Jack Strand, man. With a banged-up Cooper Rush and a Penix that won't play, they still wouldn't give him any real run today at practice. Just saying. Kyle is up next. Kyle.
4: Hey, Dirt. How you doing, man?
1: Good. Listen, what's going on?
4: I understand the situation. You get it? Understand?
1: Yeah.
4: The guy is 6'5", 240, I believe. I could be wrong, but his numbers, in football terms and measurements, is a real Josh Allen type of numbers. type of

0: quarterback that the Falcons need. I'm not a Falcons fan, but the situation is interesting to me because you have a quarterback that's not playing. You got Cooper Rush who can't play. And you have nothing to lose. Why not play the guy?
1: But you have to trust. And I'll tell you why, Kyle. Just listen. You have to trust the organization. You have to. Okay? Kevin Stefanski and Matt Ryan watch Jack Strand at practice every single day. They watched him all summer long. They watched him play in the preseason. They watched him play against Indianapolis, where we all lost our minds. They've watched him play in practice every day since. And today, they had an opportunity with a banged-up Cooper Rush and a Michael Penix Jr. that told us he's still not ready yet, as of today, to give him a chance to get some run. And you know what they did? Go take a walk. Go hang with the practice squad, guys. That's what they said today. I didn't say that. Orin didn't say that. Nobody here said that. That's what Kevin Stefanski, Ian Cunningham, and Matt Ryan said today. They had the perfect opportunity to give Jack Strand the opportunity to get some run today. They didn't do it. They also had the opportunity to put him in the game on Sunday. It was bad enough. Cooper Rush was bad enough. They needed a spark badly enough that they could have put him in the game. You know how many snaps he played in the game? That would be zero, folks. Again, don't listen to me. If you don't want to listen to me, fine. Who am I? I'm just Turtle. Who am I? I don't know anything, right? I'm just the idiot with the microphone. Fine. Don't listen to me. But please, before you go to bed tonight, rewind on the Odyssey app and go listen to what Randy McMichael said today about the Falcons starting Jack Strand on the Midday Show. Please, I'm begging you. I am begging you, okay? Begging. Listen to him. NFL tight end. College legend. Knows a thing or two about playing with good quarterbacks. Phillip Rivers. Okay? If you don't want to listen to me, listen to him. Listen to Mike Johnson in the mornings. Listen to Arch and Wes on the games. Please, do yourself a favor. If you don't trust me enough, fine. But listen to them, please. Devin is up next. Devin, what's going on?
2: Hey, two things. So one on the whole tanking situation. I just feel like from a fan perspective, that's something that maybe we bring up from time to time, but realistically, from the front office to the players to the coaches and staff, they put in way too much hard work. Jobs are literally on the line.
1: And they also paid hundreds of millions of dollars in contracts this offseason. They're not tanking.
2: Correct. So that's just not even realistic. That's not going to happen. And as far as the Penix situation is concerned, I think two things can be true at once. Of course, he wants to look out for his body. Of course, he wants to make sure he's putting his best foot forward and putting the best film out there for himself from a business standpoint. But at the end of the day, I think what we need is a true leader, like you've been saying, to step up to the plate and just be there from his team, for his team from a competitive level. You know, I know the NFL is different, didn't play in the NFL, college or anything like that. But just from a competitor standpoint, you got to want to get out there when you know you give your team the best chance at a shot to win a game and put some points on the board, because that's what you have to do in the NFL, especially nowadays. So, I mean, I just feel like it's time. You've been cleared. It's been pretty much a month. It's time to get out there and try to give the team a chance to win.
1: That's what I think, and I appreciate it, man. That's what most people are thinking. Like, and I appreciate the call. You got cleared, man. It's been a month almost to the day that you got cleared. How much longer does it take? You know, do most people need 4 to 8 weeks? That's why I asked the question legitimately to the guy who's been, to a couple of the guys who have been tweeting at me all night about what it means to be cleared versus on-field activity and all this. Okay, I get it, but when is it time? This isn't 2 days after, like, we're not jumping down this guy's throat.

0: 2 days after he got cleared. It's been a month. It's been a month. I think we're allowed to have some questions. I think that's fair. I really do. All right, 404-726-0929. I see Wendy, Devin, Marcus, Sean, JP, you guys are all up first. You guys have been awesome. The last 2 nights have been craziness here, but I get it. Craziness with the Falcons. So let's continue to talk about it here on 92.9 The Game.
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4: Final hour of what's been a very compelling program tonight. Continuing to discuss the fallout from the Kevin Stefanski, Michael Penix, Cooper Rush triumvirate of pressers today. We will hear from both of them coming up here shortly. Oren, before we do get back to the calls here, I do want to play one more time the Penix cut number 4. Because that was really the big revelation of what happened today. And then we'll get to Sean, JP, Wendy, Devin, and Marcus, who are all waiting patiently. Thanks for holding. This was Stefanski didn't say anything. He just said, I have no update. You know, we're going to continue to work with Penix, proud of his, you know, work that he's putting in, yada, yada, yada. But no update in terms of who's playing quarterback. Cooper Rush didn't say anything. What is he going to say? But Michael Penix did say something. And it was this when asked about whose decision is it to have him come back to play.
5: I got the final say because I'm the only person that know how my body feel. You know, but at the same time, you know, whenever you look at biomechanics and metric stuff like that, you know, that's where the training staff is telling me, like, hey, your numbers are this, this, and that, and we want them to get here. Okay. But then even if I hit those numbers, if I don't feel, you know, as far as my body, then I won't be out there, you know. So, but I am close to hitting those numbers, and my body is getting better each and every day. So that's all I can focus on right now. So,
4: even if I do hit those numbers and I don't feel right, I'm still not going to be out there. I think that gives you all the insight of what you need to know about where Michael Penix Jr. is right now. 404-726-0929. And of course, that he is the one going to make the final say about if and when he comes back. Sean leads us off this segment. Sean, what do we got?

0: Hey, can you hear me?
1: Yep, I got you. What's going on?
0: Okay, thanks for taking my call. I got to kind of agree with the previous caller who said, you know, considering the fact that he's had so many lower body injuries, he could possibly be one more away from his career being over. So I'm going to give him grace. I'm not really mad at him for taking his time. I know you said, like, hey, if this was Bijan or somebody, they'd probably be playing again. But it's different because those guys really haven't had any major injuries. Like, imagine if Bijan had broken each leg one time or torn ACL on each leg. He probably wouldn't be, like, rushing back. So
1: no, but the thing about football is I know it's partially unfair, but you're supposed to sacrifice for the team. And he's not doing that right now.
0: And I agree, and I also disagree, because with how much money they're making, I don't expect the guy who's had as many injuries as he's had on the same body parts to come back when he doesn't think he's ready, because if his career ends, none of us are helping him pay his bills or his mortgage or whatever.
1: No, but he did get, he will have made $22 million. I mean, it's not exactly, you know, money that you can't live off for the rest of your life. That's generational wealth. I mean,
0: if he plays his cards right, he's already made more than what most people will ever see in their lifetime. I get that. But I still say, again, it's his career that would be over. So I'm not too mad at him for taking his time. Last quick comment. And if it's been brought up earlier, I apologize. In the event that none of these quarterbacks on our current roster work out, depending on how the Bengals season plays out, if they don't do well and Joe Burrow tries to force his way out, would you be willing to, like, trade 2 first-round picks for him?
1: Here's why my answer is no. Do you know Joe Burrow's hurt again?
0: I feel like that's more because of the O-line than his body not, like, holding up well.
1: I'm sorry to be this blunt about it. Did you see the Falcons' O-line on Sunday? Wasn't great. Wasn't great. Appreciate the phone call, man. Wasn't great. Did you guys know that, by the way, Oren? Joe Burrow's hurt again. So
2: back today.
1: Yeah, as much as we would salivate over a talent like Joe Burrow, if he can't stay on the field and he's making $55 million a year, which is what he makes, what good is that? And, guys, I think, unfortunately, I hate to put it this way, this whole line may need an overhaul. Yeah. I think 3 guys on this offensive line may need to be replaced. How about that for a hot take? I think your guards are in place. I don't think anybody else is in place as of the end of the
2: year. Time to have a conversation about that left tackle?
1: Yeah. He, at the very minimum, may need to move to the other side of the ball. Because this year and last year, I've not been in love with what I've seen. And it's fine. I mean, he's an all-time Falcon. I mean, it's not his fault. What is he? How old is he? 33, 34, 35 years old? He's not a young cat at this point in his career. He's 34. You know, he's not a young guy anymore. And he's played every game. Like, you know, he has all the tread in the world you could have on those tires. I think this offensive line has maybe, I'm going to give it the rest of this year, but I think this offensive line, outside of the guards, has maybe overstayed its usefulness. We'll see. JP is up next. JP.
3: Turtle, how you doing, man? Can you hear me?
1: Yeah, I got you. What's up, brother?
3: Hey, man. I think Kevin Stefanski got a really nice restaurant with really, really bad food. And this organization, you said earlier, like, trust the organization on the Dak Strand thing and all that stuff. I don't trust this organization at all. I really don't. And if anyone knows that, it should be Matt Ryan, because, you know, all these other guys are kind of new to the organization.
1: Well, I was just about to say, but JP, how do you not trust them yet? Everybody's new. They've only been here for 6 months.
3: Yeah, no, I understand that. I understand that. But what I'm saying is, it's not them. It's the organization as a whole. The Falcons organization as a whole. People come and go, right? People are in and out of this organization. We're worried about Michael Penix's feelings and is he ready? Michael Penix may not be here in 2 years, but the Falcons will still be here, and I'm a Falcons fan. So I don't trust the organization right now as a whole because the organization continues to make boneheaded decisions. As far as Cooper Rush, I don't know how you start this guy.

0: by Sunday and expect people to show up.
1: You really don't. You can't.
0: It's so bad. And I'm venting. I don't have an answer for the quarterback issue as far as Strand or, I mean, he's undrafted, so he's probably going to suck too. But I'm just so frustrated with the Falcons organization. And Stefanski, I don't think he's handling this well. Again, he's walked into a bad situation.
1: Did you hear his press conference today? It didn't sound great. It didn't sound great.
0: Terrible.
1: Just like the tone.
0: That's all I got, man. I'm just representing the frustrated fan base. No, man, I love the show, man. Rise up always.
1: Appreciate it, JP. Stefanski did not sound great today. And you'll hear it at the bottom of the hour. We'll play Penix and we'll play some Stefanski. He just, the tone, the messaging, it didn't sound good. It didn't sound confident. It didn't sound powerful. It didn't sound like an organization that's buttoned up. It sounded like a guy who's trying to lead a team and looking for answers that he doesn't have at the most important position. That's what it sounded like. You know, I'm going to keep it a buck. I'm a Stefanski guy. I love the hire, and I still think he could be a good coach here. I think he's just looking around going like, what in the world am I supposed to do? And now I got to talk to these guys again, and I got nothing. You know, we're going to pray that – here's our answer. Pray that Michael Penix Jr. gets healthy in the next 3 days. That's our answer. Or we're going to, you know, beg Jimmy Garoppolo to come out of retirement. Those are the options right now. But JP's right. You cannot start Cooper Rush on Sunday. Or, and there will be thousands of empty seats. Oh, it's going to look so bad on TV. People are going to be making fun of it all weekend long.
2: One of the rare times you go to a home game and you can't buy the starting quarterback's jersey.
1: Yeah. Yeah, that's great. 404-726-0929. Wendy is up next. Wendy.
3: Hey, how are you doing, Turtle?
1: Oh, we're good, Wendy. What's going on?
3: So I want to go back to the point that I've made a couple times. I think that whatever happens this season, because I read an article that his surgery was different than the past ones because they had to take some muscle from his quad.
1: Yeah, he talked about that today. Yeah.
3: So that's code for if this happens again, my career is over. I just can't see them signing him to a second contract, picking up his fifth year. So even if he balls out, can you really see them giving him $200 million contract?
1: Well, here's the good thing about it, Wendy, and I appreciate the call as always. They'll have another year to decide. Because they could pick up the fifth. Like, if he has a great year this year, then they can pick up the fifth-year option and see what it gives. If he can do it again. Like, show us you could be healthy for a year and three quarters, and then we could talk about a big contract. But, Wendy, he's got to do it first, right? Like, we can't even be thinking about that right now. We got to be thinking about him suiting up this weekend. Like, he's got to get back on the field, man. Like, it is desperate times calling for desperate measures. Like, who is starting this game on Sunday? We have no idea, and it's awful. Devin is up next. Devin.
4: What's up? Can you hear me?
1: Yeah, I got you. What's up?
4: Man, I just got something to say real quick, man. Yep. This whole Penix thing, I just, like, real talk, can we come up with a new rule in the NFL to where, like, once you've been medically cleared, like, you don't get game checked if you decide not to play? Because the rest of us, when we don't feel good, we still got to go into work.
1: Yeah, no,
4: this makes no sense to me.
1: I get what you're saying, Devin, and I appreciate the call. People have been going back and forth with me all night on this in terms of what does it mean to be clear? Like, guys, clearly, I always is, you know, in my 34 years on this earth, you know, 24 of them watching football, anytime I've ever heard that somebody's come back and is cleared, it's always meant one thing, that they are cleared, period, stop. That they can play football games. All of a sudden now, with Michael Penix Jr., I'm getting tweets and commercial breaks and texts and calls about, no, Turtle, you don't understand. Per the NFL guidebook, you know, page 84, section A, paragraph 3, you could be cleared and still not. I'm like, okay, fine. Like, but don't you understand what we're doing? We're we're bringing up rules and we're making all these capitulations.

0: regulations for this one guy? At what point does it become, we got to win games? You got to sacrifice for your teammates in the way that they would sacrifice for you. And I think that's sort of the messaging that we're all getting at here. By the way, to make matters worse, Cubs have blown this one open. 6-0, top six, not good. J.R. Richie, yeah, that experiment didn't go so well. 4 2/3 innings pitch, 7 hits, 6 earned runs, 5 strikeouts. Yikes. Yikety yikes. All right, 404-726-0929. Marcus is up next. Marcus.
1: Hey, brother, can you hear me?
0: I got you. What's up, Marcus?
1: Hey, man, well, I got 2 quick points.
0: Yep.
1: First off, I think 90-something percent of anybody born after 2000 is soft. And so I think that Y2K, they said that the world was coming to an end and all that.
0: So you think Bijan Robinson, hang on, you think Bijan Robinson is soft? You watched what he did
1: I said 90-some percent.
0: Okay.
1: Not all of them, but most of them are soft. I don't know. Most people listening can tell you that, wow, my kids are soft. Like, it's just the times has just changed so much. But my second point is I do disagree with you on Stefanski hire, because like I thought that it was maybe like a Cleveland thing, an organizational thing, but right now you got 3 out of 4 quarterbacks that don't want to play football right now. And so why don't y'all want to play for this man and put your body on the line for this team? And so I think it's more than we know, but I really do think it's something going on between the quarterbacks and the coaches. I don't know, because 3 out of 4 players,
0: but he just
1: and the
0: got,
1: only
0: but,
1: one that's available
0: but
1: is,
0: Marcus,
1: a, is
0: he
1: an undrafted.
0: He just got there. How could things have gotten that bad in such a short period of time? You really believe that?
1: Yes, because what else? I mean, anything is in the realm right now, because think about it. Out of 4 quarterbacks, you mean to tell me 3 of them can't play? I mean, like 2 of them that got hurt warming up.
0: No,
1: you know,
0: Marcus, I hear you, man. I can't buy, and I appreciate the call, man. I can't buy that. Things can't have gotten that bad with Stefanski there before they've even played a snap of a regular season game. I get it. A lot of you don't like him, but now we're getting into crazy town. All right. Appreciate everybody hanging on. 404-726-0929. If you're on hold, stay there. We got some more time to take your calls coming up. We're also going to chat with Daniel Flick of the AJC. He was at practice today. You want all the skinny coming up of what happened? You'll get it next, exclusively here on Chris Thomas Tonight, 92.9 The Game.
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19: So much to get to. So let's head out to the hotline. Welcome in our buddy Daniel Flick, Falcons reporter for the AJC. Daniel, we got so much to get into about this quarterback situation, but let's start with the thing that only you and a handful of others got to see, and that was the fact that the Falcons did practice today. So what did you see specifically from the guys that were able to go at QB?
20: Yeah, so obviously the regular season practice viewing experience, way different than camp. So we only had 10 minutes. So today that meant you watch warm-ups, you watch them stretch, you watch them throw routes on air, run through drills and whatever. And when we initially got out there, I was a little bit intrigued about what Michael would actually, how much he'd be involved, because when they stretch, usually he'll stretch with the team. He wasn't this afternoon, like he was off to the side. So I thought that was interesting. And then they kind of progressed through drills, and he started out behind Cooper Rush, behind Jack Strand, and then it kind of progressed into where he was ahead of Strand in a handoff drill. And then once they got to the routes on air period, him and Cooper Rush were kind of alternating a little bit. So That was kind of the first real, you know, sign we had the whole day where you thought maybe Michael had been cleared or had, you know, kind of evolved a little bit more in his acclimation process. So that was something that we didn't see him do last week. So I thought that was a very positive sign. And then after that, you know, we didn't get to watch any of practice they're on. So and anything that happened in practice, how they handled team drills and whatnot, we didn't see it. But we, I think it was Rush actually after practice said that him and Mike, he wasn't sure the ratio, but he knows they kind of split snaps at the ones. So
19: okay, so was Penix supposed to speak today, or was that spontaneous?
20: A little spontaneous, but also to this kind of that degree as well. It was more of you request guys, and hopefully they talk on certain days. Rush was the only one who was slated to talk, but I mean, it was also all, you know, the team was very clear that just because he was the guy that was talking did not inherently mean he was going to start. So, like last week, we talked to Michael last Monday. That was right when he was.

0: announced and active. They've kind of been very helpful in that regard about when he's able to talk, when guys like that can talk. And as long as you practice, you're able to talk. So it was a little bit not unexpected that they brought him in. We thought we were going to be able to talk to him in the locker room, but they brought him into the podium. So him and Cooper, because they split snaps at the ones in practice, were the guys they brought inside.
1: Do you feel like we now have a definitive answer in terms of it is Michael Penix Jr.'s ultimate final say if and when he is ready to play quarterback for the Falcons?
0: I do, yeah. I think it is his decision. I don't think the team at this point, I really think the team is kind of, I think Mike has the team in the palm of his hands a little bit in that regard, and obviously he wants to play. There's also, he talked about this too, like there's a lot of science stuff that Atlanta's training staff has access to, and a lot of biometric stuff, and a lot of words that are well above my intelligence level, Chris. But it seems to me anyways as if ultimately he could clear all those tests, but if he doesn't trust his knee and if he's not confident in his knee, then he's not going to play. So whenever Michael is ready, he said he's closer to, you know, now than he was last Monday when he said he was really close, and he's still really close. So we'll see, but I do think ultimately it's his call, and the vibe that I get from a lot of this is that it's his team, and so whenever he's ready to play, he'll end up as the guy. So it also seems to me anyways, if with them not having Tua practice, I don't really know how Tua factors into all this. I really don't have a great grasp on that, but I do think whenever Michael is healthy, it'll be his show.
1: Other than him just telling the team sometime in the next day or two that he's ready to go, I mean, if he's not been announced for this week already, what's going to change, I guess, would be the question.
0: Yeah, I think it's just comfort level, him kind of handling a heavier snap count with the ones in practice. How does he look? How does he feel? Is he able to, from what he said, again, there's numbers that he has to hit in a handful of their tests. And if he doesn't hit them, then I don't think they're going to let him play. This kind of the vibe that I get from it. And so he's got a couple more afternoons, I guess, to, you know, be able to pass that. So that's kind of where they're at with it is, hey, can you reach this level in your process? And I think the fact that they're even leaving it open for him to hit that mark tells you that he's extremely close, and he said he's very close to it. So, again, it's his team, I think. And so when he's clear, he's going to play. And if there's a chance that he can clear that mark this week, I think they're going to let him have as much of a runway as he can to hit it.
1: Are you surprised they haven't brought in another quarterback?
0: Not particularly. I mean, it's been enough of a juggle, you know, act, I think, with their staff trying to handle all of it. And I don't know that they think Jack Strand is ready to play, but I don't think they're trying to add it. It's also hard. Like, you bring a guy in this week and you get a couple days to handle a playbook and everything like that. And I kind of think in their eyes, you're at the point where if all your quarterbacks get hurt, I mean, that's just incredibly unlucky, and you'd chalk that up as it's just not meant to be. So I think they're trying to kind of let it play out. And again, if they think Michael is close, which he says he is and the team believes he is, then eventually you reach a point where, you know, Rush will probably be 100% by the end of this week, and Jack Strand's healthy, even if you don't know that he's ready. So you'd still end up having, you know, three healthy quarterbacks by the end of, I would imagine, at least going into week four at the latest. So wasn't really surprised by it. It'd be a tough ask to get a guy up to speed and acclimated quick enough to play if need be. And I think at that point, you kind of just roll with who you got.
1: Yeah, just to play devil's advocate, I know Kevin Stefanski said today, and we'll get into more of what he had to say in just a second here as we're talking with our buddy Daniel Flick of the AJC on 92.9 The Game, that, you know, he's confident that if Cooper Rush has to go out there again, you'll get a better version of him, Daniel. But yeah, Based on what we saw, man, I think that's a tough ask for that guy to get rolled out there again at your home opener in a division game.
0: Yeah, again, it wasn't pretty. It was interesting to hear him talk about it today, because I asked him, like, hey, when you went back and watched, what did you like? What did you see? What do you want back? And one of the things that he said at the end is he didn't – it was a very quick answer, but what I thought was really valuable is that he said he didn't think he was mentally sharp enough. And I think you can almost attribute a little bit of that to not knowing until – late in the week you're going to start and not having enough time to it, you know, to kind of adjust to it. So how much does that change this week? If you still don't really know, I'm not sure, but I do think another week's for the reps will help. And from that level alone, I think it helps. So, but again, he's also, and I don't think he was particularly healthy either. You know, I don't think he was very close to being 100%, even though Kevin brought that up afterwards. You talked to him, you talked to Cooper today, and they said that he's a lot better from where he was. So, That might have just been a

0: little bit of an after the game ordeal where they're trying to not let health be a factor. But I think there's reason to think he can at least be okay. And you also have to understand to a degree, like if you're on QB3, how much better is a guy on the street going to be, right? So I don't know. Tough situation. He wasn't great. The team will admit he wasn't great, you know, but there's, I'm not sure who else you could bring in that you could acclimate in a couple of days and have them be any better, honestly.
1: Anybody?
0: I'm not sure. You know, I mean, it's hard. It's
1: no,
0: a tough
1: I totally
0: deal.
1: Get it. Yeah,
0: it's tough.
1: I totally get it, Daniel. No, but at the same time, I think just speaking from a fan perspective, I think a lot of fans are like, man, I just do not want to sign up for another 3.5 hours of watching that again. All right, Stefanski's press conference. I thought it was really interesting, Daniel. You've been at or been involved with every single one of these since he took over as the coach. Did you sense, maybe frustration's not the right word, but, you know, just he had to deal with a lot of questions today about the quarterback position. How do you think the press conference went?
0: Yeah, I really enjoyed how I opened by asking him if he had a quarterback yet for the week, and he said, yes, we're going to have a quarterback. So I really appreciated that response right off the bat. That was an awesome tone setter. No, I joke. But, yeah, the collective vibe I thought was interesting. You could tell he didn't really want to talk a whole lot about it. I think you reach a point where, you know, we talk to this guy 3 times a week throughout the week and then again after games, and he's said just about everything. I mean, it's such a waiting game, right? Legitimately, this is all such a big waiting game. When's Mike going to be cleared? And it's the inevitable of, as I said, when he's cleared, the question will go away for at least a little bit of who you're going to start, why you're going to start, where's this guy at in his process. But I think in the meantime, we've been asking about Michael Penix's rehab since May, you know, and it's I'm sure tiring for him. But I think a lot of it is, he was trying to, I think, sell a little bit of hope on Cooper Rush, but also collectively it was just kind of interesting. And I don't think that he's necessarily upset with the ordeal. I think he understands it's the NFL and is a part of it. And, you know, he came from a bit of a messy quarterback situation, to say the least, in Cleveland too. So I don't know. I don't know that he inherently was upset about this or anything like that. I think he's just kind of ready for all this to end, just like we are, right? So maybe a little bit of urgency on that front, but you could tell a little bit too that he was a lot more excited to talk about the game than he was anything pertaining, you know, with his QB position.
1: Well, speaking of urgency, you know, you don't want to be hyperbolic week two of the season, but, you know, this division game coming up on Sunday, Daniel, not just for figuring out the quarterback position, but it's hard to overstate how important it is to get in the win column on this one.
0: Yeah, 100%. And I think a lot of these guys are a little bit upset with how week one went. Not even just talking about quarterbacks, but I mean, Pittsburgh didn't necessarily play incredibly well and 100% left the door open. You know, if you're Atlanta and you can hit a couple more kicks that you expect Nick Folk to make and you can capitalize on a couple penalties or not make a couple of the, you know, penalties that they did, it's really a different game. So, I think they're still trying to get that taste out of their mouth of saying, hey, even if we are on QB3, we got to win that game because there's a real chance to win it. So it's a little bit of that, and then a lot bit of, you look back, and I mean, Carolina's, you know, I think it's won 3 straight now going back to the last game of 24, rivalry game, and it's funny because you see what Bryce Young has done to Atlanta, you know, compared to what he's you know, how he's played against the rest of the league, and it's very much a lopsided deal where he does extremely well against Atlanta. So I do think there's a little bit of a point of emphasis there to try to flip that script a bit. But, yeah, you know, huge week two game. That sounds a little contradictory, but it is still early. But, again, I don't know what the numbers are exactly off the top of my head, but the rate of teams that start 0-2 and make the playoffs isn't high. I would like to think it's probably higher in the NFC South than it is in any other division just because it's the South. But, you know, you kind of have to get healthy at quarterback and then progress from there, I think.
1: It's about 1-10, Daniel. It's about 1-10. Not great at all. A couple more. We're wrapping up here with Daniel Flick of the AJC. The defense, I thought overall played really well, but did you have any concern about some of the lapses in the secondary, or is that stuff that can be cleaned up just beginning of the season stuff?
0: Yeah, I don't worry too much about the back end. I still think that's the strength of that unit. I think you got to take away a lot of positives just in terms of how their pass rush looked. They didn't have to blitz as much as I assumed that they would have to. So I was extremely encouraged by that group. And honestly, Chris, and I know Ken Segura wrote a column about this on the AJC, I think yesterday or

0: or Monday maybe. And I agreed with it. I flew out of Pittsburgh. You know, I came back to Atlanta more optimistic about Atlanta's year than I did when I flew out on Saturday afternoon. I really did. And a lot of it was just because of their pass rush, because of how well they ran the football. Everything aside from how, you know, Cooper Rush played was, in my eyes, very much good enough to win. So I was impressed. I thought they did a good job. And, you know, it's going to be interesting to see what happens this week, because you got to find ways to create pressure still. And I still don't know inherently if they've got enough bodies up front to be able to do it without having to blitz against everybody. But I thought they handled it well. And I was very much encouraged by that unit.
1: All right, last one, best guess. We find out who the starting quarterback is when?
0: Friday. I think Kevin will tell us Friday afternoon after practice would be my assumption. I hope this doesn't go into Sunday morning.
1: But do you think if it does go into Sunday morning, there's a better chance that Penix could actually play?
0: Yeah, I do. Because I think at that point, maybe he's passed his test, or maybe he feels well enough to play and he has to, you know, pass his last test. So I do. I think the longer it draws out, the better it is for Michael. And the longer that he keeps getting reps at the ones, the more it helps his odds. So I do. I think that would help his case. But I think ultimately we'll find out Friday either way. And if Michael clears everything tomorrow, then, you know, who knows when. But considering who talks when, I think we should know a lot more by Friday.
1: Daniel, always appreciate it. Great stuff. We'll be checking you out in the AJC. We'll chat soon.
0: Yes, sir, man.
1: All right, great stuff there from Daniel Flick of the AJC. When we get back, one more segment to take your calls. If you're on hold, stay there, 404-726-0929. We'll also hear from Penix and Stefanski to wrap up the program. What did he say about who's the person making the decisions? You'll hear it next to wrap up shop. Chris Thomas tonight, 92.9 The Game.
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7: Last chance for romance here on 92.9 The Game. Chris Thomas taking your calls. We'll hear from Penix and Stefanski before we get out of Dodge. Throw things to Day-Day Lewis, Prep Sports Station. Orin, little piece of breaking college news has come out in the last couple of minutes here. Biggest game of the week just may have gotten a whole lot less interesting.
8: Or Lane is playing some tricks.
7: Or Lane is doing some Lane shtick. Quarterback Sam Levitt has been listed as doubtful with an injury. How about that? I mean, I don't know who their backup is.
8: His name is Houston Longstreet. He's a USC transfer.
7: Houston, that's his real name?
8: Husan Longstreet.
7: Houston Longstreet. If that's not a name right there, man. But can he play is the question.
8: He's the backup at LSU, so I mean,
7: he might have to. They got a lot of injury situations going on here. They got a couple of big pieces that are questionable, probable. That's a game changer if he can't go, obviously. You take Ole Miss just right then and there, or you still give LSU a shot without Sam Levitt? That becomes the question, right? I would think you would probably slate Ole Miss in there. That is big college football news coming out that all of a sudden at 9 o'clock at night, an injury report drops and Sam Levitt's doubtful versus Ole Miss. But again, as Orin said, that may be just Lane being Lane. All right, let's take a quick call here. Then we'll hear from the coach and the QB, and we'll get out of Dodge here for Day-Day. Doc, what's going on, Doc?
9: Hey, guys, how you doing?
7: What's up?
9: Listen, I listen to all this stuff, and Turtle, you can choose to believe me or not believe me, but as a board-certified physician with sports medicine experience, referred over 200 patients to orthopedics, everything I'm hearing about Michael Penix is an absolute crock. I'll tell you why. When it comes to sports injuries, orthopedics are very specific in their return. There's no timeline, this or anything else, especially in a young person who's healthy, who has the best possible resources going on. What we've seen is a guy who's afraid to play football, and they're trying to make his injury be what really the problem is. And I think we know how this trip is going to end. Right, he's going to go out there. He's going to hold on to the football. He's going to be afraid to throw. He's going to be afraid to run. And we know where we're headed.
7: Okay, so let me ask you a question. Was it foolish of him to announce in the offseason that he had goals of coming back for week one?
9: You know something? He can say everything he wants. What does that rapper say? You're explaining, it ain't clear, right? He comes every time everybody's doubting him. Oh, I really want to come back. When have you ever heard of an NFL quarterback who isn't grabbing their helmet trying to run onto the field, and it's a coach pulling them back saying you're not ready?
7: No, but what I'm saying is he volunteered that information, and what it sounds like you're saying is it may have been foolish on his part to announce that as a goal when it never was really realistic.
9: If it's a mental issue, if you've ever had an orthopedic injury and they say it's a physical therapy, when they start manipulating your joints, you're like, what the heck are you doing? I can't do that. But you see, you can do it because the joints are stronger. So when doctors have cleared him and say he can play, physically he can play. This is purely a mental issue. What if you're a teammate and your quarterback doesn't want to play? I mean, how do you manage that?

0: Well, that's what Kevin Stefanski is being tasked with right now, to manage the locker room.
1: That's difficult. I mean, if you're on that team and you have a quarterback, you know you have to win this next game, and your quarterback is saying, well, I don't know, maybe this, maybe that. Is that the person you want in the football game?
0: No, but what is the – so how much better can he get over the next couple of weeks? Like, is he already, in your professional opinion, is he already at max physical recovery?
1: This is what I'm saying. He's a boxer with a lot of promise who got his jaw broken 3 times. He's up. His jaw is healthy. He's ready to box. But he sees Mike Tyson across from him, and he's going to keep saying, I'm not ready. That's who we're dealing with.
0: Well, then it's – and I appreciate the call, and I appreciate your expertise. And it's a lost cause. I don't know, like, what else do you say? And it's a lost cause. He needs to – so it, basically he needs to get popped in order to make this work. He needs to just get in a game. Derek Brown needs to, you know, eat Ryan Neusel's lunch and then just go like the Stay Puft Marshmallow Man, hello, and just pancake Michael Penix Jr., and then he needs to get up and feel okay in order for him to be okay. Okay, like, is that what the good doc was telling us? Like, you know, that's what I was trying to get out of him. Like, it sounds like he's already at max physical recovery. Like, it's not going to get any more healed than it already is right now. So, Oren, did he or did he not try to say today, oh, you know what, we have the cut. Let's play cut 5. Because contrary to what the doc just said, contrary to what the doc just said, Penix is saying, no, it's not mental.
2: Yeah, I would say it's more physical goes. As far as mental part, it ain't even mental. Like, mentally, I want to go play, like, you know, but I'm not going to go out there if I don't feel where I need to be physically, you know.
0: That doesn't make sense to what we just heard.
3: You want to hear something that please. Mr. Penix said on August 6th to one Cam Newton?
0: Please.
2: You hesitate. Yeah, it's like, physically, I got a good ACL. Yeah. The doctor, they did what they got to do. I can go out there and do anything. But mentally, you hesitate. Yeah.
0: Okay. So did we have a come to Jesus moment in the last couple of weeks here?
3: I don't know. That was August the 11th, and now we're here at September 16th.
0: It's been a month. In the last month, did he just complete? You know what?
3: It flipped.
0: He got a couple of 11 on 11s under his belt, and he's like, I'm good. This is all physical, baby. I just got to hit those numbers. Look at the numbers. I just got to hit those numbers. The physical therapists are giving me the number chart. And as soon as I hit him, baby, MP9 back in the saddle. Come on, man. This is a joke. This is a joke. The Atlanta Falcons quarterback situation has dissolved into a joke 1 week into the NFL season. That's where we are. He just said two completely contradictory things within a month of each other. That's crazy work. I don't know. Maybe it is. Again, we're not inside his head, so I can't say with 100% certainty for this or that or the third that he's not telling the truth. And I'm not accusing anybody of anything else. But to say a month ago that it's mental and now to say it's physical, what is it? Again, did you have some sort of revelation over the last 30 days that you cleared up all the mental stuff, but now, you know, you realize that there's some more physical goals that he talked about that you got to hit, some sort of measurements that he's getting from the training staff that are good but not good enough, I guess. Is that what we're working with right now? Is this our quarterback? Is this the guy? Man. All right, let's hear number 4, Oren. This is the key one from the day. This is Michael Penix talking about who makes the decision as to when he comes back.
2: I got the final say because I'm the only person that know how my body feel. You know, but at the same time, you know, whenever you look at biomechanics and metric stuff like that, you know, that's where the training staff is telling me, like, hey, your numbers are this, this, and that, and we want them to get here. Okay, but then even if I hit those numbers, if I don't feel, you know, as far as my body, then I won't be out there, you know. So, but I am close to hitting those numbers, and my body is getting better each and every day. So that's all I can focus on right now. So,
0: even if I hit those numbers, and I still don't feel like I'm ready to

0: play, I won't be out there. But it's not mental. That is the literal definition of mental. That you are being told by everybody who's having a say in this that physically you are as good to go as you could possibly be, but you still won't go. How is that anything other than the literal Merriam-Webster, whatever thesaurus you want to use, definition of mental? I don't know. I'm not that bright, but I don't think I'm a dummy either. And today was fascinating. Today at Flowery Branch was one of the more memorable days since I've been here at 92.9 The Game. To hear from Stefanski, who just sounded down and out, to hear from Penix, who continues to confuse us in more ways than we can imagine. Poor Cooper Rush, and to meet the media today. I just feel bad for that guy at this point. He's got no business being involved in this mess. He's got no business. He's like the guy who's in the friend zone with the girl that just complains to him about all the problems with the boyfriend. He's like, I don't want to be involved in this. But that's where Cooper Rush is at right now. All right, well, we'll do it all again tomorrow. And Orin and I will start making our picks. And I owe him a bottle of liquor, and he will get that. Brown or white, Orin? What are we drinking? Tequila, whiskey?
1: Brown.
0: Brown, all right. I'll make sure we get that to you sooner rather than later. And we'll start making our picks tomorrow. Thanks to Big O. Thanks to my guests, Daniel Flake, as well as Lindsey Crosby. And a big, huge thanks, not just tonight, but all this week. You guys have been phenomenal on the phones. Really, really appreciate it. Stay tuned for Day-Day Lewis, all the high school peeps. Hey, Orin, maybe the next Falcons quarterback is playing in one of these big high school games this weekend. You never know. How about that? We'll do it again tomorrow. Same time, same place. Chris Thomas tonight, 92.9 The Game.

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0: 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Here's what I've learned in midlife. 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
10: 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Yes, Damian Day-Day Lewis, that would be me, back in the building. Shouts out to Big O, still holding things down on the other side of the glass. And welcome to your weekly dive into the world of high school sports here in the great state of GA. Nationally, we talk about it if it makes sense, but we prefer to keep things right here in our own backyard, and that's what we will do this evening. Got a great show lined up for you. A couple of coaches and student-athletes I got a chance to catch up with. You'll hear my conversation with Coach Joseph Soli, head coach for the Allatoona Buccaneers volleyball team, as well as Coach Jason Russo, head coach for Riverwood Raiders softball, and then Coach Montez Sweeney, head coach for the Dunwoody Flag football team. Flag football getting things underway. They're the late start of the fall sports. So many girls participate, and you'll hear it. We talk about it in the conversation with Coach Sweeney. So many girls that do play flag, they participate in other fall sports like volleyball, cross country, or softball. And a lot of times they kind of have to start, you know, it's a balance in trying to get out there for flag, especially some of your smaller programs or smaller schools, I should say, where you definitely have a lot of those early start fall sports. Have girls that are going to be on the flag team, but they kind of, you know, it's a juggling system. But Dunwoody coming off of one of their best seasons. I think this is their second. This last year was like their second 11-4, 12-4 season, something along that nature. So great conversation with Coach Sweeney and again, Coach Soli of Allatoona and Coach Russo of Riverwood. And of course, we'll get into our shout outs and accolades and all that good stuff. Like we always do, and again, we got a few tonight, a lot of them for volleyball, too. But as we always say, if you've got some student-athletes or coaches that are reaching career milestones, make sure you hit us up, Prep Sports Nation. You can find us on Twitter or on the gram, at @PS_Nation, X, Twitter, whatever you want to call it, or just at Prep Sports Nation _ on the gram. You can also hit me up directly, D.D. Lewis for real, and of course at this station at 92.9 The Game. So got a nice little list here of some accolades we want to give some shout outs to and things of that nature. Some student athletes and coaches reaching those career milestones. Before we get into the prep roundup, oh, I just have to say, there's nothing more comforting than warm chocolate chip cookies fresh out the oven.
11: Oh my gosh, yes.
10: I don't know. I was just in a mood today. I don't know why. I don't know why, but I got home and, you know, wife had an event she had to go to in the neighborhood. So I get home and, you know, she pretty much had already cooked dinner. I just had to fix plates and fix

0: plates and bathed the baby boy and made up one of the boys' beds and, you know, got everybody into bed and was doing show prep for Prep Sports Nation. And I just wanted some chocolate chip cookies, though. So I threw some in the oven.
1: What kind?
0: Brand? Just Nestle.
1: Okay.
0: And, yeah.
1: Threw talking some. About from the tube?
0: No, these were the blocks, the squares. Okay. You just cut them. I personally like, now, I like the tub.
1: The tub is the best.
0: I love the tub because I love, like, there's always, like, those chips, the extra, kind of like you can kind of get to the chocolate chips sometimes whenever you're scooping. And so, personally, I like the tub.
1: My big thing was that when I would get the tub, I just kind of, this is gluttonous, but and we're talking about cookies right now, so might as well be gluttonous about it. I would arrange them on the tray where they would overlap with each other.
0: So, yeah.
1: I just have one big warm cookie sheet.
0: Yeah, I know exactly what you're talking about, man. So, anyway, I say all that to say, I'm not sure what had me in a mood, but once I ate those chocolate chip cookies and I had one on the road on the way back just for good measure, all is well. So, anyway. There you go. That's my personal story for the evening. All right, man, let's start playing around and get into the Prep Roundup.
2: Let's go.
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0: All right, first and foremost, I just want to say this, and this is in lieu of the reports of what may have transpired, because, again, there's no concrete evidence, but apparently students of Maynard Jackson had made some claims of some racial terms being directed their way. This was while they were up at Jefferson. Jefferson City School says they did have not found any evidence in regards, but both schools did put out very good statements stating that that type of stuff is not going to be tolerated. I'm not going to dive into all of the nuances of it. I just want to say, guys, let's just remember that at all levels, sports is probably the one thing that brings us together. So let's keep it that way. Let's not stoop to the nonsense that we see going on elsewhere. Let's keep it how it's supposed to be when we're inside those gates, those fields, those all whatever you want to call it. It's the one thing that brings us together, and I don't care what level it is, high school, college, professional, whatever. Let's keep it that way. And that's all I'm going to say about that. All right, let's get into our shout-outs and accolades. North Paulding Volleyball head coach Tiffany Shelton reaching 100 career wins. Congratulations to Coach Shelton. King Ridge Volleyball's Emma Littlefield reaching 1,000 career digs. Pope Volleyball's Reagan reaching 100 career blocks. McEachern Boys Basketball, Chase Lumpkin commits to Alabama. That actually was last week. Might have been over the weekend, but I wasn't here last week, so I didn't get a chance to talk about that. And some of these I didn't get a chance to talk about. And then Central Carrollton's Volleyball's Macy Mount, she reaches 1,000 career kills and 500 career digs. Mount Perrin Volleyball's Layla Dunn reaching 1,000 career digs. Shout out to Coach Dunn over there as well. And then Midtown Volleyball's Estelle Leeds reaching 500 career kills. So congratulations to all of you on those career accolades. We definitely love to highlight this. And as I mentioned earlier, you can hit us up at PrepSportsNation_on the gram. PS_Nation on X. Just look up Prep Sports Nation. You'll find ways to contact us or here at 92.9 The Game. Send us those career accomplishments and we will highlight as many as we can each and every week that we are on. Looking back on the week, last week, again, I wasn't on Wednesday, but Tuesday I did stop by Riverwood as their softball team was taking on Roswell. They would defeat Roswell 6-1. Mae Weiss, pitcher for the Raiders and South Carolina commit. She'd pitch a complete game ending with 13 strikeouts, allowed 2 hits and 1 run in that victory. And you'll hear more from head coach Jason Russo of Riverwood later in the show just about, you know, this stretch. This is his first year taking over the program, and they're in a nice little groove right now. They've won like 7 of their last 9 after kind of a up and down start to the season. So, they've got a big region matchup coming up with, I think it's Gainesville tomorrow. So, again, you'll hear from Coach Russo a little later in the show. Thursday, football action. Mays getting their season off to a really good start at 4-0 after they picked up a 24-0 win over Cedar Grove. And, again, improving to 4-0 on the season. They'll have a bye this week, but then when they return next week, I think it's next

0: next Thursday. They'll take on Banneker. But got a chance to actually catch up with Maize head coach Reggie Austin Friday night on the high school scoreboard show when I was sitting in for Sam Crenshaw alongside Coach Chris Parker. And here is Coach Austin talking about, you know, what he has seen that he believes has helped get this team off to this 4-0 start.
1: Oh, just being able to have the guys on the team growing up. We had a lot of young guys last year. They got a lot of experience playing in some big games last year while they were young. So they're unflappable right now. We're playing great defense right now. I think we're giving up like 9 points a game. Offense is gelling. We're able to run the ball with some consistency. We have a good quarterback, and we've been playing good special teams. So that's a recipe for success right now.
0: All right, and Coach Parker, we talked earlier, Coach, before we had you on, we were talking earlier in the show about this is around the time where teams start to kind of figure out and kind of get an idea of who they are. If you had to pinpoint something, what would you say about the identity of this Maize Raiders team, Coach?
1: This year we wanted to come out and be way more physical than we have been in the past of my tenure here at Maize. This is my third year going in. And I thought the biggest thing that we needed to do is get in the weight room more this offseason and become much of a more physical bunch. And I feel like we've done that for the most part.
0: All right. And again, that is Coach Reggie Austin, head coach for the Maize Raiders. That was the conversation he had along with myself, along with Coach Chris Parker Friday, as I sat in on the high school scoreboard show for Sam Crenshaw and Coach Austin has always been really cool about allowing me to shine a spot, a light on them. And whenever, since he's been over there, actually I covered his son, RJ, who's now, he got drafted by Baltimore last year, 2025, played at Pace, but I actually got to watch him play baseball in high school and was covering him. So thank you to Coach Austin for joining us this past Friday. All right, Saturday I checked out one area or section or however you want to say it of the Rally High Volleyball Tournament. It was hosted at multiple locations, the main location being Lake Point up there in Emerson. But I stopped by the bracket play that was being hosted at Alatoona, and that is why you're going to hear my conversation with Alatoona head coach Joseph Soli coming up a little later on in the show. But teams I got a chance to see, saw Noon and Hillgrove, Houston County, of course, host Alatoona, a few other teams. But got a chance to see Noonan stand out, Casey Brown. This is like my second time. I saw her in a scrimmage. But, man, she's having a phenomenal season. 204 kills on the season. She's got a 0.189 hitting percentage. She's got 143 digs on the season and a 90.1 serve percentage. So really good season for her thus far, and her teammates, they're doing pretty well. Here's what she had to say about, you know, the season that the Noonan Cougars are having out there on the court.
2: I think individually and as a team, we've all improved like a lot from where we were at the beginning of the season. Like, you can show how far we've came and like how much we've improved ourselves and like as a team.
0: All right. And then, as again, a lot of volleyball to go. What do you feel is going to be important down the stretch here for you and the ladies to have the run and, you know, complete the season in the way that you all want to hopefully complete it, which would be, you know, a run at the state title?
2: Definitely our mental game, because we get in our heads a lot. But once we get on top of that, I think we could do a lot better. Like, we just get in our heads. But if we stay out and keep going, we would do good.
0: Talk about leadership and what it means for you. I mean, you're not necessarily one of the younger players, but still, you know, one of the younger players, you know. But just talk about the importance of you being able to step up into a leadership role, be vocal to help this team as you guys move forward.
2: I really love being able to bring up the team. They all lead in some type of way. Like, it's not like I'm just one of the leaders. We all like pitch in and lead each other together.
0: Good deal. Well, congrats on the season that you all are having, and good luck down the stretch.
2: Thank you.
0: All right. And again, that is Casey Brown, Noonan Cougars outside hitter, and phenomenal season she's having. Unfortunately, they did their last couple of matches, they lost over Noonan, that is. I'm sorry. Actually, I didn't go down far enough. I'm lying to you. They actually won. They got a nice little stretch going here. They've got about five in a row. So they're off to, you know, having a good season. And the thing about volleyball, they have a 30 match minimum they have to play in the regular season. So, you know, that's why their records are, like, right now they're 18-15. So they're already, like, at 23. They're already at 33 matches on the season, and they still

got some more to go. So anyway, shouts out to Casey Brown. Thank you for her to her for allowing me to catch up with her. And then yesterday took in some flag football. It was a scrimmage that Dunwoody was hosting. They hosted Stevenson and Cross Keys. So they were using the scoreboard, but again, scrimmage, you know what that means. It doesn't count towards the record. But you'll hear my conversation with Coach Montez Sweeney of Dunwoody a little later on in the show. Got a chance to catch up with him and just talk about the fact that, you know, one, Dunwoody is one of the inaugural teams of flag football here in Georgia, meaning when it became incorporated, they were one of the early programs. A lot of people may not know, not all schools have flag. It's still growing throughout the state, but it's been doing well, and he's been recognized for his work in helping grow the sport. He got one of the Falcons, I think, Coach of the Week honors at one point. So great conversation with him. Having a chance, you know, to catch up with him was really cool. So you'll hear that a little later in the show. All right, that's going to do it for the prep roundup. When we get back, my conversation with Coach Joseph Soley, Allatoona Buccaneers volleyball team. Man, it's a new world for some of these volleyball programs. We talked about that. Talking about the PSR and how it all works out. He'll share some insight. Plus, he talks about his girls and how well they're doing and more. Plus, later on in the show, Coach Jason Russo and, like I said, Coach Montez Sweeney. It's all coming up right here. 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
1: Poof! 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Hey, it's Day Day with 92.9 The Game and host of Prep Sports Nation. 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
15: 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I'm at also PS underscore Nation underscore on the X or Twitter, whatever you call it. I still call it Twitter. You call it Twitter? Oh, or you call it X? You call it Twitter? Yeah. The X just, I don't know, it just sounds weird. I don't mind that. I don't care if they changed the name, but it just sounds weird. X. I X'd. You don't say you X. You still say you tweeted something. So
16: it's always going to be Twitter to me.
15: Yeah. So anyway.
16: I'm naming Twitter. I'm going to call it Twitter.
15: Right. All right. Coming up in just a few minutes, my conversation with Coach Joseph Soli, Alatoona Volleyball head coach. Got a chance to catch up with him. So I talked to him briefly during the Rally High tournament. They were hosting one of the bracket play. They were one of the bracket play locations. And then the way it worked was once you got into the champ, the tournament. I'm sorry, they were hosting one of the pool play locations, and then once you got into the bracket, it moved over to Lake Point. So I don't know if you've ever been out there, or you know, check that out. You've been to Lake Point though, right? You've never really?
16: Oh, I think I've driven by it. It was funny too. I got a friend of mine who was one of the original folks who helped develop it, but I've never been out there.
15: Man, I have always said I wish I had like that kind of foresight. And I know there's been issues in the past with, you know, they've had, but like to have just that one.

0: one-stop shop in the sense of being able to host so many different sports activities, from soccer, lacrosse, basketball, volleyball, baseball. Like, they even had the little, I saw the, although the last time I was up there, it looks like they're doing some, making some modifications or something's going on. They got the little, they also have like a little, kind of like a little lake, right? It's not super big, but it's a little lake where they can do like water sport. And so I've never seen any of the water sport taking place. And they also got the outdoor volleyball, the beach volleyball. They got a beach volleyball set up as well. But anyway, yes, 12 courts. Oh, so you can have a day, you know, like, for example, whenever they have the live period, the GBCA live period in the summer, basically got wall-to-wall hoops going on for hours over the weekend when they have those. So, and then it can be the same thing for volleyball. And then they recently, I want to say this might be the third, maybe fourth year coming up, that they moved the volleyball state championship out there. Now, granted, it's just a state championship, so it's just one. But it's a very nice setup the way they do it. But anyway, with volleyball tournaments, same thing like basketball, wall-to-wall tournaments. And then they've got the baseball fields. And then the baseball fields they also use as soccer fields. They've got some lacrosse fields. It's great idea, and I wish I just had that kind of foresight to put something like that together, because every time I go out there, I'm just like, man, this is amazing. So anyway, with that being said, we bring all that back to Coach Joseph Soley, Altoona Buccaneers volleyball head coach, because Altoona, the high school camp, the campus was actually one of the locations for this rally high tournament. But here's my conversation with Coach Soley as we talked about how things are going with the girls, the season, and PSR. We talked a little PSR.
1: All right, let's head out to the phone lines now where Coach Soley joins us. And Coach, first off, thank you for taking time out of your day to join us here on Prep Sports Nation on Sports Radio 92.9 The Game. You and the ladies, your season, you're rolling, you're in the midst of it. What would you say has stood out most to you, Coach, about the girls' play so far this season? And what's really got you happy with what you're seeing from them?
2: Well, first of all, thank you for allowing me to have the opportunity for the game and to be on sports radio. But, you know, it's been an up and down roller coaster ride. If you're not afraid of roller coasters, then you're not afraid riding with us through the season, because we've been on one heck of a ride. Our season's been very tough in the very beginning of the season. The girls are freshly brand new. We only have 3 returners from last year's season. So we have our ups and downs. We have a great schedule, and sometimes we're just missing some of those big wins that we needed. But since about 2 weeks ago, we kind of been hitting some of our marks, and the girls have been playing well together. And we just kind of been heading on some of our matches that we needed to win to get at least get to 500. And that's where we are right now. And that's what our goal was. Our goal in the last 10 games was to hit 8 of 2. We went 7 and 3. And I'm not too upset about that, because that's a great comeback win. And the girls are playing at the strength of their schedule right now.
1: And I was going to hit on the fact that I think it's, you guys are winners of 6 of the last 8, if I'm not mistaken.
2: Yeah.
1: You
2: know, yes.
1: What do you believe has been kind of key to that recent success, and what's kind of key to keeping it going?
2: Well, if you notice the back of our shirt, it says "Find a Way." Each year, I find a little motto for our team to kind of get a little spark. And I think we're finding a way to find wins, to find big points in matches. We had a couple of tough breaks yesterday that we didn't find a way on some of our matches. We had a real big high in our fourth match of the day. We haven't played 4 matches in a day all year. So going into our fourth match and losing a real tough 26-24 over Hillgrove, who ended up winning our little kind of pool area. But there are some points throughout the last 8-10 games. We've been finding a way to win big points. And when you win those big points, and defensively you're scoring off of out-of-system plays, we're getting some of our victories that way.
1: All right, spending time here with Coach Joseph Soley, head coach, Altoona Buccaneers volleyball, joining us here on Sports Radio 92.9 The Game, Prep Sports Nation. So with that being said, Coach, you know, you talked about the fact that not a lot of returners, and last year was a season in which you guys, you know, you wrapped up region play unbeaten in the region play. You get to the quarterfinals. But when you only bring back just a few players, what do you kind of use as building blocks from that success that was kind of able to help you coming into this season?
2: Well, you know, it helps when players play club and play year round, understand the game. That's probably the biggest thing. You could put six girls on the court.

0: Orton kind of run some things and the success. We've got, you know, a transfer setter that came in that has played 3 years at Harrison High School. And we have a sophomore, you know, because you look at your setters because they're the quarterback of your team and how they run the offense. And we've got some real big hitters. You did a great job covering Ella Glassmeyer, who just has been lights out for us. We have an outside hitter, Maddie Hurd, who's heading. They're both next level players. Ella Glassmeyer, because we have two Ellas on our team. One's Ella Underwood, who plays on our right side. Ella Glassmeyer, she's heading to Augusta University on a D2 scholarship, which is awesome. And Middle Georgia's our outside hitter, Maddie Hurd. So we've got some experience with the youth that we have, but I think our setters have been doing a good job putting the balls in their hands, and let's. And that's what you do. You put your hands in the big playmakers, and that's great. We got great defensive players as well to make sure that actually happens. So that's exciting to see those big players step up at big times.
1: And speaking of Ella and Maddie, with them being seniors and captains, you know, how important has their leadership been for you? Because like you said, you know, you do have a relatively young team and with new players. So just how important has their leadership been? Not even just, you know, as far as the play on the court, but just, you know, throughout the practices, you know, in the locker room, things of that nature.
0: Yes, and Ella Glassmeyer is still fairly new to our program. She kind of stopped playing softball at her freshman year in high school. And it's not that we stole her, but I think she found a new love for a sport. And she's always had that kind of that leadership mentality. She's on our athletic leadership board here at Altoona, which we have certain players that get into a leadership position. Maddie's been with us 4 years, so she's got that experience. I actually told the girls, the seniors, that they're running practice tomorrow. This is your schedule. Let's see where we are. Sometimes the players kind of get into a muffle sound when the same coaches, we get the coaches that continue to coach in our voices, and then they kind of hear that we muffle it, and it's like, you know what, let's get the leaders to go out there. So they're going to hit practice tomorrow running their own schedule. We're just going to sit back and observe and step in when we need to just continue with their programs, you know, on and off the court, because they are great leaders off the court. Ella Glassmeyer was one of our homecoming court members, so she is well recognized with our student body. So that's neat to always see a volleyball player being recognized and be on a homecoming court. So not only on the court, like you said, they're doing things in the community and in our school that's making a big impact as well.
1: Awesome. Coach Joseph Soley, Altoona Buccaneers volleyball head coach, joining us here on Press Sports Nation on Sports Radio 92.9 The Game. This year, Coach, your classification, the higher classifications, you all are getting a taste, your first taste of this PSR system. Have you gotten accustomed? Have you gotten a kind of a grasp on how your schedule is, you know, what you've done so far in your schedule and how it's kind of impacting where you're seeing yourself ranked right now? Because I'm not going to lie, I looked at it, you know, for multiple sports, and I was like, man, bless the soul who has to do all this math.
0: Yes, absolutely. it is mathematical, and I hate math. But you know, I think I did our team, but I don't know if it's a diss or an advantage. We, again, like I was telling about the strength of our schedule, which is an important part. Wins or losses are an important part, and the strength of our opponents are our strength. As long as we kind of stay, I want to say top 16, based off the mathematical figures, as long as we're continuing with our wins, I think our strength of our schedule and the opponents that we're playing are strong enough to keep us in the run. Biggest thing in our classification, we've got those private schools.
1: Right.
0: And the last few years, we've been getting dumped by these private schools, and we just can't keep up with the level of play of what they get commitment-wise with their players and how they recruit and look for top-notch players until they separate the public schools and private schools. But that's a whole topic for discussion. But right. Can't do anything about it now. You still got to go to those private schools. So I want to keep the strength of our wins and losses. And I think, again, that the latter stage of our schedule, as long as we're keeping our wins and keeping that top 16, we did exactly what we needed to do. And that's exactly where we're on track. And we're not going to, you know, stop at this point until that last game of our season, until we know exactly where we're going to fit in that first round of that state playoff.
1: All right, Coach, last one before I let you go. What's kind of the message

0: to the girls moving forward in order for you all, you and the ladies, to have the success that you all hope to have this season?
1: Well, we're not letting the foot off the pedal. We're going to keep pressing it and finding a way, because that's our motto for this year. We're going to find a way, and we're going to find a way to finish strong and represent our program has been successful since day one when we opened in 2008.
0: Good deal, Coach. Yeah. Well, appreciate you. Oh, I'm sorry. Go ahead. I thought you were.
1: No, that's exactly what we want to do is to continue and find a way, since that's our motto. And again, thank you so much. 92.9 the game, and appreciate what you do for all sports in high school, especially.
0: Yeah, no, I appreciate it. I love it. It really is an honor and a pleasure to be able to come out and just see as many of you all that I can. So thank you for your time. And, you know, definitely want to wish you and the girls good luck down the stretch of the season here.
1: Awesome. Thank you so much.
2: All right. And again, that is head coach Joseph Soley, Allatoona Buccaneers volleyball. They're, like I said, they're 15-13. They picked up a couple of wins yesterday, knocked off Kings Academy and Cass. And up next for them, they'll take on Cherokee and Harrison. And that is actually a tri-match that will take place tomorrow. Oh, this is my joint, De La Soul. All right, sorry, I had a little flashback there. All right, when we get back, what I'm looking forward to the remainder of the week and my conversations with Riverwood Raiders softball head coach Jason Russo and the Dunwoody Wildcats flag football team head coach Montez Sweeney. It's all coming up right here on Prep Sports Nation, brought to you by Ingles Markets. 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

0: 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I'm launching a new show. 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

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Final segment of the show. And again, thank you to Coach Joseph Soley. You heard from him last segment. Alatoona Buccaneers volleyball head coach. Really appreciate him taking time to join us on the show. And, you know, you heard us talking about the PSR. So currently in their classification, which is 5A. If you don't remember, no more top four, which in volleyball, they would actually do the region tournament, softball two, what else, baseball, you know, and they all kind of, the regions kind of determine if they did the tournament. But typically they do the region tournaments, and then your top four seeds out of the region tournament would get those four spots, you know, into the playoffs. There's no more of that. It's just the top 32 teams, believe it is, over in the classification. So, change of things, right? So for them, they're currently, let me go back to it, I think it's 12th. They're 13th, currently 13th. They had a change because PSR does not, looks like they don't have their record updated. So that would actually change, hopefully for the better. Because again, remember, it's your strength of schedule times your opponent's strength of schedule times their opponent's strength of schedule. So it's a lot of math in there. Glad I'm not on the board. So anyway, all right, what I'm looking forward to this upcoming week, before you hear from Coach Jason Russo of Riverwood and Coach Montez Sweeney of Dunwoody, I myself tomorrow going to check out a really good matchup. I think this is going to be a really good matchup. I got a chance to see Columbia briefly earlier, but Columbia traveling to take on Hapeville. First of all, I love all the coaches that I've had a chance to interact with, but over the years, my coach, Coach Gordon, Winston Gordon over at Hapeville, and Coach Barnett over at Columbia, they've been down with Prep Sports Nation for a long time, and I've always appreciated the support. They've always welcomed me in whenever I wanted to come by. So it's always cool to see them, but sometimes I have those moments, where I hate seeing like coaches that I have good relationships have to face off against each other. But you know, it's going to be, you know, cool to go down and check that one out. So that I'll be doing that. And then for my cross country folks, the Wingfoot is in Cartersville on Saturday. So there's several meets going on Saturday, but I think I'm going to make my way to Cartersville. It's going to be a early rise, but going to check that out. And of course, my oldest son, his team, Whitfield, they've got Elbert County on Friday. So I'll be able to check that one out as well. And this week, across the, you know, for Friday night, across the landscape, I guess you'll say, when it comes to high school football, you've got a lot of good matchups taking place throughout the state. I won't just say the metro, throughout the state, and everything. So, yeah, make sure you're tuned in to the high school.

0: Scoreboard Show on Friday night. Sam Crenshaw will be back in the building alongside Coach Chris Parker. And they'll keep you updated all throughout the night on the matchups. And, you know, they always have good guests. We had Nick Chubb last Friday. Oh, you, because, yeah, you were only here. Actually, yeah, you didn't get to stay. Yeah, we had Nick Chubb. So they retired his jersey down at Cedartown. And so he was able to join us for a little while. And it was really cool, man. Really, really good conversation with him. It was loud, so we didn't get to keep him too long. But it was long enough, and it was a real good conversation. But anyway, say all this, that one of your big matchups this week is Grayson and Buford. Remember, Grayson got off to a rough start, but they bounced back. They got that win over Langston Hughes. We'll see if they can keep the momentum going. But the big matchup against Buford, that's one of your Friday matchups. All right, and with that being said, let's go ahead and get into briefly my conversation with Coach Jason Russo, Riverwood Raiders softball. Winners, they've won seven of their last nine. One of those other two was actually a tie, so just one loss in those last nine. I stopped by Tuesday to see them. This was actually last Tuesday to see them take on Roswell, and they got the win 6-1. As I mentioned earlier in the day, Mae West, the South Carolina commit, she pitched a complete game, had 13 Ks, allowed two hits and just one run, and she's been having a phenomenal year. But I wanted to talk to him about, you know, this is his first year taking over this program. He's not new. He's a familiar face at Riverwood, but first year as the head coach of the softball team. And so I wanted to talk to him about that and the groove they found of late. And here's that brief conversation with Coach Russo.
1: Well, appreciate you coming out and supporting the girls. It's been a lot of fun. We've had a lot of success over the past couple of weeks getting into region play. It's huge. Getting these wins, and I think our non-conference schedule has really helped out a lot. We huge win against Pace and Lanier the other night, and those two wins kind of set us on this journey of goodness. Huge props to our pitcher, Mae Weiss, who's been doing an excellent job on the bump. We switched some things around. We put Cindy Jimenez, who's been catching really, really well for us, and our shortstop, Zoe Taylor, has done a great job at short. She's got a cannon over there, and we got a general in center field with Audrey Bush. We're led with five seniors, and offense is contagious. Once you start hitting the ball, they hit them hard, and they put the ball in play. I always tell the girls, if you put the ball in play, good things happen, and that's what we've been doing. And we've been really aggressive on the bases and just been really smart, and the girls are starting to get behind each other. And when you have that chemistry from the dugout onto the field and getting behind everybody, good things happen, and we've enjoying this ride, and we hope it doesn't stop. We got a huge game on Thursday at Johns Creek. They're 11-3, and they're ready for us, but we'll be ready right back. This is a good team, and Lanier was a great win the other night, so we just got to keep it rolling.
0: All right, and speaking of that, because a lot of softball left, what are some things you want the girls to kind of focus on down the stretch to help, like you said, maybe keep things rolling and, you know, you guys have the success that you look to have this season?
1: I think it goes back to the team chemistry. I think the girls starting to buy in and continuing to buy into what we're trying to do with this program and continuing to get behind Mae on the bump when she's having a really good night and she gets this run support and this hit support. It's a lot of fun. And when the girls are having fun, they're playing better and they're getting behind each other. And when they're picking up each other, that's what I, as a coach, love to see. Because if we continue this team chemistry, only good things can happen. And that's really where it starts. Good team chemistry leads to good play on the field, along with backing each other up. And that's what we've been preaching since day one. And like I said, this non-conference schedule you had really helped build the team bond. Mm-hmm. And honestly, the best thing about the other night at Lanier, when we had a 30-minute lightning strike, I was just kind of sitting in the dugout, kind of observing the girls during the lightning strike, and they were all huddled up, hanging out together. And honestly, that's one of the best experiences I've had this season, is just watching the girls be with each other. And that's what this team needs and continues to need and continues to be positive.
0: Awesome. Well, Coach, thanks for a couple of minutes. And again, congrats on the win tonight, the success you've had down the stretch, and good luck down the rest of the way.
1: Well, we appreciate your support. Thank you for coming out. We hope you continue to do so. Thank you.
0: Yes, sir. Will do. All right. And again, that is head coach Jason Russo, Riverwood Raiders. Now, that contest against Johns Creek, they did not get the win in that one, but they were able to, or they will get back into action tomorrow when they take on Gainesville in some region play, and hopefully they can get back in the winning column. But congratulations to, again,

0: in the first year. Things going really well for Coach Russo and Riverwood. All right, real quick before we get to Coach Montez Sweeney, another matchup. Oh, football wise, Westlake. Westlake is off to a 4-0 start, y'all. Wins over Hillgrove, Northside Warner Robins. That was probably the one that probably had everyone, and that was last week, everyone like, oh, really? Yeah, they went down there and beat them. Lovejoy Wheeler, and now they go to Houston County. So all eyes on Westlake. South Fulton, stand up. All right, let's get to my conversation. Flag football is getting ready to get underway. Coach Montez Sweeney of the Dunwoody Wildcats, man, he's been doing a phenomenal job. Not just at Dunwoody, but just in the flag football community here in Georgia, been really one of the big champions of growing, helping the sport grow. And he loves to help the other programs that start instituting the sport because, again, it's only, I guess, what, 5 years now? This might be year five that it's been incorporated. And not every school has, or no, I'm sorry. This is year seven. This is year seven because Dunwoody's been a part of it for seven since they've been incorporated. And he's been, you know, he helped get that Dunwoody program started. So this is year seven of flag football as an incorporated sport for GHSA. But, yeah, Coach Sweeney been doing a phenomenal job. Here's my conversation with him. Got a chance to catch up with him. They were having a scrimmage with Cross Keys and Stevenson yesterday.
1: Oh, man, I'm so excited. I mean, you know, just giving girls opportunity. I'm a girl dad, and all these girls are mine, man. So I love being able to give a girls opportunity. This year we starting a freshman team, freshmen. So we got freshman JV and a varsity. And I just feel like it's my purpose, man, and my calling, man, to get these girls opportunity. But I'm excited. We're in the seventh season now, man. I mean, we don't have a lot of success, but, I mean, the motto this year is really unfinished business, man. So I'm ready to roll, to be honest with you.
2: All right. And speaking of, before we get into the team,
1: yes, sir.
2: You talked about the fact that you say you love giving an opportunity. You've been ingrained with this flag football in Georgia.
1: Yes, sir.
2: Really since the inception that it, you know, became an incorporated sport, and
1: yes, sir.
2: You've really been highly involved with the growth throughout the state. You've been recognized for your efforts.
1: So yes, sir.
2: Just talk about why that has been important for you. Not to just see it grow here at Dunwoody, but just throughout the state of Georgia.
1: I mean, it's big. It's a big thing, man. And to be honest with you, every time I do these type of things, I always give, shout out to the Atlanta Falcons, man, because, they have done so much for me. Even when we first started this program, they gave us some money to get it started during the COVID year. And we've been rolling, man. So I never gonna forget my foundations of where we came from. But I mean, it's so important, man. I love being able to, you know, a lot of coaches in the state that call me and ask me certain things, and you know, being able to answer those questions, and even like the team that we just played, you know, I was able to get her some feedback on what she's doing great and what she can do better, and just pick my brain in a sense, man. It's a lot of schools that reach out to holler at me about just different things, man. And I'm not one of those people that just want to keep it all to myself. Like I said, I want to give girls opportunity, and giving girls opportunities, getting coaches and other coaches knowledge, and being able to answer questions, man.
2: All right, let's talk about your Wildcats coming into the season. And I know it's a little different. Yes. A lot of people may not understand it, but, you know, for the most part, when it comes to flag football, a lot of you coaches got to wait for the softball girls, the cross country girls, yes, the volleyball girls to kind of, you know, get have some time and so they can come over. But
1: yes,
2: when you have been able to kind of get the girls together, you know, what's kind of been the mindset for those coming back as you guys start getting ready for this upcoming season?
1: To be honest with you, we had a pretty good season last year, but the way it ended, man, we got upset, to be honest with you, at the end. And the motto really is unfinished business. So that's what we're really looking forward to. They still hungry. They still ready to go, man. So that's been one of the big things. You know, I honestly haven't had to do much to get them pumped and motivated because we had so many girls that return, but also to get the other girls motivated to be ready to roll. So, I mean, we in a great situation, man. And I love to see this program thrive and just girls flag football thrive.
2: All right. With that being said, I know you had the scrimmage today,
1: yes,
2: and it's kind of really your first look, but
1: yes,
2: what'd you see that kind of jumped out to you? That's kind of like, you know what? I think we definitely got something working right here.
1: To be honest with you, man, my quarterback, she did good, but for overall, just the mindset of girls, you know, I got them trained right for it, just to go get it, be hungry, just, and all go back to the fundamentals at the end of the day. If you can do the fundamentals at a high level, man, you can go anywhere possible. So I love to see them doing the regular fundamentals, correct. And I mean, it's, I think we're in a good situation, man. I think we're going to put the city and the state on notice.
2: Good deal, yes, Coach. Sir. Well, thanks for a couple of minutes allowing me to stop by. And good luck to you and the ladies this year. All right, definitely, man. Looking forward to seeing y'all in action.
1: Yes, sir. I appreciate it.

0: appreciate you, man. Right. Thanks for everything. And you've been a big part of this as well, man. I remember when I first started, you were coming out here, man, and you still going, and you done got bigger as well. Yeah. So I appreciate you taking care of the little fish, man.
1: Yeah, thank you, man. Right, y'all far from a little fish, Coach.
0: Thank you, man.
1: All right, Coach Montez Sweeney, man. Dunwoody Wildcats. And, yeah, like you said, unfinished business. They finished 14-4-1 last season. But the thing was, when he talked about that unfinished business and not the, you know, being disappointed in how they lost in the playoffs, it was a first round loss and they weren't expecting that. They were a team that a lot of people, had viewed as a team that could make a run. So we'll see if they can pick up the pieces, I guess you'll say, and make that run this year all the way to Mercedes-Benz Stadium. I think I got to double check and I'll keep you updated next week. Oh, but I think this year, the girls get their own day in the bins. So they'll have all the flag championships in the bins on one day, and then the regular football get going the following day. So thank you to all of the guests. Again, you just heard Coach Montez Sweeney, Dunwoody Flag Football. Also, Coach Joseph Soli, Alatoona Volleyball, and then Coach Jason Russo, Riverwood. Also, Coach Austin, Reggie Austin from Mays, Casey Brown, outside hitter for Noonan. Appreciate all of you all taking time to let me catch up with you. And we'll do it all again next week. I'm Damian Day-Day Lewis. 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

0: 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Here's Linnell Willingham.
1: Welcome in. A Wednesday night edition of Westwood One Sports Tonight with the youngest in charge, Linnell Willingham. Getting you up to 3 a.m. Eastern Time. 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It is at NELL_BTP. A lot to get to here over the next 4 hours as we begin to peek ahead. It moves fast, baby. This is the thing about football season. And this is probably the part of the season that goes by the slowest, talking about this first month, because there's so much to talk about. There's so much to chew on. Technically, at this point, right, guys? Everybody's still alive within the fight. But as we get deeper and deeper into the regular season, as we begin to approach Halloween, you're going to be able to start to separate the contenders from the pretenders. But right now, though, even with some teams sitting at 0-1, and we put a couple of 0-1 teams under the spotlight last night here on Westwood One Sports Night, even though there are a couple of teams that are 0-1, everybody within the landscape of the National Football League, after 1 week of play, should still feel like, hey, we're very much, like I said a moment ago, alive within the fight. As we roll throughout the show here tonight, it is a Wednesday night edition of Westwood One Sports Night, so we got a couple staples that we must get to, some business items that we must handle. In exactly 58 minutes here on Westwood One Sports Night, we will once again, for the second consecutive week, take you inside the Westwood One Sports Night pressure cooker. The top four players across the NFL that are under the most pressure as we get geared up for week number two of the National Football League season. We'll give you last week's pressure cooker list and then recap how those dudes ultimately performed. But I'm excited, man, to put some dudes under the microscope and, you know, put some expectations on dudes. Speaking of expectations, what a segue. Speaking of expectations, there is a certain quarterback within the landscape of the National Football League who refuses to be held to any sort of expectations. Who am I talking about? I am talking about the most self-centered, the most tone-deaf, the most unaware starting quarterback maybe in the history of the National Football League. I'm talking about whatever Deshaun Watson is. I'm someone who is all for dudes getting a second chance. I say it all the time here on this program. We're family here on Westwood One Sports Tonight. I try to endear myself to you all. I'm someone that is sitting in this chair right now in front of you as a result of second chances. So I am all for pro athletes getting the opportunity to correct their wrongs. Nobody's perfect in this world, right? So it's very easy, or it was rather, very easy for me to root for Deshaun Watson when he was first traded to Cleveland. And I know the sexual misconduct allegations that were out there with him. But like I said, without having the entire body of evidence, I was willing to give him the benefit of the doubt because of his past and because of his track record, which up until that point was squeaky clean. Fast forward to where we currently are now on September the

16th of 2026, when Deshaun Watson has been with the Cleveland Browns dating back to 2022. This is his fourth season in Cleveland. Right, guys? So think about over the course of time what Deshaun Watson should have been able to accomplish. Because it's a very complex situation that I think exists right now in Cleveland with the Browns. I think he is turning himself into maybe one of the most disliked NFL players in the history of the sport. Because the reason why he's in Cleveland, the reason why Houston wanted to cut bait, it's a very polarizing situation. And it's something that a lot of folks out there across the country aren't going to be like me on. They're not going to be willing to, and I'm not saying I'm turning a blind eye to what happened with Deshaun Watson. I think it was wrong. I think it was a reflection of who he was as a person at that time in his life. But I'm also willing to be a part of the reclamation process, right? I'm also willing to, you know, forgive him, because that's just the type of dude that I am. And I think in this world, and you all out there listening, right? No matter what you do for work, someone out there that's listening here tonight has gone through some sort of adversity. Someone out there that's listening tonight, I'll even take it a step further. Someone out there who's listening tonight has done something that they're ashamed of, has done something that they're not proud of. And in that moment, what did you want? Did you want the world to turn their back on you? Did you want the world to forget about who you were prior to the mistake? Or did you want people to forgive you? That's what you wanted, right? In the situation of Deshaun Watson, now that we're so far removed from what happened and there hasn't been any repeat behavior, I think the talk about his off-the-field conduct is old news at this point and not something I'm willing to even discuss, because it has nothing to do with where we currently stand with Deshaun Watson. The problem with Deshaun Watson is not about how he's conducting himself off the field. I'm listening to Nick Wilson today on 92.3 The Fan in Cleveland give this soliloquy, crying over the airwaves, this sarcastic-ass apology that he wrote to Deshaun Watson. And in this apology, you know what Nick Wilson had the unmitigated gall to bring up that I thought was trifling? Why are we still bringing up the fact? Why are we still bringing up Deshaun Watson's off-the-field stuff? There's so much on-the-field stuff to talk about with him that the off-the-field stuff doesn't matter. The off-the-field stuff, Clevelanders, allowed you to get him. Point blank. So shut up about what Deshaun Watson's done off the field. It's irrelevant at this point. It is. The reality is, for Deshaun Watson, he started a football game on Sunday for the first time in over 700 days. Guys, that's the reality of where things stand with Deshaun Watson. What happened to him, and I'm going to sound like a broken record here in this opening segment. What happened with him off the field, while I'm not excusing it, I'm also tired of it being brought up. I am. Here's the reality when it comes to Deshaun Watson and the Cleveland Browns. Deshaun Watson needs to look in the mirror. Deshaun Watson needs to stop acting like a victim. That's the problem here. Deshaun Watson, since he's gotten to Cleveland, has acted like a victim. And it has everything to do with the off-the-field stuff, which is why I am pleading from the mountaintops here on Westwood One Sports Night. Talking heads across the country, please stop talking about what Deshaun Watson did off the field. Talk about the football, because it's god-awful. It's more egregious than what he did off the field, or what he was alleged of doing off the field. Where we stand right now in the year 2026, the fact that he is a starting quarterback in this league, it's a total embarrassment to the NFL and to the Cleveland Browns organization that somebody as talentless as he is could start. But that's not even what I'm frustrated about tonight. It's a Wednesday, and in the NFL, on Wednesday,

0: days. It's the first time that the head coach, or the second time rather, that the head coach speaks. It's the first time that you get to hear from the starting quarterback. We got to hear from Deshaun Watson today. And I'll be honest, guys, we were probably better off not hearing from Deshaun Watson today. Because all Deshaun Watson did today when speaking to the Cleveland media was put his foot in his mouth. Let's take a rewind here for a second and go back to this Sunday, to this past Sunday, rather, against the Jacksonville Jaguars. It was 16-22, 205 yards, a touchdown, a pick. He also had a fumble within the landscape of this football game. Deshaun Watson, if you just look at the box score, if you're an idiot and just judge NFL players based off of the box score, you can make the argument that Deshaun Watson played well. But if you have any sort of common sense, if you weren't born yesterday, you know, if you watched, that Deshaun Watson was arguably the worst starting quarterback in the NFL on Sunday. The irony about what I just said, Deshaun Watson, speaking today to the Cleveland media, he had this to say about whether or not he played well on Sunday against Jacksonville. Take a listen.
1: Yeah, finding completions, operating well. That's pretty much it. Had one turnover, a couple, you know, that one sack fumble, obviously got to protect the ball, but we recovered it. That's pretty much it for real, you know. We just didn't have opportunities in the red zone to get points. Only six incompletions. One of them was a pick. One was the end of the game or end of the half. Tip ball, two missed throws, and then a throwaway. So,
0: this is the sad part about where things currently stand when it comes to Deshaun Watson and the Cleveland media. If I was Jimmy Haslam, right? If I was anybody within that Browns organization at this point, I would not allow Deshaun Watson to keep speaking on Wednesdays. This is just the first time, or the second time rather, that he's speaking on a Wednesday as the starter. And his silly ass said that out of his mouth. Found completions, did what I was supposed to do. He sounds like a 16-year-old brat. Deshaun Watson, and it's frustrating because I want to give him the benefit of the doubt. I want to root for him. I love a comeback story. I love when someone is able to overcome adversity and beat the odds. I love that story. America should love that story. But with Deshaun Watson, man, we've reached the point, to me, of no return. Have an ounce of humility, Deshaun. Your offense scored 10 points, buddy. You were shut out in the first half. So when you're asked about your performance, you shouldn't be so dismissive of what happened on Sunday. You shouldn't be so dismissive of the media's opinion. And I would rarely say that with a player, because players are supposed to give a rat's ass about what the media thinks. But I think Deshaun Watson at this current point is out of touch with reality. Because I genuinely do believe he thinks he played well. And his dumbass QB coach, Quincy Avery, probably is telling him that he played well. The problem with Deshaun Watson is the people around Deshaun Watson. You can tag Quincy Avery in this clip if you want to. The problem with Deshaun Watson is the people enabling Deshaun Watson. Dude, you sound like a second-year pro, a rookie at the damn podium. You've been in this league for a decade, Deshaun. And you're still getting up to the podium as a starter, putting your damn foot in your mouth because everyone around you coddles you. Because everyone around you tells you it's going to be okay. It's an ass-kissing fest within Deshaun Watson's circle. That's why he has the unmitigated gall, the confidence to get up in front of the Cleveland media and talk out of his ass. It's sick. Yet I gotta listen to him sit up here and play victim. Browns fans, I genuinely am sorry for you. I am. I sat up here all summer and I tried to feed optimism into you. I tried to pump hope into the Browns fan base. Boy, do I look like a jackass right now. All parties involved are at fault.

0: here. The silly ass owner, the GM who won't stand up for himself, and the head coach who won't stand up for himself. Go touch some grass, front office in Cleveland. Look in the mirror. Look at where you're the laughingstock of the NFL once again. Deshaun Watson makes it worse, though. I'll be honest. He is quickly turning into the most unlikable player in all of the National Football League. How in the hell do you root for this guy at this point? I've never seen someone so terrible carry themselves as if they're so good. And I get it. I get it. Athletes got to be confident. Athletes got to have swagger. Athletes got to have machismo. I get all of that. But since coming to Cleveland, Deshaun Watson has quite literally been the worst starting quarterback in the NFL. Yet, I don't think he understands that. Because today, and kudos to Mary Kay Cabot, kudos to the Cleveland media, Deshaun Watson was asked if he needs to have a big game to get the start in week three in the Browns' home opener. Here's what Deshaun Watson had to say.
1: I think all that is for the media. I mean, I think the media has this expectation that I'm supposed to throw 400 yards and 5 touchdowns every week. So until that happens, I guess it's going to be the same situation. So again, my job is to make sure I'm operating well so we can try to get a win and keep moving forward from there.
2: Deshaun, you had...
0: I genuinely wish, I hope rather, that they don't allow him to speak on Wednesdays anymore. Because the play's not going to get better. And the answers are going to get worse. How in the hell? Deshaun Watson says that the Cleveland media, who, by the way, could have been way tougher on Deshaun throughout this entire process of him in Cleveland, but I digress. Deshaun Watson says that the Cleveland media expects him to go out and throw for 400 yards every game. Newsflash, Deshaun Watson. You've been in Cleveland since 2022. You have as many 300-yard passing performances as my fat ass. So I promise you, Deshaun, that the Cleveland media doesn't want you to throw for 400 yards per contest. I promise you the Cleveland media isn't looking for you to play like an all-pro. But even if they were, that's the dude they traded for you, Bama. Why don't you get that? Everyone in your corner is going to tell you every chance they get, keep working, Deshaun. You've got it, buddy. Don't listen to the outside noise. Don't listen to the haters. Look at what you were. There needs to be a total fundamental breakdown of Deshaun Watson's game. I say it all of the time. More than any other position in pro sports, quarterback is a position dependent upon muscle memory. And at this current juncture, Deshaun Watson has missed too much time on task. He'll never get it back. I can't believe I'm sitting here saying this tonight. He'll never get it back. I feel ugly, nasty, and like a hater saying what I'm saying, but I have to. How many times can I keep getting hit upside the head before I put a helmet on? How many times can I continue to watch Deshaun Watson be garbage and unplayable before I come to the reality that, hey, he's probably never going to get back to anything close to the dude that Cleveland traded for and gave $230 million guaranteed. Again, Browns fans, I don't mean this to be funny. I'm not trying to get a laugh. I genuinely, from the bottom of my heart, apologize. I feel like the deadbeat dad that never shows up. That's how I feel right now. I pumped life into this Browns fan base all offseason. And I'm telling you, after 1 week, it's over. You're going to pull out the brown paper bags. You're once again going to be picking at the top of the 2027 draft. Hopefully, this is the last rebuild you go through. But right now, as a

0: franchise, you're cooked. We got to take a timeout, but I could go the whole hour because it's not just the quarterback in Cleveland. That's the part, if I'm a Browns fan, that I'm heartbroken over, is that y'all were sold this bill of goods, by me at least, and maybe some other folks around the country, that, you know, if Cleveland gets a quarterback, everything will be fine. I promise you. Did you watch this Sunday? Trevor Lawrence looked like the league MVP. It's a lot more issues at hand with the Browns than the quarterback position. Just getting rolling, though, here on a Wednesday night edition of Westwood One Sports Night. You're tapped in to the youngest in Charles and O. Willingham. I will get you up to 3 a.m. Eastern time. A lot more to get to, including in exactly 40 minutes, top of the midnight hour on the East Coast. We will enter the Westwood One Sports Night pressure cooker as we do each and every Wednesday. I'll give you the top four players that are under the most pressure heading into week two of the National Football League, man. Just getting rolling on a Wednesday night edition of Westwood One Sports Night. Coming up on the other side, there is a Hall of Fame player who feels like his longstanding record is on the verge of being broken. We'll give you the details on that next. This is Westwood One Sports Night. The wait is over. 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
2: 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So I said no. I was booked on the Deitch Podcast before the Taylor Swift phenomenon. 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
3: I want to talk about that point in particular and what it meant, what it means and what it, you know, meant on Sunday for the rest of that Ravens offense. So Lamar Jackson, the sample size for him going under center since he's entered the league isn't super high, but the numbers are out of this world. He's had, you know, a litany of success playing under center. It's just the offensive coordinators that he's worked with have been reluctant to do so. Declan Doyle is not. He comes from that Ben Johnson tree. They're going to want to live under center. And I think it's going to aid Lamar Jackson. But as we found out on Sunday, it's not going to just aid Lamar Jackson. They were under center at a 29.2% clip on Sunday against the Indianapolis Colts. Helped out Lamar because they were able to work off play action. It also helped out Derrick Henry, who I think is in line to have one of the best years of his career playing under center again in a downhill rushing attack. Derrick Henry on Sunday, 24 carries, 144 yards, and 3 touchdowns. The way that Derrick Henry has aged over the course of his career has been fascinating. And after his big performance Sunday, I think folks are starting to ask the question of, man, when it comes to Derrick Henry, where is he going to rank all time when it comes to the greatest running backs of all time? We've never seen a back with his size and speed ever in the NFL. And if you're an OG out there that wants to dispute that, hit me up at 310-840-4910. We've never seen a physical specimen like Derrick Henry. 6'2", 255 pounds, running 4'4". The brother is elite. And on Sunday, he proved it once again. He got the attention, though, of America because it's week one of the NFL, and a big performance like that obviously is going to get people's attention. He also got the attention of Hall of Fame running back Emmitt Smith. Emmitt Smith had this to say about Derrick Henry and whether or not he's able to break his all-time rushing record. Take a listen.
4: I think it's possible. Derrick Henry is a bigger back. He takes good care of his body. He's in great shape. Y'all don't know this, but Derrick Henry broke my high school record. He broke my state high school record. So I believe he can do it again.
3: So that I didn't know. Credit DraftKings for that sound, catching up with the great Cowboys running back, Emmitt Smith. So he broke his high school record, which is crazy. Those of you that are not hip, the rushing record that Emmitt Smith currently holds is 18,355 yards. Derrick Henry currently has 13,162 yards. Emmitt Smith accomplished that 18,000-yard feat in 15 seasons in 226 games. Derrick Henry's played 154 games already in 11 seasons. So the math on this is fascinating. As I mentioned, Henry obviously is the highest active or the leading rusher in the NFL in terms of all-time active players, right? He's 10th all-time currently, and he's 98 yards away from passing Eric Dickerson. Based off of how he played in week one, I would expect that in week number two, Derrick Henry moves into 9th place all-time passing the great Eric Dickerson. The thing that's so impressive about Derrick Henry, and I opened up the segment talking about it, Emmitt Smith just double-clicked on it. His size.

is has allowed him to do some things that we'll never see again. I don't know if we'll ever see another Derrick Henry. I don't. And the crazy part about Derrick Henry's career, and it has a lot to do with the size, is his durability. The 2021 season is the only season within Derrick Henry's career that he's missed more than two games. He's been in the league for a decade, guys, and only once at the running back position has he missed more than two games. So when Emmitt Smith comes out and says, I think he's got the ability to potentially break my record, I don't think Emmitt is just trying to gas Derrick Henry up and show love to another fellow back. I think this is legit. I think this is real. And when you think about the shift in philosophical approach for Baltimore, Derrick Henry said, I'm going to finish my career here in Baltimore. Him and Lamar have cultivated a tremendous relationship since he's gotten to town. You would think, man, if he's able to finish his career in Baltimore, playing with a dual threat quarterback like Lamar Jackson, here's the other piece of this, right? Imagine if Derrick Henry would have been playing with Lamar Jackson the entire time. Think about how much easier Lamar has made life for Derrick Henry. I say it all the time with these dual threat quarterbacks and the ones that really look to get boogie with it on the ground. Lamar, Jaden, right? When you're able to hold up that backside defensive end because your quarterback's got the ability to take it and go around the edge, Derrick Henry, other backs across the league that play with a dual threat like a Lamar, you reap the benefits of it, man. I want to dive into the numbers a little bit further here because I do think that it's a fascinating conversation here. Derrick Henry needs 1,060 carries at his current yards per attempt to break Emmitt Smith's record. This is ridiculous, by the way. Derrick Henry, in 154 NFL games over the span of 11 seasons, has a 4.9 yards per attempt average. It's crazy. He's averaging damn near 5 yards a pop, dog. You know how unheard of that is? 5 yards every time he touches it? It almost makes you look at every coordinator that he's ever played with and gone, why'd you not hand him the football? Why was he not the answer for you on every given Sunday that you play? But the numbers on it are fascinating. So remember what I just said. He has a career average of 4.9 yards per rush. He needs 1,060 carries at that current clip of 4.9 yards per rush to break Emmitt Smith's record. Over the course of his career, Derrick Henry has averaged 297 carries per season. So if Derrick Henry can keep up this current pace, the math says, and this is courtesy of our guy Denton Day, that he needs about three seasons, roughly, to break the NFL's all-time rushing record. I couldn't believe it when I read this. It's fascinating, and I guess as I read this here tonight, it gave me a greater appreciation for what Derrick Henry has been throughout the course of his NFL career. And when I came out and said what I said a moment ago, some of you out there in the listening audience probably rolled your eyes, probably said, this man was always trying to say something to, you know, garner some attention. No, Derrick, we've never seen a dude with this physical profile at the running back position, talking about the combination of size and speed. So it's only fitting that, yeah, he's very much in the conversation to break break Emmitt Smith's all-time rushing record. If Derrick Henry finishes his career with the same amount of carries as Emmitt, and Emmitt finished with 4,409 attempts, Derrick Henry currently at 2,686. If Henry

0: finishes with the same amount of carries at his current pace, not only would he break Emmitt Smith's career rushing record, he would shatter it. The record held by Emmitt Smith is 18,355 yards. If Derrick Henry finishes with the same amount of carries as Emmitt at the current 4.9 yards per rush clip, he would have 21,604 rushing yards on the career. It's going to be something to monitor throughout the course of the regular season, because when I look at Baltimore, I know that's my Super Bowl pick. When I look at Baltimore, look at the next 3 weeks for this group. They've got New Orleans, who just gave up like a buck 30 on the ground to Jahmyr Gibbs. They've got Dallas, who got blown off the football by the New York Giants on Sunday night. Derrick Henry is going to challenge his own teammate, Lamar Jackson, for the league MVP this year. Book it. Look at the type of, look at the clip that he's already off to. Look at the start that he's already off to. And then look at the schedule. But then here's the thing where a first-time head coach having to balance this, it's going to be fascinating to watch. If you're Jesse Minter and you've got the number one seed in the AFC locked up in week 15 and Derrick Henry's close to breaking the rushing record, what do you do? See, Nick Sirianni had to go through this a couple of seasons ago in Philadelphia with Saquon. The difference here, Jesse Minter is a first-time head coach. So that decision is a hell of a lot different. Emmitt Smith, though, I love that he came out and showed love. I love when the OGs show love to the next generation. That's what it's all about. Derrick Henry off to a crazy start. And if he keeps this pace up, by season's end, we're going to be having some fascinating conversations about the NFL's all-time rushing record. 310-840-4910 is the number here on Westwood One Sports Night. Getting you up to 3 a.m. Eastern Time. You're tapped in to the youngest in charge, Winnell Willingham. Appreciate you being here with us tonight. Why are you here with us tonight? Because it's a Wednesday night edition of Westwood One Sports Night, which means, because it's NFL season, we enter the Westwood One Sports Night pressure cooker. Coming up in exactly 20 minutes, the top four personalities throughout the NFL that are under the most pressure as we get geared up for week number two of the NFL season. An electric opening season, or opening weekend, rather, of the NFL season. Week two, I believe, is going to live up to the hype. Week two gets underway coming up tomorrow with Bills and Lions. The team that opened up the NFL regular season, the Seattle Seahawks, they got an update on the status of their starting quarterback. We'll give you the latest on Sam Darnold next. This is Westwood One Sports Night.
1: Tomorrow, the lights are bright in Buffalo. A new stadium, a national audience, and two offensive heavyweights. Josh Allen faces Jared Goff. Lions, Bills, Thursday Night Football. Westwood One Sports.
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what they're officially calling a glute injury. And this has been like fascinating to get the official diagnosis. It was called a hamstring. It was called a hip. It was called a knee. Now it's officially being categorized as, hey, he hurt his butt. As a result of Sam Darnold hurting his butt, he will not be available for Sunday's contest against the Arizona Cardinals. The Arizona Cardinals team that all of a sudden, after upsetting the Chargers in week one, a Cardinals team that's got a little bit more respect, I would say, across the landscape of the National Football League. When it comes to Sam Darnold and the Seahawks, though, I said it on last Wednesday night, 1 week ago, I said this. The Seahawks found out last week in their season opener exactly what I've known for the entirety of the offseason. Exactly what I knew for the entirety of the postseason. Sam Darnold is not the straw that stirs the Seattle Seahawks drink. He's just not. Now, after watching Drew Lock play off of a situation where he doesn't get a full week of reps in practice, and he's coming in off of the bench, I didn't think Drew Lock played bad. As a matter of fact, I think the way that Drew Lock played should give the Seahawks all of the confidence in the world that, hey, if Sam does go down again, we don't need to be in the veteran quarterback market because we've got one in our backup, Drew Lock. The other thing that was very evident, though, was this. Clearly, right, the most important piece and the thing that determines success or failure for Seattle's offense is if Jaxon Smith-Njigba is available, right? And can they get that outside zone running game going? Think about the big loss that they suffered this offseason. Kenneth Walker putting on. You saw it on Monday night against Denver. Insert Jadarian Price, who didn't get the volume of touches that I expected, but the success rate was there all night long between him and George Halani. They had plenty of success running to the perimeter with the outside zone stuff. That run success allowed Drew Lock to work off of play action. It caused the Patriots' defense at the second level to routinely be in conflict, and it allowed Drew Lock to get off and have a good performance. That run game is going to continue to be there no matter who's under center. So if you're the Seattle Seahawks, if you were smart, you would give Sam Darnold all the time he needs to get healthy. Now, according to reports today out of Seattle, they're not going to put him on injured reserve, which is a great sign in terms of the severity of the injury. But I will say this, it's a glute, right? I don't know if it's a bruise, a pull, or what. But the reality is, you don't want to rush him back to action and run the risk of re-aggravating it. Because while I think you could get by with Drew Lock, only a fool would tell you that he's just as good as Sam Darnold. Right? He's not. You can get away with him. You can win games with him. You can make the playoffs with him. But in terms of your Super Bowl aspirations, there are physical tools that Sam Darnold has that Drew Lock just doesn't. So if I'm Seattle, knowing that, keeping that in mind, with that in the back of my head, I'm not rushing to get Sam Darnold back onto the football field because Drew Lock is more than enough for us. More than enough. And he proved that on Wednesday night. I expect Drew Lock on Sunday to be even better. And here's why. He's got a full week of game reps under his belt. Or practice reps, rather, under his belt. He's ready. He knows what to expect. He's been here before. And I expect him to have a ton of success coming up on Sunday against Arizona. But Seahawks fans, I'm telling you, remember I said this here tonight, because it could go a bunch of different ways. I don't know what the decision makers are going to do, but I have a suggestion. If you rush Sam Darnold back, you will limit

0: how good 2026 could be for you in the Pacific Northwest. If you rush Sam Darnold back, you limit the ceiling of just how good you could be. Because while I believe in Drew Lock, while I thought Drew Lock played well in relief, like I said a moment ago, there are physical tools that Darnold has that Drew Lock simply just doesn't. But if you're a Seahawks fan, know that you have a good backup, and that if it does hit the fan, your season is far from over. 310-840-4910 is the number here on What's Up One Sports Night. We do it each and every Wednesday during the NFL season. Coming up on the other side, the players, coaches that are under the most pressure going into week two of the NFL season. We enter the Westwood One Sports Night pressure cooker next.
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1: 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Hoda Kotb reached out, Oprah, George Stephanopoulos. So I said no. I was booked on the Deitch Podcast before the Taylor Swift phenomenon. 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

I will get you up to 3 a.m. Eastern time. We do it each and every Wednesday here on Westwood One Sports Night. We're getting ready here momentarily to enter the pressure cooker. Before we do that, want to read a couple of chats, read a couple of comments, rather, from the YouTube chat. I got Bisacco asking, who's the better quarterback, Justin Herbert or Drew Locke? I don't know why, Bisacco, you're asking that question. It's a major disrespect to Justin Herbert, who may or may not be in the pressure cooker. You'll have to stick around to find out. Without further ado, let's do it. The players in the National Football League, players, coaches that have the most pressure on them going into week number two of the NFL season. We enter the Westwood One Sports Night pressure cooker. All righty. I don't love doing this list because I feel bad, man, putting this type of pressure on these four individuals. Let's rewind to last week's pressure cooker. We will document the pressure cooker each and every week because at a certain point, if you've made too many appearances on the pressure cooker, I don't even know if you're under any pressure at that point. You might just suck. It's why Deshaun Watson, newsflash, is out on this list. He was the number one player on the pressure cooker last week. Based off his performance, he's not good enough to be on the pressure cooker. We'll never see him there again, probably. Number two was Kyler Murray. He obviously left the game Sunday with a concussion. Number three was C.J. Stroud. He was really darn good on Sunday against the Buffalo Bills. They came up short, but Stroud played really well despite losing a strip sack near the end of regulation that cost him the football game. And then at number four, I had Josh Allen, who had one of the better games of his pro career, lighting up that Houston Texans defense. I want you to line up on the phones at 310-840-4910 with the player or coach that you think is under the most pressure as we get geared up for week number two in the NFL. Without further ado, let's get right into it. Number four in the Westwood One Sports Night pressure cooker, Colts head coach Shane Steichen. The Colts, big fat losers in week number one against Lamar Jackson and the Baltimore Ravens, and it wasn't even close. They got dropped 41-3. Why is Shane Steichen in the pressure cooker? Well, the next two games are as follows for the Indianapolis Colts. They're at the Kansas City Chiefs coming up on Monday Night Football. Then they're home for the Houston Texans. So if they don't win against Kansas City, the reality is they're staring 0-3 right in the face. And at that point, if they fall to 0-3, I guarantee you the Vegas odds on the first NFL coach fired, they will be in favor of Colts head coach Shane Steichen. We've talked about them a lot this offseason. I told you it was organizational malpractice for him and Chris Ballard going into a win or your ass is fired type of year. You went into that year with Daniel Jones off of an Achilles tear. That's the guy that you're rooting for right now.

0: Now, that's the guy that your NFL job security hinges on. Not very good. They were 41-23 losers, talking about Steichen's Colts against Baltimore. Here was Shane Steichen to start the week on, you know, what last week was for his team.
1: Week one's obviously a wake-up call. We know we got a lot of football left, but there's a lot of things that we needed to get corrected, and a lot of them are things we can correct. And I got a lot of confidence in our guys, you know, moving forward. Like you said, week one, I got to put it behind us. Obviously, you're salty Sunday night, you're salty Monday, and then Monday night you start working on Kansas City and get rolling on Kansas City, and then, you know, back to week two.
0: See, this is my problem with Shane Steichen. I told you all to start the show, maybe Deshaun Watson should just have his Wednesday media avails just canceled because he's saying stupid stuff every time he gets in front of the microphone. Shane Steichen, brother, can I let you in on a little secret, pal? Can I whisper something to you? You can't say that week one was a wake-up call, because the reality is you shouldn't need a wake-up call when you consider the status of your job moving forward. There should be the amount of urgency that should exist within that Colts building. I mean, everyone should be walking on eggshells. So to think that your team, Shane, needed a wake-up call to start the year is a bunch of baloney. The problem with the Indianapolis Colts is that their quarterback by Daniel Jones and that defense, which they've invested a lot of resources on, that defense sucks. And that was very evident after week one. Now, one thing that Steichen did say that I do give him some credit for, I don't like that he said it was a wake-up call, but I do like the fact that he was pretty steadfast in saying, well, it's week one, man. We got some things to learn. We got some things correct. Nothing's going to be perfect at this juncture. It wasn't for any group across the National Football League. You're right, Shane. Doesn't have to be perfect. But damn it, it's got to look better than what it looked on Sunday against Baltimore. It just does. Shane Steichen coming in at number four in our Westwood One Sports Night pressure cooker. Number three in our Westwood One Sports Night pressure cooker. Top players and coaches that are under the most pressure in the upcoming week of the NFL season. Honestly, the next dude on this list, I would have been very comfortable. Would have been very comfortable putting him at number one. Number three on this list is Justin Herbert. Justin Herbert on Sunday, 17-27, 209 yards, a touchdown, a pick. On film, right, Justin Herbert didn't play that bad. As a matter of fact, on film, Justin Herbert played pretty damn well. But when you're as high, when you're as highly paid of a quarterback as Justin Herbert is, right, you don't get judged off of how well you performed. You get judged off of wins and losses. And make no mistake about it, the worst loss of week one of the NFL season was Justin Herbert and the Chargers falling at home in the home opener against Arizona. Without a shadow of a doubt, the Chargers' loss was the worst loss of week one. For that reason, and they only put up 14 points, which to me is just, your quarterback's making $60 million, $50 million per, and you can't put up 20 points against the Cardinals, who a lot of the country thought was going to be the worst team in football this year, one of the worst run organizations, and not just the NFL, but in all the pro sports, and you got your teeth kicked in by that group, losing by multiple possessions. Justin Herbert can only muster 14 freaking points. So you bet your ass he's in the pressure cooker. But here's the problem with Justin Herbert. I think, one, he's not as good as we hype him up to be. And then, two, the man within the building, the leader of the LA Chargers, might be the biggest problem for Justin Herbert. Here was Chargers head coach Jim Harbaugh chopping it up with Michael Irvin. He had this to say about Justin Herbert.
2: Allow me to call my shot. Like Babe Ruth pointing over the bat over the center field.
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0: done.
1: When his career comes to end, I predict he will be known as the greatest, best ever to play the position of quarterback.
2: What? Is Jim Harbaugh senile? Does Jim Harbaugh need to be checked? What? First and foremost, the 31 other NFL head coaches around the league that listen to us regularly here on Wessel One Sports Night. Winkety wink, wink, wink. Listen to me real close. Don't ever do to your quarterback what Jim Harbaugh just did to Justin Herbert. Does Justin Herbert need any more pressure on him at this point? Does he? I mean, come on. I almost feel bad for him because you have to think, and maybe Justin Herbert is somebody that doesn't read the internet like all the other nerdy quarterbacks, right? Maybe Justin Herbert is someone that's able to, you know, compartmentalize things and block out the noise. I doubt it. Because if he's saying that to the media, I wonder what the hell he's saying. You can only imagine what he's saying to Justin Herbert himself. Calling him one of the greatest ever. One of the greatest disappointments ever at the quarterback position. How about that? It's crazy, though, man, because I think Justin Herbert's got tools. I think Justin Herbert's a talented cat. The lofty expectations that his coach and NFL talent evaluators have put on him, it's going to end up being, you know, to the detriment of Justin Herbert. I truly believe that. He comes in at number three in the Wessel One Sports Night pressure cooker. Top four individuals across the NFL that are under the most pressure as we get geared up for week number two. I want you to hit me up with your answer at 310-840-4910. Who's under the most pressure going into week two of the NFL season? It could be a coach. It could be a player. Hell, if you're being frisky, it could even be a team. 310-840-4910 is the number. Number two in the Wessel One Sports Night pressure cooker, Brian Schottenheimer, the head coach of the Dallas Cowboys. If Herbert and the Chargers had the worst loss of week one, Shotty and the Cowboys were a close second. Losing in prime time to the New York Giants the way that they did, getting blown off of the football, getting pushed around, bullied, it's a tough pill to swallow if you're a Cowboys fan. And I think the most disheartening piece of what you saw from Dallas on Sunday, and why Coach Schottenheimer, to me, is ultimately on this pressure cooker, or in this pressure cooker, 9 penalties for 90 yards. 9 penalties for 90 yards. If that is not a direct reflection of the head coach, I don't know what is. The defense blowing assignments all afternoon long or all evening long. If that's not a reflection of the coach, I don't know what is. Brian Schottenheimer last year in year one with the Cowboys. Offense historically good. A lot to like. The expectations that are surrounding this team, they're higher than they've been in the entire 2020s. I can say that confidently. People really view the Dallas Cowboys, including myself, people really view Dallas as a legitimate Super Bowl contender. So when you come out and get punched in the mouth by a team that picked top five in the draft, makes me raise my eyebrow a little bit. Makes me a little bit concerned. If I'm a fan, which I'm not. But when it comes to Coach Schottenheimer, you can't afford to fall to 0-2 this weekend. They host the Washington Commanders, 4:25 p.m. Eastern time kick. They cannot afford to fall to 0-2. Because if they do, you can pack up the 2026 Dallas Cowboys. I don't know how many teams I'll say this about in week two. The Dallas Cowboys are going into a must-win game. If Dallas does not beat Washington on Sunday at home, their season is effectively over. The schedule following the Washington game on Sunday. Home for Baltimore, at Houston, home for Tampa, at Green Bay, at Philly.

0: Philadelphia. If you lose to Washington this week, Dallas, your season is effectively over. The head coach of the Dallas Cowboys, Brian Schottenheimer, had this to say postgame after the Sunday night embarrassment against the Giants.
1: Yeah, I thought overall we were really, as a football team, we were pretty poor. You know, just give Coach Harbaugh and his team a bunch of credit. They were the more physical team tonight. That's certainly not our standard. That's certainly not how we see our identity playing. They shoved us around in the running game. We couldn't get the running game going on offense. Situationally, they were outstanding. Did a really good job of you know, keeping the ball away from us in the second half. You know, I think they had the ball for 36 minutes, 40 seconds. So, you know, this is a humbling business. You know, we got humbled tonight.
0: You're damn right they did. They got humbled, and as a result, Brian Schottenheimer is in the pressure cooker. Dog, if, and I'm laughing as I say it because I got to be objective here. I don't want to be biased towards my group. I'm talking about Washington. There's a real shot that they lose on Sunday. I think Sunday between Washington and Dallas is a total toss-up, a total coin flip. But if Dallas loses specifically, they done. It's over with. If they lose Sunday to Washington, could you imagine what the conversations are going to be like on Sports Talk Radio in Dallas? Could you imagine what the convos are going to be like on our affiliates in Dallas? Jesus Christ. People are going to be calling for his job. And maybe it's premature, maybe it's unfair, but that's what comes with the territory of being the head coach of the Dallas Cowboys. Sorry. It's just the reality of the situation. Brian Schottenheimer coming in at number two in the Westwood One Sports Night pressure cooker. I want you to hit me up with the players, coaches, teams that you have in the pressure cooker going into week two of the NFL season. 310-840-4910 is the number. You can tweet at me as well with who you want to put in the pressure cooker. 310-840-4910. B. Sacco says, put LaFleur in the air fryer is what he's calling it. Yeah, I know our guy Oliver Popular doesn't like that. He should agree with it, though. I continue to believe no matter what happens with Green Bay, it's why Coach LaFleur didn't make this list. I don't think that, unless they go 0-16 or 0-17, I don't see a scenario in which he gets fired. He just got signed to an extension. Just saying. 310-840-4910 for who you want to put into the Westwood One Sports Night pressure cooker. The top four or top players, coaches, teams in the NFL under the most pressure as we get geared up for week number two. Number one is very, very easy for me. Number one in the Westwood One Sports Night pressure cooker is Patriots quarterback Drake May, who was god-awful in the season opener a week ago against the Seattle Seahawks. When you combine the way that Drake May performed in the playoffs with how he played in the season opener, we got to find out what it is and what it ain't when it comes to Drake May. If you're a Patriots fan out there, I understand it. You are in conflict like a mug right now. You're trying to figure out, is he the runner-up for MVP or does he suck? Is he the guy we saw last year or is he who we saw throughout the postseason run and then a week ago? That's the question here. And here's the thing. It doesn't get any easier if you're Drake May in the New England Patriots. It gets no easier for you. You now have to take on the Pittsburgh Steelers coming up Sunday. Now, the Pats 5.5-point favorites, according to our friends at the DraftKings Sportsbook. But the Steelers defense is no joke. Steelers defense can ball. Steelers defense can fly. You saw how poorly he played against Seattle's formidable defense. What does he look like coming up? What does he look like coming up on Sunday? I wonder which version of Drake May we get, man. It would be very easy for him to begin to press. For him to begin to, not press rather, for him to be ultimately, you know, conservative and uber conservative because of the way he pressed last week. Think about the issue that happened last week, and I called it right off the rip. He got bored making the routine plays. It's why they ultimately lost. The three interceptions that he forced, he did exactly that. He forced them. He refused to live and see another down.

0: he's had a lot of time to sit on what the hell happened a week ago. There is no excuse for Drake May not to bounce back. And to take it a step further, there's no excuse for New England not to win. Rewinding here for a second while we have the opportunity to do so. Drake May, as we know, in the season opener against Seattle, was not very good at all. The three interceptions only tell part of the story. Drake May, post-game, being honest about how he played in the season opener.
1: Yeah, lost patience and it costed us. I think just, decisions that cost us the game, on my part and my end. And, I vowed to myself to be better and realize it's a long season, but at the same time, you can't have those. You can't have those, and it's unacceptable, and I know that you'll get back to work because, that wasn't, how I play football and how I want to represent, my game and playing quarterback for the Patriots.
0: If he plays like that on Sunday against Pittsburgh, the whispers about whether he's the guy in New England, they're going to turn into yells. 310-840-4910 is the number. We just ran you through the Westwood One Sports Night pressure cooker. My top four dudes in the NFL under the most pressure heading into week two. Colts head coach Shane Steichen, Chargers quarterback Justin Herbert, Cowboys head coach Brian Schottenheimer, Patriots quarterback Drake May. What say you at 310-840-4910? Who's under the most pressure as we get geared up for week two of the NFL season? I'll take your calls, plus let you hear from a franchise legend that called out a current franchise quarterback. That's next here on Westwood One Sports Night. The wait is over. 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

0: Here's Linnell Willingham.
1: Yes, indeedy. Still kicking it with you as we get you up to 3 a.m. Eastern time. Here on a Wednesday night edition of Westwood One Sports Night, you're tapped in to the youngest in Charles and L. Willingham. It is a Wednesday show, meaning we enter the Westwood One Sports Night pressure cooker. And look, I think when it comes to pressure relative to week two in the NFL, it's extremely objective, right? I think you can put every losing player, every losing coach, every losing team into the Westwood One Sports Night pressure cooker. Would it be fair is the question. It's only week number two. The four gentlemen that I have in the pressure cooker, without a shadow of a doubt, 1,000% belong in the pressure cooker. For just joining us, number four, Shane Steichen, Colts head coach. If they end up falling on Monday Night Football to Kansas City, and let's be honest, right, they probably are going to fall to 0-2. If they do, history says they're not going to make the postseason. Since 2020, right, since 2020, when they expanded the postseason, right, 51 teams, right, have started 0-2 since the playoffs expanded. 43 of those teams missed the playoffs. 8 of those.

0: those teams made the playoffs. So the reality is, in 2026, you start 0-2, your season is virtually over. That is the reality facing Shane Steichen and the Colts. That's why he's number four in the Super Six, or not the Super Six pack, number four in the Western One Sports Night pressure cooker. If you're just joining us, number three, Justin Herbert, for obvious reasons, losing to Arizona in week one was tough. Brian Schottenheimer and the Cowboys, he's number two. If they lose against Washington, not only is their season over, he may end up being the first coach fired in the NFL. And the number one, Drake May, based off of the horrendous performance that he had in the season opener. 310-840-4910 is how you hit us up on the talking text line. We're entering the Westwood One Sports Night pressure cooker. Who's under the most pressure as we get geared up for week number two of the NFL? Gary is in Detroit. What's up, Gary?
1: Long time listener. Love the show.
0: Appreciate you, man.
2: Hey, I got to go with Sean McVay.
0: That's an interesting one. The Rams?
2: I mean, go ahead.
1: They go down to the G, man, and then next week, the week after, they got to go play Denver. So with all the you know, the hype, the preseason hype, they go 0-3. They're probably not going to make the playoffs.
0: Here's the reason why 0-2 start, to me, would it mean the end of the season for Los Angeles. I think they're so talented that they can beat anybody on the schedule any which week. Maybe them starting 0-2 provides a sense of urgency that they don't currently have. Because when you're getting licked like an ice cream cone by all of the country, it's very easy, you know what I'm saying, to scale it back a little bit. You know what I'm saying? It's very easy to get complacent, and maybe that's what's happening with the Rams. But that's fascinating, though, man, because look, they were certainly a disappointment in week one, brother.
1: Yeah, and the way they traveled, to Australia,
0: I think there's stupid.
1: A little bit of arrogance on McVay's part, in my opinion.
0: Yeah. I agree with you, man. I don't think you're far off at all. I appreciate you hitting us up, as always, man. 310-840-4910 is the number. We enter the Westwood One Sports Night pressure cooker. Who's under the most pressure as we get geared up for week number two of the NFL season? Let's go to Eddie in Pensacola wanting to chime in. Eddie, what's going on, man?
3: Hey, what's up, man? Hey, just late night prospecting, man. You know, driving around, selling a little food, trying to sell some cars. But me, is it going to be Bo Pix or is it going to be Bo Nix? You know, Bo at Auburn? Who are we going to get? You know what I'm saying?
0: I think that's
3: fascinating. He's got Waddle.
0: But here's the thing, though, about what happened on Monday night. I don't know if you can blame what happened on Monday night on Bo Nix. Honestly.
3: Right.
0: I think this offensive coordinator, Davis Webb, and his, you know, reluctance to run the football consistently, I think that's the biggest reason why we never saw this Denver offense get it cranked up for real.
3: Right. He comes from great football pedigree, man. You know what I'm saying? So, yeah. I mean, he's got the wheels too, man. I mean, people sleep on him, but dude, when he was at Auburn, dude, he gave Alabama hell.
0: He can play.
3: I mean,
0: I don't think anyone's denying his ability. The number one reason I think they lost, ironically enough, the other night was their defense, bro. Which is crazy because last year they were historically good.
3: Right. Well, bro, I love you keeping me up late night, bro. Hey, keep up the good vibes, man. Hey,
0: I'll keep calling
3: back, bro.
0: Appreciate you hitting us up, man. 310-840-4910 is how you reach us on the talking text line. You can hit us up in the YouTube chat as well. Just search Westwood One Sports Tonight. What we're chewing on is this. Week number two of the NFL season, gets underway a little bit later on today as we've officially, you know, reached the midnight hour on the East Coast. Bills and Lions kick off week number two. As we enter week two of the NFL season, who's under the most pressure? 310-840-4910. WVUer says, if the Steelers beat the Patriots, expect the pressure cooker on both Mike Vrabel and Drake May to turn up to 11. Mike Vrabel's fascinating in all of this, right? He is the head coach of this group. They did lose. I don't think anyone's looking sideways at Mike Vrabel after what happened last week.

0: week. And now I know what happened this offseason with him and Diana Russini is always going to be something that's kind of hovering over the franchise and lingering over the franchise. I get that. If they start off 0-2, and I just gave you all the numbers, man. If you're just now joining us, by the way, those numbers to me, fascinating. Since the playoffs expanded, right, there have been 51 teams that have started 0-2. 43 of those teams, that is 84.3% of those teams, have missed the playoffs. 15.7%, 8 teams have made the playoffs. So the reality is when it comes to the Patriots, you lose this weekend, and you're probably not making the postseason. Now, there's a certain national sports talk radio host. He name rhymes with Gabel Spillingham. He predicted this group to not make the postseason. So I'm not at all surprised, you know, by what we've seen here from New England. I don't expect them to be a playoff team. I just don't. 310-840-4910. If they do fall to 0-2, though, it's Pittsburgh this week. It's Jacksonville, then it's Buffalo. So if you drop to 0-2, there's a good chance you fall to 0-4. Now, one good piece of news for the Patriots is they will potentially get Trevion Henderson back this week. And you look at the way that they leaned into the run game in week one, you can definitely tell they were missing their change of pace guy in Trevion Henderson. 310-840-4910 is the number. Who's under the most pressure as we get geared up for week number two of the NFL season? Robert is in Atlanta. What's up, Rob?
1: Hey, yeah, I'm just concerned about the Atlanta quarterback situation. You were talking about how bad the Browns quarterback. We don't even have a quarterback who wants to even play down here.
0: Would you put any of those guys in the pressure cooker? At this point, you're about to be in the pressure cooker.
1: I think Penix would be number one in the pressure cooker because, like you said about Dallas, if we start out 0-2, we're done too, and we don't even know what we got.
0: But here's the thing. No one cares about the Falcons. The Falcons starting 0-2 would be as big a news as me having a hangnail. No one gives a damn. They're irrelevant. They don't have expectations. They're just happy to be here.
1: As a Falcons fan, we got a lot of great surrounding pieces with Bijan.
0: Yeah, according to you. I mean, come on, buddy.
1: You don't think Bijan is the best running back in the league?
0: That's great. Are you from Atlanta?
1: Of course.
0: You've been a lifelong Falcons fan?
1: I've been torture for 50 years as an Atlanta fan.
0: Wow. Can I give you a suggestion, pal, for the football team at least? The other Atlanta sports teams, fine. Give it up, pal. Falcons are going nowhere fast. Your organization sucks. I appreciate the call. 310-840-4910 is the number. I mean, poor Falcons fans. Poor Falcons fans. Say that three times fast. Poor Falcons fans. Poor Falcons fans. Poor Falcons fans. I don't like the coach of the Falcons. With the red that I'm sporting tonight. 310-840-4910 is how you hit me up on the talk and text line. I want to continue this convo coming up on the other side. Who's under the most pressure as we get geared up for week number two of the NFL season? I'll take your calls on that. Plus, a franchise legend called out a franchise quarterback. Give the details on that next. 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
2: Tomorrow, the lights are bright in Buffalo. New stadium, a national audience, and two offensive heavyweights. Josh Allen faces Jared Goff. Lions, Bills, Thursday night football. Westwood One Sports.
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0: 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It is at NELL_BTP. Let's go back out to the phones while we got them. This is interesting. When Tyler is in North Carolina wanting to check in. Tyler, what's going on, buddy?
1: Not much. For long-time listener, first-time caller, was curious what you thought about the Carolina Panthers. I feel like Dan Morgan, you know, he made some good moves in the offseason. He brought in Devin Lloyd, Jalen Phillips. We've had some injuries, but the Panthers signed Bryce Young to his fifth-year deal. Panthers fans are getting restless. And, you know, last year we were one of the worst defenses in the league. Week one, we give up 59 points to Caleb Williams, and he compliments Dave Canales on the defense.
0: Hold on, I'm going to correct you real quick. I don't know if you meant to say that. They were one of the best defenses last year in football. They were top 12,
1: the Panthers
0: top 15,
1: were one of the best defenses, were they? You think so?
0: I do.
1: I could be wrong.
0: I mean, you're a Panthers fan who probably watches every single week, but like that was a top 12, top 15
2: top
0: unit.
2: 10 in total defense.
0: They were top 10. You're saying that Dan Morgan should be placed in the pressure cooker. I want to expound upon that.
1: I'd be curious your perspective. Is it Dan Morgan? He's been played by injuries. Or is it Dave Canales? What do we do with Bryce Young in 2027?
0: Yeah, a bunch of good questions. As far as Bryce is concerned, he was far from the problem on Sunday. Bryce Young on Sunday played arguably his best game as a member of the Carolina Panthers. 23 of 37, 361 yards, 3 touchdowns. He was awesome in this football game. He just was. There's really no other way to put it. The Panthers turned the football over 3 times in this game, guys. That hurt. And Chicago put up 59 points, yes. They also got gifted 3 short fields. So, if you're a Panthers fan, and I just stopped and paused in my tracks for a second, because someone outside right now is like revving up a dirt bike outside of my apartment. It's the craziest thing I've ever heard. It's 12:46 in the morning. Go to bed. Well, listen to us.

0: probably a Falcons fan. He said, man, that guy's talking trash about our organization. Let me wake his ass up a little bit.
1: But no, man, as far as Carolina is concerned, who actually plays Atlanta this weekend, both teams 0-1, desperate for a W. I think you should be encouraged about Bryce Young. Yeah, I know I talk trash about him all the time. I do it for fun. Bryce looked pretty good on Sunday, man. It was the best I've ever seen him look. Made some pretty big-time throws throughout the course of this football game. I think he's going to earn a long-term extension. Question is, do they pay him like a top-of-the-market guy, which I don't think he's earned, or do they pay him in the range of the deal that Baker Mayfield initially got from Tampa when he first got there? That's going to be the question. Because I don't think you could pay him top-of-the-market money and then still win. He's not a guy that elevates dudes. He needs a good supporting cast. You pay him a lot, it limits your ability to build that supporting cast. Let's go to, wow, a lot of options here. Let's go to Mike in Dallas wants to check in. What's going on, Mike? Welcome in, brother.
2: What's going on, man? So I'm a first-time caller, long-time listener. I just wanted to say that I think the Cowboys are kind of on the hot seat right now. Christian Parker... Christian Parker's new in this new role, and, you know, I feel like he's got some nerves to kind of shake off. And, you know, there's like, what, I think two defensive players that are there from last year that are starting. So it's just like we've got a brand new defense, and we just have to put it all kind of together right now, because what we showed on Sunday was not it.
1: No, I think you're spot on there. If they lose to Washington on Sunday, I really think – that there are going to be some rumblings about his job security. I do believe that. Appreciate the call, bro. 310-840-4910 is the number. We'll show some love through the YouTube chat real quick. R. Willie B. says, you should consider getting a sign and put it outside your window that says, on air, please be quiet. I don't want to draw that sort of attention to myself, man. People would probably start trying to egg my home and things of that nature. It'd be crazy. I don't know how you can egg an apartment, because you wouldn't just be egging me. You'd be egging a bunch of other people, too. So, 310-840-4910, Logical Raptors fan, says it's those bum Rams. I do want to double-click on the Rams real quick, because the way that they lost in week one should be concerning when you consider what they have to deal with this weekend against the New York Giants. They got pushed around up front along the line of scrimmage. That San Francisco 49ers offensive line pulled out the belt, bent them over the knee, and spanked them for the course of 60 minutes. The yards before contact for Christian McCaffrey and Kalen Black tell the story. I mean, it was a clinic up front. Trent Williams and company putting on a show. And the most important part is they protected the football for the most part. And that allowed them to really open it up. As far as L.A. this weekend, we're going to get into Nell's Super Six Pack a little bit later on. Top six teams that are on upset alert. Pretty sure the L.A. Rams are on upset alert. Just saying. 310-840-4910 is the number here on What's Up One Sports Night. Jason is in Detroit. What up, Jay? What's going on, brother?
3: What's going on? I want to say Dan Campbell's on the hot seat. You know, I think Detroit last year when Ben Johnson took the Chicago job, I think they should have found a way to kind of promote Ben Johnson to the coach.
1: She's the sharper offensive
3: player, Dan Campbell. I'd say, you know, in the last, you know, Dan Campbell being there in the last few seasons, I think his most successful year the Lions have had is when Ben Johnson first became offensive coordinator. That's when you really seen that team take off. And I think they'll let, you know, somebody like him go. I mean, people say, oh, that's crazy, fire that. He had some, I mean, you look at the Buffalo Bills.
1: Yeah.
3: They fired their head coach who's had far more success than Dan Campbell.
1: I would agree.
3: And they hire, you know, who they thought was the reason for their success and more success moving forward is their offensive coordinator.
1: That is so ironic, the Lions, considering that they play each other tomorrow, almost parallel situation.
3: Exactly, but I think, you know, people here in Detroit are always complaining about Brad Holmes and some of the things he could have made, you know, better decisions. Yeah, they do.
1: I mean, brother, can I be honest? As far as, maybe this changes your opinion on me.

0: is a sports talk host. I think Brad Holmes is one of the best executives in the NFL. Look at that roster. It's full of homegrown talent. How in the hell could you question Brad Holmes?
1: Oh, I agree, because they think he should have been more of a player in free agency.
0: Well, they shouldn't have signed DJ Reed. He went out and spent big money in free agency and signed DJ Reed. His ass has been terrible since getting to Detroit.
1: Yeah, well, you know, I think Brad Holmes done a phenomenal job, but I think when it came to the coaching position, you see that, you know, he kind of misfired on the offensive coordinator last year, too, after Benjo. They ended up, you know, canning him after the first few games. And Dan Campbell, who's a defensive coach, even though he's a tight end, he's more of a hoorah kind of guy, not really X's and O's on offense. And he took over play calling, and they were just trying to continue what Ben Johnson had established and built.
0: And I get it. I know Bills fans are probably a little restless at the moment. I think you all get mollywopped. Lions fans, rather. I think the Bills mollywopped the Lions. Coming up tomorrow, later on tonight on Thursday Night Football. I appreciate the call. We're up against it, so I gotta let you run. Man. Pressure either bust pipes or makes diamonds. And what we're going to find out with the members of our pressure cooker list, we're going to find out whether or not they're cubic zirconia or not. I look at Brian Schottenheimer in Dallas, man. That's the one to me where I really have no way it's going to, you know, no clue as to which way it's going to go. I don't, man, because the vibe surrounding that team this offseason, I don't know if I've ever seen people switch on the team quicker than I've seen people switch on Dallas. As I said, though, after they lost to New York, I thought that game was more about who the New York Giants are, not who the Dallas Cowboys are not. I think Dallas is going to be fine. But if they fall to Washington on Sunday, I don't know how you can confidently say you think they're going to make the postseason. That's the tough part here. 310-840-4910 is the number here on Westwood One Sports. Now, we've been teasing it for a little while now. Before we get out of this 1 o'clock hour, during this 1 a.m. hour, we will look at Nell's Super Six-Pack. On the other side, a franchise icon calling out a franchise quarterback. We'll tell you who next.
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Insurance fraud is something you don't want to be involved in. There are ways you can protect yourself. If you're involved

0: out with you as we continue to look inside of the Westwood One Sports Night pressure cooker. I do want to move on to a fascinating story out of the AFC South coming up here momentarily, but we'll clear out the phone lines. Larry is in Illinois, wants to chime in. Larry, who's under the most pressure from your vantage point as we get geared up for week number two of the NFL season?
1: Hey, man, thanks for taking my call. I got to put Matt LaFleur in there, man. Can you hear me?
0: Yeah, I got you, brother.
1: Okay, yeah, you got to put Matt LaFleur in there. I think Green Bay has lost, like, what, six straight dating back to last season? Mm-hmm. And then the way they collapsed against us towards the end of the year, and then if they lose to, they lost to Carson Wentz starting the beginning of the year, and then if they go into the Jets next this week and lose that game, you got to put them in a pressure cooker.
0: So the crazy part about Coach LaFleur being in the pressure cooker, and I almost feel like he's immune to it, right, is because he just received a contract extension this offseason. That's the only reason why I kind of push back on the notion that there's any trouble on the horizon for LaFleur.
1: Understood.
0: Yeah. But I appreciate you as always, brother. 310-840-4910. Mike is in Maryland wanting to check in. What's going on, Mike?
2: Yes, I gotta believe C.J. Stroud. Yeah, the number one defense last year. If you can't win with the number one defense, you're not a franchise quarterback. You know you.
0: Yeah, but his number one defense looked anything but a number one defense on Sunday, pal.
2: Yeah, but I don't think he can mirror that again. I think that was one of the exceptions. I think his backup is a better quarterback.
0: You think Davis Mills' long neck ass is better than C.J. Stroud?
2: I do. I really do. And, you know,
0: who are you rooting for?
2: You must
0: be a Commanders fan.
2: No, I'm a Ravens fan, actually.
0: Oh, you a Ravens fan? Okay, even more delusional. Yeah. The closer you get up, the further you go down 95. I'm telling you, boy. Hey, I appreciate the call always, though, man. 310-840-4910. To say, C.J. Stroud, I apologize on his behalf, brother. That was crazy. To say that Davis Mills, he's got a hell of a neck on him, though. Honestly, like, could you imagine the how much that guy shrugs? He's probably shrugging with like 300 pounds on the bar. Some people shrug with dumbbells. I shrug with dumbbells like a normal guy. Davis Mills, baby.
3: See, oof. Now that you're in the gym a lot, you think of gym stuff, which I'm proud of you about.
0: You know what I'm saying?
3: I think, man, his hoodies must suck.
0: Good gracious. Do you have to get like a custom neck put on a joint? Good God. I mean,
3: Davis Mills, he ain't utilized that hood at all. He might as well just wear crew necks.
0: I'm about to say, bro, his neck prevents, I didn't even think about it from that standpoint, Denton. Think about the extra emphasis, the attention to detail he's got to put into the wardrobe because of his neck. Could you imagine I'm wearing a collar shirt tonight if you're watching on stream? Do you ever think he goes three buttons, Denton? Like, do you think he has the ability to go three buttons?
3: I don't know. He got to have an umbrella when he goes out in the rain. The jacket hood ain't going to fit.
0: What to say, bro? 310-840-4910. Speaking of the Houston Texans, what a beautiful segue. They were losers on Sunday, and I said it last night if you were listening to the program. The Houston Texans are the 0-1 team that I'm the most excited about. I thought they played really well. Their defense being blitzed the way that they were by Josh Allen and company, it's an anomaly. It's not something that I think you'll see happen again. But, man, I think with Houston and why I'm so bullish on them, like I said, they're the 0-1 team that I'm the most excited about moving forward throughout the rest of the season. I thought C.J. Stroud played really, really well on Sunday. Yes, he had the turnovers, the fumble, got to protect the football, and it caught.

0: lost in the football game at the end of the day. But in terms of playing on time, playing on schedule, throwing with anticipation, throwing with accuracy, when he's on, right, when it's clicking for him on all cylinders, I don't know if anyone in the NFL does it better, guys, in terms of an accuracy standpoint. He walks the football to dudes. I thought Stroud played really, really good from a procedural standpoint, you know, all things considered, right? Where the Texans faltered was on defense, and I think that is, you know, ultimately the issue that I'm most concerned with coming out of week one. I think they'll ultimately be fine, though, when it comes to their defense. They take on Cincy this week in a gotta-have-it situation. If they fall to 0-2, alumni of the franchise will continue to look at this team and go, man, are we wasting an opportunity with this Super Bowl-caliber defense that we have? Texans franchise legend Andre Johnson, who has had a pretty tumultuous relationship with the organization since the end of his playing career. Maybe this had something to do with, or maybe that has something to do with his comments that he made. Here is Andre Johnson on the number one thing he wants to see C.J. Stroud improve on.
1: What I dislike about C.J., I dislike his body language. Like, his body language is bad.
0: Can I stop
1: anytime him real quick, something happens?
0: I guess I set that up in a poor way. I tried to give Andre Johnson the benefit of the doubt, saying the thing he wants to see him improve on. He straight up told you, I don't like C.J. Stroud's body language.
1: What I dislike about C.J., I dislike his body language. Like, his body language is bad. Like, anytime something happens, I think as a me being a former player, your quarterback having that type of body language is bad because other guys look at you as the quarterback. So when they see you and they see you, you know, feeling a certain way or your body language a certain way, it kind of trickles through the team. So that I would say that's the biggest thing that bothers me, like when I watch the team play.
0: Before I even give my thoughts, C.J. Stroud, unfortunately, and I say unfortunately because, like, who wants the answer to this distraction? C.J. Stroud was asked about what Andre Johnson had to say about his body language. Here's what C.J. Stroud said earlier today when asked about those comments we just heard from Andre Johnson.
2: Yeah, I mean, I don't really have a comment for it. I would say, you know, like, I respect Dre as a person. You know, I appreciate his critiques. But I'm focused on this week, you know, trying to, you know, go 1-0 against the Bengals. But, you know, I respect Dre, and, you know, if that conversation needs to be had, it'll be had.
0: It is rare that you see a young person, and I'm speaking from the experience of a young person, it's rare you see the young person take the high road and do the right thing in a situation. You know what C.J. Stroud should have said? He should have told Andre Johnson's ass to shut the hell up and to put some respect on who the hell I am. What the hell did Andre Johnson accomplish in Houston from a winning standpoint? From a winning standpoint. Not much. How many playoff games did Andre Johnson win throughout the course of his career? I'm nitpicking. One, credit to C.J. Stroud. I love the way he handled it. Two, Andre Johnson. I don't know if this has to do with his relationship with the Texans organization, which, you know, a lot of people are privy to the fact that, like, hey, it's a little bit rocky between Houston, the organization, and Andre Johnson, the player. He's an OG, as C.J. Stroud alluded to. His opinion 1,010% matters. His opinion is gospel within that Houston Texans locker room because of what he accomplished with the franchise, as I sat there and told you, what did he accomplish? But you pick up what I'm putting out. I'm talking about wins. We know Dre is one of the greatest. But I just thought the time and place of the messaging was piss poor. I thought Andre Johnson was this soft-spoken dude, by the way. The fact that he's on Kendrick Perkins' podcast, by the way. Does he host the podcast with Kendrick? If I'm not mistaken, isn't this like an all-Houston thing?
3: He's not the host of it, I don't believe, but no.

0: he was never, so he was soft-spoken because they didn't win a lot in Houston, to your point, but you should look up the quarterbacks that he played with in Houston.
1: Bashaw was the best of them.
0: I don't know that there was a best.
1: David Carr.
0: I mean, I know David Carr had great body language, because if these quarterbacks didn't have good body language, Andre go treat them like Courtland Finnegan.
1: Yeah. Well, that's my thing, though, Denton. Like, I don't have a problem, per se, with the details of what Andre Johnson said. It's a time and place, though, Slim. Why the hell would you call him out publicly?
0: Well, do you think this is something that he hasn't said to CJ Stroud personally?
1: Or he has
0: somebody
1: hasn't.
0: In the organization.
1: Personally. I don't think he has, based off of Stroud's comments saying, if that's a conversation that needs to be had, then we'll have it. Which I love from Stroud, again, double clicking on how proud I am of him. He's clearly open to what Andre's saying. He didn't brush it off. He wasn't dismissive. He could have been a total jerk about it, but he wasn't. And I think he deserves some credit for that. Now, maybe Denton, the fact that he's potentially going to be in the midst of a high stakes negotiation in a couple months with the team, you think they would use that against him?
0: He's in the midst of it now. I wouldn't be willing to bet somebody has talked to him about the body language.
1: Yeah. This isn't the first time he spoke on it.
0: Yeah, it's not as strong a suit. People said this about him at Ohio State. Like, this is a long running thing.
1: But Denton, like, my whole thing with the body language convo, and I get it. Quarterback, leader, the whole nine. When we talk about the body language that we don't like from him, what are the exact behaviors that we're seeing? Is it pouting?
0: Yeah.
1: It's the pouting, right?
0: It's the pouting. It's the, you know, sometimes I don't think he waves people off necessarily, but those sorts of things.
1: Like when walking to the sideline, being frustrated.
0: Somebody misses a block or something along those lines. I mean, look, he's a human. Like, I think it's unfair to be like he has to be pristine and perfect the entirety of his time when he's on the football field. I think that's unrealistic. There wasn't a soul that ever was. I mean, Tom Brady cussing his dudes out all the time.
1: Yeah, I mean, you remember the Peyton Manning, Jeff Saturday clip?
0: Right, so, like, the idea that he has to be, like, this perfect dude all the time is, I think, unfair. But his body language has been, that, like, this is a long-running subject now. So, like, clearly there have been conversations. I don't know that Andre had that conversation, but there's clearly been some sort of conversation, or at least hopefully. If not, that might have been more of a message to the team about, like, how have you not talked to him about this?
1: So this is the fascinating piece of it. He spoke about his body language during his rookie season. and he said, I'm passionate, I'm a competitor, and I want to win. And I wear my emotions on my sleeve. I don't necessarily have a problem with his body language. I don't. I think I get where y'all are coming from. It's not something that stands out to me. It's not something that I've seen a lot. And maybe it's because I'm not spending enough time watching Texans games.
0: I feel like Houston fans maybe have a better, because I'm with you. Like, I think the conversation might be a little bit fair just because I know it's happened for a long time, but I don't think I've ever watched a game and been like, damn, look at his body language. I've seen that with other quarterbacks. Like, that's happened before, but I don't know that I've ever said that with him.
1: Didn't even look at the way Sunday ended on a strip sack. He could have got up and been pouty, because I mean, but he wasn't. So for the problem, one, I don't know the significance of the issue. If I'm being honest, right? But even if it's some massive problem, Denton, why in the hell is Andre Johnson going on a podcast to talk about it? Was he asked directly? What do you dislike about it? It sounded so harsh when I first heard it, Denton. And his voice is deep as hell.
0: I think he was asked about it. I don't think they were like, "What'd you have for lunch?" And he was like, "Well, let me tell you everything I hate about the current quarterback."
1: You know what I'm saying? Like, just started ripping on Stroud. Now, then we had this conversation during the playoffs, if you don't remember, during the beginning of the beginning stages of this program when things were a lot more scaled back. You remember the conversation we had? Who he was riding around with?
0: Was that Amber Rose? Yeah, you know, body language expert right there.
1: I'm about to say, bro. Now, that's a moody woman. So maybe he's getting it from her. I don't know. Look, I'm rooting for CJ Stroud. I think he's a really, really likable dude. Can I confess? That's like why I'm like such a lover of CJ Stroud.

0: And like, some of you all out there might think it's cheesy. Well, it's because he's better than Bryce Young. No, I, honestly, this is going to sound cheesy and Denton. I fell for Bradley Beal because of this at first, too. And I realized he's a condescending jackass. I love the way he professes his love for the Lord of the Presses, bro. I don't know what it is. Something about it, like I have a soft spot for it that he's, because I know just with me personally, with my faith, right? Like sometimes if you are someone that's strong in their faith, you understand what I'm about to say. Then you maybe can read this. You know you just can't talk spirituality with everybody. You know what I'm saying? It goes above, you know what I'm saying? You can't do that with everybody. So for him to be as open as he is with it, I think it shows the type of dude he is, man. And I want to believe, and it seems like, you never hear any off-the-field drama with him, never hear anything about the work ethic. He seems like a great teammate. Andre Johnson just thinks he's a whiny brat. I wish you would have told him that behind the scenes is my thing when it comes to Andre Johnson. That's
1: literally
0: it.
1: The worst thing that he's done off the field is do the Micah Parsons podcast where he was kind of ripping a bunch of other people. And that's where you saw the body language. I don't know that Andre Johnson was watching Micah Parsons podcast when CJ Stroud was on it, but that's like the only poor thing he's done. And if that's the worst thing you've done, I mean, it's a pretty good life so far.
0: I'm about to say you're pretty stand-up dude. And I remember he was he was on a podcast with Tank Dell, and he started talking about, you know, where he thought he ranked amongst the top NFL quarterbacks after his rookie year. And I know that rubbed some people the wrong way, because they were like, brother, you ain't even busted a grape yet. What do you mean you think you're a top five quarterback? But I love the confidence. I love it. He's somebody to me, man, that I'm rooting for. Don't love the fact that he turned the contract down. But
1: what is
0: the way that he played
1: in
0: week one?
1: Supposed to say in that instance? Yeah. Like, actually, I think I'm 8. You know, yeah. Like I'm in the top 10, but like not too high. Like, you know, last year I was probably playing at like the 11th best rate out of everybody. I mean, like, you don't want to be the Deshaun Watson where you're like, actually,
0: yeah,
1: I played great.
0: Good and gracious.
1: Like, oh, easy now, buddy. But I feel like, you know, once you hit a certain point, you could probably talk it a little bit. He also had one of the best rookie seasons ever. Didn't last long, so I
0: understood it. And then the thing that I would also say with Stroud, bro, I think because the rookie year was so good, casuals overstate what happened the last 2 years. I wouldn't describe his play as bad at all the last 2 years. It wasn't. It was about middle of the pack. But when you're playing at top five level and you drop down the middle of the pack, I understand where the consternation comes from. I understand where people raise their eyebrows a little bit. But make no mistake about it, man. Like, when he's on, he's on. It looks as good as anybody in the National Football League from a timing standpoint, from a processing standpoint, accuracy, ball placement. And then he had a 22-yard scramble against Buffalo. And I think that's honestly the only reason he wasn't the number one pick. I think people questioned, coming out of Ohio State, is the mobility a real thing? And if you watch that Georgia game, he put it on full display. Brother can run. Brother can hold his own. I'm a believer in C.J. Stroud. Andre Johnson, if you're going to have that deep-ass mean voice, you can't say mean things with it.
1: Oh, hey, yes, all deep voices.
0: Well, you just got to be a nicer person when you have a deep voice, because the things that you say can come across as hurtful.
1: I have 30 years where I can speak to that. Literally.
0: You know, literally speaking to it. There we go. 310-840-4910 is the number here on West Coast One Sports Network. We got a lot more to get to, including this. Nell Super Six Pack. Top six NFL teams that are on upset alert going into week number 2 of the NFL season. A lot of them on the phones, 310-840-4910. Who do you think's on upset alert as we get geared up for week number 2 of the NFL season? My Super Six Pack and your calls next here on West Coast One Sports Night. 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

0: There's always a moment of truth where I say, look, it's either put up or shut up. And it was time to put up. I had crossed that thin line. It was 100 plus degrees. We were hot. We were on fire. We were yelling our hearts out. You could feel the intensity rising. Even in our tiredness, even in our weakness, even in our pain, we continued to push. I told myself, you can suck up the pain for another mile and a half, and you will be a Marine. Not many people believe that I could do it. I don't know where I got the energy from. I don't know where the pain went to. But all I know is that I had what it took. I am a United States Marine.
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Like, subscribe, comment. We're on the hunt for 4,000 subscribers. We just cracked 3K earlier this week. Can we get to 4K by this time next week? That is the goal. You can keep the conversation rolling with me on social media as well. It is at NELL underscore BTP. Week number two of the National Football League season. Get ready to get underway. Week number one was a doozy, man. Lived up to expectation. I thought we learned a lot within week one of the NFL season. The thing that I'm most looking forward to in week number two is confirmation. What do I mean by that? Confirmation. Like, we saw the Bears put up 59 points. I want confirmation in week two that their offense is legit. Right? Confirmation is what I am looking for. With the New York Giants, right? They beat the hell out of the Dallas Cowboys up front, punching them in the mouth up front along the offensive line and defensive line. I want confirmation that that's who they are. Do it against the Rams. You know what I'm saying? The Jacksonville Jaguars at home putting a beat down, an absolute spanking of the Cleveland Browns. I want to see in week two, can you do it against Bo Nix and the Broncos?

You pick up what I'm putting down here? So week two, what I'm most excited about is the confirmation on things, good and bad, right? We got to confirm some bad things too, man, right? Like, is the Panthers' defense as bad as they showed, giving up 59 points? We'll find out against Atlanta, right? Was Drake May, is he as bad as he put on tape in week one? We'll find out against Pittsburgh, right? The slate this week, for on second thought too, is like just a pure treat, man. And maybe this is just that early portion of the season vibe where, you know, there's really nothing the NFL can do wrong. We're going to be at about week nine, and the slate's going to look terrible. It's going to be filled with teams matching up against one another that don't have anything to play for already. That's just how it goes. But right now, while it's good, we're going to show some love. Let's do this. The most highly anticipated power ranking segment. It lives here on What's the One Sports Night. It is Nell's Super Six Pack tonight and Nell's Super Six Pack. And some people may say, well, damn, Linnell, you're a little early, aren't you? It's only Wednesday, pal. This is my last opportunity on this network until Sunday to talk about the National Football League. So you bet your ass we're going to spend all 4 hours doing it. Without further ado, the most highly anticipated power ranking segment in all of sports talk radio, Nell's Super Six Pack, my top six teams in the NFL that are on upset alert going into week number two.

Without further ado, let's start at number six. Snell's Super Six Pack, top six teams in the NFL that are on upset alert. Going into week number two, you can give me your top team that's on upset alert as well on the phones. 310-840-4910. You know, some people may not even consider this group, you know, to be an underdog, really. But our friends at the DraftKings Sportsbook do. They've got the Denver Broncos as 2.5-point favorites against the Jacksonville Jaguars. I think the Denver Broncos very much on upset alert. If they were to lose Sunday at home against Jacksonville, it would drop the Broncos to a measly 0-2. We've been talking about what 0-2 means since 2020 all night long. If you're just now joining us, 51 teams have started off 0-2 since the playoffs expanded back in 2020. 43 teams total of the 51 missed the playoffs. Only 8 made the postseason. If Denver gets upset this weekend, they're probably not making the playoffs. I believe they're on upset alert. For damn sure, the Jaguars look really formidable, really strong in week number one. Number five, Inel Super Six Pack, my top six NFL teams that are on upset alert heading into week two. Number five is the New England Patriots. According to our friends at the DraftKings Sportsbook, they're 5.5-point favorites. Why do I think they're on upset alert? Well, the reason that they lost to the Seattle Seahawks is because they couldn't get things going offensively, right? The defense played well. I thought, you know, the pass rush was good. I thought they tackled well. I thought they were good in coverage for the most part. It was the offense's fault. Drake made 3 interceptions. It wasn't a pretty performance. They tried to kind of go through a personality change on the fly in terms of their willingness to run the football on early downs. It did not prove to be successful for them. They better change the game plan going into this week. They're 5.5-point favorites, according to our friends at the DraftKings Sportsbook. They're 5.5-point favorites at home against Pittsburgh. I think Pittsburgh's defensive front, if I'm being honest, is better than New England's. Here's the problem that Pittsburgh is going to run into. That defense is pretty damn good. Talking about the New England Patriots. So I wonder if for the second straight week, Aaron Rodgers and company struggle to ultimately move the football as they did on Sunday against the Atlanta Falcons. 310-840-4910 is the number. Who's on upset alert going into week number two of the NFL season? You can hit us up in the YouTube chat as well with who's on upset alert. Just search Westwood One Sports Night. Aaron in the YouTube chat says Pittsburgh will win. We'll see. Coming in.

0: At number four, Nell's Super Six Pack. Top four teams in the NFL that are on upset alert going into this weekend. Top six teams, rather, that are on upset alert going into this weekend. Number four is the Green Bay Packers. They take on the New York Jets. It feels like America may be on this one. Our pals at the DraftKings Sportsbook have the Packers as 3.5-point favorites. They're on the road against the Jets. Did you hear the environment on Sunday Night Football at the Meadowlands? At MetLife? Did you hear that environment for Giants Cowboys? I expect the same hype to be there for the Jets because they started off 1-0. And if they're able to replicate that, and it's loud, and it's raucous, and that defense has momentum, they could upset the Green Bay Packers. I can see it happening. If the Pack start 0-2, you might as well pack them up, is what I say. Why do I think the Packers are genuinely on upset alert, though, from a football standpoint? Last weekend, the Green Bay Packers against the Vikings could not consistently, that's the key, they could not consistently stop the Vikings' run game. 34 carries, 107 yards, 3.1 yards a pop. This Jets' run game, I would say, is more formidable than what Minnesota has. Breece Hall, Braylon Allen, this offensive line. Got to feel pretty good about what New York has up front. If they can replicate the game plan that they did a week ago, punishing you up front, running the football, letting Geno work off play action, that's the other key in this one. If you're looking for some fantasy advice, and Avery just typed into the YouTube chat, says, should I start Pitts or Hockenson? I can't answer that. I don't participate in fantasy football. But I will say this in terms of this weekend with this football game, right? Geno Smith, if you're looking for somebody to start in fantasy, if you're looking for somebody to bet on, I think Geno Smith has a big day against this Packers defense simply because the Packers pass rush was non-existent the other night. I think the Jets offensive line, sneaky good group. I don't know how easily they'll be able to heat up Geno Smith. He was barely touched in their season opening victory. So I think the Packers for sure on upset alert. If they fall to 0-2, like I said, you might as well pack them up. 310-840-4910 is the number. We're taking your calls. Who's on upset alert going into week number two of the National Football League season? Number three, and Nell's Super Six Pack. I give you the Dallas Cowboys, man. They're at home against the Washington Commanders, and I do believe, yes, they are on upset alert. According to our friends at the DraftKings Sportsbook, Dallas, 4.5-point favorites right now. This is actually a stunner to me. Now, you know, when you look on ESPN's website, they give you, like, the lowest ticket price. For Commanders and Cowboys on Sunday, tickets are as low as $30. I could not, but even when we're trash and they play here, Denton, them tickets, they ain't going for that low. Commanders, Cowboy tickets going for $30 is nutty.
1: You should go.
0: There's nothing fun about watching an NFL game in the stadium. I'm sorry. There's just not. So I'll probably never do that if I get the chance.
1: You don't like stadium chicken tenders? Not a fan of the tenders.
0: I love our friends at Monumental Sports. Cap One Arena is great. Their chicken tenders make me never want to get chicken tenders at an arena or sporting event ever again. Plenty of renovations at Cap One. Hopefully they renovated the food court. That's how I would put it. Were you being sarcastic when you asked about the chicken tenders?
1: Based on your answer, totally being sarcastic and didn't want to share my love with stadium chicken tenders with you.
0: Even at Cap One?
1: Yeah. I don't God think bless you. Bad.
0: God bless you, Denton Day. 310-840-4910, the number on the talk and text line. Who's on upset alert as we get geared up for week number two of the NFL season? Number three, I have the Dallas Cowboys. They take on Washington. Why do I think they're on upset alert? What the Cowboys struggled to do against the Giants I think Washington will be able to replicate

0: that formula. I think you will see a lot of Bill Kraske merit. I think you'll see a lot of Katron Allen. I think you'll have Jaden Daniels have his coming out party. Jaden Daniels, 5 consecutive losses as a starting quarterback for the Washington Commanders. That streak's got to break. It is a nasty streak as far as I'm concerned. I think it does break this weekend. I do like Washington over Dallas. Number 2, now Super Six Pack top 6 teams on upset alert as we get geared up for week number 2. Someone in the YouTube chat typed this team. It was Avery said the Bears could end up losing. Vikings defense is great, and I'm just curious how good our defense will be at Wentz, with Wentz at quarterback. Avery, you want to co-host with me, brother? Kidding. You took the words right out of my mouth. That's the reason, man. I look at this Vikings defense, and I think that Brian Flores is going to have the opportunity to put Ben Johnson in the trick bag. I think it'll be a very back-and-forth affair. I think that these may be two of the best schematic coaches in the NFL, talking about Brian Johnson and Brian Flores. And Sunday, something's got to give. Brian Flores, in week 1, as you all know, blitzed at the highest rate in the NFL. If you don't think that Ben Johnson and company are going to have a plan for the blitz, you are crazy. 310-840-4910 is the number. Who's on upset alert as we get geared up for week number 2 of the NFL season? Number 1. The number 1 team in the NFL that's on upset alert. I can't believe I'm even saying this. If you would have told me a month ago that I was saying this, I'd say you're tripping. The number 1 team in the NFL that's on upset alert going into week number 2 is the Los Angeles Rams. The Los Angeles Rams, without a shadow of a doubt, are on upset alert for the same reason that the Cowboys are, man. The New York Giants have the ability to replicate San Francisco's game plan offensively and defensively. Offensively, it was beating the Rams up front. CeCe Mauinoa, Jermaine Illuminor, John Michael Schmitz, Andrew Thomas, moving people in the run game. I thought it was an excellent performance from the New York Giants. Like I said, if there are Cowboy fans out there ringing the alarm about losing to New York, understand that Sunday Night Football, like I've said all week, Sunday Night Football said more about the Giants than the Cowboys. I think the Giants come out this weekend and put the entire NFL world on notice. I believe Jackson Dart, Cam Scadaboo, Leaky Neighbors, and the Giants beat the LA Rams and send the West Coast into a frenzy. You heard it here first on Westwood One Sports Night. 310-840-4910 is the number. Simulation inside of simulator. Okay. Type status in the YouTube chat and says the Bills. I do believe the Bills could potentially be on upset alert for this reason. Now, I do, if I had to put money on it, right? If I had to put money on it, I think that Buffalo wins handedly over Detroit. If they lose, though, this is the reason they could lose, is how I would put it. I look at last weekend between the Bills and the Texans, and I look at what Houston did on the ground, running it for 4 yards a pop on 32 carries. I think Jahmyr Gibbs and company, who went Kanye crazy in week 1, I think they could slow this football game down, control the possession by running the football with Jahmyr Gibbs, and ultimately that could be what gets them to win a low-scoring shootout, is how I would put it. Limiting the possessions of the Buffalo Bills is something that Detroit has the ability to do because of how well they run the football. 310-840-4910 is the number. Who's on upset alert going into week number 2 of the NFL season? Your calls plus a massive injury scare in practice today. I'll give you the update on that, plus take your calls next.
1: Tomorrow, the lights are bright in Buffalo. A new stadium, a national audience, and 2 offensive heavyweights. Josh Allen faces Jared Goff. Lions, Bills, Thursday Night Football. Westwood One Sports.
2: 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Nearly three quarters use sports

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2: 32.

0: Yeah, as we get you up to 3 a.m. Eastern time here on Westwood One Sports Night, we entered the Westwood One Sports Night pressure cooker about an hour ago. A lot of calls on the phones with that. What we're taking your calls on right now is this, if you got any, at 310-840-4910. Just went through Nell's Super Six Pack. My top six NFL teams that are on upset alert going into week two. Number six, the Broncos. Number five, the Patriots. Number four, the Packers. Number three, the Cowboys. Number two, the Bears. And the number one team on upset alert, my opinion, the Los Angeles Rams. I want to hear from you. 310-840-4910. Who is on upset alert? Jay is in Miami. What's up, Jay?
1: How you doing? I was kind of agreeing with you. I was going to say the Rams. That was going to be the team I was going to pick. But I'm going to go with the Chargers, man. Every year they're hyped up, and they're just trash, man. I thought they were going to be something with Mike McDaniel's offense, but I think they're going to have to wait till next year to be really something. With Ladd McConkley kind of hurt with the ribs. But the reason why I chose the Rams, with losing Miles Garrett for 4 to 6 weeks, and then with Puka Nacua's problems with the court, you never know what's going to happen with the Rams. Very in true. The end. I'm a Niners fan anyway. Okay. I hope it's the Rams.
0: I'm about to say, I feel that, brother. By the way, you should feel good about your Niners, Jay.
1: I definitely do. I do, especially playing the Dolphins. I live in Miami, so
0: can I tell you this? You know what happens each my boy who just absolutely does the sports books dirty. He always bets on the biggest underdog of the week. The fact that the Niners are 13.5-point favorites, dude, I don't feel great about that, is what I would say.
1: You should, because there's a thing that I used to notice, too. Whenever people bet one way, you always go the opposite way. Vegas ain't going to let you win.
0: Never are. Jay, I appreciate you, brother. 310-840-4910. Chances in Alabama. Chance, who's on upset alert heading into week number two of the NFL season?
2: Man, I got a few, but I'm definitely going to have to go with the Jets over the Packers. I think that's my biggest one. I am not a believer in the Packers, man. I am not a believer in the Packers. And a runner-up mention, man, I think there's a good chance Tampa Bay could lose this. They're a big favorite, 8 points.
0: Tampa loses to Cleveland, dog, that would be the most sports bookie thing ever to happen. Literally. They're one of the bigger dogs of the weekend, too. I think they're like 8.5-point favorites.
2: Yeah. I just looked before I got on the phone with you. 8.5 points, man.
0: 8.5? Okay.
2: Hey, what do you think is going to happen tomorrow night with the Bills?
0: Dude, I mean, did you just hear? I think you guys put – here's how you guys lose. You know how you all lose, right? If you cannot stop Jahmyr Gibbs, man. Well, no, I think it's if you can't stop Jahmyr Gibbs – and then you allow Detroit to condense the football game and limit the offensive opportunities for Josh Allen. How do you do that? You run the football. Y'all struggled to stop David Montgomery last week.
2: Yeah, I'm expecting a shootout. I think we should score 80% of our drives because they have no secondary. We should just carve them up. But if they shorten that game, that's their best chance of winning. You know, get a couple bounces to go their way, that is their best chance. I'm looking forward to it. I'm looking forward to our new crappy stadium. It's going to be great, man.
0: Go Bills, man.

0: Rams. I appreciate you, man. Jeff is in Pittsburgh. What's up, Jeff? Jeff, what up, baby?
1: Hey, how's it going, man? Hey, listen, man. I'm going to tell you something. I'm looking at the AFC right now, and I'm thinking the Steelers. Actually, you got Aaron Rodgers, the oldest guy in football, right? He's going to make a statement this year, man. I really think that. We got two good running backs. We got a great secondary. Joey Porter hasn't been signed yet, but you know I'm thinking that might happen. We got a really, really great, great, great receiving core here. We got Jeremy Bernard, man, came in, and he's a young dude. But I'm thinking, you know, I'm thinking this team might be put together throughout this season and look really good.
0: Dude, how can you say that after week one? I picked the Steelers to make the playoffs.
1: It's week one, man.
0: Yeah, but I mean, they look lifeless on offense. That was the thing I was concerned about. And Atlanta don't have a pass rush, so
1: listen.
0: I'm bullish on the Steelers, though, man. I swear. You said you have a great coach.
1: Look, Tomlin on defense. Okay, honestly, man to man, you're playing man to man every week. So predictable, right?
0: Oh, I gotta let you run. You were cooking, but then you tried to say Mike McCarthy's better than Mike Tomlin. Then you lost your credibility. Final hour of power coming up in the final hour. We'll preview Thursday Night Football, Bills and Lions on the other side. Denton's burning questions, getting us ready for week two of the NFL season.
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0: on Wednesday night edition. What's up on Sports Night? Youngest in charge, Linnell Willingham rocking out with you. But get your full-scale preview of Bills, Lions, the kickoff game of week number two of the National Football League season. Happy that you're locking in with us here tonight on What's Up on Sports Night. Appreciate you being here. However you choose to do so, you can check us out on one of our over 200-plus affiliates out there on the AM, FM dial, Sirius XM, Channel 260, the Westwood One Sports app, YouTube Live as well. Just search Westwood One Sports Night. We're getting ready to get to some burning NFL questions as we get ready for week number two. Before we do that, we were taking calls on who's on upset alert going into week number two. Richard is in Texas. We want to chime in. Richard, good morning.
1: Hey, how you doing, brother?
0: Doing good, man. Doing good.
1: So I heard I'm a big Dallas Cowboys fan. Obviously, we were playing your team, the Redskins.
0: Yeah, I can't wait, baby.
1: I can't wait as well. I took a lot watching that New York game and stuff like that. Uh-huh. And you're saying the Rams, and I know they're going to be missing Garrett, but I really feel you can't go down. I think New York is so in trouble with their premier rushing guy, if you got him, and it's Jackson Dart. That guy runs the ball, and he's going to get hurt. I don't see him playing half the season. I think he's going to get knocked out. I don't wish that on anybody.
0: He did a really good job protecting himself, though. You got to admit, he didn't take any crazy shots on Sunday night.
1: And you're right. And Scalaboo, man, that dude is like – that team is just like – he's over here doing flips in the backfield, and he broke his ankle last year.
0: I'm about to say, man, just to keep it as PG as possible – let's just say it wouldn't surprise me if Cam Scadaboo had the same warm-up tradition as Lawrence Taylor.
1: You're right, brother, you're right. So but I do think that's going to be a really good game. I think you can't put past a – it could be an upset, but I'm looking forward to the Cowboy game. I think the Cowboys have a lot more. You watch that game, man, that last drive was like, mm-hmm. where was Parker's mind going, them throwing the ball, not covering or spying Dart the whole time?
0: That was the thing that was probably the most fascinating, is that they didn't really make an adjustment to stop what Jackson Dart was doing on the ground. Now, when you have the injuries at linebacker that they had, who do you trust to spy?
1: Yeah, I agree. And plus, they what doubling neighbors and stuff like that. So you're right. It's just going to be an interesting season. It is week one, and
0: Real quick before I let you run. If they lose, is Shoddy on the hot seat?
1: Yes, I think so, man. I really do. Because you got Tomlin over here waiting to be – he still wants to coach. You don't want to sit up there and be confident.
0: If you don't think that Jerry – yeah, I agree. I didn't even think about that, brother. I appreciate you as always, man. 310-840-4910. Wouldn't that be something? Jerry Jones luring Mike Tomlin out of the NBC booth. Mike Tomlin in Dallas? It just feels right, doesn't it?
2: There's no way Mike Tomlin wants to work for Jerry Jones.
0: Doesn't that just seem like the most anti-Tomlin thing possible? But I think, to Jerry's credit, he's been a lot more hands-off recently. He has been.
2: Just wait.
0: Right, yeah. Wait for the other shoe to drop.
2: You don't teach a dude this in his, what, 70s, 80s? How old is Jerry Jones?
0: Old enough to be senile. He is senile. I mean, Jerry be tripping, man. Fans.
2: He's 83. You don't teach an 83-year-old new tricks.
0: Yeah. It's very true. At some point, you begin to get a little bit hard-headed once you become 83 years old. So I totally
2: amongst other things in his life. Well, you garner a certain amount of wealth, and you become very hard-headed, too. So you combine that with the age, it's somehow even worse.
0: So I don't want to totally hijack the show, but...
2: It's your show.
0: I'm bleeding.
2: What'd you do?
0: That's me hijacking the show. The last time I bled on this show.
2: Last time you bled on the show, you cut yourself on a tuna can.
0: Yeah, and it was...
2: During a meal Monday.
0: It was more blood than any of us could even stomach, is what I would say. Not as much this time, but I am having a leak. I full disclosure, right? And this is going to make some people out there probably Joan on me. It's all good. When I went to the gym earlier today, took the shower.
2: Okay, Lift King.
0: I was really tired, Jim King again. I didn't lotion my legs.
2: Oh, the Josh Graham style.
0: I'm about to say, man.

0: And shout out to the Kang. But yeah, I definitely, I'm leaking from my leg right now because I like picked the scab and skin's a little dry.
1: It's okay though, it didn't hurt.
0: My knuckle low key like still hurts from when I cut my, I still like this, the mark is still there. Like it's permanent.
2: Yeah, you probably developed scar tissue.
0: Yeah, it hurts for sure. Let's get into some burning NFL questions as we get geared up for week number two of the NFL season. A lot of things to chew on. We'll get you a preview of Bills-Lions coming up here momentarily. But as far as the burning NFL questions go, I feel like there's so many things to chew on as we get geared up for week number two. As we get deeper and deeper into the season, we'll have more data. We'll have more definitive thoughts on things. But right now, everything kind of feels like it's up in the air, and nothing could surprise me at this point is how I would put it.
2: Yeah, so I still got a lot of questions, though, because there's been a lot of things that we have seen. And we've had this topic of conversation a lot this particular week, but I still feel like it's relevant. Do you actually think that Justin Herbert is bad?
0: No, I don't think he's bad. I don't. I just think he's overhyped by the folks that evaluate quarterbacks. I don't think he's bad. Anybody that watches that dude, his toughness within the pocket, his scrambling ability, the arm talent, you'd be a damn fool to say he's not good. I would never go that far. I just think he's way overhyped in terms of where he is in terms of the landscape of the NFL. I don't think he's bad, though. No, you can win with Justin Herbert. Here's the thing, Denton. And I know you got a little bit of a soft spot because of his collegiate background, but like, what does Coach Harbaugh do?
2: I mean, he got the 49ers to the Super Bowl.
0: He did, but he had an elite quarterback. Like, what? Wait, on this team.
2: Hold on. He didn't have an elite quarterback. He had a good quarterback. He didn't have an elite quarterback.
0: I mean, he was cooking to get them. He cooked in the NFC title game. I mean, to get him there.
2: Yeah, but Kaepernick was great, but they were running the RPO where no one had seen it before. Good quarterback, not elite.
0: Elite person. Good.
2: I would call him an elite person, but quarterback-wise.
0: Well, the crazy part is you call him an elite person. I push back on the type of person he is. Anywho, I don't want to get canceled here. But yeah, no. With Coach Harbaugh, they've won 11 games, right? Each of his first two seasons. And they've been mollywopped in the postseason. Brandon Staley was getting them to the playoffs, Denton. When is Coach Harbaugh going to get this group over the hump? What role does he play in their lack of success in the postseason?
2: There's one constant factor in those two things.
0: It's Jay Herbo, but...
2: And it's the quarterback. Because remember, it's not like he was good in their postseason loss.
0: No, he
2: wasn't. Houston, for all the things that we criticized C.J. Stroud for in their postseason loss in New England, Herbert was doing very similar things. I don't know that the turnover numbers were the exact same, but they were very similar. He fumbles on himself. That was a thing when he was in college, too.
0: But last year, to his credit, though, the offensive line was in shambles. I believe it was no Slater or Ault. Both, so I want to give him credit for that. But, like...
2: He's going up against the Texans, who also didn't have an offensive line.
0: Well, no. They got bounced by the Pats. Remember that was that game where Odafe Elway looked like he was hell on wheels against New England. But with the Chargers, bro, Joe Ortiz is their GM, and Denton, he was hired the same hiring cycle as Adam Peters. Joe Ortiz was a guy I actually wanted in Washington. I wanted the combination of Mike McDonald and Joe Ortiz in Washington. The drafting that they've done in L.A. with the Chargers is part of the issue. I feel like they don't routinely hit on draft picks. Like, their pass rush is non-existent. Like, think about the premium positions in the NFL. How many boxes do the Chargers have checked? They've got left tackle and quarterback checked. They don't have the edge. Khalil Mack does not check. Yeah, and Khalil Mack to me doesn't check the edge rusher box. As far as corner is concerned, positions. You know, like
2: because they don't have a wide receiver. I mean,
0: they don't
2: like Ladd McConkey's fine, but
0: he's hurt.
2: You know, he's also like fringe top 20, probably right. More in line with like a top 30 wide out. Yeah. They passed up on Malik Nabers.

0: for a guy in Joe Alt that's always hurt.
1: Could you imagine Herbert and Neighbors, dude?
0: Good, I thought it was God, a shoo-in. I was like, well, surely Harbaugh is going to draft Malik Neighbors. And then they didn't. It made sense at the time. You like, hey, we like Joe Alt. We have Rashawn Slater. We want to be a hard-nosed, run-the-football kind of team. And then they have not done any of that.
1: Well, I think that was the most surprising thing about this past weekend with them. How in the hell, the whole exciting piece of, and the reason why everyone's supposed to be so bullish on the Chargers is they brought Mike McDaniel to town, and everyone, you know, talks about him as the best run game designer in the NFL. Omarion Hampton had 12 carries for 43 yards, and he had a 14-yard run. You take away his 14-yard run, I mean, it's 11 carries for 29 yards. It's not impressive at all. So they got to get something figured out, is how I would say when it comes to the Chargers.
0: We'll pray on it. That's not going to happen. I can't imagine. I mean, I'm looking at their box scores in the postseason. So you were right. They played New England last year. They played Houston the year before.
1: It was just as ugly, though, then. Like, to your point.
0: Didn't make it in 2023. And then in 2022, they played Jacksonville, and that was the one that came down to the wire where they actually scored. But they scored 3 points last year against the Patriots.
1: Now, I know that can be put on the quarterback, but like in that game, the offensive line of the Chargers got dismantled. Like, there was really nothing. He scrambled well in that game. Like, it was nothing he could do. Do you blame, or do you think he's got a good enough supporting cast around him?
0: I think he's too deep into it to still be complaining about that. Like,
1: he's already been paid.
0: Eventually, you're either it or you're not, kind of a deal. You know what I mean? Like, I think you complain about the supporting cast for the first, like, 2 or 3 years. At a certain point, though, like, you got paid, you have influence, like, you do just have to elevate. Because there's been a lot of guys that have had success that didn't have, like, crazy supporting casts.
1: For sure. Look at Josh Allen. In Buffalo, like, he had a number one wide receiver once in his career in Stephon Diggs. He got one now in DJ Moore, but I think that's a hell of a point. Look, we're all out of excuses for Justin Herbert. We are. What other burning questions do you got as we get geared up for week number two of the NFL season? Week number two gets kicked off later today. Bills, Lions in the brand new Highmark Stadium. I'm excited for that one.
0: So the next burning question is about the coach of the Dallas Cowboys, Brian Schottenheimer. If they fall to 0-2, knowing a couple of different things here. Their schedule coming up is filled with a bunch of really good teams. And then on top of that Jerry Jones does not fire people quickly. He likes to very much sit and stew. Do you think he is on the hot seat?
1: If they start 0-2 in the NFC East, and then you got games against Baltimore, Houston, Tampa, Green Bay, Philadelphia. Whew. It's just hard to overcome, man. I actually do see them falling to 0-2 because, like I've said, you know, all week, I think Washington is going to have the ability to replicate New York's formula on the offensive side and the defensive side. I think Washington's pressure plan is going to be good enough to, you know, really impact the timing of Dak Prescott and company offensively. And you saw that New York front four be able to do similar things. I think Washington will have to rely on more than the front four, but they fall 0-2. It's going to be real loud in terms of, like, people calling for his job. It just is. Especially if it is another poor defensive performance then. Or excuse me, if it's another poor offensive performance. What do you think was the bigger deal? I almost am wondering, Denton, like, why was there so much made about the defense playing bad? Their offense scored 20 points. This is a group that's supposed to carry them.
0: They couldn't rush the passer, that's why.
1: Yeah.
0: Because remember, they were, like, billed as this, like, crazy defense. I fell for it.
1: I did, too.
0: You know, the hype got me. I thought they were going to be awesome, and they couldn't rush the passer. Quinnen Williams is a really, really good player, but he's not Aaron Donald in the sense where he's just going to go for like 15 sacks in a season, right? Like, it's just not his bag, in fairness. It's not most people's bags
1: at
0: that position. Like, most people don't do that.
1: It's a hard bag to acquire.
0: But they didn't look that good. And I don't know. I feel like their young guy, Ezeraco, who is really...

0: really hyped coming out of college in a relatively weak defensive end class. It feels like they're waiting for him to take a big step to potentially be a game wrecker, and he hasn't gotten there yet. I kind of feel like that's why they signed Von Miller.
1: To, like, be that OG mentor for Donovan Ezeraku? Like,
0: hey, you're really good at this. You've done this at a really high level for a really long time. Can you please make him really good at this?
1: Speaking to what Denton was talking about in terms of Dallas and how good of a job they did rushing the quarterback this past weekend. It wasn't horrible. Dallas had 11 pressures on the evening on Jackson Dart. They just did a horrible job getting him down to the ground. Now, that has a lot to do with Jackson and his mobility and the way that he moves. And he's a special athlete, man. I love me some Jackson Dart, if I'm being honest. And it feels weird saying this. Like, he made a fan out of me in week one. I was just impressed by the way that he ultimately played. Both of those teams, though, talking about Dallas and New York. If Dallas comes out and beats the hell out of Washington and then New York gets mollywopped by the Rams, what will America believe in more?
0: Dallas.
1: Yeah. Just because we knew. We thought this was a thing.
0: You thought they were a thing, and if the Giants get crushed, odds are the quarterback doesn't play well.
1: Which will really take the wind out of Giants fans' sails. I think that's part of the biggest reason.
0: Which would be great.
1: People are optimistic. Come out of this.
0: Yeah, I hope it comes crashing down.
1: I'm like you, too. I don't know. I think my wanting to be right supersedes my fandom.
0: You want people to succeed. You like to be right about them. I want everyone to be a bust that wears uniforms that I hate. I hope they all suck.
1: Pick up what you're putting down. You got to admit, though, the Giants would look scary. They do.
0: It's week one.
1: It's week one.
0: Like, we know head fakes took place this week.
1: Now that's what I'm saying.
0: Who was the head fake? You ever play whack-a-mole? I thought
1: the Cardinals were the head fake. The Cardinals, bro?
0: Well, okay. I know they're bad.
1: You know what I'm saying?
0: That's not a head fake to me. That's like a what are the Chargers doing kind of a thing. Yeah. The New York thing could be a head fake. It's like whack-a-mole. Where's it going to pop up? Like, I think it could be the Giants, but maybe it's somebody else. I don't know.
1: That's got me thinking. Like, what was the biggest head fake of week one? Like, the thing that you saw happen that ain't going to replicate itself. I feel like the Panthers' defense can't be as bad as they were, as they played.
0: No, they can't be that bad.
1: They can't.
0: I honestly don't think that Chicago's offense is going to be, here, ready, scorching hot take. They're not going to average 59 points.
1: You know how much, I love the Bears, man.
0: Well, here's my hot take. They're not going to average 59 points a game.
1: Oh,
0: scorching. I know.
1: Hot.
0: I could cook a steak on that take.
1: I was about to say.
0: But I do think they'll slow down. You're like, once you get tape on what they're doing, it does make it a lot easier to come up with something to stop it. Like, we're going to learn a lot about them this weekend with Brian Flores coaching against them.
1: So in the two games last year, that Chicago ultimately played against Minnesota, it was that early Monday Night Football game. They really put Caleb in the blender that night, and he struggled, but they ultimately won. He didn't play particularly great. I think he was 16 of 32 in that game. The first time that they played Minnesota, he was played better, 21 of 35. The second time, he was 16 of 32. So for him to get worse after getting an extended look at that defense is not a good sign. I don't know, man. I believe in Brian Flores. I think he puts him in the trick bag again. It's just hard for me because I'm such a firm believer in Caleb. He's night and day where he was last year, though, in terms of this offense. There's more of an understanding. I think he'll have more of a response for the pressure plan rather than last time around because it was his first time, second time, technically, really seeing it.
0: Don't you worry about the head coach?
1: In terms of Kevin O'Connell?
0: No. Ben Johnson.
1: Ben Johnson. No, I don't worry about Ben because I actually believe in like what he does. I think Ben can coach. I flat out believe.
0: I think he gets his own way.
1: in terms of being too cute with stuff. Like, they went, the caller, the Bears fan that called in last night that was tripping about them going for it at their own 21-yard line. Like, that's crazy.

0: crazy as hell. You shouldn't be doing stuff like that now, Ben.
1: Yeah, I think he has a little bit of an ego to him sometimes. Not a bad thing. All coaches do.
0: I like it, though.
1: But I think he has a little bit to him where he's going to trip himself up and try to do too much, where sometimes the best thing is to just keep it simple.
0: So what I've also heard in terms of other people talking about Chicago's offense, the commitment and buy-in that everyone has to the run game, I think is a big like the receivers are blocking, the tight ends are blocking. I mean, everybody's committed to it. And last year, who was their run game coordinator and running backs coach? It was Eric Bieniemy. And the one thing that Coach EB is known for bringing is discipline. You know? So, you saw it with Kansas City last night. I think you saw it last year with Chicago, was why they were so successful running the football. I think it continues this year. I do. 310-840-4910. This will wrap us up on the phones here as we're way up against the break. Let's go to Bruce. What up, Bruce?
2: Well, now, how you doing, buddy?
0: What up, dude? Good to hear from you, man.
2: Yeah, good to hear from you too. Listen, I agree with what you guys saying regarding Justin Herbert, but I'll just clarify it. I think it's exactly what you said, but just to clarify it with an exclamation point, he is definitely not an elite quarterback in the NFL. I mean, I don't know what year. I didn't have time to look it up. I think he's in his sixth or seventh year now. And he's definitely not a bad quarterback. I think you guys said that too. He's not a bad. He's a mediocre quarterback. A lot of people don't know what the word mediocre.
0: He's about middle of the pack, 15th, 14th.
2: Yeah, the word
0: 16th.
2: Mediocre comes from MED, medium. He's a medium quarterback. A lot of people think the word mediocre means bad. It means medium. He's a medium quarterback. He's definitely not a great quarterback. He's just a medium quarterback, good quarterback. Okay, one more thing, Linnell, before I go is regarding.
0: Yes, sir.
2: What you said about everything, you feel that everything's up in the air in the NFL this year. I couldn't agree more. But if you look back at the last 20 years of NFL history, everything is up in the air every year in the NFL. Did anyone predict that the New England Patriots were going to go to the Super Bowl last year? Did anyone predict that the Seattle Seahawks were going to go to the Super Bowl and win it? Did anyone predict that the Kansas City Chiefs were not going to make the playoffs? Did anyone predict that the Baltimore Ravens were not going to make the playoffs? Did anyone predict that the Cincinnati Bengals were not going to make the playoffs? This stuff happens every year. You look back and you see the number of Final Four teams, in other words, the championship games in the NFC and AFC, who don't even make the playoffs next year. Go back 25, 30 years, you'll see there's many, many, many. Okay? See the Kansas City Chiefs last year, okay? Because they were in the Super Bowl the year before and didn't even make the playoffs. So everything's up in the air every year. I mean, I know you guys are in the business. You got content. You got to have content. You got to talk about predicting.
0: Yeah, but I will push back on that, because in the NFC in particular, there are three teams that have been there each and every year since 2020, it feels like. Philadelphia, San Francisco, and the LA Rams. Those three teams in the NFC are routinely there, are they not? Those are the big dogs.
2: No, they are. There's exceptions to every rule. So, yeah, of course you're going to find any theory that anyone gives you, including my theory, any theory, you're going to find exceptions. So, yes, you're correct. That's an exception. But I'm just saying, you go back 25 years, you'll see many teams. And did you predict that the New England Patriots were going to go to the Super Bowl last year? Did you predict that the Seattle Mariners were going to be in the champion and the Toronto Blue Jays were going to fight it out for the American League? Pennant? Nobody predicted that either.
0: I'm about to say, yeah, as far as the baseball prediction, though, I am a Dave Sims disciple, so I know about the Mariners.
2: Yeah, the prediction is, particularly in the NFL, other sports, it's a little easier to predict, but the NFL, I mean, the NFL, one of the great things about the NFL, why we love it, is they've got somewhat parody, not perfect parody, but somewhat parody, and so anything can happen. And that's why
0: I love it. I gotta let you run, Bruce, because we're up against it, pal, and I don't want to get canned. I appreciate you, though, man. Passionate, informational.
1: He did teach me. I have been using mediocre wrong for a very long time.
0: I'm about to say, Bruce is like our resident brainiac, bro. He called in last week dropping nuggets.
1: I was like, let me just make sure. And the Collins Dictionary says, yes, it's a moderate quality, it's not very good nor very bad. And I've always thought that mediocre meant poor.
0: The Collins Dictionary? What's that?
1: I don't know. It sounds European. They're smart. I don't know.
0: Aaron says, Bruce is loose. That may be his new tagline whenever he calls into the program. I may say, Bruce is loose online, whatever he's on.

0: 310-840-4910. Last chance to get in on the phones. Week two of the NFL gets underway tonight. I'll tell you who to splash a little cash on. My Bills and Lions Thursday Night Football preview next.
1: The NFL is off and running. Week one was the highest scoring opening weekend ever. This season is just getting warmed up on your home for the NFL, Westwood One Sports.
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up to 3 a.m. Eastern time. Youngest in Charles and L. Willingham rocking out with you. Week number 2 of the NFL gets underway later tonight. The debut of the new Highmark Stadium, the regular season debut of the new Highmark Stadium. Bills playing host to the Detroit Lions. Both of these teams, big fat winners in week 1. But they did it in 2 totally different ways. They did it, and it looked totally different, right? Like with Buffalo, their win on the road against Houston in the season opener, it could be viewed as the best victory in all of week number 1 of the NFL. When you think about the success that they had offensively against that defense, you think about Buffalo's pass rush and Buffalo's defense as a whole, spearheaded by new defensive coordinator Jim Leonard. They were wreaking havoc, man, forcing turnovers. Pass rush came up big to win the game for them ultimately. If you're a Bills fan, you honestly got to be geeked up about how your team looked in week 1 and the fact that your defense ultimately was the saving grace of why you won. I think it's even more reason to be optimistic. On the flip side, for the Detroit Lions, who were very close to coming into this game at 0-1, that's the story.

Tyler Shuck threw for 410 yards against this Detroit defense. Now, albeit it took five quarters damn near to do it because of the extra session as that game went to overtime. But even in the overtime period, Tyler Shuck leads a touchdown drive. And the only reason they lose is because they don't convert the two-point conversion. There should be real cause for concern when it comes to the Detroit Lions. If you're a Lions fan, there are two dudes that are like the saving grace for your football team right now. Two dudes, one on offense and one on defense. And if you're a fan of the NFL for real, you know who I'm talking about. Jahmyr Gibbs and Aiden Hutchinson. If it wasn't for those two, man, if it wasn't for those two, who knows what would have happened Sunday against the New Orleans Saints. Aiden Hutchinson led the NFL in pressures in week one, as he's just a man possessed. The Lions, as a team, had the most pressures. Think about this. Brian Flores blitzed at an 80% clip in week one, yet the Lions had the most quarterback pressures. Now, the problem is they didn't get home on these quarterback pressures, which is why Tyler Shuck ultimately threw for 410 yards. The Detroit Lions secondary, no Terrion Arnold, which they couldn't really help that situation. Brian Branch on PUP, Herbie Joseph on PUP. The schedule was supposed to be the saving grace for Detroit, right? That's why everybody was so bullish on them, right? That's why everybody thought they made the playoffs. Oh, they got the easiest schedule in the NFL, blah, blah, blah. Care nothing about it. They almost lost to New Orleans at home in week one. I give a rat's ass about the schedule. It means nothing. The reality is for Detroit, they got to figure some things out with their defense. And it gets no easier this week against Buffalo. Josh Allen looked as confident as I've ever seen him look against the Houston Texans. When you think about the way that he unconsciously pushed the football down the field, came up big, dog. Came up really, really big. I think he shreds this Lions defense. And if you're Dan Campbell and company, you got to find a way to steal a possession from Josh Allen and the Bills. Whether that's, you know, a fake punt, whether that's going forward in your own territory, you got to do something if you're Detroit. You must win time of possession. That is ultimately the only way that the Detroit Lions can beat Buffalo coming up later tonight. And if I'm being real, right? If I'm being real, I think the key is this. I think the key is this. Jahmyr Gibbs and company ran the hell out of the football against New Orleans. And I got to pull up, you know, the exact numbers here, but I believe he went for damn near 150 yards on the ground. It was an impressive week one performance from Jahmyr Gibbs. If you're Detroit, it was 29 carries for a buck 56 for Gibbs. I mean, he went off in this football game. Added five receptions as well. That's the key. You have to. He had 29 carries the other night. If he can get to 30 carries, they may be able to win this football game. Why do the carries matter, Linnell? I think the key, because Detroit is so horrendous defensively, they're going to have to run Jahmyr Gibbs. And I would do almost the opposite of what the Commanders were doing the past couple of years under Cliff Kingsbury. The Commanders are running this hurry-up offense, right? And my uncle made this suggestion back when I was in high school. He was like, Linnell, y'all are so terrible. Just tell your coach that y'all shouldn't snap the football until 1 second on the play clock. Can y'all really hear what I just said? My uncle was telling me, I told you all in high school, I wanted a combined like 6-7 games. My uncle, and I was one of the better players on the team, right? My uncle wanted me to go up to my coach. Shout out to Ray Fowle at Magruder High School. He wanted me to go up to Coach Fowle and tell them, well, since y'all can't coach worth a damn and y'all terrible, you know what y'all should do, Linnell? And my uncle thought this was just the brightest idea ever when he first brought it to me. It was like he just invented a new defensive scheme or something. He called me on it. Linnell, it's a game day. Tell your coaches, man, that y'all should just wait until it's 1 second on the play clock to snap the ball. That way y'all can't lose by as much because y'all get more possessions. And part of me thought, damn, Uncle Steven, that's a

pretty damn bright idea. If we don't snap the ball until there's 1 second on the play clock, well, how the hell do we lose? Well, you still got to be able to get yards. That's the one thing that my uncle couldn't figure out, is how to get us to move the football. I would take a page out of Steven Smith's book if I was the Detroit Lions coming up tonight on Thursday Night Football. Do not snap it until it's 2 seconds on the play clock. Dominate it. Keep Josh Allen on the sidelines. And then most importantly, if you're going to play that brand of football, if you're going to play that style of football, you got to play mistake-free. Got to play mistake-free. Who do I like in this game is the question. You know what I'm excited about? Another opportunity for me to put in a $5 parlay with our partners at the DraftKings Sportsbook. Here we go. Excited for that, baby. Now, I'm not going to tell you all what I'm going to do yet, because I don't know, if I'm being honest. I have no clue. Denton knows how I get down. It's normally something about the pregame show just makes me lock in on gambling. It just gets me going. I'm going to put a little $5 parlay down tomorrow night. And what I will tell you, America, I expect Buffalo to win. I do. But I wouldn't be surprised if Detroit did. I know that was me, like, totally hedging. Isn't that what they call it in the gambling world, a hedge? But look, like, I expect Buffalo to look good. I expect Buffalo to win this game handedly. The only thing that I would be concerned about if I was Buffalo was Aiden Hutchinson. But you're coming off of a game in which, based off of Joe Brady's scheme, right, leaving the tight end in the chip, leaving the back in the chip, having the receiver motion the chip, you look at the game plan Joe Brady put out against Houston, a much more formidable pass rush than what Detroit has, you got to feel confident that, hell yeah, Aiden Hutchinson ain't going to be a problem. We got something for Aiden Hutchinson. He's going to see two sets of hands every time he's on the field. And then with the injuries in the secondary, if you're Josh Allen, y'all could play quick game. You know why the Bills didn't go quick game versus Houston? Because Houston's got the best tackling secondary in the NFL. So you play quick game with them if you want, you're going to have a bunch of three-yard gains because there will be no run after the catch. With this secondary of the Detroit Lions, minus Terrion Arnold, minus Kirby Joseph, minus Brian Branch, I expect Buffalo to be able to get the quick game going with Khalil Shakir. I expect DJ Moore to make life hell for them underneath. I expect Dalton Kincaid to pick up where he left off last weekend. I think Buffalo wins this game 41-23, 41-26, 41-28, 41-31. No, I'm kidding. It's going to be a high-scoring game, though, guys. I know it is for sure. Real quick, let me check it. I didn't even give you all the exact numbers. I'm a terrible host for that. The exact numbers from our friends at the old DraftKings Sportsbook, as I sit here and try to filibuster, filibuster one, filibuster two, filibuster. Here we go. The over-under set at 54.5. I feel like after the way that I did last week with over-unders, I shouldn't even have any room to talk. They should revoke my ability to talk sports gambling based off how last weekend went. Board of Education, here's somebody angry from Detroit typing in on X, but they're showing up on the YouTube live chat. Board of Education says, okay, so Detroit's defense has 5 sacks and that's not good enough for you? I'm not saying that it's not good enough for me, but they have 5 sacks and still gave up 410 yards through the air, Board of Education. Real quick, you didn't have no clue how good Detroit's front seven is. You're just reading box scores. Get out of here, Board of Education. Their front seven's not that great, pal. It's not. You know who I love? I'm a big fan of Big Shirley. I love me some Tyleek Williams out of Ohio State. Big fan of his. Aleem McNeil can hoop. They got run stoppers, yet. Yeah, they didn't stop the run all that well last year. I don't know. I think Josh Allen and company have their way in this football game. I don't think Detroit's defense is worth a damn. I think they're quite literally one of the worst secondaries in the NFL. Do you realize you let 37-year-old Tyler Shuck come out and throw for 410 yards in the opener? Why do I call him 37-year-old Tyler Shuck? Because he's going into year number 2 and he's 27.

0: So you might as well be 37. Lions fans, don't be salty with me. Be salty with Terrion Arnold trying to get it back in blood in an ignorant fashion. All right, baby. Give me the Bills 41-26. That's my final score for real. I mean it this time. We will wrap up the show the same way we do each and every night here on Westwood One Sports Night. Our guy Denton Day puts us to bed. How are you tucking us in tonight, my friend?
1: Well, we got to get an update from you plus a crazy food decision made by an NFL cornerback next.
2: 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Lions, Bills, Thursday Night Football. 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

0: Plus One Sports Night continues. Youngest in charge, Linnell Willingham, with you for about 6 more minutes. I'm kidding, because you get the replay. It's because you love us here on What's Up on Sports. Week number 2 of the NFL, getting ready to get off to a bang. Bills and Lions should be interesting. I really don't think we're going to get a competitive game. I don't. The more and more I think about it, I think we'll get a backdoor cover potentially by the Detroit Lions. I expect Buffalo to score every time they get the football. The angry Lions fan came in the chat saying, you don't think our pass rush will be able to get off? The pass rush of Houston didn't really bother Josh Allen. Why would Detroit's? So, Denton Day wraps up the show. Same way each and every night by putting us to bed. What do you got for us tonight, my friend?
1: Well, first, we got to hear from you. You made us, sit through, hey, I'm going to go do this Drake thing. Well, how was it?
0: All right. It was mid. And here's why it was mid. Yeah, I wasn't a fan of it. First of all, I didn't watch the whole thing. The song that he did drop, he dropped 2 songs. He has a Yeet song, and Denton, I feel like you know Yeet music. Do you know Yeet music?
1: No. What
0: does that mean? Okay. I don't know why I just assumed that you knew Yeet. But, like, I don't know Yeet. You Yeet, I Yeet, we Yeet.
1: I know, like, is Jey Uso.
0: What's a Yeet?
1: I mean, Yeet? Yeah, it's from like a.
0: You remember the Yaga era?
1: Oh, man. I do remember that. That got me in trouble when I was in high school. But yeah. It's from like a meme from like Vine, I think. I don't know. I don't know the history of Yeet.
0: I just think it's funny to yell Yeet. I'm sorry. Anyone who's listening right now, I genuinely apologize, young.
1: I don't. It's late night radio.
0: Who cares? But no. He dropped a song with Don Toliver, and Don Toliver's like on fire right now in the music space. That song may be the song of 2026, dude. It may be that. Now, here's what I loved about what Drake did. And this is why I didn't watch the whole thing, if I'm being honest. Think about it. He called it FOMO, right? Fear of missing out. It was a live stream that started at 10. He did not leave it up. Once it ended, it was erased from the internet, but there are some

0: sickos out there who were streaming it on StreamYard. Literally had the StreamYard logo in the top right corner. And it was the most ghetto thing ever. So I tried to watch that version of it, and it just didn't sound good. You know how when you are recording something, like the audio get muffled a little bit? And I tried to turn my TV up on it, but it still didn't do anything. It's not like it was a volume issue. It was almost like a muzzle being put on everything, and I didn't like that. It was like the equivalent of like linear television, you know, from an audio standpoint. So the Don Toliver song rocks, though. Drake's going on a world tour. That's what he announced, which is great because he's great. There were videos and visuals from the other two albums that he dropped in addition to Iceman. Granted, I did not really care for the other two albums outside of like 3 or 4 songs. But yeah, there's my fear of missing out.
1: Why is he hanging out with that one girl?
0: He hangs out with so many women.
1: what is going on there?
0: The goth girl?
1: Yeah, the one that got accused of wearing a breastplate.
0: When you say a breastplate, do you mean like a push-up bra?
1: No. As in, like, no. What you see is totally not a part of her body.
0: Ooh. I don't know. Yeah, he's doing this thing. Him and women, his love life. For someone that has so much money and seems like everyone loves him, his love life sucks.
1: Yeah, if you're missing out, he missed out on his family. He's too busy.
0: Jeez. Did you not hear what he said on one of his songs? He said his son is kicking corner kicks with Luis Enrique at PSG. His son, he's like really cool fans with... Who is Luis Enrique? You know who that is?
1: No.
0: Some famous PSG
1: I'm a soccer
0: player.
1: Guy. You know, the World Cup made me a soccer guy.
0: I'm about to say, you literally boomed onto YouTube with the soccer. You know,
1: it's loading.
0: Guy,
1: it's in process.
0: Oh, man. Hey, loading was a hell of an error, too, on social media. I used to love to say that I was loading. I copied Robert Griffin III's All In for Week 1 mantra when I was going to 10th grade. That's going to do it, though, for What's Up on Sports Tonight. Thank you to Oliver. Thank you to Denton. Appreciate your calls, as always. I'm back with you 7 p.m. to 11 p.m. Eastern Time. College Saturday now. 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

0: asking who's the better quarterback, Justin Herbert or Drew Locke. I don't know why, Bisacco, you're asking that question. It's a major disrespect to Justin Herbert, who may or may not be in the pressure cooker. You'll have to stick around to find out. Without further ado, let's do it. The players in the National Football League, players, coaches that have the most pressure on them going in to week number two of the NFL season. We enter the Westwood One Sports Night pressure cooker. All righty. I don't love doing this list because I feel bad, man, putting this type of pressure on these four individuals. Let's rewind to last week's pressure cooker. We will document the pressure cooker each and every week because at a certain point, if you've made too many appearances on the pressure cooker, I don't even know if you're under any pressure at that point. You might just suck. It's why Deshaun Watson, newsflash, is out on this list. He was the number one player on the pressure cooker last week based off his performance. He's not good enough to be on the pressure cooker. We'll never see him there again, probably. Number two was Kyler Murray. He obviously left the game Sunday with a concussion. Number three was C.J. Stroud. He was really darn good on Sunday against the Buffalo Bills. They came up short, but Stroud played really well despite losing a strip sack near the end of regulation that cost him the football game. And then at number four, I had Josh Allen, who had one of the better games of his pro career, lighting up that Houston Texans defense. I want you to line up on the phones at 310-840-4910 with the player or coach that you think is under the most pressure as we get geared up for week number two in the NFL. Without further ado, let's get right into it. Number four in the Westwood One Sports Night pressure cooker, Colts head coach Shane Steichen. The Colts, big fat losers in week number one against Lamar Jackson and the Baltimore Ravens, and it wasn't even close. They got dropped 41-3. Why is Shane Steichen in the pressure cooker? Well, the next two games are as follows for the Indianapolis Colts. They're at the Kansas City Chiefs coming up on Monday Night Football. Then they're home for the Houston Texans. So if they don't win against Kansas City, the reality is they're staring 0-3 right in the face. And at that point, if they fall to 0-3, I guarantee you the Vegas odds on the first NFL coach fired, they will be in favor of Colts head coach Shane Steichen. We've talked about them a lot this offseason. I told you it was organizational malpractice for him and Chris Ballard going into a win or your ass is fired type of year. You went into that year with Daniel Jones off of an Achilles tear. That's the guy that you're rooting for right now. That's the guy that your NFL job security hinges on. Not very good. They were 41-23 losers, talking about Steichen's Colts against Baltimore. Here was Shane Steichen to start the week on, you know, what last week was for his team.
1: Week one's obviously a wake-up call. We know we got a lot of football left, but there's a lot of things we, you know, that we needed to get corrected, and a lot of them are things we can't correct. And I got a lot of confidence in our guys, you know, moving forward. Like you said, week one, I got to put it behind us. Obviously, you're salty Sunday night, you're salty Monday, and then Monday night you start working on Kansas City and get rolling on Kansas City, and then, you know, back to week two.
0: See, this is my problem with Shane Steichen. I told you all to start the show, maybe Deshaun Watson should just have his Wednesday media avails just canceled because he's saying stupid stuff every time he gets in front of the microphone. Shane Steichen, brother, can I let you in on a little secret, pal? Can I whisper something to you? You can't say that week one was a wake-up call because the reality is you shouldn't need a wake-up call when you consider the status of your job moving forward. There should be the amount of urgency that should exist within that Colts building. I mean, everyone should be walking on eggshells. So to think that your team, Shane, needed a wake-up call to start the year is a bunch

0: to baloney. The problem with the Indianapolis Colts is that they're quarterbacked by Daniel Jones, and that defense, which they've invested a lot of resources on, that defense sucks. And that was very evident after week one. Now, one thing that Steichen did say that I do give him some credit for, I don't like that he said it was a wake-up call, but I do like the fact that he was pretty steadfast in saying, well, man, we got some things to learn. We got some things correct. Nothing's going to be perfect at this juncture. It wasn't for any group across the National Football League. You're right, Shane. Doesn't have to be perfect. But damn it, it's got to look better than what it looked on Sunday against Baltimore. It just does. Shane Steichen coming in at number four in our Westwood One Sports Night pressure cooker. Number three in our Westwood One Sports Night pressure cooker. Top players and coaches that are under the most pressure in the upcoming week of the NFL season. Honestly, the next dude on this list, I would have been very comfortable. Would have been very comfortable putting him at number one. Number three on this list is Justin Herbert. Justin Herbert on Sunday, 17-27, 209 yards, a touchdown, a pick. On film, right, Justin Herbert didn't play that bad. As a matter of fact, on film, Justin Herbert played pretty damn well. But when you're as high, when you're as highly paid of a quarterback as Justin Herbert is, right, you don't get judged off of how well you performed. You get judged off of wins and losses. And make no mistake about it, the worst loss of week one of the NFL season was Justin Herbert and the Chargers falling at home in the home opener against Arizona. Without a shadow of a doubt, the Chargers' loss was the worst loss of week one. For that reason, and they only put up 14 points, which to me is just, your quarterback's making $60 million, $50 million per, and you can't put up 20 points against the Cardinals, who a lot of the country thought was going to be the worst team in football this year, one of the worst run organizations, and not just the NFL, but in all the pro sports, and you got your teeth kicked in by that group, losing by multiple possessions. Justin Herbert can only muster 14 freaking points, so you bet your ass he's in the pressure cooker. But here's the problem with Justin Herbert. I think, one, he's not as good as we hype him up to be. And then two, the man within the building, the leader of the LA Chargers, might be the biggest problem for Justin Herbert. Here was Chargers head coach Jim Harbaugh chopping it up with Michael Irvin. He had this to say about Justin Herbert.
1: Allow me to call my shot. Like Babe Ruth pointing over the bat over the center field. Justin Herbert, when it's all said and done, when his career comes to end, I predict he will be known as the greatest, best ever to play the position of quarterback.
0: What? Is Jim Harbaugh senile? Does Jim Harbaugh need to be checked? What? First and foremost, the 31 other NFL head coaches around the league that listen to us regularly here on Westwood One Sports Night. Wink. Listen to me real close. Don't ever do to your quarterback what Jim Harbaugh just did to Justin Herbert. Does Justin Herbert need any more pressure on him at this point? Does he? I mean, come on. I almost feel bad for him because you have to think, and maybe Justin Herbert is somebody that doesn't read the internet like all the other nerdy quarterbacks, right? Maybe Justin Herbert is someone that's able to, you know, compartmentalize things and block out the noise. I doubt it. Because if he's saying that to the media, I wonder what the hell he's saying. You can only imagine what he's saying to Justin Herbert himself. Calling him one of the greatest ever. One of the greatest disappointments ever at the quarterback position. How about that? It's crazy, though, man, because I think Justin Herbert's got tools. I think Justin Herbert's a talented cat. The lofty expectations that his coach and NFL talent evaluators have put on.

0: it's going to end up being, you know, to the detriment of Justin Herbert. I truly believe that. He comes in at number three in the Westwood One Sports Night pressure cooker. Top four individuals across the NFL that are under the most pressure as we get geared up for week number two. I want you to hit me up with your answer at 310-840-4910. Who's under the most pressure going into week two of the NFL season? It could be a coach. It could be a player. Hell, if you're being frisky, it could even be a team. 310-840-4910 is the number. Number two in the Westwood One Sports Night pressure cooker, Brian Schottenheimer, the head coach of the Dallas Cowboys. If Herbert and the Chargers had the worst loss of week one, Shotty and the Cowboys were a close second. Losing in prime time to the New York Giants the way that they did, getting blown off of the football, getting pushed around, bullied, it's a tough pill to swallow if you're a Cowboys fan. And I think the most disheartening piece of what you saw from Dallas on Sunday and why Coach Schottenheimer, to me, is ultimately on this pressure cooker, or in this pressure cooker, 9 penalties for 90 yards. 9 penalties for 90 yards. If that is not a direct reflection of the head coach, I don't know what is. The defense blowing assignments all afternoon long or all evening long. If that's not a reflection of the coach, I don't know what is. Brian Schottenheimer last year in year one with the Cowboys. Offense historically good. A lot to like. The expectations that are surrounding this team, they're higher than they've been in the entire 2020s. I can say that confidently. People really view the Dallas Cowboys, including myself, people really view Dallas as a legitimate Super Bowl contender. So when you come out and get punched in the mouth by a team that picked top five in the draft, makes me raise my eyebrow a little bit. Makes me a little bit concerned. If I'm a fan, which I'm not. But when it comes to Coach Schottenheimer, you can't afford to fall to 0-2 this weekend. They host the Washington Commanders, 4:25 p.m. Eastern time kick. They cannot afford to fall to 0-2. Because if they do, you can pack up the 2026 Dallas Cowboys. I don't know how many teams I'll say this about in week two. The Dallas Cowboys are going into a must-win game. If Dallas does not beat Washington on Sunday at home, their season is effectively over. The schedule following the Washington game on Sunday. Home for Baltimore, at Houston, home for Tampa, at Green Bay, at Philadelphia. If you lose to Washington this week, Dallas, your season is effectively over. The head coach of the Dallas Cowboys, Brian Schottenheimer, had this to say postgame after the Sunday night embarrassment against the Giants.
1: Yeah, I thought overall we were really, as a football team, we were pretty poor. You know, just give Coach Harbaugh and his team a bunch of credit. They were the more physical team tonight. That's certainly not our standard. That's certainly not how we see our identity playing. They shoved us around in the running game. We couldn't get the running game going on offense. Situationally, they were outstanding. Did a really good job of you know, keeping the ball away from us in the second half. You know, I think they had the ball for 36 minutes, 40 seconds. So, you know, this is a humbling business. You know, we got humbled tonight.
0: You're damn right they did. They got humbled, and as a result, Brian Schottenheimer is in the pressure cooker. Dog, if, and I'm laughing as I say it because I got to be objective here. I don't want to be biased towards my group, talking about Washington. There's a real shot that they lose on Sunday. I think Sunday between Washington and Dallas is a total toss-up, a total coin flip. But if Dallas loses specifically, they're done. It's over with. If they lose Sunday to Washington, could you imagine what the conversations are going to be like on Sports Talk Radio in Dallas?

0: Could you imagine what the convos are going to be like on our affiliates in Dallas? Jesus Christ. People are going to be calling for his job. And maybe it's premature, maybe it's unfair, but that's what comes with the territory of being the head coach of the Dallas Cowboys. Sorry. It's just the reality of the situation. Brian Schottenheimer coming in at number two in the Westwood One Sports Night pressure cooker. I want you to hit me up with the players, coaches, teams that you have in the pressure cooker going into week two of the NFL season. 310-840-4910 is the number. You can tweet at me as well with who you want to put in the pressure cooker. 310-840-4910. Bisacco says, put LaFleur in the air fryer, is what he's calling it. Yeah, I know our guy Oliver Popular doesn't like that. He should agree with it, though. I continue to believe, no matter what happens with Green Bay, it's why Coach LaFleur didn't make this list. I don't think, unless they go 0-16 or 0-17, I don't see a scenario in which he gets fired. He just got signed to an extension. Just saying. 310-840-4910 for who you want to put into the Westwood One Sports Night pressure cooker. The top four or top players, coaches, teams in the NFL under the most pressure as we get geared up for week number two. Number one is very, very easy for me. Number one in the Westwood One Sports Night pressure cooker is Patriots quarterback Drake May, who was god-awful in the season opener a week ago against the Seattle Seahawks. When you combine the way that Drake May performed in the playoffs with how he played in the season opener, we got to find out what it is and what it ain't when it comes to Drake May. If you're a Patriots fan out there, I understand it. You are in conflict like a mug right now. You're trying to figure out, is he the runner-up for MVP or does he suck? Is he the guy we saw last year or is he who we saw throughout the postseason run and then a week ago? That's the question here. And here's the thing. It doesn't get any easier if you're Drake May in the New England Patriots. It gets no easier for you. You now have to take on the Pittsburgh Steelers coming up Sunday. Now, the Pats 5.5-point favorites, according to our friends at the DraftKings Sportsbook. But the Steelers' defense is no joke. Steelers' defense can ball. Steelers' defense can fly. You saw how poorly he played against Seattle's formidable defense. What does he look like coming up? What does he look like coming up on Sunday? I wonder which version of Drake May we get, man. It would be very easy for him to begin to press. For him to begin to, not press rather, for him to be ultimately, you know, conservative and uber conservative because of the way he pressed last week. Think about the issue that happened last week, and I called it right off the rip. He got bored making the routine plays. It's why they ultimately lost. The three interceptions that he forced, he did exactly that. He forced them. He refused to live and see another down. He's had a lot of time to sit on what the hell happened a week ago. There is no excuse for Drake May not to bounce back. And to take it a step further, there's no excuse for New England not to win. Rewinding here for a second while we have the opportunity to do so. Drake May, as we know, in the season opener against Seattle, was not very good at all. The three interceptions only tell part of the story. Drake May, post-game, being honest about how he played in the season opener.
1: Yeah, lost patience and costed us. I think just, you know, decisions that cost us the game, you know, on my part and on my end. And, you know, I vowed to myself to be better and realize it's, you know, it's a long season, but at the same time, you can't have those. You can't have those, and it's unacceptable, and I know that you're going to get back to work because, you know, that wasn't, you know, how I play football and how I want to represent, you know, my game and, you know, playing quarterback for the Patriots.
0: If he plays like that on Sunday against Pittsburgh, the whispers about whether he's the guy in New England, they're going to turn into yells. 310-840-4910 is the number. We just ran you through the Westwood One Sports Night pressure cooker. My top four dudes in the NFL under the most pressure heading into week two. Colts head coach Shane Steichen, Chargers quarterback Justin Herbert, Cowboys head coach Brian Schottenheimer, Patriots quarterback Drake May. What say you at 310-840-4910? Who's under the most pressure as we get geared up for week 2 of the NFL season.

0: season. I'll take your calls, plus let you hear from a franchise legend that called out a current franchise quarterback. That's next here on Westwood One Sports Night. The wait is over. 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

0: Here's Linnell Willingham.
1: Yes, indeedy. Still kicking it with you as we get you up to 3 a.m. Eastern time. Here on a Wednesday night edition of Westwood One Sports Night, you're tapped in to the youngest in Charles and L. Willingham. It is a Wednesday show, meaning we enter the Westwood One Sports Night pressure cooker. And look, I think when it comes to pressure relative to week two in the NFL, it's extremely objective, right? I think you can put every losing player, every losing coach, every losing team into the Westwood One Sports Night pressure cooker. Would it be fair is the question. It's only week number two. The four gentlemen that I have in the pressure cooker, without a shadow of a doubt, 1,000% belong in the pressure cooker. For just joining us, number four, Shane Steichen, Colts head coach. If they end up falling on Monday Night Football to Kansas City, and let's be honest, right, they probably are going to fall to 0-2. If they do, history says they're not going to make the postseason. Since 2020, right, since 2020, when they expanded the postseason, right, 51 teams, right, have started 0-2 since the playoffs expanded. 43 of those teams missed the playoffs. 8 of those teams made the playoffs. So the reality is, in 2026, you start 0-2, your season is virtually over. That is the reality facing Shane Steichen and the Colts. That's why he's number four in the Super Six, or not the Super Six Pack, number four in the Westwood One Sports Night pressure cooker. If you're just joining us, number three, Justin Herbert. For obvious reasons, losing to Arizona in week one was tough. Brian Schottenheimer and the Cowboys, he's number two. If they lose against Washington, not only is their season over, he may end up being the first coach fired in the NFL. And the number one, Drake May, based off of the horrendous performance that he had in the season opener. 310-840-4910 is how you hit us up on the talking text line. We're entering the Westwood One Sports Night pressure cooker. Who's under the most pressure as we get geared up for week number two of the NFL? Gary is in Detroit. What's up, Gary?
2: Long time listener. Love the show.
1: Appreciate you, man.
3: Hey, I got to go with Sean McVay.
1: That's an interesting one. The Rams?
3: I mean, go ahead.
2: They go down to the G-Man, and then next week, the week after, they got to go play Denver. So with all the you know, the hype, the preseason hype, they go 0-3. They're probably not going to make the playoffs.
1: Here's the reason why 0-2 start, to me, wouldn't mean the end of the season for Los Angeles. I think they're so talented that they can beat anybody on the schedule any which week. Maybe them starting 0-2 provides a sense of urgency that they don't currently have. Because when you're getting licked like an ice cream cone by all of the country, it's very easy, you know what I'm saying, to scale it back a little bit. You know what I'm saying? It's very easy to get complacent, and maybe that's what's happening with the Rams. But

0: But that's fascinating, though, man, because look, they were certainly a disappointment in week one, brother.
1: Yeah, and the way they traveled, to Australia, I mean, that I think was there's stupid. A little bit of arrogance on McVay's part, in my opinion.
0: Yeah. I agree with you, man. I don't think you're far off at all. I appreciate you hitting us up, as always, man. 310-840-4910 is the number. We enter the Westwood One Sports Night pressure cooker. Who's under the most pressure as we get geared up for week number two of the NFL season? Let's go to Eddie in Pensacola wanting to chime in. Eddie, what's going on, man?
2: Hey, what's up, man? Hey, just late night prospecting, man. You know, driving around, selling a little food, trying to sell some cars. But me, is it going to be Bo Pix or is it going to be Bo Nix? You know, Bo at Auburn? Who are we going to get? You know what I'm saying?
0: I think that's
2: fascinating. He's got Waddle. He's got Waddle.
0: But here's, you know, I mean, here's the thing, though, about what happened on Monday night. I don't know if you can blame what happened on Monday night on Bo Nix. Honestly. Right. I think this offensive coordinator, Davis Webb, and his, you know, reluctance to run the football consistently, I think that's the biggest reason why we never saw this Denver offense get it cranked up for real.
2: Right, right. He comes from great football pedigree, man. You know what I'm saying? So, yeah. I mean, he's got the wheels too, man. I mean, people sleep on him, but dude, when he was at Auburn, dude, he gave Alabama hell.
0: He can play. I don't think anyone's denying his ability. The number one reason I think they lost, ironically enough, the other night was their defense, bro, which is crazy because last year they were historically good.
2: Right, right. Well, bro, I love you keeping me up late night, bro. Hey, keep up the good vibes, man. Hey, I'll keep calling back, bro.
0: Appreciate you hitting us up, man. 310-840-4910 is how you reach us on the talking text line. You can hit us up in the YouTube chat as well. Just search Westwood One Sports Tonight. What we're chewing on is this. Week number two of the NFL season, gets underway a little bit later on today as we've officially, you know, reached the midnight hour on the East Coast. Bills and Lions kick off week number two as we enter week two of the NFL season. Who's under the most pressure? 310-840-4910. WVUer says, if the Steelers beat the Patriots, expect the pressure cooker on both Mike Vrabel and Drake May to turn up to 11. Mike Vrabel's fascinating in all of this, right? He is the head coach of this group. They did lose. I don't think anyone's looking sideways at Mike Vrabel after what happened last week. And now I know what happened this offseason with him and Anna Russini is always going to be something that's kind of hovering over the franchise and lingering over the franchise. I get that. If they start off 0-2, and I just gave you all the numbers, man. If you're just now joining us, by the way, those numbers to me, fascinating. Since the playoffs expanded, right, there have been 51 teams that have started 0-2. 43 of those teams, that is 84.3% of those teams, have missed the playoffs. 15.7%, 8 teams have made the playoffs. So the reality is when it comes to the Patriots, you lose this weekend and you're probably not making the postseason. Now, there's a certain national sports talk radio host. He name rhymes with Gabelle Spillingham. He predicted this group to not make the postseason. So I'm not at all surprised, you know, by what we've seen here from New England. I don't expect them to be a playoff team. I just don't. 310-840-4910. If they do fall to 0-2, though, it's Pittsburgh this week. It's Jacksonville, then it's Buffalo. So if you drop to 0-2, there's a good chance you fall to 0-4. Now, one good piece of news for the Patriots is they will potentially get Trevion Henderson back this week. And you look at the way that they leaned into the run game in week one, you can definitely tell they were missing their change of pace guy in Trevion Henderson. 310-840-4910 is the number. Who's under the most pressure as we get geared up for week number two of the NFL season? Robert is in Atlanta. What's up, Rob?
3: Hey, yeah, I'm just concerned about the Atlanta quarterback situation. You're

0: You're talking about how bad the Browns quarterback. We don't even have a quarterback who wants to even play down here.
1: Would you put any of those guys in the pressure cooker? At this point, you're about to be in the pressure cooker.
0: I think Penix would be number one in the pressure cooker because, like you said about Dallas, if we start out 0-2, we're done too, and we don't even know what we've got.
1: But here's the thing. No one cares about the Falcons. The Falcons starting 0-2 would be as big a news as me having a hangnail. No one gives a damn. They're irrelevant. They don't have expectations. They're just happy to be here.
0: As a Falcons fan, we got a lot of great surrounding pieces with Bijan.
1: Yeah, according to you. I mean, come on, buddy.
0: You don't think Bijan is the best running back in the league?
1: That's great. Are you from Atlanta?
0: Of course.
1: You've been a lifelong Falcons fan?
0: I've been tortured for 50 years as an Atlanta fan.
1: Wow. Can I give you a suggestion, pal, for the football team at least? The other Atlanta sports teams, fine. Give it up, pal. Falcons are going nowhere fast. Your organization sucks. I appreciate the call. 310-840-4910 is the number. I mean, poor Falcons fans. Poor Falcons fans. Say that three times fast. Poor Falcons fans. Poor Falcons fans. Poor Falcons fans. I look like the coach of the Falcons with the red that I'm sporting tonight. 310-840-4910 is how you hit me up on the talk and text line. I want to continue this convo coming up on the other side. Who's under the most pressure as we get geared up for week number two of the NFL season? I'll take your calls on that. Plus, a franchise legend called out a franchise quarterback. Give the details on that next. This is Westwood One Sports Night.
2: Tomorrow, the lights are bright in Buffalo. A new stadium, a national audience, and two offensive heavyweights. Josh Allen faces Jared Goff. Lions, Bills, Thursday Night Football. Westwood One Sports.
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0: you can feel the intensity rising. Even in our tiredness, even in our weakness, even in our pain, we continue to push. I told myself, you can suck up the pain for another mile and a half, and you will be a Marine. Not many people believe that I could do it. I don't know where I got the energy from. I don't know where the pain went to. But all I know is that I had what it took. I am a United States Marine.
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0: 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It is at NELL_BTP. Let's go back out to the phones while we got them. This is an interesting one. Tyler is in North Carolina wanting to check in. Tyler, what's going on, buddy?
1: Not much. For long-time listener, first-time caller, was curious what you thought about the Carolina Panthers. I feel like Dan Morgan, you know, he made some good moves in the offseason. He brought in Devin Lloyd, Jalen Phillips. We've had some injuries, but the Panthers signed Bryce Young to his fifth-year deal. Panthers fans are getting restless. And, you know, last year we were one of the worst defenses in the league. Week one, we give up 59 points to Caleb Williams, and he compliments Dave Canales on the defense.
0: Hold on, I'm going to correct you real quick. I don't know if you meant to say that. They were one of the best defenses last year in football. They were top 12,
1: the Panthers
0: top 15,
1: were one of the best defenses, were they? You think so?
0: I do.
1: I could be wrong.
0: I mean, you're a Panthers fan who probably watches every single week, but like that was a top 12, top 15
2: top
0: unit.
2: 10 in total defense.
0: They were top 10. You're trying to put you're saying that Dan Morgan should be placed in the pressure cooker. I want to expound upon that.
1: I'd be curious your perspective. Is it Dan Morgan he's been played by injuries, or is it Dave Canales?
0: I appreciate
1: and what do we do with Bryce? What do we do with Bryce Young in 2027?
0: Yeah, a bunch of good questions. As far as Bryce is concerned, he was far from the problem on Sunday. Bryce Young on Sunday played arguably his best game as a member of the Carolina Panthers. 23 of 37, 361 yards, 3 touchdowns. He was awesome in this football game. He just was. There's really no other way to put it. The Panthers turned the football over 3 times in this game, guys. That hurt. And Chicago put up 59 points, yes. They also got gifted 3 short fields. So, if you're a Panthers fan, and I just stopped and paused in my tracks for a second, because someone outside right now is like revving up a dirt bike outside of my apartment. It's the craziest thing I've ever heard. It's 12:46 in the morning. Go to bed. Well, listen to us.
2: Probably a Falcons fan. He said, man, that guy's talking trash about our organization. Let me wake his ass up a little bit.
0: But no, man, as far

0: as far as Carolina is concerned, who actually plays Atlanta this weekend, both teams 0-1, desperate for a W. I think you should be encouraged about Bryce Young. Yeah, I know I talk trash about him all the time. I do it for fun. Bryce looked pretty good on Sunday, man. It was the best I've ever seen him look. Made some pretty big-time throws throughout the course of this football game. I think he's going to earn a long-term extension. Question is, do they pay him like a top-of-the-market guy, which I don't think he's earned, or do they pay him in the range of the deal that Baker Mayfield initially got from Tampa when he first got there? That's going to be the question. Because I don't think you could pay him top-of-the-market money and then still win. He's not a guy that elevates dudes. He needs a good supporting cast. You pay him a lot, it limits your ability to build that supporting cast. Let's go to, wow, a lot of options here. Let's go to Mike in Dallas wants to check in. What's going on, Mike? Welcome in, brother.
1: What's going on, man? So I'm a first-time caller, long-time listener. Just wanted to say that I think the Cowboys are kind of on the hot seat right now. Christian Parker... Christian Parker's new in this new role, and, you know, I feel like he's got some nerves to kind of shake off. And, you know, there's like, what, I think two defensive players that are there from last year that are starting. So it's just like we've got a brand new defense, and we just have to put it all kind of together right now, because what we showed on Sunday was not it.
0: No, I think you're spot on there. If they lose to Washington on Sunday, I really think – that there are going to be some rumblings about his job security. I do believe that. Appreciate the call, bro. 310-840-4910 is the number. We'll show some love through the YouTube chat real quick. R. Willie B. says, you should consider getting a sign and put it outside your window that says, on air, please be quiet. I don't want to draw that sort of attention to myself, man. People would probably start trying to egg my home and things of that nature. It'd be crazy. I don't know how you can egg an apartment, because you wouldn't just be egging me. You'd be egging a bunch of other people, too. So, 310-840-4910, Logical Raptors fan, says it's those bum Rams. I do want to double-click on the Rams real quick, because the way that they lost in week one should be concerning when you consider what they have to deal with this weekend against the New York Giants. They got pushed around up front along the line of scrimmage. That San Francisco 49ers offensive line pulled out the belt, bent them over the knee, and spanked them for the course of 60 minutes. The yards before contact for Christian McCaffrey and Kalen Black tell the story. I mean, it was a clinic up front. Trent Williams and company putting on a show. And the most important part is they protected the football for the most part. And that allowed them to really open it up. As far as L.A. this weekend, we're going to get into Nell's Super Six Pack a little bit later on. Top six teams that are on upset alert. Pretty sure the L.A. Rams are on upset alert. Just saying. 310-840-4910 is the number here on What's Up One Sports Night. Jason is in Detroit. What up, Jay? What's going on, brother?
2: What's going on? I want to say Dan Campbell's on the hot seat. You know, I think Detroit last year when Ben Johnson took the Chicago job, I think they should have found a way to kind of promote Ben Johnson to the coach.
0: He's the sharper offensive
2: player, Dan Campbell. I'd say, you know, in the last, you know, Dan Campbell being there in the last few seasons, I think his most successful year the Lions have had is when Ben Johnson first became offensive coordinator. That's when you really seen that team take off. And I think they'll let, you know, somebody like him go. I mean, people say, oh, that's crazy, fire that. You look at the Buffalo Bills.
0: Yeah.
2: They fire their head coach who's had far more success than Dan Campbell.
0: I would agree.
2: And they hire, you know, who they thought was the reason for their success and more success moving forward is their offensive coordinator.
0: That is so ironic, the Lions, considering that they play each other tomorrow, almost parallel situation.
2: Exactly, but I think, you know, people here in Detroit are always complaining about Brad Holmes and some of the things he could have made, you know, better decisions. Yeah, they do.
0: Can I be honest? Maybe this changes your opinion on me as a sports talk host. I think Brad Holmes is one of the best executives in the NFL. Look at that roster.
2: I agree with
0: it's full
2: you.
0: Of homegrown talent. How in the hell could you question Brad Holmes?

0: Oh, I agree, because they think he should have been more of a player in free agency.
1: Well, they shouldn't have signed DJ Reed. He went out and spent big money in free agency. Signed DJ Reed, his ass has been terrible since getting to Detroit.
0: Yeah, well, you know, I think Brett Holmes done a phenomenal job, but I think when it came to the coaching position, you see that you know he kind of misfired on the offensive coordinator last year too. After Benja, they ended up canning him after the first few games. And Dan Campbell, who's a defensive coach, even though he's a tight end, he's more of a hoorah kind of guy, not really X's and O's on offense. And he took over play calling, and they were just trying to continue what Ben Johnson had established and built.
1: And I get it. I know Bills fans are probably a little restless at the moment. I think you all get mollywopped. Lions fans, rather. I think the Bills mollywopped the Lions. Coming up tomorrow, later on tonight on Thursday Night Football. I appreciate the call. We're up against it, so I gotta let you run. Man. Pressure either bust pipes or makes diamonds. And what we're going to find out with the members of our pressure cooker list, we're going to find out whether or not they're cubic zirconia or not. I look at Brian Schottenheimer in Dallas, man. That's the one to me where I really have no way it's going to, no clue as to which way it's going to go. I don't, man, because the vibe surrounding that team this offseason, I don't know if I've ever seen people switch on the team quicker than I've seen people switch on Dallas. As I said, though, after they lost to New York, I thought that performance, I thought that game was more about who the New York Giants are, not who the Dallas Cowboys are not. I think Dallas is going to be fine, but if they fall to Washington on Sunday, I don't know how you can confidently say you think they're going to make the postseason. That's the tough part here. 310-840-4910 is the number here on Westwood One Sports. Now, we've been teasing it for a little while now. Before we get out of this 1 o'clock hour, during this 1 a.m. hour, we will look at Nell's Super Six-Pack. On the other side, a franchise icon calling out a franchise quarterback. We'll tell you who next.
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1: 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We were hot. We were on fire. We were yelling our hearts out. 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But all I know is that I had what it took. I am a United States Marine.
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0: out with you as we continue to look inside of the Westwood One Sports Night pressure cooker. I do want to move on to a fascinating story out of the AFC South coming up here momentarily, but we'll clear out the phone lines. Larry is in Illinois, wants to chime in. Larry, who's under the most pressure from your vantage point as we get geared up for week number 2 of the NFL season?
1: Hey, man, thanks for taking my call. I got to put Matt LaFleur in there, man. Okay. Can you hear me?
0: Yeah, I got you, brother.
1: Oh, yeah, you got

0: almost feel like he's immune to it, right? Is because he just received a contract extension this offseason. That's the only reason why I kind of push back on the notion that there's any trouble on the horizon for LaFleur.
1: Understood.
0: Yeah. But I appreciate you as always, brother. 310-840-4910. Mike is in Maryland wanting to check in. What's going on, Mike?
2: Yes. I got to believe C.J. Stroud. He had the number one defense last year. If you can't win with the number one defense, you're not a franchise quarterback. You know,
0: yeah, but his number one defense looked anything but a number one defense on Sunday, pal.
2: Yeah, but I don't think he can mirror that again. I think that was one of the exceptions. I think his backup is a better quarterback.
0: You think Davis Mills' long neck ass is better than C.J. Stroud?
2: I do. I really do. And, you must
0: be a Commanders fan.
2: No, I'm a Ravens fan, actually.
0: Oh, you a Ravens fan? Okay. Even more delusional. Yeah. The closer you get up, the further you go down 95, I'm telling you, boy. Hey, I appreciate the call always, though, man. 310-840-4910. To CJ Stroud, I apologize on his behalf, brother. That was crazy. To say that Davis Mills, he's got a hell of a neck on him, though, honestly. Like, could you imagine how much that guy shrugs? He's probably shrugging with like 300 pounds on the bar. Some people shrug with dumbbells. I shrug with dumbbells like a normal guy. Davis Mills, baby.
3: See, Oof. Now that you're in the gym a lot, you think of gym stuff, which I'm proud of you about.
0: You know what I'm saying?
3: I think, man, his hoodies must suck.
0: Good gracious. Do you have to get like a custom neck put on a joint?
3: I mean, Davis Mills, he ain't utilized that hood at all. He might as well just wear crew necks.
0: I'm about to say, bro, his neck prevents, I didn't even think about it from that standpoint, Denton. Think about the extra emphasis, the attention to detail he's got to put into the wardrobe because of his neck. Could you imagine I'm wearing a collar shirt tonight if you're watching on stream? Do you ever think he goes three buttons then? Like, do you think he has the ability to go three buttons?
3: I don't know. He got to have an umbrella when he goes out in the rain. The jacket hood ain't going to fit.
0: What to say, bro? 310-840-4910. Speaking of the Houston Texans, what a beautiful segue. They were losers on Sunday, and I said it last night if you were listening to the program. The Houston Texans are the 0-1 team that I'm the most excited about. I thought they played really well. Their defense being blitzed the way that they were by Josh Allen and company, it's an anomaly. It's not something that I think you'll see happen again. But, man, I think with Houston and why I'm so bullish on them, like I said, they're the 0-1 team that I'm the most excited about moving forward throughout the rest of the season. I thought C.J. Stroud played really, really well on Sunday. Yes, he had the turnovers, the fumble, got to protect the football, and it cost him the football game at the end of the day. But in terms of playing on time, playing on schedule, throwing with anticipation, throwing with accuracy, when he's on, right, when it's clicking for him on all cylinders, I don't know if anyone in the NFL does it better, guys, in terms of an accuracy standpoint. He walks the football to dudes. I thought Stroud played really, really good from a procedural standpoint, you know, all things considered, right? Where the Texans faltered was on defense, and I think that is, you know, ultimately the issue that I'm most concerned with coming out of week one. I think they'll ultimately be fine, though, when it comes to their defense. They take on Cincy this week in a gotta-have-it situation. If they fall to 0-2, alumni of the franchise will continue to look at this team and go, man, are we wasting an opportunity with this Super Bowl caliber defense that we have? Texans franchise legend Andre Johnson, who has had a pretty tumultuous relationship with the organization since the end of his playing career. Maybe this had something to do with, or maybe that has something to do with his comments that he made. Here is Andre Johnson on the number one thing he wants to see C.J. Stroud improve on.
4: What I dislike about C.J., I dislike his body language.

0: Like, his body language is bad.
1: Can I, like, can I stop
0: anytime him? Anytime something happens.
1: I guess I set that up in a poor way. I tried to give Andre Johnson the benefit of the doubt, saying the thing he wants to see him improve on, he straight up told you, I don't like C.J. Stroud's body language.
0: What I dislike about C.J., I dislike his body language. Like, his body language is bad. Like, anytime something happens, I think as a me being a former player, your quarterback having that type of body language is bad because other guys look at you as the quarterback. So when they see you and they see you, you know, feeling a certain way or your body language a certain way, it kind of trickles through the team. So that I would say that's the biggest thing that bothers me, like when I watch the team play.
1: Before I even give my thoughts, C.J. Stroud, unfortunately, and I say unfortunately because, like, who wants the answer to this distraction? C.J. Stroud was asked about what Andre Johnson had to say about his body language. Here's what C.J. Stroud said earlier today when asked about those comments we just heard from Andre Johnson.
2: Yeah, I mean, I don't really have a comment for it. I would say, you know, like, I respect Dre as a person. You know, I appreciate his critiques. But I'm focused on this week, you know, trying to, you know, go 1-0 against the Bengals. But, you know, I respect Dre, and, you know, if that conversation needs to be had, it'll be had.
1: It is rare that you see a young person, and I'm speaking from the experience of a young person, it's rare you see the young person take the high road and do the right thing in a situation. You know what C.J. Stroud should have said? He should have told Andre Johnson's ass to shut the hell up and to put some respect on who the hell I am. What the hell did Andre Johnson accomplish in Houston from a winning standpoint? From a winning standpoint. Not much. How many playoff games did Andre Johnson win throughout the course of his career? I'm nitpicking. One, credit to C.J. Stroud. I love the way he handled it. Two, Andre Johnson. I don't know if this has to do with his relationship with the Texans organization, which, you know, a lot of people are privy to the fact that, like, hey, it's a little bit rocky between Houston, the organization, and Andre Johnson, the player. He's an OG, as C.J. Stroud alluded to. His opinion 1,010% matters. His opinion is gospel within that Houston Texans locker room because of what he accomplished with the franchise, as I sat there and told you. What did he accomplish? But you pick up what I'm putting out. I'm talking about wins. We know Dre is one of the greatest. But I just thought the time and place of the messaging was piss poor. I thought Andre Johnson was this soft-spoken dude, by the way. The fact that he's on Kendrick Perkins' podcast, by the way. Does he host the podcast with Kendrick? If I'm not mistaken, isn't this like an all Houston thing?
3: He's not the host of it, I don't believe, but no, he was never. So he was soft spoken because they didn't win a lot in Houston, to your point, but you should look up the quarterbacks that he played with in Houston.
1: Schaub was the best of them. Then he, yeah, Schaub,
3: there was a best.
1: David Carr.
3: I mean, I know David Carr had great body language because if these quarterbacks didn't have good body language, Andre will treat them like Cortland Finnegan.
1: Yeah. Well, that's my thing, though, Denton. Like, I don't have a problem, per se, with the details of what Andre Johnson said. It's a time and place, though, Slim. Why the hell would you call him out publicly?
3: Well, do you think this is something that he hasn't said to C.J. Stroud personally?
1: He has
3: somebody in the organization. Personally.
1: I don't think he has, based off of Stroud's comments saying, if that's a conversation that needs to be had, then we'll have it. Which I love from Stroud, again, double clicking on how proud I am of him. He's clearly open to what Andre's saying. He didn't brush it off. He wasn't dismissive. He could have been a total jerk about it, but he wasn't. And I think he deserves some credit for that. Now, maybe Denton, the fact that he's potentially going to be in the midst of a high stakes negotiation in a couple months with the team. You think they would use that against him?
3: He's in the midst of it now. I wouldn't now, be right? willing to bet somebody has talked to him about the body language.
1: Yeah. So this isn't the first time he spoke on it.
3: Yeah, it's not as strong a suit. People said this about him at Ohio State.

0: 8. Like, this is a long-running thing.
1: But then, like, my whole thing with the body language convo, and I get it. Quarterback, leader, the whole nine. When we talk about the body language that we don't like from him, what are the exact behaviors that we're seeing? Is it pouting?
0: Yeah.
1: Is it this the pouting, right? Is it being
0: it's the pouting. It's the, you know, sometimes I don't think he waves people off necessarily, but those sorts of things.
1: Like when walking to the sideline, being frustrated.
0: Somebody misses a block or something along those lines. I mean, look, he's a human. Like, I think it's unfair to be like, he has to be pristine and perfect the entirety of his time when he's on the football field. I think that's unrealistic. There wasn't a soul that ever was. I mean, Tom Brady be cussing his dudes out all the time.
1: Yeah, I mean, you remember the Peyton Manning, Jeff Saturday clip?
0: Right. So, like, the idea that he has to be, like, this perfect dude all the time is, I think, unfair. But his body language has been, that, like, this is a long-running subject now. So, like, clearly there have been conversations. I don't know if Andre had that conversation, but there's clearly been some sort of conversation, or at least hopefully. If not, that might have been more of a message to the team about, like, how have you not talked to him about this?
1: So this is the fascinating piece of it. He spoke about his body language during his rookie season. and he said, I'm passionate, I'm a competitor, and I want to win. And I wear my emotions on my sleeve. I don't necessarily have a problem with his body language. I don't. I think I get where y'all are coming from. It's not something that stands out to me. It's not something that I've seen a lot. And maybe it's because I'm not spending enough time watching Texans games.
0: I about to say, I feel like Houston fans maybe have a better, because I'm with you. Like, I think the conversation might be a little bit fair just because I know it's happened for a long time, but I don't think I've ever watched a game and been like, damn. Look at his body language. I've seen that with other quarterbacks. Like, that's happened before, but I don't know that I've ever said that with him.
1: Didn't even look at the way Sunday ended on a strip sack. He could have got up and been pouty. Because, I mean, but he wasn't. So, for the problem, one, I don't know the significance of the issue, if I'm being honest, right? But even if it's some massive problem, Denton, why in the hell is Andre Johnson going on a podcast to talk about it? Was he asked directly? What do you dislike? It sounded so harsh when I first heard it, Denton. And his voice is deep as hell.
0: I think he was asked about it. I don't think they were like, what'd you have for lunch? And he was like, well, let me tell you everything I hate about the current quarterback.
1: You know what I'm saying? Like, just started ripping on Stroud. Now, Denton, we had this conversation during the playoffs, if you don't remember, during the beginning of the beginning stages of this program, when things were a lot more scaled back. You remember the conversation we had, who he was riding around with?
0: Was that the Amber Rose? Rose. Yeah. You know, body language expert right there.
1: Body language, I'm about to say, bro. Now, that's a moody woman. So maybe he's getting it from her. I don't know. Look, I'm rooting for CJ Stroud. I think he's a really, really likable dude. Can I confess? That's like why I'm like such a lover of CJ Stroud. And like some of you all out there might think it's cheesy. Well, it's because he's better than Bryce Young. No, I, honestly, this is going to sound cheesy. And Denton, I fell for Bradley Beal because of this at first, too. And I realized he's a condescending jackass. I love the way he professes his love for the Lord of the Presses, bro. I don't know what it is. Something about it, like I have a soft spot for it that he's, because I know just with me personally, with my faith, right? Like, sometimes if you are someone that's strong in their faith, you understand what I'm about to say. Then you maybe could read this. You know, you just can't talk spirituality with everybody. You know what I'm saying? It goes above, you know what I'm saying? You can't do that with everybody. So for him to be as open as he is with it, I think it shows the type of dude he is, man. And I want to believe. And it seems like you never hear any off-the-field drama with him, never hear anything about the work ethic. He seems like a great teammate. Andre Johnson just thinks he's a whiny brat. I wish you would have told him that behind the scenes is my thing when it comes to Andre Johnson. That's
0: literally the worst thing that he's done off the field is do the Micah Parsons podcast where he was kind of ripping a bunch of other people. And that's where you saw the body language. I don't know that Andre Johnson was watching Micah Parsons podcast when CJ Stroud was on it, but that's like the only poor thing he's done. And if that's the worst thing you've done, I mean, it's a pretty good life so far.
1: I'm about to say you're pretty

0: pretty stand up dude, and I remember he was he was on a podcast with Tank Dell, and he started talking about, you know, where he thought he ranked amongst the top NFL quarterbacks after his rookie year. And I know that rubbed some people the wrong way, because they were like, brother, you ain't even busted a grape yet. What do you mean you think you're a top five quarterback? But I love the confidence. I love it. He's somebody to me, man, that I'm rooting for. Don't love the fact that he turned the contract down. But
1: what is the way that he played in week one? What is supposed to say in that instance? Yeah. Like, actually, I think I'm 8. You know, yeah. Like, I'm in the top 10, but, like, not too high. Like, you know, last year I really played, I was probably playing at, like, the 11th best rate out of everybody. I mean, like, you don't want to be the Deshaun Watson, where you're like, actually,
0: yeah,
1: I played great.
0: Yeah, good gracious.
1: Like, oh, easy there, buddy. But I feel like, you know, once you hit a certain point, you could probably talk it a little bit. He also had one of the best rookie seasons ever. Didn't last
0: ever.
1: Long.
0: And so I understood it. And then the thing that I would also say with Stroud, bro, I think because the rookie year was so good, casuals overstate what happened the last 2 years. I wouldn't describe his play as bad at all the last 2 years. It wasn't. It was about middle of the pack. But when you're playing at top five level and you drop down the middle of the pack, I understand where the consternation comes from. I understand where people raise their eyebrows a little bit. But make no mistake about it, man. Like, when he's on, he's on. It looks as good as anybody in the National Football League from a timing standpoint, from a processing standpoint, accuracy, ball placement. And then he had a 22-yard scramble against Buffalo. And I think that's honestly the only reason he wasn't the number one pick. I think people questioned, coming out of Ohio State, is the mobility a real thing? And if you watch that Georgia game, he put it on full display. Brother can run. Brother can hold his own. I'm a believer in C.J. Stroud. Andre Johnson, if you're going to have that deep-ass mean voice, you can't say mean things with it.
1: Oh, hey, yes, all deep voices.
0: Well, you just got to be a nicer person when you have a deep voice, because the things that you say can come across as hurtful.
1: I have 30 years where I can speak to that. Literally.
0: You know, literally. Speaking to it. There we go. 310-840-4910 is the number here on West One Sports Tonight. We got a lot more to get to, including this. Nell Super Six Pack. Top six NFL teams that are on upset alert going into week number 2 of the NFL season. A lot of them on the phones. 310-840-4910. Who do you think's on upset alert as we get geared up for week number 2 of the NFL season? My Super Six Pack. And your calls next here on West One Sports Night. The wait is over. 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
1: There I was in my business suit, all dressed up, just uptight as I could possibly be. 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
1: Alcoholics Anonymous. 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

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Appreciate you all being here. 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Like, subscribe, comment. We're on the hunt for 4,000 subscribers. We just cracked 3K earlier this week. Can we get to 4K by this time next week? That is the goal. You can keep the conversation rolling with me on social media as well. It is at NELL_BTP. Week number 2 of the National Football League season. Get ready to get underway. Week number 1 was a doozy, man. Lived up to expectation. I thought we learned a lot within week 1 of the NFL season. The thing that I'm most looking forward to in week number 2 is confirmation. What do I mean by that? Confirmation. Like, we saw the Bears put up 59 points. I want confirmation in week 2 that their offense is legit. Right? Confirmation is what I am looking for. With the New York Giants, right? They beat the hell out of the Dallas Cowboys up front, punching them in the mouth up front along the offensive line and defensive line. I want confirmation that that's who they are. Do it against the Rams. You know what I'm saying? The Jacksonville Jaguars at home putting a beat down, an absolute spanking of the Cleveland Browns. I want to see in week 2, can you do it against Bo Nix and the Broncos? You pick up what I'm putting down here? So week 2, what I'm most excited about is the confirmation on things, good and bad, right? We got to confirm some bad things too, man. Right? Like, is the Panthers' defense as bad as they showed, giving up 59 points? We'll find out against Atlanta, right? Was Drake May, is he as bad as he put on tape in week 1? We'll find out against Pittsburgh, right? The slate this week, for on second thought too, is like just a pure treat, man. And maybe this is just that early portion of the season vibe where, you know, there's really nothing the NFL can do wrong. We're going to be at about week 9, and the slate's going to look terrible. It's going to be filled with teams matching up against one another that don't have anything to play for already. That's just how it goes. But right now, while it's good, we're going to show some love. Let's do this. The most highly anticipated power ranking segment. It lives here on Westwood One Sports Night. It is Nell's Super Six Pack tonight and Nell's Super Six Pack. And some people may say, well, damn, Linnell, you're a little early, aren't you? It's only Wednesday, pal. This is my last opportunity on this network until Sunday to talk about the National Football League. So you bet your ass.

ass. We gonna spend all 4 hours doing it. Without further ado, the most highly anticipated power ranking segment in all of sports talk radio, Nell's Super Six Pack, my top six teams in the NFL that are on upset alert going into week number 2.

Without further ado, let's start at number six. Snell's Super Six Pack, top six teams in the NFL. They're on upset alert. Going into week number two, you can give me your top team that's on upset alert as well on the phones. 310-840-4910. You know, some people may not even consider this group, you know, to be an underdog, really. But our friends at the DraftKings Sportsbook do. They've got the Denver Broncos as 2.5-point favorites against the Jacksonville Jaguars. I think the Denver Broncos very much on upset alert. If they were to lose Sunday at home against Jacksonville, it would drop the Broncos to a measly 0-2. We've been talking about what 0-2 means since 2020 all night long. If you're just now joining us, 51 teams have started off 0-2 since the playoffs expanded back in 2020. 43 teams total of the 51 missed the playoffs. Only 8 made the postseason. If Denver gets upset this weekend, they're probably not making the playoffs. I believe they're on upset alert. For damn sure, the Jaguars look really formidable, really strong in week number one. Number five, Inel Super Six Pack, my top six NFL teams that are on upset alert heading into week two. Number five is the New England Patriots. According to our friends at the DraftKings Sportsbook, they're 5.5-point favorites. Why do I think they're on upset alert? Well, the reason that they lost to the Seattle Seahawks is because they couldn't get things going offensively, right? The defense played well. I thought, you know, the pass rush was good. I thought they tackled well. I thought they were good in coverage for the most part. It was the offense's fault. Drake made 3 interceptions. It wasn't a pretty performance. They tried to kind of go through a personality change on the fly in terms of their willingness to run the football on early downs. It did not prove to be successful for them. They better change the game plan going into this week. They're 5.5-point favorites, according to our friends at the DraftKings Sportsbook. They're 5.5-point favorites at home against Pittsburgh. I think Pittsburgh's defensive front, if I'm being honest, is better than New England's. Here's the problem that Pittsburgh is going to run into. That defense is pretty damn good. Talking about the New England Patriots. So I wonder if for the second straight week, Aaron Rodgers and company struggle to ultimately move the football as they did on Sunday against the Atlanta Falcons. 310-840-4910 is the number. Who's on upset alert going into week number two of the NFL season? You can hit us up in the YouTube chat as well with who's on upset alert. Just search Westwood One Sports Night. Aaron in the YouTube chat says Pittsburgh will win. We'll see. We'll see. Coming in at number four, Nell's Super Six Pack, top four teams in the NFL that are on upset alert going into this weekend. Top six teams, rather, that are on upset alert going into this weekend. Number four is the Green Bay Packers. They take on the New York Jets. It feels like America may be on this one. Our pals at the DraftKings Sportsbook have the Packers as 3.5-point favorites. They're on the road against the Jets. Did you hear the environment on Sunday Night Football at the Meadowlands, at MetLife? Did you hear that environment for Giants Cowboys? I expect the same hype to be there for the Jets because they started off 1-0. And if they're able to replicate that, and it's loud, and it's raucous, and that defense has momentum, they could upset the Green Bay Packers. I can see it happening. If the Pack start 0-2, you might as well pack them up, is what I say. Why do I think the Packers are genuinely on upset alert, though, from a football standpoint? Last weekend, the Green Bay Packers against the Vikings could not consistently, that's the key, they could not consistently

0: stop the Vikings' run game. 34 carries, 107 yards, 3.1 yards a pop. This Jets run game, I would say, is more formidable than what Minnesota has. Breece Hall, Braylon Allen, this offensive line, got to feel pretty good about what New York has up front. If they can replicate the game plan that they did a week ago, punishing you up front, running the football, letting Geno work off play action, that's the other key in this one. If you're looking for some fantasy advice, and Avery just typed into the YouTube chat, says, should I start Pitts or Hockenson? I can't answer that. I don't participate in fantasy football. But I will say this in terms of this weekend with this football game, right? Geno Smith, if you're looking for somebody to start in fantasy, if you're looking for somebody to bet on, I think Geno Smith has a big day against this Packers defense simply because the Packers pass rush was non-existent the other night. I think the Jets offensive line, sneaky good group. I don't know how easily they'll be able to heat up Geno Smith. He was barely touched in their season opening victory. So I think the Packers for sure on upset alert. If they fall to 0-2, like I said, you might as well pack them up. 310-840-4910 is the number. We're taking your calls. Who's on upset alert going into week number two of the National Football League season? Number three, and Nell Super Six Pack. I give you the Dallas Cowboys, man. They're at home against the Washington Commanders, and I do believe, yes, they are on upset alert. According to our friends at the DraftKings Sportsbook, Dallas, 4.5-point favorites right now. This is actually a stunner to me. That, you know, when you look on ESPN's website, they give you, like, the lowest ticket price. For Commanders and Cowboys on Sunday, tickets are as low as $30. I could not, but even when we're trash and they play here, Denton, them tickets, they ain't going for that low. Commanders, Cowboy tickets going for $30 is nutty.
1: You should go.
0: There's nothing fun about watching an NFL game in the stadium. I'm sorry. There's just not. So I'll probably never do that if I get the chance.
1: You don't like stadium chicken tenders? Not a fan of the tenders.
0: I love our friends at Monumental Sports. Cap One Arena is great. Their chicken tenders make me never want to get chicken tenders at an arena or sporting event ever again. Plenty of renovations at Cap One. Hopefully they renovated the food court. That's how I would put it. Were you being sarcastic when you asked about the chicken tenders?
1: Based on your answer, yes. I was totally being sarcastic and didn't want to share my love with stadium chicken tenders with you.
0: Even at Cap One?
1: Yeah. I don't God bless you. Bad.
0: God bless you, Denton Day. 310-840-4910, the number on the talking text line. Who's on upset alert as we get geared up for week number two of the NFL season? Number three, I had the Dallas Cowboys. They take on Washington. Why do I think they're on upset alert? What the Cowboys struggled to do against the Giants, I think Washington will be able to replicate that formula. I think you will see a lot of Bill Kraske Merritt. I think you'll see a lot of Catron Allen. I think you'll have Jayden Daniels have his coming out party. Jayden Daniels, 5 consecutive losses as a starting quarterback for the Washington Commanders. That streak's got to break. It is a nasty streak as far as I'm concerned. I think it does break this weekend. I do like Washington over Dallas. Number two, now Super Six Pack, top 6 teams on upset alert as we get geared up for week number two. Someone in the YouTube chat typed this team. It was Avery said the Bears could end up losing. Vikings defense is great, and I'm just curious how good our defense will be at Wentz, with Wentz at quarterback. Avery, you want to co-host with me, brother? Kidding. You took the words right out of my mouth. That's the reason, man. I look at this Vikings defense, and I think that Brian Flores is going to have the opportunity to put Ben Johnson in the trick bag. I think it'll be a very back-and-forth affair. I think that these may be two of the best schematic coaches in the NFL, talking about Brian Johnson and Brian Flores. And Sunday, something's got to give. Brian Flores, in week one, as you all know, blitzed

0: at the highest rate in the NFL. If you don't think that Ben Johnson and the company are going to have a plan for the blitz, you are crazy. 310-840-4910 is the number. Who's on upset alert as we get geared up for week number two of the NFL season? Number one, the number one team in the NFL is on upset alert. I can't believe I'm even saying this. If you would have told me a month ago that I was saying this, I'd say you're tripping. The number one team in the NFL that's on upset alert going into week number two is the Los Angeles Rams. The Los Angeles Rams, without a shadow of a doubt, are on upset alert for the same reason that the Cowboys are, man. The New York Giants have the ability to replicate San Francisco's game plan offensively and defensively. Offensively, it was beating the Rams up front. CeCe Mauinoa, Jermaine Illuminor, John Michael Schmitz, Andrew Thomas, moving people in the run game. I thought it was an excellent performance from the New York Giants. Like I said, if there are Cowboy fans out there ringing the alarm about losing to New York, understand that Sunday Night Football, like I've said all week, Sunday Night Football said more about the Giants than the Cowboys. I think the Giants come out this weekend and put the entire NFL world on notice. I believe Jackson Dart, Cam Scataboo, Leaky Neighbors, and the Giants beat the LA Rams and send the West Coast into a frenzy. You heard it here first on Westwood One Sports Night. 310-840-4910 is the number. Simulation inside of simulator. Okay. Type status in the YouTube chat and says the Bills. I do believe the Bills could potentially be on upset alert for this reason. Now, I do, if I had to put money on it, right? If I had to put money on it, I think that Buffalo wins handedly over Detroit. If they lose, though, this is the reason they could lose, is how I would put it. I look at last weekend between the Bills and the Texans, and I look at what Houston did on the ground, running it for 4 yards a pop on 32 carries. I think Jahmyr Gibbs and company, who went Kanye crazy in week one, I think they could slow this football game down, control the possession by running the football with Jahmyr Gibbs, and ultimately that could be what gets them to win a low-scoring shootout, is how I would put it. Limiting the possessions of the Buffalo Bills is something that Detroit has the ability to do because of how well they run the football. 310-840-4910 is the number. Who's on upset alert going into week number two of the NFL season? Your calls plus a massive injury scare in practice today. I'll give you the update on that, plus take your calls next.
1: Tomorrow, the lights are bright in Buffalo. A new stadium, a national audience, and two offensive heavyweights. Josh Allen faces Jared Goff. Lions, Bills, Thursday Night Football. Westwood One Sports.
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0: a.m. Kicking it with you as we get you up to 3 a.m. Eastern Time here on Westwood One Sports Night. We entered the Westwood One Sports Night pressure cooker about an hour ago. A lot of calls on the phones with that. What we're taking your calls on right now is this, if you got any, at 310-840-4910. Just went through Nell's Super Six Pack. My top six NFL teams that are on upset alert going into week two. Number six, the Broncos. Number five, the Patriots. Number four, the Packers. Number three, the Cowboys. Number two, the Bears. And the number one team on upset alert, my opinion, the Los Angeles Rams. I want to hear from you. 310-840-4910. Who is on upset alert? Jay is in Miami. What's up, Jay?
1: How you doing? I was kind of agreeing with you. I was going to say the Rams. That was going to be the team I was going to pick. But I'm going to go with the Chargers, man. Every year they're hyped up, and they're just trash, man. I thought they were going to be something with Mike McDaniel's offense, but I think they're going to have to wait till next year to be really something with Ladd McConkley kind of hurt with the ribs. But the reason why I chose the Rams with losing Miles Garrett for 4 to 6 weeks, and then with Puka Nacua's problems with the court, you never know what's going to happen with the Rams the end. I'm a Niners fan anyway. Okay. I hope it's the Rams.
0: I'm about to say, I feel that, brother. By the way, you should feel good about your Niners, Jay.
1: I definitely do. I do, especially playing the Dolphins. I live in Miami, so
0: can I tell you this? You know what happens each – my boy who just absolutely does the sports books dirty. He always bets on the biggest underdog of the week. The fact that the Niners are 13.5-point favorites, dude, I don't feel great about that, is what I would say.
1: You should, because there's a thing that I used to notice, too. Whenever people bet one way, you always go the opposite way. Vegas ain't going to let you win.
0: Never are. Jay, I appreciate you, brother. 310-840-4910. Chances in Alabama. Chance, who's on upset alert heading into week number two of the NFL season?
2: Man, I got a few, but I'm definitely going to have to go with the Jets over the Packers. I think that's my biggest one. I am not a believer in the Packers, man. I am not a believer in the Packers. And a runner-up mention, man, I think there's a good chance Tampa Bay could lose this. They're a big favorite, 8 points.
0: Tampa loses to Cleveland, dog, that would be the most sports bookie thing ever to happen. Literally. They're one of the bigger dogs of the weekend, too. I think they're like 8.5-point favorites.
2: Yeah, I just looked before I got on the phone with you. 8.5 points, man.
0: 8.5? Okay.
2: Hey, what do you think about what do you think is going to happen tomorrow night with the Bills?
0: Dude, I mean, did you just hear? I think you guys put – here's how you guys lose. You know how you all lose, right? If you cannot stop Jahmyr Gibbs, man. Well, no, I think it's if you can't stop Jahmyr Gibbs and then you allow Detroit to condense the football game and limit the offensive opportunities for Josh Allen. How do you do that? You run the football. Y'all struggled to stop David Montgomery last week.
2: Yeah, I'm expecting a shootout. I think we should score 80% of our drives because they have no secondary. We should just carve them up. But if they shorten that game, that's their best chance of winning. You know, get a couple – bounces to go their way, that is their best chance. I'm looking forward to it. I'm looking forward to our new crappy stadium. It's going to be great, man.
0: You go Bills, it's crappy, man. Roll damn tide. I appreciate you, man. Jeff is in Pittsburgh. What's up, Jeff? Jeff, what up, baby?
3: Hey, how's it going, man? Hey, listen, man. I'm going to tell you something. I'm looking at the AFC right now. And I'm thinking the Steelers, actually, you got Aaron Rodgers, the oldest guy in football, right? He's going to make a statement this year, man. I really think that. We got two good running backs. We got a great secondary. Joey Porter hasn't been signed yet, but, you know, I'm thinking that might happen.

0: We got a really, really great, great, great receiving core here. We got Jeremy Bernard, man, came in, and he's a young dude. But I'm thinking, you know, I'm thinking this team might be put together throughout this season and look really good.
1: Dude, how can you say that after week one? I picked the Steelers to make the playoffs.
0: It's week one, man.
1: Yeah, but I mean, they look lifeless on offense. That was the thing I was concerned about. And Atlanta don't have a pass rush, so
0: listen.
1: I'm bullish on the Steelers, though, man. I swear. You said you have a great coach.
0: Look, Tomlin on defense. Okay, honestly, man to man, you're playing man to man every week. So predictable, right?
1: Oh, I gotta let you run. You were cooking, but then you tried to say Mike McCarthy's better than Mike Tomlin. Then you lost your credibility. Final hour of power coming up in the final hour. We'll preview Thursday Night Football, Bills and Lions on the other side. Denton's burning questions, getting us ready for week two of the NFL season.
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4: 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Have a good Thursday morning to you. Almost said it was hump day, but hump day was yesterday. But good Thursday morning to you. Hope y'all are doing well. Shout out to all my overnighters, truck drivers, third shifters. Shout out to all my early morning, late night Uber and Lyft drivers. Shout out to all my early morning, late night limo drivers out there as well. Shout out to all the first responders protecting the city, the county, the state, the country. I appreciate you. Shout out to all my early gym goers, getting them good endorphins flowing early this morning. Shout out to all my people already at work or on their way to work. Salute to you. I know the vibes. I'm right here with you. Shout out to all my early morning, late night hospital workers out there working around the clock, making sure that people get the good medicine, treatment, and care that they need. Shout out to all my early morning, late night dentists, dental workers, dental assistants out there, making sure that people keep their pearly whites nice, clean, and shiny this morning. Shout out to all my early morning, late night food industry workers serving up the good nourishment for all my early risers this morning. Shout out to all my early morning, late night hospitality workers, hotel workers out there, making sure the people are having a great stay wherever that may be. All my early morning, late night vending machine technicians,

0: all of my volunteer air traffic control workers out there. Shout out to all my bus drivers riding around and getting it, making sure the people get from home to work and the kiddos get from home to school in a safe time and safe and timely fashion, if I can say it right. All my front and rear load truck drivers out there as well. Shout out to all my early morning, late night, local 728 transportation drivers in the film industry. I'm a local 613 IBEW workers out there as well. Shout out to all my early morning, late night mailmen, mail women, postal workers out there, making sure that people get their mail and packages in a safe and timely fashion as well. All of my early morning, late night, local donut makers, funeral home workers, and of course, railroad workers, and all my people listening in the bed right now as well. 502 here, almost 503 on a Thursday morning, and the drama continues, ladies and gentlemen. The drama goes on, and look, we got to hear from Kevin Stefanski yesterday, Falcons head coach. We got to hear from Michael Penix Jr. We got to hear from Cooper Rush and didn't really learn anything from Kevin Stefanski. I guess we learned a little bit from Michael Penix Jr. and we really didn't get anything all from Cooper Rush. We got, I guess, a little some, but not much at all. So all in all, we did not learn that much about the quarterback situation yesterday, unfortunately, but going to let you hear what a little bit of all those guys had to say yesterday, because again, we are still waiting to know not only when Michael Penix Jr. is going to be ready, but who we still don't even know who the starting quarterback is going to be on Sunday, which I am a little surprised. I'm not going to lie. I thought we would know by today, or yesterday, I should say, excuse me. And I guess us know by today and be talking about it this morning. But nope, still don't know. And I'll go ahead and let you hear it like this. Kevin Stefanski being asked a plethora of questions about the quarterback situation. These kind of came in rapid fire at the beginning of the press conference. So here's Kevin Stefanski answering and being asked a whole lot of different questions about the Falcons quarterback situation. Take a listen.
1: You have a QB yet for this week?
2: We will have a quarterback, yes, for this week. Not yet, but we'll work through that this week.
1: What do you need to see between now and tomorrow to choose who you want there?
2: I'd say we're working through it. I'm not ruling anyone out. Tua's not going to practice today, but he's getting better. Cooper and Mike will practice today, so we'll work through it.
3: Does that mean there's still a chance that Mike could play this weekend, or...?
2: Yeah, I'm not trying to be coy, just not ruling anybody out. Continue to work through it. We're all on the same page between myself, the medical team, Mike. We'll work through all those things.
4: Why are you waiting? I guess, what's the difference, today and tomorrow?
2: Practice. I mean, yeah, there's a lot that goes into getting ready for a game. So you have to go out to practice, see how you feel, those type of things.
1: Well, is Mike at practice? Is he doing 11-on-1 still? Is he doing it all? What does normal practice look like?
2: Cleared to practice, just like all the guys.
1: So is he repping with the ones, or what is...
2: Yeah, not going to get into the specifics, as you can imagine, with all of our rep plans, but continues to progress and is practicing.
0: So there you have it. They're going to have a quarterback, obviously. They're not ruling anyone out, though. Michael Penix Jr. still doing everything he needs to do at practice. Cool. But, yeah, a whole lot of nothing we heard just then from Kevin Stefanski. And look, I don't think he is trying to... That, to me, all those answers, to me, was him doing his best job of making it sound like, we are still working through things, but he really don't know. At this point, he don't know. That's what I gathered from that. He really has no clue who the quarterback's going to be. He don't know if Michael Penix Jr. is ready yet. He don't know what's going on with Tua. Tua did not practice yesterday. Cooper Rush and Michael Penix Jr. sound like they split kind of the first team reps, and we'll let you hear Cooper talk about that here in a little bit. But hearing those responses to those questions, that sounds like to me he really does not know. He's not trying to hide anything. He's not trying to pull the wool over anyone's eyes. He seriously is not sure, because he just has not been informed by, Michael Penix Jr., the medical staff, whoever, about who's ready to go and who's not ready to go. Now, Cooper going to be...

0: is going to be ready to play. But obviously, I don't think they want to send Cooper Rush back out there. I think they would definitely rather send Tua out there or Michael Penix Jr. out there. So they are waiting to know. And then the reason they just didn't name Cooper the starter is I think Kevin Stefanski and the Falcons think there is a chance. And you can hear him say there because he said they're not ruling anybody out. So obviously he thinks there's a chance that Tua and or Michael Penix Jr. could be ready. But he's not sure at this point. And so that's why he's not ruling anyone out. So it'll be very interesting to see if and when we find, or when I should say, because we will find out, but when we find out about who the starting QB is going to be. But when it comes to the Carolina Panthers, Kevin Stefanski did have this to say about the Panthers. Obviously, they're continuing to get ready for the Panthers, and they really started install. And here's what Kevin Stefanski had to say when it comes to the challenge the Carolina Panthers present.
1: Yeah, I think every week brings its own challenges, and this, like I mentioned, this is a big front. They can rush the passer. They can move you along the front with some of their line movement. They're just big and powerful. You know, I think Phillips is a really, really good rusher, an addition there on the edge. So each week, I think, brings its own set of challenges, if you will, and this certainly presents a great challenge.
0: Definitely going to be a challenge, and we talked about it yesterday. We know that this Carolina Panthers offense looks like they can score. Now, again, I don't know if they dropped 37 points on our defense. I feel better about our defense than I do about the Chicago Bears defense. And as far as them giving up 59 to the Bears last week, we don't quite have the same tools that they do on offense. Now, again, we have Bijan Robinson and Brian Robinson. I like our running back duo. Like, the Bears have a good running back duo, too, in DeAndre Swift and Kyle Manungai. But let's be honest, we don't have a Caleb Williams. And we do have weapons, though, as far as pass catchers and wide receivers go, tight ends. You know, they got, obviously, Colston Loveland, who didn't really do much of anything in week one, and neither did Kyle Pitts, but I think those are for two different reasons. Obviously, we got Drake London. Obviously, we got John Dodson. Feel good about those guys. Feel good about, you know, the weapons that, again, we do have: Olamide Zaccheaus, Zachariah Branch, but we don't have a Ben Johnson. Tommy Rees has not proved yet to be a Ben Johnson type of guy, or an offensive mind quite like Ben Johnson, so there are some things that the Bears have that we do have, and we maybe have a better version of, but there are also things that the Bears have that we don't have. So as far as the Panthers giving up 59 points, I don't expect, obviously, the Falcons to score 59 points, especially depending on who's at the quarterback position. But either way, it is going to be a good challenge, and I do still feel like this is a very winnable game for the Falcons, even if Cooper Rush plays quarterback, because, again, we talked about it. Cooper Rush is going to have, he got first team reps yesterday. Now he split those with Penix. So we'll see, again, who ends up playing. But he split first team reps, so he's getting more reps. He's getting more experience. And I think he would be, with the back issue too, he is still getting treatment on that. He did confirm that yesterday during his press conference. But I would like to think the back is feeling better, along with getting more first team reps. I would like to think he would play better against the Panthers if he does have to play. I would like to think that. Now, we'll see if he ends up playing, but I at least have optimism that the playbook hopefully would be opened up a little bit more for Cooper Rush. He would be able to do a little bit more because his back feels a little bit better. And with him having a better rapport with guys, having more chemistry with the offensive line, more chemistry with the wide receivers, I would like to think we would get a better performance out of Cooper Rush if he does have to play. Now, I don't want to see Cooper Rush have to play, but if he does, I think there would be a better performance on his end. And Kevin Stefanski echoed that same thing yesterday when he was talking to the media. So take a listen to Kevin Stefanski talking about Cooper Rush being able to play better with more reps.
1: Yes. Yeah, I do. Coop's a veteran. I think, like any player, there's plays you want back, but also understand that with more reps, with more turns comes ex-

0: experience and comes confidence.
1: I definitely think so. Because, again, Cooper Rush, even though he played bad, let's put that out there. Nobody's debating that. He definitely did not play well. But he was still thrown into a tough situation as far as not being able to get a hold. He got one practice of first-team reps, and then he was dealing with back spasms. So there were some things that he was going up against that were just straight up not in his favor, right? So getting the extra reps, getting the extra chemistry, and getting that extra experience is definitely going to help him. And Cooper Rush talked about that yesterday too, and we'll go ahead and let you hear from him, and we'll focus more on Michael Penix Jr. next segment and what all he had to say. But Cooper Rush yesterday did talk about every single rep being important.
2: Every rep you take, game rep, practice rep, I mean, you get better. You just build this library in your head and of different scenarios and coverages and throws, and you just to draw on at all times. And so every rep really does matter.
1: Every rep does matter indeed. So again, we will continue to wait and see what the quarterback situation is going to be, who's going to play this week. But I know everybody wants to know, before we go to break, why don't they play Jack Strand? Why don't they play Jack Strand? Why don't they play Jack Strand? Well, Kevin Stefanski was asked yesterday if they don't want to play Jack Strand because they are not wanting him to lose his confidence if he gets put in there. He was asked about that yesterday, and this is what he had to say.
0: Yeah, I'm not going to here's what I would say. With every player, I'm trying to be make decisions that put them in the best position to succeed, and certainly quarterback position, that should be obvious. Very, very pleased with where Cooper is developmentally. I think he's come a long way since he got here. He's worked very, very hard. Jack fits in great in the meeting room. So, but past that, I wouldn't add much color, if you will.
1: So there you go. So again, not giving us a whole lot there, but again, I just don't think I think they legitimately thought Cooper Rush is a better option. I think they're wondering now, after seeing what Cooper Rush did, if Cooper Rush really is a better option. And so that's why they just said they're not ruling anybody out. Now, part of that could be Cooper Rush's back, too, and him still getting treatment on it. But Cooper Rush did say the back did feel better. So who knows? But I do want to let you hear one more real quick from Kevin Stefanski, because I know you probably are wondering, how does this affect install? How does this affect their game prep if they don't know who the QB is? Well, Kevin Stefanski was asked about that, and here's what he had to say about how, or here's what he had to say when asked if not knowing who the QB is affects the team's game prep.
0: There's countless examples of we've done it. Teams do it where you find out more information as a week goes on. Guys are in and out of the lineup. Guys go in the lineup and then maybe out of the lineup after the first play. I mean, I've been a part of that too at different positions. So our job as coaches is to be flexible and to make sure we have a system or a scheme where we can lean into different things.
1: So there you go. So they feel like they can be flexible enough, and the game plan, you know, is at a point where they feel like they can have it to where anybody can succeed with the game plan and had, and all the quarterbacks, you know, can, in a way, do what they got to do, but they can also be flexible if need be. So it is what it is. We continue to wait and see who the Falcons' week two quarterback will be, and it could be Michael Penix, but I'm not sure it's going to be Michael Penix after hearing some of the things he had to say yesterday. But we'll see. We don't know. We'll let you hear from Michael Penix. He said it's not a mental thing. It's not about numbers. It's not about a percentage. We'll let you hear everything Michael Penix had to say about his timeline and coming back and when his possible return could be next year on the Hometown Take, live in the Kia Studios with your boy Dylan Matthews here on a Thursday morning on Sports Radio 92.9 The Game and the Odyssey app.
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4: That's allken.com. Construction crews still there on eastbound 285 at Old National Highway.

0: Looks like three right lanes are still blocked off, and it's pretty much at a standstill. Had a little bit of construction westbound 316 right around Sugarloaf Parkway. Looks like they're moving those barrels to the shoulder. I'm Lori Houston with Odyssey Atlanta Traffic.
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3: 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He said he has a tight back. Fans for Cincinnati got to be worried, right? 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

0: 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It is the Hometown Take live in the Kia Studios with your boy Dylan Matthews here on a Thursday morning. 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We're about to talk about the Atlanta Falcons right now some more. Let you hear a little bit from Kevin Stefanski and Cooper Rush in the opening segment. And now I do want to let you hear from Michael Penix Jr. because he spoke to the media yesterday as well. And, well, he made some things clear, but also did not give any real indication about when he could possibly return. But the first thing I would want you to hear from Michael Penix Jr. is his response when he was asked if he's ready for Sunday and how close he is to being back on the field.
1: I don't mean that. You know, I'm still working towards that. And, you know, we're working right now. We're working.
2: Are you ready to play?
1: We're working. We're working. I'm close. I know I've been saying that, but it's just a couple technical things that I want to hit, some goals that I have, you know, that I want to achieve before, you know, I do stuff put out on that field. But, you know, I do feel really good, and we're taking strides each and every day.
0: Taking strides each and every day, but, you know, he's working. He ain't going to say if he's ready to play on Sunday. And, again, Kevin Stefanski said he wasn't ruled out, so we're on the same page when it comes to that, at least. Now, I know the narrative around Michael Penix, excuse me, and his injury has been, is this a mental thing that he's trying to get over? Is this a mental hurdle? Well, yesterday, Michael Penix Jr. put it out there, made it clear that it's not a mental thing that he's dealing with. He just is still trying to get his body right. And you heard him there say he wants to hit some goals. And there's still some things he needs to do before he feels like he's ready to get out there. But he does say it ain't a mental thing.
1: Yeah, I would say it's more physical goals. As far as mental part, it ain't even mental. Like, mentally, I want to go play. Like, you know, but I'm not going to go out there if I don't feel where I need to be physically, you know.
0: So, you hear now, it's more of a physical thing. And, again, I feel like the mental aspect was always kind of a narrative made by the media and not maybe so much Michael Penix Jr. And you hear there, he is still trying to hit some physical goals. Now, he didn't reveal to us what those goals are, but he said, it's not a number, it's not a percentage of anything, but he did say there are some physical goals that he is trying to reach. But here's Michael Penix Jr. more talking about his injury.
1: It's not really a number of percentage, you know. Like I said, it's just some goals I want to hit. I'm gonna keep those to myself and the training staff. But I'm close. Like I said, I'm close. I'm working extremely hard. I want to be out there, you know. I'm dying to be out there, you know. But at the same time, you know, I gotta think about how I feel and think about things that I need to work on to make sure, you know, I hit before I go out there onto that football field.
0: So again, there's some goals he wants to hit. Not about necessarily numbers or percentages, but just some goals that, again, he's not making privy to the media, but there are some goals that he's looking to hit. And he says he's close, which he's been saying he's close. Maybe he's there by the end of this week. We don't know. But as of right now, you know, still some goals that he is trying to hit. Maybe he can hit them this week. We'll see. Now, we all heard at this point, I'm sure you probably heard,

0: Michael Penix Jr. on Cam Newton, or Michael Penix Jr. on Cam Newton's podcast, and Cam telling Michael Penix Jr., make sure you don't rush back. You know, it was my ego and me rushing back from my Liz Frank injury that really derailed my career, because I came back and I wasn't ready and I wasn't the same Cam. And, you know, he talked about just how it affected the rest of his career. And so Cam Newton's advice to Michael Penix Jr. was, do not come back before you're ready. Take as long as you need to. Well, Allison Mastrangelo does great work with WSB, friend of the show. She asked Michael Penix Jr. if those words that Cam Newton said to Michael Penix Jr. when Penix was on Cam Newton's podcast, was Cam's words about not rushing back and taking all the time that you need, is that the reason this rehab has been taking as long as it has been?
1: I remember on the podcast with Cam Newton, he was kind of like, don't rush back. Like, he did that when he was hurt, and he was telling you not to rush back. Mm-hmm. Is that part of, like, you want to make sure that you don't rush back too soon type of deal? Is that, like, advice that you're listening to him?
2: Nah, I mean, it's not like I'm not listening to his advice. You know, I feel like it was great advice. But, you know, like I said, you know, I'm running my own race. You know, what he had going on, that's what he had going on. And that's how he felt, you know, and I respect him for, you know, opening up and being vulnerable, you know, in that aspect and telling me how it went for him and, you know, giving me tips and pointers on, you know, what he felt like could help me be successful. But like I said, man, it's not really a mental thing. You know, mentally, I want to be out there with the guys. I want to be, you know, going to war with them and winning football games, you know. But like I said, physically, I need to hit a couple more goals. And like I said, I'm really close. I'm really close.
0: So just how close is really close? Because, you know, I've heard really close now back-to-back weeks, and so I'm just wondering how really close is. And again, I don't want to rush Michael Penix Jr., so I'm going to make that clear. But I do think that Penix maybe should – I'm not upset at him for saying really close, but it's, I don't think it's necessarily helping him to keep saying really close if we keep having – but then again, he could come back this week, and so maybe that's where the really close is coming from. Speaking of this week, Michael Penix Jr. was asked if there's a deadline – where he a deadline for him this week where he has to decide to play. So if there's, you know, a deadline for today, if maybe he has to decide to play, or if there's a deadline for him this week on when he has to decide to play, here's what he had to say.
2: I know I'm going to be having conversations with Coach, you know, just letting him know how I feel each and every day. But obviously, yeah, like you said, it got to be a depth chart put out there. And, you know, whenever that time do come, you'll find out if I'm playing this week or not.
0: There you go. So, look, I'll say this. Everybody's on the same page as far as not leaking anything, as far as saying, hey, you're going to find out when you find out. You're going to know when you're going to know. So they are on one accord when it comes to that. And Michael Penix Jr. do want to let you hear at least one more from him. Him talking about and making it clear that he has the final say when it comes to whether he plays or not and when he comes back.
2: I got the final say because I'm the only person that know how my body feel, you know. But at the same time, you know, whenever you look at biomechanics, the metric stuff like that, you know, that's where the training staff is telling me, like, hey, your numbers are this, this, and that, and we want them to get here. Okay, but then even if I hit those numbers, if I don't feel, you know, as far as my body, then I won't be out there, you know. So, but I am close to hitting those numbers, and my body is getting better each and every day. So that's all I can focus on right now. So.
0: Now, letting you hear everything we just heard from Michael Penix Jr. I wish I knew. I really wish I knew, because part of it sounds like, again, with Kevin Stefanski saying that nobody's being ruled out. And again, part that could be just Kevin Stefanski trying to be like, look, nobody's ruled out. We'll make a decision, and we'll let you guys know. Part of that could be him just trying to avoid as many quarterback questions as possible, which he still didn't avoid many of them. He still got like the first 7-8 questions he was asked were about the quarterback. But that could have been Kevin Stefanski's attempt at trying to avoid as many quarterback questions as possible yesterday, saying just nobody's ruled out. We'll make a decision. We'll let you guys know. So that could have been his attempt at that. And then you hear Michael Penix Jr. say, you know, we'll find out if I play this week. You know, when we find out,

0: Y'all will find out when y'all find out. So it's like, I hate to say it this way, but this is how I'm feeling. So I'm being genuine. It's like, it's almost like they're not necessarily like dangling a carrot and like you trying to run after it, but they're just, it's very much, it feels very much like a little bit of a tease, but it is what it is. And we will hopefully find out sooner rather than later. But going back to the original point I was trying to make, I think there is a chance that Michael Penix Jr. plays. But if I had to go with my gut, I would probably say he's not going to play. And if he's not going to play this week, I doubt, and maybe we could be wrong, but I doubt he plays on Thursday. And I doubt that's his first game coming off. Like, and again, it wouldn't necessarily be a short week for him, but as far as preparing and all that stuff, look, and again, maybe that with Michael Penix Jr. not playing, if he doesn't play this week, maybe the short week wouldn't affect him like the way we think it would. But I'm just not sure if he plays on a short week. And so maybe then the week four matchup against what? The Saints would be the game that we see Michael Penix Jr. in. But it feels like there is a chance. I do think there is a chance. My heart wanna says, yeah, Michael Penix Jr., guess what? I think he's going to come back this week. My heart wants to be optimistic. The Falcons fan in me wants to be optimistic that Michael Penix Jr. will return this week. But my gut, my brain is saying, I don't know. Not quite sold on it yet. So we'll see. To me, right now, the way I'm feeling, if I had to tell you something, if I had to make an educated guess, not just spitballing, but if I had to make an educated guess with everything I've heard from Kevin Stefanski, with everything we've heard from Michael Penix Jr., Cooper Rush, I would say it is looking like Cooper Rush, but they're waiting on Tua to see if Tua can play. Now, Tua did not practice yesterday with his oblique injury, but if I had to make a guess, I would say it's probably going to be Cooper Rush if Tua can't play. And I don't think Michael Penix Jr. is going to play this week. That's how I'm feeling right now. Again, I could be wrong. It's just an educated guess. I have no inside information. We shall see. But when we come back here on the Hometown Take, we got Thursday night football tonight. Should be a good one. Bills-Lions, first game in the Bills' new stadium. We'll preview that game and get into some other NFL headlines next here on the Hometown Take. 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
3: Construction crews are still out on eastbound 285 at I-85. Three right lanes are blocked for those traveling over towards the Forest Park area. East side on eastbound I-20, Wesley Chapel Road. At least one, maybe two lanes are still blocked off as well because of construction. Minimal delays there, but it is a little bit slow. I'm Lori Houston with Odyssey Atlanta Traffic.
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It is the Hometown Take live in the Kia Studios with your boy Dylan Matthews here on a Thursday morning. 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We got some Thursday night football tonight, y'all. Should be a fun one between the Buffalo Bills and the Detroit Lions. Going to be the first game in the Bills' new stadium. So I know they'll be showing it off and showing the best parts of the Bills' new stadium on the broadcast tonight. 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So if you are on the move or just want to sync up the radio call, the Westwood One call with the TV, go ahead and tap into Sports Radio 92.9 The Game. You're home for the NFL right here in Atlanta. We'll have the call for you. So you got that for you as well. But as far as the game itself goes, again, this should be a fun one. Bills were in a little bit of a shootout with the Texans in the first game, and they can find themselves in some trouble because they got to find a way to amp up that run defense because they gave up a very solid game to David Montgomery. Now, yardage-wise, Montgomery didn't necessarily do a lot. Overall, though, they gave up 124 rushing yards. David Montgomery, 20 carries, 60 yards, had two touchdowns, long run of 18. Woody Marks, 9 carries, 42 yards. And then C.J. Stroud had a couple of rushes for good chunk yardage. Nico Collins even got a carry for 7 yards. So run defense, I think they're going to need to improve upon that. And then they just obviously got to make sure they have an answer tonight for Jahmyr Gibbs in the passing game and running game, Amon-Ra St. Brown, because, again, they gave up some solid yardage, 124 yards on the ground they gave up to the Texans, 274 yards through the air. So, defensively, Bills got to find a way to step it up. Now, offensively, they look darn good. Josh Allen was Josh Allen, 20 of 29, 334 yards, 2 touchdowns in game 1 against the Texans. James Cook didn't have a crazy good game, but still was okay. 13 carries for 57 yards. Josh Allen ran the ball 6 times for 23 yards, had 2 rushing touchdowns as well. Dalton Kincaid had a huge game in week 1, 5 receptions, 130 yards. DJ Moore had a big game, 5 receptions, 100 yards and a touchdown. Josh Palmer had a long 34-yard receiving touchdown. So the Bills offense looked like it was humming already and cooking already, but they're going to want to get James Cook going a little bit more, I'm sure, and establish that run game a little bit more. So I'm thinking we're heading for another shootout because

Great defense also just gave up 30 points to the New Orleans Saints. Not saying the Saints won't have a bad, not saying the Saints are, you know, a bad offense. I think their offense is solid, but the Detroit Lions defense, we know, still dealing with some injuries, and they haven't been the greatest, it feels like, unit because of injuries and some other things over the last few years. But it feels like this one could definitely be a shootout for tonight. So if you like offense, which I know a lot of people do, it's a game you're probably going to want to tune into tonight. So that'll be a fun one that I'm looking out for. And again, it'll be interesting to see, you know, them show off all the different parts of the Bills' new Highmark Stadium. So we'll focus on that and see how that goes tonight. But some other NFL headlines I do want to get into. Sam Darnold has officially been ruled out for the Seahawks Week 2 game against the Arizona Cardinals. However, Seahawks head coach Mike McDonald did say yesterday that there are no plans to place Sam Darnold on injured reserve. Darnold, of course, dealing with a glute injury that knocked him out of Seattle's opener. It all looked like a hip. It definitely looked like a hip injury to all of us, but it is a kind of like soft tissue glute injury. But they're not going to put him on IR. Obviously, if they put him on IR, that would force him to miss the next four games. So they're not going to put him on IR, but Drew Lock is going to start for Sam Darnold, at least for this week, against the Arizona Cardinals. So following this game against the Cardinals, the reigning Super Bowl champs are going to visit the Commanders, so go to the Commanders in Week 3. Then they're going to play at home against the Chargers in Week 4, and they have the 49ers in Week 5. So after this Cardinals game, which the Cardinals, you know, didn't look bad in their week one game, they got some tough games here. Chargers again didn't look great against the Raiders in week one, or that I think they actually played the Cardinals, and they lost to the Cardinals 26-14. So the Cardinals looked better than expected, but the Chargers didn't look as good as expected. So there's that. But either way, not necessarily an easy road for the Seahawks over the next four weeks when you talk about the Cardinals, Commanders, Chargers, and Niners. So we'll see how quickly Sam Darnold can get back, but I know they're hoping to obviously have him back sooner rather than later. But he is definitely out for week two. Going from one quarterback injury to another, Bengals QB Joe Burrow isn't going to let his back tightness that he's dealing with stop him from playing against the Houston Texans, but he is dealing with some back tightness following their week one victory over the Tampa Bay Buccaneers. He didn't make any really crazy or big throws during the open portion of practice that the media was at, but when he was asked about his workload yesterday, he said he got in quote-unquote mental reps. And when he was asked if he could be ruled out of this game against the Houston Texans, he said, quote unquote, "That's ridiculous." So Joe Burrow did not mince words, and he is not going to miss this game against the Texans. He ain't going to let it happen. Joe Burrow said, "We got some business to handle." And look, the Bengals really do feel like they are on a mission. They really do. They feel like they've got a good enough defense. Obviously, they've got the offense with Chase Brown, Joe Burrow, Ja'Marr Chase, T. Higgins. They feel like they've got the offense. They feel like they've got the defense good enough to where they can complement each other enough and help each other out enough to where they can make some noise this year and get back to the Super Bowl. So it feels like Joe Burrow's like, nope, I ain't missing no games. I'm about to tough it out, and I'm going to make sure I'm out there for my team and give us the best chance to win, because we're trying to get some stuff done this year, period. So all credit to Joe Burrow there, toughing it out, even though he's dealing with some back tightness as well. As far as some other NFL headlines go, I do want to let you hear a couple of things here. First and foremost, we are going to have a little bit of a reunion this week, as we're going to see the Cleveland Browns take on the Tampa Bay Buccaneers. Bucks are going to be at home. That game at 1 o'clock on CBS. And we obviously know Baker
thought he had a home in Cleveland when he was drafted number one

0: overall by the Browns, led them to their first playoff victory since, what, 1994 or something like that. But things did not end well with the Browns. And Baker, when he was asked about, you know, his time in Cleveland, he took the positive and took the very mature route and says, you know what, may have not ended the way he wanted to, had ups and downs, but he only focuses on the good stuff that happened in Cleveland.
1: With any experience, there's ups and downs, good and bad. Ultimately, you remember the good more so than the bad. Yeah, it's first time having a playoff win since 94 there, and going on the road and doing it in Pittsburgh. So it's a lot of good memories there. A lot of teammates that are friends for life. But like I said earlier, it's a very different building now.
0: I love that response from Baker. That was just a very good, mature, wholesome response from Baker. So I really did like that response. Like, look, what happened in Cleveland happened, but at the end of the day, I only remember the good stuff. The teammates I made, the lifelong friendships he now has, the good memories as far as on the field, winning that playoff game, going on the road in Pittsburgh and giving the Browns their first playoff win since 94. So I did like that response from Baker. But going to what actually is going to go down on the field, we all know the Browns' now QB1, Deshaun Watson, did not have a good game at all in their week one game. Deshaun Watson struggled mightily, threw an interception early on, and he's looking to bounce back, and he's been heavily criticized by the media and the fans. Todd Monken had to come to his aid and tell people to basically back off, and Deshaun Watson feels like there are some unfair expectations put on him by the media.
2: I think the media has this expectation that I'm supposed to throw 400 yards and 5 touchdowns every week. So until that happens, I guess it's going to be the same situation. So again, my job is to make sure I'm operating well so we can try to get a win and keep moving forward from there.
0: Straight up said, feels like the media want me to, he said, it feels like the media expects me to throw 400 yards and 5 touchdowns, man. He said, so until I do that, I guess ain't nobody going to be happy, but I'm just going out there and trying to do my job and put my team in the best position to win. Look, when it comes to Deshaun Watson, I don't know that there are unfair expectations put on him. I mean, he just did not look good in the Browns' week one game. I mean, 16-22, 205 yards, a touchdown, interception. It wasn't, like, terrible, but there is a, I guess, higher expectation for Deshaun Watson because of the money that he's making and because of what he has done in the past, even though I don't necessarily think we're going to see the Deshaun Watson we saw in Houston. I don't know if that Deshaun Watson exists anymore, but I don't know if there are necessarily unfair expectations. I think, you know, he's kind of exaggerating when it comes to that, obviously, but we'll see. He's got to bounce back, and look, he's getting paid a lot of money. He's finally out there, and the media and everybody wants to see Deshaun Watson, see if he can finally play well. And again, maybe, just maybe, be the Deshaun Watson that he was at one point in Houston when he was looking like a promising, good young quarterback, franchise QB. But feels like we haven't seen that Deshaun Watson because injuries and a bunch of other things. Feels like we haven't seen that Deshaun Watson in a while. And at this point, I'm not sure if we ever will. So we'll see what happens. But, again, like I said, yesterday we got some good matchups at the end of the day happening in week two of the NFL. Bills, Lions, kick it off tonight. And, again, we got coverage right here on Sports Radio 92.9 The Game starting at 7:30. But that is my time. I appreciate y'all tuning in. 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The Morning Shift coming up next. Mike Johnson, Bo Morgan, Ali Mack, ready to entertain you for the next 3 hours. I'll be hanging out with the Morning Shift crew per usual as well. 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Peace.
3: Hey, it's Chris Thomas Turtle coming up on Thursday. 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

0: A few construction barrels still out in the roadway, southwest side, eastbound 285 at I-85. Looks like you've got maybe a minor accident as well off to the shoulder. And construction on the east side, right there at 285, the ramps to I-20. 5-minute delay, maybe 7-minute delay. I'm Lori Houston with Odyssey Atlanta Traffic.
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0: Rise and shine, Atlanta. This is the Morning Shift. I am Bo Morgan. They call me Squid Billy. He's the All-American National Champion, former Atlanta Falcon. Michael, don't ask him what the P stands for. Johnson, she's the First Lady of Atlanta Baseball. The point guard of the Morning Shift, Miss Allie Mack. Dylon. That's right. He's a Kia driving man, Mr. Dylan Dylon Matthews in the house. Good morning. It is, I don't even know. I think it's the 17th, Thursday. I know we're almost there. We're almost to the weekend.
1: I kept hearing Andy say yesterday that it's like the longest week ever, considering the headlines that keep coming out this week, and I could not agree more. Like, how is it only Thursday right now?
0: Always feels that way off a short week. That's the thing.
1: Yeah, I guess so. The comparison there.
2: Yeah, that's a good point.
1: I did learn this morning between Dylan and myself, which

0: we were pulling in at the same time, but a semi was blocking the entrance, the little bat cave entrance to get in here this morning. Dylan patiently waited. I was like, screw this.
1: Well, that's ironic because the other day when we showed up, he took the long way through the parking deck so he didn't have to ride behind me.
2: That's true. Yeah. Well, I will say that day I was in more of a hurry. I wasn't really in a crazy rush today. So that was the thing. But I really just kind of, and it's funny because, Allie, I thought you were going to go a different way than that. I would have flipped it as you had patience because you just kept going and chose a different route. I was like, he's not going to take me off my route. I'm just going to go drive up a little bit, bust a little Yui, and then he'll be done backing up by then, and I'll just ride in and go my regular way. So two different perspectives.
0: I thought for sure. I looked up in my rearview mirror. I was like, where did Dylan go? Like, how? And then you beat me. Yeah, you beat me in the parking deck. I was like, I don't understand how that happened. But
2: yeah, just did it. I really just did like a little circle. Just did like a little circle.
0: Just an FYI, if you drive a semi, you cannot block entrances. Although at 4:45 in the morning, I can understand why he didn't think anyone would be pulling in.
1: I genuinely mean this when I say this. I think driving a semi and having to unload in Midtown Atlanta is my nightmare.
2: Yeah. Oh, for sure.
1: Bro, can you even imagine what that must be like?
0: No.
1: So I'm always like, you know what? I'll give you the benefit of the doubt. Like if you had to park her there,
2: you had to park her there. Yeah, you're getting honked at. Who knows what kind of words people are calling you and doing different gestures and things like that.
1: Even if there is a loading dock, imagine backing out of that loading dock in Midtown Atlanta. Because
2: right. Like, you know you're stopping traffic.
1: Bro, you're going across all the lanes.
2: Right.
1: Yeah, that's brutal, man.
2: Everybody's like, this guy.
0: I know. Well, let's get to everything that's happened since we last got to hang out. Buffalo hosts the Lions tonight in their new Highmark Stadium. Pre-game coverage starts here on 92.9 The Game. It's 7:30. We have a surprising change to LSU's roster. Quarterback Sam Leavitt is listed as doubtful. We'll get into that at 6:40. We will get to Kevin Stefanski's grilling about the quarterback situation in a minute, but the Braves lost last night 8-4. J.R. Richie had a bit of a rough outing, went for 4 2/3, 7 hits, 6 earned runs, 2 walks, 5 strikeouts. Pete Crow Armstrong was 3-for-4, got a walk, 3 RBIs, and got his 43rd and 44th home runs of the season. So let me ask again, fellas, I don't care that it's Thursday, which guy would you rather the Braves never see again, Kyle Schwarber or PCA?
1: This season, PCA. I can say that without a doubt. I mean, he actually came up later in the game. I want to say it was the 8th with the bases loaded and struck out.
0: Suter did it.
1: Suter got him, and that... it felt like the entire stadium was just waiting on just some ball to fly onto, I think it's Sheffield Avenue out there in right field. I mean, he's just unbelievable. Like, he is seeing beach balls be delivered from the mound right now. And that's why, you know, he's an MVP. But nonetheless, tough loss last night for the Braves. It's very similar to the one the night before. Like, you get 8 hits. Like, you're not nothing, but you didn't get enough out of the staff, it seemed like, in the right spots. And, you know, just kind of move on.
3: Yeah, Pete Crow Armstrong will be the MVP now that Ohtani has been injured. I mean, it's good. I still think Schwarber has our number, but Pete Crow Armstrong is definitely a much better player. I can take Pete Crow Armstrong beating us. I don't take the Schwarber beating us very well, mainly because of who he plays for. I don't have any issues with Kyle Schwarber. Seems well enough, like a nice guy. Or whatever, but I hate him when he puts on a Phillies jersey. I actually like Bryce Harper, but I don't every time we play them. You know, that's the point of rivals. You don't want to face them. You don't want them beating you. I could take Pete Crow Armstrong beating me a little bit more than Kyle Schwarber, especially because he's just such a much better hitter.
0: The thing about PCA, though, is he comes up and all I see is the youth on his face. He is only 24 years old, so he's going to be a problem for a minute.
1: I'm like, bro, can you get a beard or something? You know, like, it's depressing almost. I'm like, look at this guy. I got the world by the you-know-what.
0: Exactly.
1: Know what I mean? I'm like, man, this guy's, he's living the dream, but he's a heck of a baseball player, man. You think about the fact that he's a center field leadoff hitter that's doing the things that he's able to do in the power column, man. It's unbelievable. And the Cubs are good. There's no doubt about it. They haven't had quite the season that the Braves have had, but I feel like, was it the Cubs we talked about early in the season? They had a 10-game losing streak, a 10-game winning streak, and then a 10-game loser, or maybe vice versa.
0: Yeah, yeah.
1: Like, they've had their ups and downs as well, man. But I'm happy to see the end of that and, you know, hopefully get some quality pitching in the upcoming days.
0: Well, the Braves will play the Astros tomorrow night. They do have today off, and they're skipping Chris Sale. Tyler Malley will go.

0: at the start. Now, yesterday at noon, we were supposed to get an update on the Falcons' Week 2 starting quarterback, but we got this from Kevin Stefanski.
1: You have a QB yet for this week?
2: We will have a quarterback, yes, for this week. Not yet, but we'll work through that this week.
1: What do you need to see between now and tomorrow to choose who you want there?
2: I'd say we're working through it. I'm not ruling anyone out. Tua's not going to practice today, but he's getting better. Cooper and Mike will practice today, so we'll work through it.
3: Does that mean there's still a chance that Mike could play this weekend? Or?
2: Yeah, I'm not trying to be coy, just not ruling anybody out. Continue to work through it. We're all on the same page between myself, the medical team, Mike. We'll work through all those things.
4: Why are you waiting? I guess, what's the difference, between today and tomorrow?
2: Practice. I mean, yeah, there's a lot that goes into getting ready for a game. So you have to go out to practice, see how you feel, those type of things.
5: Well, he's waiting because he wants Penix to play. I mean, that's the reality. They want him to play. They want him to feel good in practice and say, hey, I'm ready to go. I like what they did yesterday. The two quarterbacks that split first team routes both spoke after practice. We've built this up that he was going to tell us an answer yesterday, which they never promised. It was just that we were basing because the starting quarterback, if he's healthy and practices that day, speaks that on Wednesdays. That's the way it's been for a very long time, as long as I can remember, back to before Mike even joined the team. When Matt first got here, it was always Wednesdays. And look, they're trying to let Penix take his time and get out there. It'll be Cooper Rush or Michael Penix. That's what I take. It'll be one of the two. And until Michael Penix says he's healthy or he's ready or it's mental, then it's not, and it's physical, and it's not, and I'm clear, but now I've got hurdles, whatever it is, he'll play when he goes as Kevin Stefanski and says, I'm ready.
6: I just got the vibe from Stefanski, though. Like, he's just like, bro, can we talk about something else?
0: Yeah.
6: And I completely understand that. You know, I think he used the word coy, or like, I'm not trying to be coy. I think he said it three times during the presser. And you can tell at the opening of this, and I watched almost all of it, that he is like, there is an intimidation factor with the writers in the room, with the media in the room. And he was actually being nice, I think, to Allison Mastrangelo, because he's like, all right, I'm not going to go in on you. But she was the one that jumped in there. She's like, what else do you need to see? And that's the hard-hitting question at this point. Like, and I know that they didn't say that they were going to tell us who the starter was Wednesday, but I think it's a fair assumption most weeks in the NFL that you're going to at least have an idea, especially coming off a week where, you know, you didn't have a full week of practice for the starting quarterback, and it looked the way it looked. So I don't even know what to take of it anymore. Honestly, it's frustrating for us as media, as fans, and I can only imagine what it must be like for a guy that's taking over a new job with a new franchise and wants to hit the ground running and is just being shackled by this entire situation.
0: Yeah, I would love to see inside of Kevin Stefanski's mind right now, just see what all the thought processes are and what the narrative is going on inside his brain. But this time last week, we did know that Tua was starting or was supposed to start, and we also knew that Michael Penix was ruled out. We don't know a starting quarterback. We don't know that Michael Penix is ruled out at this point. So a lot of information has kind of been ripped away this week, and that's why we want the answer so badly.
6: Yeah, there's no doubt.
5: Yeah, and I saw people upset yesterday that they didn't name a starting quarterback Wednesday before a Sunday game. Yeah, they're not going to name it until they know that, until Michael tells them the last moment he can't go. Now, the question for me is, at what point do you say, hey, man, if you're not playing, you're not getting reps. We got to get Cooper prepared or whatever. And that's what, when do they make, when do they cut his first team reps down, as in Michael Penix, if he's not going to play? And he said yesterday straight up, it's my decision. I have final say. Said it in his press conference. And if you're mad at somebody or you think that they mishandled this, I don't know what to tell you. The starting quarterback for this team when he decides he's ready to play will be Michael Penix Jr. That's the deal. The only reason Cooper Rush is out there is because the guy they brought in to be the backup is suddenly injured again. And it sucks, and it's It's irritating.

0: and it's like we're just sitting here. We're just waiting. An entire organization is waiting for a guy to say he's ready.
1: Well, and that's the X factor, right? All the pressure went right back on Michael Penix when Tua got his oblique injury. That's the X factor right now that I think a lot of us have lost sight of, as we are kind of focused on, okay, well, Penix needs to be ready. Penix needs to be ready. Well,
2: that's such a good point.
1: That's the variable that threw all of this out of whack.
2: That's such a good point. That's such a good point, because you're right. If Tua goes out and plays and doesn't look like it does last weekend, not even win, just doesn't look as badly as it did, then I don't think we're having nearly the conversations around Michael Penix and, you know, and kind of just waiting on this thing. Although we've said all along on this show that the only goal this season for me is to identify what Michael Penix is. And I think that that's, well, I think there are certain sectors of this fan base that have kind of lost sight of that. Where it's like, oh man, because we were, you know, only lost by 7 points to Pittsburgh, it's like, oh, we could have started on the right foot. We could have done this. We could have done that. But in the end, that is the goal. And that's why you see, our president of football and our GM scouting quarterbacks and doing different things already in week one. So they've got to find a quarterback that wants to play for this team moving forward, not just this year, but moving forward over the next decade. And that's exactly what the assignment is right now.
0: And the more we sit here and have this conversation week after week or day after day, the shorter the leash gets for Michael Penix to prove he's that guy. And that's the thing that bothers me the most about it, is like, I want him to feel right and all these things and be confident. Although he says it's not mental, now it's back to being physical, because now there are physical hurdles that he has apparently to get through. I just want him to get his a fair shot and get more. You know, I don't want to walk away saying, well, we saw 15 games of Michael Penix and we still don't know what it was. And then he goes somewhere else and is the guy that we thought we drafted. That's what concerns me, because he will go somewhere else. I mean, first round picks get multiple chances to prove they're the guy, especially at that position.
1: He did have a lot of interesting things to say yesterday during his presser, so we're going to let you hear that audio from Michael Penix from yesterday. A lot of information. I was like, we could have known this 3 weeks ago, and that would have been amazing. It would have calmed a lot of this down, I think.
2: Some of it sounds different than it did 3 weeks ago.
1: It sounds a lot different now, so we'll play that for you next on Sports Radio 92.9 The Game and the Odyssey app.
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5: Looks like an accident has replaced the construction for those traveling northbound I-85, the ramp to eastbound 285. Not a huge backup there, maybe 5 minute delay. Also a little bit of ongoing construction on westbound 316 near High Hope Road. You have one lane blocked right now. It's really not backing up. I'm Lauren Houston with Odyssey Atlanta Traffic.
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7: Is Lane Kiffin a troll, or does LSU have some serious issues this weekend? They have a matchup with Kiffin returning to Ole Miss. Sure, that'll be emotional. But here's the thing. On Wednesday's injury report, quarterback Sam Leavitt is listed as doubtful for the Tigers. That's certainly alarming. But maybe this is Lane just being Lane, trying to be optimistic for LSU. I'm Dan Day.
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0: news before we get into the frustrating quarterback situation. Okay.
1: Please do.
0: American Idol is moving production to Atlanta for the 25th season.
1: Really?
0: Yes.
1: As in, like, not I'm going to Hollywood, but I'm going to Atlanta?
0: I'm going to Atlanta!
1: No way.
0: Yes.
1: Is that real?
0: Yes, and trust that I'm going to be in that live studio audience, like, every night. I cannot wait.
1: I feel like if I had read this as a headline, I would think it was fake.
0: Well, it's not.
1: It's not.
0: No.
2: Pinch yourself. It's happening, Mike.
0: There are incentives, of course.
1: Of course, yeah. And hopefully those incentives continue for that part of it. Is that what they're going to say now, though? Like, I'm going to Atlanta?
0: I hadn't thought that far into it. I more so thought about it from the realm of, like, oh, it's closer to Luke's home and Carrie's home. So it kind of makes sense.
1: I'm going to Hollywood. No.
0: I'm going to Atlanta.
2: Wait, does Carrie parent? Katie? Wait. Did you say Katie or Carrie?
0: Carrie. Underwood.
2: Oh, she's a judge now?
0: Yeah.
2: I did not know that.
3: Is Randy Jackson still on the show?
0: Oh, that's been...
2: It's a no for me, dog.
0: Nah, dog.
2: It's a no for me, dog.
0: I think he's creating his own show. Lionel Richie.
1: Oh, okay.
3: Didn't he have health? Lionel Richie had health issues recently, I thought. I think that was who it was that had to, like, come off tour or something because of health issues. I didn't even know the show was still on. I'm not trying to be a jerk. I had no clue that the show was still on. Because I know it changed networks, right?
0: Yeah, long well, that was a, like that was 10 a years ago that switched over.
3: Yeah, I just don't know much. I used to watch only the auditions. I did not like, once they went to Hollywood, I didn't care. It was the auditions that I cared, because they were funny. They were just outtakes.
2: Pants on the ground.
0: Oh my gosh. You know,
2: looking like a fool
0: Larry
2: with
0: Platt,
2: your pants
0: man.
2: On the ground.
3: Do you know the guy that plays Reacher on Prime?
2: Yeah.
3: He was on America.
2: He was?
3: Yeah. I don't know if he went to Hollywood, but I know that he auditioned and like Paula Abdul was like,
0: oh,
3: she was foaming at the mouth for him.
2: We have a couple of conspiracy theorists in the room. Do y'all believe some of those auditions were staged?
0: Of course they were.
2: Okay.
0: Of course they were.
3: No, they were all real, Dylan.
1: I had a college friend of mine. I'm not going to get too deep into it, but she.
0: We all know.
1: Yeah. Yeah. I mean, just. They really liked her vibe. The male judges did.
0: Apparently.
1: Yeah. So she did get a chance to hit them with the I'm going to Hollywood.
0: Happily ever after.
1: Was it J-Lo?
0: J-Lo at the time?
1: At the time that was like, y'all can't be serious. Like, she can't sing. And they were like, she's going to Hollywood. Worked out for her.
0: It did work out for her.
1: Yeah, it worked out for her. She didn't move any further past that, but she got recognized.
0: Well, if she wants to do a guest appearance, it's closer to her as well. Since Nashville is only a couple hours away.
1: Yeah.
0: And Seacrest will get to be near his family as well.
1: Yeah.
0: So.
1: Cool. I mean, that's awesome. I didn't know that was even a thing. Like I said, I would have guessed that was fake news if I had seen that headline. That's
0: coming
1: pretty cool.
0: To Atlanta. I'm very, very excited. If you've never sat in like a live studio audience for a TV show before, it is so much fun. But
1: really?
0: You have to have energy to clap the whole time. They'll get upset if you don't.
1: Oh, I'm sure.
0: Yeah.
1: So probably have the signs and the producers and everything. Yeah.
0: Applause. They've got everything going on.
1: Yeah, I'm good.
0: All right. I would love to get to the offense-defense conversation with Carolina happening this Sunday, but it's got to wait because Michael Penix had a lot to say in his time with the media yesterday. Honestly, a very compelling 8 minutes of video if you want to check it out. But let's first start with the thing that I think made all of us do the confused dog head tilt. Michael Penix is now saying it's not a mental thing.
4: Yeah, I would say it's more physical goals. As far as mental part, it ain't even mental. Like, mentally, I want to go play, like, you know, but I'm not going to go out there if I don't feel where I need to be physically, you know?
0: So, here's the thing. I'm a female, I remember everything, and I know I heard him say it's mental.
1: An elephant never forgets.
0: Exactly.
1: Okay, so just follow me here, and I've said this for the last couple weeks. Like, it feels to me like somebody in his corner, be it an agent, be it whoever it is saying, like, you need to be very careful with your next step here. They are looking for a quarterback of the future, and maybe the writing on the wall is that they feel like that's not him, okay? So if you feel like that and you trace that back, after that interview with Cam, you can see where whoever that is, agent, be it whoever it is like, bro, probably wouldn't phrase it that way, you know, just in terms of contract stuff, just in terms of all this other stuff, probably wouldn't phrase it the way you're phrasing it. And then, you know, it kind of builds up from there.

0: I don't know. Like we're just chasing our tail in circles at this point.
1: I mean, somebody hit me up last night and was like, "We, you know, y'all have been saying it's mental and see it's not." And I hit him back. I go, "Well, the team announced he's physically cleared." When you say physically cleared, and that's all the people putting out the information. Well, just because you can practice doesn't mean you can play. Let's go over that real quick. What he was cleared was he was cleared for physical contact, which means what? If you can practice in 11s, you can play in the game. That is what he was cleared for. And then he said last week, or that came out, that he didn't feel ready, which makes you hear what? Mental? He didn't feel like he was ready for that, to go through that, take hits or whatever. Now it's physical hurdle again. I think if people are really in his corner, in his ear, telling him stuff, they should probably tell him to stop saying so much, because it looks like he's. I am not saying this. I'm telling you from the outside looking in, it looks like he's flip flopping. It looks like when he got pressure for saying, "Why aren't you mentally ready?" he went back to, "Well, it's physical." I don't know. None of us do. He only knows. And he is, it is a different situation when he goes through this, because he's been through, this is his third, first on this knee. And so he has a different thought process, because he's came back before too early, which I get. But I think whoever is in his ear is doing him a disservice by telling him, I'm fine with them telling him, make sure you're 100% ready. That's fine. I don't disagree with that. But I think that the verbiage should also be, but just remember, the clock is ticking, and the more games you miss, the less opportunity you have. And that's real. And teams will look at you and say, "Well, if you're going to hesitate to not be out there, I don't know if I'm going to take a chance on you."
0: Completely agree. And it's something. You know, I talked to Steak about this on his show last week. We've obviously talked about it till we're blue in the face, and I'm fine. Like, if Michael Penn, like, I'm fine with any player saying, telling me when they're ready and when they're not. Like, I also feel like I've never seen a situation where the player, I've never seen it where the player's like, "Yeah, not yet." You know, every player I've ever been around is scratching and clawing, but this is also a different day and age in players, right? And I think that I'm fine with it. But you, as the player, if you're, and it, I'm getting like Jaden Daniels number 5 vibes with this thing. If you, as a player, are going to go that route, then you have to be okay with the judgment that comes along with it. And you have to be okay with the people that are decision makers around your future with the team having to stomach that. And I know one of the decision makers that is up in Flower Branch right now. And knowing what I know about him, and knowing what we've known about him for a long time, I'm not sure it sits well. And I think that's going to be the toughest part of this entire ordeal as we continue to move forward. I didn't get the vibe like he'd play this week. I don't know that any of us did, but man, the clock's ticking, like Bo just said.
2: Well, it's interesting you say that, because I do want to play a clip about that in a second, but I want to highlight a piece that I wish he had said from the beginning. Maybe it's none of my business, but I feel like it clarifies so much when it comes to the comparison between he and Patrick Mahomes.
3: Yeah, I see that a lot. I mean, you can't compare somebody else's injury to your injury. You know, not all injuries are the same. And just because he had ACL surgery, he didn't get the same procedure as me. You know, he had his patella tendons that he did able to use those grafts. I had to use a quad graft because I used both my patella tendon grafts. And I also got a operation on my lateral side. So I got more done to my knee than he got. So if you look at me after my first ACL surgery in 2018, I was back in 6 months, you know, but this is my third one. I don't have the same, you know, tendons and stuff to use for this ACL graft. And, you know, also I added, like I said, that lateral, that LET graft that I got. So it's more than, "Oh, Patrick Mahomes tore his ACL and he's playing. Why isn't Mike?" You know, it's two totally different injuries. And
0: it's something we talked about last week with a little bit with George Kittle. He's got a different procedure than some of the other Achilles injuries we've seen in the past. And really, the procedure that he used, I think Aaron Rodgers used, there's a number of other people that have done that. I think Cam Akers was one of the other ones. that's completely changed the way we think of Achilles. And I guess, you know, in a couple of different ways. And I,

0: respect to what he's saying there. It's like you cannot, it's just not apples to apples. This is completely different. And so, yeah, I mean, okay. It doesn't change when he's been cleared, though, is what's the confusing part.
1: Well, it doesn't change that, but I think it highlights kind of with the amount of Patrick Mahomes comparisons there were since Monday Night Football. I think that helps clarify that situation. Completely different procedure.
2: Yeah, I had my ACL repaired, they took my hamstring, and like, so you like, I looked back and I see, I mean, the bruise was huge on the back of my leg. And I've heard, and I don't know if there is any real data on, I'm sure there is, but which one's stronger? I personally think taking that something from like not a patella tendon, but he could have used a cadaver. I'm curious why they didn't use a cadaver, because, or cadaver, or however, you know, it's pronounced. It's interesting to me that they went with the patella tendon. I wish that they used my patella tendon personally. I just feel like that my knees all never regained its strength and always been weaker. And it could be hurt again, so I don't know. So I understand where he's coming from with that, but it is, he's spot on with everything he said about that. That right there is as true of anything that as he could say. It's different from Mahomes. And Mahomes didn't look great either, by the way. Like, he didn't go out there and be a world beater. But he was moving but he was available. And being available when you're the best option is important, and he is the best option on this team. I think we've seen through and through that right now, as we stand, a healthy Michael Penix is the best quarterback on the roster, and it's not close in my mind.
1: Well, there is so much more to this press conference, including Penix saying he's not ruling out Sunday. We'll play all that and more at 7 o'clock. But the LSU Ole Miss game, it continues to get more and more dramatic as we get closer, and we've got other college football news to get to. Plus, we've got a life of Squid.
2: Yeah, Red Bull did one of the cooler promotions I've seen in a long time with a Formula One driver. We'll talk about it next. 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
2: Still a small patch of delays near College Park. Northbound I-85, the ramp to eastbound 285. Still that accident there. It's not a huge backup. Less than a five-minute delay. Just a little slow there. And in DeKalb County, westbound I-20, Wesley Chapel Road. Injury collision there. At least one or two lanes are blocked, and it's backing up rapidly. I'm Lori Houston with Odyssey Atlanta Traffic.
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1: Yes, we are the Morning Shift. I'm Allie with Mike and Bo. Dylan's hanging out behind the glass, and the LSU Ole Miss matchup continues to get more and more dramatic. There's a surprising change to LSU's roster. Quarterback Sam Leavitt is listed as doubtful now.
2: It's a strange back and forth. I'd be hard pressed to get on here and just completely leave out the fact that he's injured. But the doubtful thing, I think, is where it seems like it's a little overboard. I'm sure he's dinged up. I don't know what to make of it. I think Ole Miss people think it's gamesmanship, and Lane's sitting over there doing exactly what Lane does, and he's going, no, this is real, man. This is honest. I'm being 100%. It's hard to take any of it at face value, honestly. It really is. I just know that this game's going to be off the freaking hinges on Saturday.
3: I think the biggest question is who would actually play if he doesn't. You know, is it Landon Clark, who is the Elon transfer, has taken most of the reps as the number two? It's gotten a lot of, you know, he's played in both games, gotten in the action. He had done some things since he came in, or the freshman Hussein Longstreet. I'm not 100% sure how to pronounce his name, but he's like kind of the guy that I think fans are going to gravitate towards because he's a freshman coming in with Kiffin. I do think there's a lot of Lane Kiffin being Lane Kiffin with this. I would be just blown away if Sam Leavitt missed this game. It would be very kind of it would be not injuries are injuries, but it would be different if he missed this game. I'd find it very interesting.
2: Who, in y'all's opinion, which side of this has more to lose in this game if you have a loss? I've been tossing that back and forth. I'm not really sure.
3: I don't think either team's done. Like, neither team is done with a loss, but the egg on the face will definitely be on Lane Kiffin because you basically said, hey, this roster is not good enough for me to win a national title with, and I can't build a roster good enough to win a national title with. LSU is that team. That's the school that I need to go to win a title. And so, therefore, you said that you you could build it there. You could bring in better talent there. And you were very active in the transfer portal. I think Lane Kiffin has way more pressure than anyone else. This is definitely going to spin a narrative about Lane Kiffin by fans and media if he loses this game.
1: I think he would hate to eat that humble pie.
2: I tend to agree, but let me just give you the flip side of the coin here. Like, Ole Miss already has egg on their face because Lane left and basically said, I can't win a national title here. And this place isn't good enough for that. So if you then lose to Lane on your home soil after he says something like that, I don't know if even, I think it's just depression at that point. You know what I mean? Like, if the bad guy wins and you are still left sitting there saying, he was right. This is not. I just can't imagine the sick feeling in your stomach that would bring for me.
3: I don't know. I see it. I don't see it the same because I think they proved what they wanted to prove last year by literally being a possession away from the national title game without Lane.
2: Yeah.
3: The fans may feel one way because they feel scorned, but I think everybody, including most of the administration at Ole Miss, I kind of understands the lot in life. Do they like Lane didn't tell any lies on the way out the door. He absolutely has a better opportunity year over year to win a national titles at LSU. It's just a bigger brand. There's no one doubting that. In fact, Ole Miss's brand had been kind of down in the dumps until Lane got there and turned it around. So I don't necessarily see it that way, but the egg on the face will be if Lane Kiffin can't go back and beat the team he said wasn't good enough to be the coach of.
1: And I think there would be, if Ole Miss loses, there's support for Pete Golding. If Lane loses, everybody is Nelson from The Simpsons going, ha-ha. Like,
2: yeah. I don't know, but I guess counterpoint on what he's saying about Ole Miss being down in the dumps, I agree with that. But I think that everybody in this new era kind of feels like, okay, this is our shot. I mean, Indiana's a prime example. Like, they were down in the dumps for a century, you know, and all of a sudden they win a national title and they go on a run with the right coach.

0: And so I think that, I don't know, I just feel like there's this, I would have this feeling as an Ole Miss person that I looked at that and say, we missed our opportunity because he just simply didn't want
1: to
0: be here.
1: I do want to be fair and equal when it comes to LSU and Ole Miss, though, because, yes, they're doing the Sam Leavitt is doubtful, and you think it might be gamesmanship there, but Ole Miss yesterday also served Princewell Umamelin for violating his contract. And they had to do that leading up to this game yesterday.
0: Shades of Philip Fulmer at SEC Media Days or whatever was going on with that back about 20 years ago. I don't even have any words for it anymore. I genuinely don't. On both sides of this, it's so over the top childish that I don't even know who's in the right. It's so blurred, like who's in the right with any of this. It's just insane.
2: The reality of the situation is these are two of the highest spending teams in college football. The Athletic did a really cool article yesterday where they went and gathered as much as the, I mean, they spent quite a bit of time on this to gather as much money as they could and figure out who's spending what. And Ole Miss is spending upwards of $45 million, while LSU, on the other hand, is spending upwards of $50 million. It's also why you can poke holes in Lane Kiffin saying, I can't win year over year at Ole Miss and compete for national titles, which, if you base it on what they're spending, which is how you win titles these days, or always, some would say, they're given the resources to win it. The Umamielen stuff with his being served. His brother, we're going to see him this week, who played at Ole Miss under Lane and Florida as well before he went there. But then you have the Daquan Wright stuff where they've basically been told, you know, the NFL's blocking them. And this is where Lane Kiffin needs to have egg on his face to me. I was the best interest of the players, blah, blah, blah. But you had to have known if you played in and placated these players wanting to come back to college, that there was a really good chance it wasn't going to happen, and now they are in no man's land. See, that everybody wants to scream from the rooftops, well, you know, you don't want the player to get theirs. No, if you're playing into this, you're putting these guys' futures at risk. And not only do they now have to sit out this year in the NFL, the Daquan Wrights of the world, but they might not ever get another shot. Some of them will. But some teams are going to look at these guys and be like, "No, we're good. You wanted off an NFL roster. That's how much you wanted to be here, so we're good."
1: Western Michigan's loss to Michigan will stand. The NCAA's FBS Oversight Committee said it doesn't have the authority to overturn the result, but they also said that instant replay protocols were not followed by the Big Ten, and had they been, the outcome of the game would have been different.
2: The only way there's justice is if the College Football Playoff Committee, when they're doing their little rankings and sitting in that room, that they treat this as a loss for Michigan if Michigan's a playoff team. The only justice now at this point can be that. Because Michigan seems to be the beneficiaries of a lot of, well, nothing we can do by the NCAA. I mean, the Connor Stallions thing is living proof. Sharon Moore and all the things that happened with Harbaugh and Stallions and Sharon Moore screams lack of institutional control. And yet they never, ever face any kind of backlash on any of it, really, in my eyes. It affects them, realistically affects them.
0: When I read this, what I read was we're going the path of least resistance because we know that Lance Taylor and Western Michigan are not going to push back on this as bad as Michigan would if we cause them to vacate a victory. That's exactly what I read. And that sucks because I really loved the way Lance Taylor answered to this. He was like, you know, we got to control what we control. I don't think there was any, you know, ill will, this, that, and the other. But it sucks because you're basically, it feels like they're saying, hey, the referees didn't follow the rules, but now we have to follow the rules because we can't do anything. Our hands are tied. But you had to follow the rules, mm-hmm. and they didn't do the rules right, but now the rules are different. It's exhausting, and I completely agree with Bo. The only way that even feels remotely better is if you get to the end of the year and they're like, nah, man, y'all lost.
1: Right.
0: Like, we all know y'all lost.
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2: It was a really cool event yesterday. For me, anyways, I thought it was awesome. It was streamed on ESPN, and it was basically, it was Max versus 100. Max Verstappen, a four-time world champion in Formula One. I think he's won like maybe 50 or 60 races in Formula One. Hadn't won this year yet, though. And he drives for Team Red Bull. So Red Bull goes out to Silverstone, which is the Formula One course that they use in England. And it's a really famous road course that I think if people that are familiar with the sport and auto racing would know. But Max Verstappen gets in a field of 100 go-karts, and he has 30 laps to it was like 30 laps or a certain, I think the time, I can't remember what the time limit was, but he had 30 laps basically to pass 100 go-karts, other drivers. And it's wild because as soon as the green flag goes, they started like a regular Formula One race, he starts weaving in between traffic, and then there's a melee. He passes 37 cars in like the first two turns, which is phenomenal. And then he, on the 14th lap, he was in fourth place racing for the win.
3: He's waving at him.
4: He's still ahead.
3: He's still flying at the front as well.
4: They're battling at the front. And will they open the door for Verstappen?
3: No.
4: Who's one lane left? He's up to second. And Max Verstappen has one car to go to win it all. Standing on the power as we go to the inside.
3: This is it.
4: This is the move. They spin. And Max Verstappen has got past all of them. Max versus 100 is complete. And stop the clock at 35 minutes.
2: 35 minutes taking to pass 100 drivers. And I don't know if you guys have seen the videos that they have there. It's all over Twitter. But like, he basically sends them three wide in a turn, and the guys bounce, kind of contact him, and you can see him driving. It's just like, it's really cool to see a Formula One driver driving a go-kart.
5: Yeah, I think that Max Verstappen, obviously a legend in his own right. I remember seeing a video of him when he was young, and his dad was strapped in the passenger seat, and his dad almost had this shocked look on his face of like how his son was driving. And it was like one of the first, you know, times that his son had really been able to open up his skills with his dad watching. And he's like, his dad's trapped there going, oh my God, like this kid has lost his mind. And I think you saw a lot of that play out in his racing career.
2: Yeah, it was really fun to watch. First, they interviewed Verstappen afterwards. And he was pretty funny. He was like, yeah, it's my first win.
6: A lot of fun to do.
7: Oh, you made it look.
8: Have you got space for this one in the trophy cabinet?
6: This is my first win of the year, so I take this one.
9: Give it up! First win of the year! Max Verstappen, everybody!
8: Right.
9: Go up on that podium. Wow.
2: We do all these stunts and everything, and this to me was one of the cooler stunts at Red Bull. I say stunt, but like events like pros versus Joe kind of thing, or celebrity stuff that we've seen, because this 100 guys, hey, you know what, pass 100 drivers in a go-kart, you're a Formula One driver, and it's not as easy as people think. Like, because when you're in an equal car, I mean, and you the 100 cars, that's a long line. It just shows you how elite he is to do it in only 13 laps. And because look, guys can wreck you. I mean, you get out there in an environment like that, but just if you go back and watch, I go back and watch the first lap, because it is unbelievable. 37 spots in one lap is pretty crazy.
10: That's insane. I also love the energy on the announcers. They're having such a good
5: time.
10: They're
5: like, he's going to win it all. Yeah. You're like, what is he winning?
2: I'm pretty sure, though, and I cannot remember his name to save my life, but the play-by-play guy is literally the Formula One play-by-play guy.
10: Love it.
2: Like that, and so it sounds big time.
10: That's awesome. Well, it is 3 days until the Falcons play the Panthers at home. Still don't quite have an answer at quarterback, but Michael Penix said he isn't ruling out Sunday. We'll play that audio for you next on Sports Radio 92.9 The Game in the Odyssey app.
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12: A couple of cars got into it. Forest Park area, northbound I-75 at Highway 1941. Briefest of delays there, but it is starting to stack up. Also on the east side, westbound I-20, Wesley Chapel Road, broken down vehicle, that's in the center lane. So we are seeing delays there. And then as you move along I-85 to Luth down into Norcross, very slow there from 316 down to Beaver Ruin Road. I'm Lauren Houston with Odyssey Atlanta Traffic.

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1: Hey!
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0: Okay.
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0: Whoa.
1: What was right? 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

0: Sam Levitt is listed as doubtful. We've got Rusty Mansell joining us at 8 to cover all things college football, so we'll get more into this in a bit. And the Falcons are giving us a lesson in patience. Kevin Stefanski did not name a quarterback yesterday. He says none of them are ruled out at this point. And one thing I wanted to get to is Michael Penix sat down with the media yesterday, answered a ton of questions. We'll play a lot of the audio for you. I was surprised to hear this, though, because he was asked if playing 2 games in 4 days enters his thought process with his return.
1: No, that's not in my brain. If I feel 100% physically, knee-wise, I'm out there. I don't care if it was tomorrow. If that's how I feel, that's how I felt. What I feel right now is, you know, I got to go off of what I feel right now. It's not about, you know, how many games we got in the next week or mentally, am I ready? No, it's not that. It's physically, I want to hit certain goals, and once I do that, I will be on that field. So.
0: And he was asked if Sunday was ruled out, and he said, no, I didn't say Sunday's ruled out.
2: But what percentages are we giving it at this point that he plays Sunday? 20? Is anybody around there with me? 25?
0: I think it goes back to Bo's point this morning. Like, we don't have a quarterback named yet because they're hoping it's Penix. They're hoping today he feels good and gives them the okay.
3: I don't have any hope based on... we're hoping, but my hope has been diminished based on the way he talked yesterday after practice. Because it just doesn't sound like he's ready, and here's the problem. He's in a no win situation because he's got to talk. He has to talk to the media. That's part of the NFL player obligation. If you're, you know, kind of the way that goes, but he's talked so much, and it's coming back to kind of bite him a little bit now because he's been a little bit too open. You know, you go back to a couple of weeks, what was it, maybe, was it right after he was cleared or right before he was cleared? He said, yeah, doctor told me my knee is never have another problem with it rest of my career. And I know what he meant. He got taken out of context. He meant unless, you know, as far as the graph and how it took and it's healthy and everything's great and it's not going to be a problem, and you know, obviously, you could tear anything can happen, but it's not going to be a problem. He's not going to have any lingering effects because if you have, and Mike can probably speak on this. I'm sure he's had some injuries, but Allie, I don't know if you've ever had an ACL, but having an ACL, my ACL has always bothered me since. It's always ached, or if it rained, like there's little things that come with it. But he says that, and then he says, "Hey, I'm physically ready. I'm just not. I gotta get there mentally. Then no, I can take one." Now he's not saying it. So he's talked so much, and there's been so many questions that it now kind of and then you go back to what he said in February, and then the Cam Newton pot. Like there's just been too much talking, and I think it's becoming a detriment to him because people are using what he said to spin narratives, and it's understandable because they're just trying to get understanding of it.
2: I want to just get clarity because I think. You know better than anybody. You said that he has to talk to the media. Explain to the people why that is and why him yesterday.
3: Well, yesterday was because they don't have a starting quarterback, and it's going to be one of two guys. It's going to be Cooper Rush, or it's going to be Michael Penix. That's why they put both those guys available, because they have not made a decision because they're waiting for Michael to tell them. How long they wait this week is very telling, because based on what one of the quarterbacks said, they split reps with ones. Mm-hmm. I think I don't know which one, but I think they both might have said it. But that's the reality of it, is they came out and said, yeah, we split reps with the ones today. Okay. You know, if you're healthy and if you're on the injury report, you don't have to talk to the media. You can't be requested or whatever. They can shield you if you just get treatment.
2: I think that's a big point here.
3: But... you go look at the injury report, and I get the email every week, fully participated, Michael Penix. In fact, A.J. Terrell didn't because of his shoulder.
2: Chris Lindstrom, concussion.
3: Yeah, Lindstrom has his concussion. There was somebody else that didn't as well, that didn't practice fully, but he did. And so that's Tua didn't practice either.
0: Can I ask you a really basic question? It might frustrate you because you said your opinion of Michael Penix playing on Sunday was diminished by the way he spoke yesterday.

0: But he straight up said he's not ruling out Sunday, whereas last week he was just not in it. So why is your opinion that he won't play diminished by what he was saying yesterday?
1: Because he mentioned physical hurdles he has to get through. And we don't know what those physical hurdles are. What is it? Is it him working all day yesterday at practice and then waking up this morning and saying, oh, don't feel sore. I'm good. I'm ready to play. I don't know. There's no way of knowing what those physical hurdles are, but because they're plural and there's multiple hurdles physically that he has to clear, I don't feel good about it. What's going to change in 2 days? That's the problem that I keep coming. What is going to change in 2 days?
2: Well, and that's why I asked the question about the media availability, because I got a text from a buddy of mine last night. He's like, is this some kind of gamesmanship on the Falcons' part that they would make him available? Because it just seems a little absurd that our update is there's no update, and yet we're going to trot Penix out here to face the media and face all the scrutiny and face all the questions. I don't have the answer to that. I really don't. And I know that there's an obligation for a lot of these players to talk to the media, but it did seem a little bit oddly placed that all the, you know, the sound cuts and everything else coming out and he's answering the questions. It's like, wow.
1: I don't think this is the case at all. I don't think this is the case, because I think that they have been, and they continued as an organization to be very, very player, pro player in this situation by allowing him, you know, saying, hey, just let us know when you're ready. They in no way have they pressured. This is the first time I feel like that there might be a little bit of a shove, but a nudge to be like,
2: because and that's why I called it gamesmanship. Like, that's why it's almost like a game within a game of like, yeah, sure, go
0: it
2: out there.
0: Be him.
2: Yeah, hey, you're going to talk to the media today. Oh, okay. You know, it's like, I don't know. I tend to be with Bo. Like, to me, it wasn't even the words that he said. It was kind of the way it came off. You know, we talk about Kevin Stefanski and the body language answering the quarterback questions. It's like, dude, I'm over it. But Penix, yeah. I mean, I feel like we would know right now if he was going to be the guy.
1: Yeah, and I think the nudge is don't get mad at us because we're starting Cooper Rush. Don't tell us that we're not doing that we're mishandling this because it's Cooper Rush. But like this, we have a player fully participating in practice and doing everything that we need to see, and actually probably based on the injury, you know, the way it seems, he might be almost healthier than Cooper Rush. I don't know. I'm not saying that's a fact, but that's a little bit of the team saying, hey, if Cooper Rush starts, it's not because he's our first choice.
2: I agree.
0: Well, and Kevin Stefanski was perfectly polite yesterday, but there was a moment where he was asked so many questions about the quarterback where he said, you know, you're going to get to talk to Mike. Ask him.
2: I thought, dude, when he said that, I thought, what?
0: I know.
2: I mean, I was like, okay, so he's starting then?
0: Right.
2: But no.
1: Well, I don't know. And I think to your point, Allie, what's he supposed to say? Like, people keep hammering him, and he's like, guys, I don't know what to tell you. I have a player fully cleared to practice, to get hit, to play in a game, and I am trying to respect him, but I can't answer the questions you're asking because I don't know. Only he can answer them. And I think you heard, I'm saying it the way I would have said it, because I would get angry. I get, my wife and I have a thing where she's like, if we're talking, and like she knows my biggest pet peeve is I hate repeating myself. Like, one time is one thing, but Kevin Stefanski has had to repeat himself every single time he has spoke to the media. And it gets old because nothing is changing. You just keep saying it, and you're being respectful, and you're being, you know, you're trying to protect your player, but there's not much more he can say about this. And then Michael went in there and said, hey, it's my decision to play.
0: Well, and let's hear from Michael Penix on if he has a deadline for him to say that he wants to play this week.
3: I know I'm going to be having conversations with coach, you know, just letting them know how I feel each and every day. But obviously, yeah, like you said, it got to be a depth chart put out there. And, you know, whenever that time do come, you'll find out if I'm playing this week or not.
1: Well, the

0: chart's already out, Mike. So we'll find out. I mean,
1: it's got to be today after practice we find out, right?
0: Well, I think the
1: they have to decide at some point.
0: So people don't know, but once you start regular, I don't think a lot of people know. But you start regular season practices, the media gets a portion of practice, which may be 10 minutes, maybe 15. Normally, Mike can tell you, normally it's special teams and stretching, okay? You don't see Jack because they don't want you to see anything.
2: Those windows are fogged in that media center.
0: The quarterbacks will not have to speak the rest of the week until Sunday after the game. So if Tommy Reese doesn't tell you who split reps today when he talks, because the coordinators will speak today, then you're not going to have any way of knowing, because I don't think Kevin Stefanski's going to tell you. I don't know. Maybe they will. Because at some point, and Mike can speak on this more, you start working. Wednesday was an install day. It's what I call an install day. You start kind of going, you're going to work on some of the things, how you want to attack Carolina. But Thursday and Friday, if I'm not mistaken, are work on new days, work on red zone stuff. Now, some of these plays might be Carolina specific based on matchups, but you know, you're doing situational stuff. You'll definitely want who your starter is to take more of those reps, I would think.
1: Well, and I do want to point out, though, that Kevin Stefanski did say when Allison Mastrangelo from WSB asked him, like, why are you waiting to make this decision? He wanted to see practice. That's why I'm thinking we'll find out after practice. But I don't know.
2: Two practices at that point, right?
1: Well, yeah, and that's what he was saying. Today and tomorrow, we've got practice. So
2: it sounds to me like he wants Penix to see practice. You know what I mean? Like, maybe I will give him some more evidence that he's fine.
1: This is breaking my brain.
2: Yeah, me too.
1: 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Coming up, it is halftime, and it's Throwback Thursday Trivia Day. Boca tie it up today for the year. Today's theme is No Toying Around. 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
5: Couple of cars got into it. Forest Park area, northbound I-75 at Highway 1941. Briefest of delays there, but it is starting to stack up. Also on the east side, westbound I-20, Wesley Chapel Road, broken down vehicle, that's in the center lane. So we are seeing delays there. And then as you move along I-85 to Duluth down into Norcross, very slow there from 316 down to Beaver Ruin Road. I'm Lori Houston with Odyssey Atlanta Traffic.

0: This is a Westwood One Sports Minute.
1: An admission of guilt with zero recourse. The FBS Oversight Committee officially confirmed that proper replay and timing protocols were completely botched at the end of the Western Michigan stunning upset bid against Michigan. Yet they hid behind the rulebook to uphold the final score, leaving the Broncos high and dry after a glaring error. I'm Drake Toll.
2: You know, chicken and a waffle, making that a sandwich, you can't go wrong.
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0: Peek and Bo.
1: Yes, it is halftime. Quick reset before the second half of the show. Everybody's favorite day. It is Throwback Thursday Trivia Day. The standings for the year are Mike at 16, Bo at 15. So Bo could tie it all up today.
2: It's been a long slide, man. It's been a long, gradual slide.
1: Today is the 40th anniversary of the original Transformers movie. Apparently, it was very traumatizing for Gen X, so they got to get their healing on today. Because here's what happened. All the Transformer toys came out. Kids bought them. They loved Optimus Prime. So then there was a movie, and oh my gosh, got to go see my guy. Optimus Prime died 26 minutes in.
2: No. Yeah.
1: They killed him off.
3: The Goldbergs did a whole episode. That show, there used to be a TV show called The Goldbergs about a kid, and he was basically talking about his life in the 80s growing up, and they did a whole episode on this.
2: You know what else just sucked for me? I was born in 87, and when you said the 40th, I was trying to do the math in my head about what year that was, and I was like, oh, God.
1: Well, if you want to relive that trauma, Gen X, it is playing in theaters today all around Metro Atlanta.
2: Love it.
1: So, or if you want to traumatize yourself again, I don't know how this is going to work for you today. I don't know if it's healing or traumatizing.
2: Sort through it.
1: Good luck. Have fun. So today's theme is no toying around. It's going to be toy much fun.
2: Okay. What? Oh, that's, come on.
4: Oh, I see what you did there, Ali Mac.
2: That was a little bit of a reach.
4: Okay.
2: That was a little bit of a reach.
1: As always, your name is your buzzer. You may interrupt the question if you want, but you always risk not hearing the whole thing. And Dylan will be our referee.
2: All right.
1: Everybody ready?
2: Yeah, let's do it.
4: Yes.
3: Toy much.
1: Here we go. He was probably on growing pains at the time the Transformer debacle happened, but this Oscar winner still collects Transformers today.
3: Bo, Kirk Cameron?
1: No.
3: Wasn't he on growing pains?
1: He was.
3: Okay.
1: Did he win an Oscar?
3: I don't know. This is the only guy I can, other than one other person, it's the only person I can really remember name-wise off that show.
2: I have literally no idea.
1: Okay.
3: I wish two people.
2: I wish I did.
3: It's not Alan Thicke, is it?
1: No, it's not.
3: Okay. There was somebody that jumped into that show and did a couple of seasons, and I cannot remember. It's like one of those things
1: Blonde hair. Where
3: they're just like, it's like slapping me in the face, but it's like a blurry image, and I know that it's, who is it?
1: It's probably still dating girls the same age as he was then.
3: Oh, it's Leo, ain't it?
1: It's Leo.
3: Yeah, that's who it was.
1: It's Leo.
3: Could not
2: really?
3: Remember that. Yes. Yeah.
1: Yeah.
2: Dang.
1: He's a big toy collector. I didn't realize. He also has He-Man and all this stuff.
3: He collects them so his girlfriends can play with the toys.
2: He also likes house music. I don't know if you've ever heard that story, but that's another story for another day.
1: Interesting. All right, what toy do parents famously step on in the middle of the night?
2: Mike, Legos.
1: That's correct.
2: 100%. Happens in my house all the time.
1: Mike is on the board. Chris Sale and Dylan Lee have been known to trade what kind of cards? Gotta catch them all.
3: Bo. Pokemon?
1: That's correct. Tied 1-1. Tim Curry starred in the movie version of what game with Colonel Mustard in the library? What's the news?
3: Clue.
1: That's it. 2-1. What movie was so unexpectedly popular the toys weren't quite ready to go and kids got a cardboard picture of the figurines they could redeem when they were in stock?
2: Mike? I'm going to go with Toy Story.
1: No.
2: Okay. I'm going to let him get it in, and I'm going to try one more.
1: Okay. It won't count.
2: Okay, yeah, it won't count.
3: Reread the question for me real quick.
2: Oh, here we go.
1: What movie was so unexpectedly popular the toys weren't quite ready to go, and kids got a cardboard picture of the figurines they could redeem when they were in stock?
3: Jeez. I don't know.
1: So I'd say this would never happen today because clearly, movies know they're going to be massive. Star Wars.
2: Oh, okay.
1: They had no clue that it was going to be that popular.
2: Wow.
3: You know what?
2: I would have never guessed that one.
3: Well, I would have, but I went straight to kids' movie for some reason.
2: I did too. Well, I went with
1: it is a kids' movie.
3: Star Wars?
1: Yes.
3: No, it's not.
1: It's a kid's movie.
3: No, it is not.
2: Snap, I'm staying out of this one.
3: No, it is not.
2: Ali just picked a fight with a lot of people right now.
3: It is not.
1: It is a kid's movie.
3: No, it is not.
2: Snap, Ali. I don't even watch Star Wars.
4: Yeah, I wouldn't categorize that as kid movie.
1: It's a kid's movie. If it comes with figurines, it's a kid's movie.
3: It didn't.
2: Oh, that's not true.
1: That's probably not true.
2: I mean, you can buy figurines.

0: screens of football
1: players. I'll take
0: players.
1: That one back.
0: Yeah.
1: That would be insulting.
0: Now you're really making a fight in your house.
1: All right, what comedian famously loves to collect Superman memorabilia? What's the deal with Superman?
2: Bo. Jerry Seinfeld?
1: That's it.
0: I had no idea. T-I-L.
2: She gave you the answer. What's the deal?
1: What's the deal?
2: That's no. His best.
3: What's the deal with that blame food?
1: All right, 3-1. What toy line from the 80s has remained incredibly popular and has a convention in Augusta every year called Joe Fest?
2: Bo. G.I. Joe's?
1: That's correct.
0: Should have known that one.
1: 4-1. What does Ernie say makes bath time lots of fun?
0: Mike? Bubbles.
1: No.
0: Oh, sorry.
3: Are we serious?
2: I know.
3: Are we serious right now?
2: I don't know the answer to this, but I'm going to say brushing your teeth. I don't know.
1: Sing it, Dylan.
3: Oh, there's a song to it? Okay, maybe I'm off base. I thought the answer was just toys.
2: Bro, you serious?
3: I thought the answer was just toys.
1: Yeah. Clearly, you don't know.
3: My bad, y'all.
2: Yeah, that's his Delaware.
3: I should have criticized y'all.
2: That's
1: Robert
2: his Mississippi
1: Ducky,
2: River.
1: You're the one.
0: What?
1: You never make that time so
0: no,
1: much
0: no, no,
1: fun.
0: No, no.
1: Okay,
0: yeah,
1: well.
0: Nope.
3: My bad, fellas.
2: Our bath time at home for Melrose, the rubber ducky is also the thermometer to make sure the bath water is
1: well, that correct temperature. Is efficient.
0: I got ones from our friends at Publix.
2: I got those too.
1: Speaking of rubber ducks, which vehicle owners leave little ducks for each other?
2: Bo.
1: Dylan.
3: Mike.
0: Jeeps. Jeep Wrangler.
1: That's correct.
2: I want you to pull a tape and a break on that because I don't think you beat me.
3: I will. I'm like 2-for-2 so far on pulling.
2: Yeah, but
3: I didn't mean it like that. I know it came out wrong. Let's just move on.
2: Come again.
0: All right.
3: I am. When it comes to figuring out whether or not who said. You know, who got there, who buzzed in first. Over the last 2 weeks, I'm 2-for-2.
0: Right.
3: That's what
0: all
3: I
0: right.
3: meant.
1: We don't need your pulling stats.
0: No.
1: What are the three original commands from Bop It?
0: Mike, twist it, bop it, pull it.
1: Yes.
3: Let's go. Speaking of pulling.
1: All right.
0: That's a well-timed question.
1: 4-3. What is the name of the serial killer redheaded doll?
2: Whoa.
1: Dylan?
3: Mike?
0: Chucky.
1: We are tied.
2: That one he actually beat me to. He didn't beat me to the other one.
3: They sounded the exact the same.
2: No, they did not.
3: You'll hear it on the tape.
2: Nope.
3: You'll hear it on the tape.
2: Nope.
1: What 1990s group started off their one-hit wonder with the line, "Hi, Barbie"?
0: Mike?
1: Yes.
0: Milli Vanilli. I have no idea, dude. No clue.
1: It's not the worst guess.
0: Yeah, I mean, I've got to be in the ballpark. I don't know.
2: I don't know.
1: That would be Aqua. Barbie girl. Aqua. Okay.
0: Is that I'm a Barbie girl in a Barbie world?
1: Yeah.
0: Oh. That
1: and
0: was
1: it starts
0: from,
1: with Hi, Barbie.
0: That was from 90?
1: Yes.
0: Oh, wow.
1: The movie was recent, but that song goes way back.
0: Oh, okay.
1: What kind of toy did Elvis Presley want you to let him be? Uncle Jesse also sang this song a lot on Full House. Let me be your...
2: Bo. Boy toy?
1: No.
2: I don't know.
3: Excuse me?
2: What? Well, that's a toy.
0: I don't think Uncle Jesse was saying that.
1: Not to Michelle!
0: I don't know.
1: Okay.
0: With the wind sitting right in front of me, I have no idea.
1: Teddy bear. Let me be your teddy bear.
0: Or boy toy.
2: What? Just Shawn Michaels was a boy toy.
1: This is the finale right here. Tiebreaker. What toy didn't originally come with a body? You just had to use a vegetable.
2: Bo. Mr. Potato Head.
1: That is correct. Bo has won it. Bo has tied it up for the year. It is 16-16. That was the ultimate tiebreaker right there, Bo. Mm. Congratulations.
0: That's
2: Thank
0: a tough
2: you.
0: One. I had
2: Thank
0: it
2: you.
0: Sitting
2: I think
0: right in front of me.
2: I think that's three in a row, too.
0: Teddy bear.
2: I think that's three in a row. That's one now.
1: Congratulations. 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
3: Still some major delays as you move down through Kennesaw, south on I-75 at Chastain Road. That overturned vehicle has been put up on a tow truck, but lanes are still blocked there. Then way in the back up south on I-75 at Allatoona Gateway, injury wreck there. Two left lanes are blocked. So that whole area is a huge mess. Cobb Parkway, that's going to be your alternate route. Also a minor wreck on northbound 85 at Claremont Road. Westbound Covington Highway at Lithonia Industrial Boulevard. Overturned vehicle there. It looks like it's temporarily shut down. I'm Laura Houston with Odyssey Atlanta Traffic.
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0: Unfortunately, Bo, the ruling on the field was not in your favor, so, you know, there you go.
1: Well, maybe that's what you maybe you should just stand with what you said originally. No, I still know. I think Mike beat him.
2: What's he supposed to do when you tell him to pull the audio and he plays it and it's clearly a tie between both of
1: you? Not roll over so quickly.
0: I'm just taking accountability, man.
2: I appreciate it, Dylan.
1: I wish more people took accountability around here. I appreciate that.
0: Yeah, you're welcome. And look, again, you still got the win, so it's all good.
1: I know. I'm a winner. That's what I do.
2: Some guys were not winners last night. The Braves lost last night 8-4. J.R. Richie had a bit of a rough outing, went for 4 2/3, 7 hits, 6 earned runs, 2 walks, 5 strikeouts. On the other side, Pete Crow Armstrong was 3 for 4, got a walk, 3 RBIs, got his 43rd and 44th home runs of the season. Everybody in the stands was chanting, MV Pete.
3: Yeah, dude.
2: Yeah. I mean, he's just a phenomenal player.
1: Yeah, he is. He's a really good player. And he's got the longest last name on the back of a jersey, I think, right now. And so, look, I'm not sure if Chicago can make a run or not, but if he is hot, they definitely have a chance. That's how important he is. And I think, I don't know when, is Dansby, I know, has been out. I wonder if he's coming back because, you know, as up and down as he is, he's really clutch in the playoffs.
0: Scheduled, according to what they were saying on Brandon Godden and CJ saying on the broadcast, he's scheduled to come back tomorrow.
2: How long has he been down?
0: Ooh, that is a question.
2: While.
0: He's been out for a minute, yeah.
2: Okay, I'm only asking if he was an oblique.
3: Here you go, dude.
2: That's all.
0: Look at her stirring the pot.
3: Allie just.
0: A well timed question again from Allie.
3: Pulling the pin.
0: Allie
3: made.
2: Wow.
0: Allie. Wow.
3: Miss Mortar Launcher.
0: You knew what
3: there,
0: you were doing.
2: So the Braves did have a chance to clinch a playoff spot with a win, and losses by the Padres or Diamondbacks yesterday. We'll have to wait until tomorrow to play that game again. They'll play the Astros. They get today off. They are skipping Chris Sale in the rotation. Tyler Malley will get the start. And this is still the biggest year ever for soccer in Atlanta, so be sure to join Jason Longshore every Tuesday night for Atlanta Soccer Tonight. 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
2: You got Thursday night football. Bills are set to open their new Highmark Stadium, hosting the Lions tonight. I'm curious to see how it looks. There have been some critical reviews
1: about
2: the new stadium with the obstructed seating and smaller video board. So I'm curious to see how it plays out tonight. It's Josh Allen going up against Jared Goff.
1: They got the beer horn, too. They got, like, these clear glass, or I don't know, I'm sure they're plastic, but like a little Viking horn, you know, like that somebody posted on the Twitter that they're selling with beer in it. That'd be really cool. I like that kind of stuff. I think it's kind of cool to have a drink a beer out of like a Viking cup with the horn. It's like a horn.
2: How do you put it down?
1: You don't.
3: It has its own stand. No, I have no idea.
1: Why would you put it down?
3: The same way you put down that WrestleMania bone from the steak that we talked about a little while back that everybody was collecting. That's the same way. Just lay it on its side.
2: Wonder what those bones are doing right now. Where are they? Who has them?
3: Oh, my gosh, dude. I don't know, but I'm excited for the football game. Should be a good one. Just a couple top-tier, obviously, quarterbacks. I thought that Josh Allen in week one was as good as you could have possibly imagined under new coach Joe Brady, and going up against the Texans, like, that's a team that has a vaunted defense. He was unbelievable. So curious to see kind of what comes out on this end of this matchup, but two quarterbacks really kind of in their prime going at it. It's gonna be a lot of fun.
1: Yeah, Detroit. Look, they did us a favor last week. They sneaked out a win over New Orleans late in that game. I think the best thing for Josh Allen is he didn't have to change OCs. And so I'd be, for me, one of the things that I want to see in this game tonight is what DC Jim Leonard was able to do and how he decides to play, you know, Goff and St. Brown and Jahmyr Gibbs and some of these weapons that Detroit has. Because these are two really talented teams. The Detroit has more playmakers on offense. There's no doubt about it.

0: about that. I know they have. What's our guy's name that was here and then went to not here but in Carolina and then went to Chicago. The receiver, now he's in Buffalo. DJ Moore. That's gonna be. Thank you. I want to see how him and Josh Allen continue to build a connection because I didn't get to see the game against New Orleans, and he's a pretty good weapon. I like DJ Moore's turning a really good NFL player.
1: Yeah.
2: You can hear that game tonight right here on Sports Radio 92.9. The game coverage starts at 7:30. The Seahawks have ruled out Sam Darnold for Sunday's game against the Cardinals due to his very unique soft tissue injury, but no plans for the IR. Drew Locke is in line to play.
0: Look, winning that game without him last week kind of affords the luxury of, especially, it was a home game, so you kind of get the luxury of kind of slow rolling him a little bit because you're not off to a bad start at all. 1-0, it's going to be a three-headed monster in that division between the Niners, the Seahawks, and the Rams, if the Rams, maybe get over their Australian hangover.
1: Yeah, I mean, don't look now, but, the Cardinals are a talented football team, and I think it's interesting. You go back to what we talked in the offseason, Jacoby Brissett, the holdout, this, that, and the other, the bust that they've had, kind of like you feel like they've drafted, but it seems like they are all kind of trying to turn over a new page within this system and some of the players that maybe were dinged up or labeled as busts in the past. Maybe they're not. Maybe they're guys that are really kind of stepping out and getting the limelight the way they should have been all along. And sometimes it happens with new coaches. Maybe it's happening out in Phoenix right now.
2: The Vikings are headed to Chicago to play the Bears on Sunday. Now, leading up to that, running back Jordan Mason is going on the IR after having surgery on his thumb. And Kyler Murray is in concussion protocol, so his status is in doubt. It's presumed that J.J. McCarthy would be his backup.
1: I feel like a vibe with Vikings fans at this point over the quarterback situation because it's like as soon as you know something, you don't know anything. You know what I mean? And we were both kind of talking about, all the way through the offseason, they added Kyler, we added Tua, both the top two, cut quarterbacks that were on the market. And yet, doesn't seem like either team is any closer to figuring out anything for the future. The problem is they're within their window, and they are a good football team at this point that has their sights set on going further. And Kyler threw, five passes last week.
0: I can't believe they won that game last week. That's still probably the one that I don't think is getting enough attention is that they were down, I think, double digits to Green Bay at home, obviously in Minnesota, and they came back and won that game walking away. They won it by double digits. I saw the stat with Justin Jefferson. Justin Jefferson, much like Kyle Pitts and Drake London, has played with quite a few different quarterbacks. The two quarterbacks he's played the best with as the highest average yards receiving in those games is Kirk Cousins and Carson Wentz. And he's played multiple games with Carson Wentz.
1: I wonder if Carson Wentz, and this is kind of the book on guys like Carson Wentz, maybe Andy Dalton, that they can win you a game if they have to come in off the sideline, but it shouldn't be a long-term solution. And that kind of played out with Carson Wentz last year. It was like, won a couple of games, feel good, and then all of a sudden it's like, boy, we've really got to make some moves in the future here.
0: It's hard to believe that 10 years ago, he was in line for the MVP until he tore his knee. It's just crazy how that goes.
1: I agree.
2: As far as week two matchups, we've got the Steelers at Patriots, Bengals at Texans, Jaguars at Broncos. Big matchups for you guys?
1: I'm excited to see Bengals, Texans. I think, honestly, all of them are kind of intriguing. The Vikings-Bears one is one of the ones that's high up on my list. You can make the case for a lot of those Steelers-Patriots are going too.
0: Steelers-Patriots might be the first one at 20. Neither one of those offenses looked great, but they also played, in my mind, pretty good defense. I think the Falcons' defense is a lot better than people realize. I'm not saying that they're going to, win every game walking away. They're going to need some help from offense. But defensively, I think they're pretty good. And New England's got a pretty stout defense themselves.
1: Jaguars at Broncos, at what point, if the Broncos struggle offensively this week, Is Sean Payton

0: Going to go back to play calling at some point. Going to pull a Dan Campbell and be like, nah, dog, we're good. It blows my mind that it happened from the get-go, but I think that Broncos offense is going to be under some pressure this week.
1: Yeah, Bo Nix coming off injury wasn't great last week. The Jaguars got off to a good start, obviously because they got Cleveland, so that's kind of lends it, you know.
0: Right.
1: But I'll be interested to see how that plays out because Sean Payton's never been afraid to throw anybody else under the bus before he takes the accountability on himself. So
0: yeah, completely agree.
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3: Dukes and Bell, join us on Thursday starting at 2. We'll talk to a Falcon getting ready for the Carolina Panthers. Also, our buddy Mike Griffith from Dog Nation stops by and the lovely and talented Barbara Dooley as well. Yeah, dogs on the road for the first time in the SEC. We're talking about all of that and much more. 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
6: Still seeing those ginormous delays in Cobb County, south on I-75 at Allatoona Gateway. Injury wreck there. Two left lanes are still blocked. It's backed up maybe 5-6 miles. South of there, south on 75 at Chastain Road, lanes are getting through. That crash is off to the shoulder. I would stick to Highway 41 as an alternate route. A little bit of activity northbound I-85 at Claremont Road. Minor wreck there. That's off to the shoulder. And still the one overturned vehicle on westbound Covington Highway at Lithonia Industrial Boulevard. I'm Lori Houston with Odyssey Atlanta Traffic.
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0: It was a who's who.
1: Dude, I went to Steak's 50th, which however many years that was ago.
2: It would be 10.
1: Was it a 60th this time? I didn't hear you say. So I went to his 50th. It was an extravaganza. Like, I mean, an extravaganza. You can only imagine the food that was in that joint.
2: If you ever get invited to a steak party, you go to a steak party. I went one time, and there was a food truck and all these. I mean, you got to go to a steak party.
0: Oh, yeah. So, good time.
2: Yeah. From a football standpoint, looking at LSU and Ole Miss right now, how can they realistically keep the off-field drama from becoming a distraction this weekend?
0: I don't know they can. I mean, this game's, you know, Lane's playing games, listing, you know, Sam Leavitt is doubtful, and he might be a little bit banged up, but the people that really care, I would imagine, in this is the odds makers, and that the line didn't move an ounce last night with that report. So we'll see as that goes into the weekend, and, you know, questionable, but listing is doubtful. We'll see. That's obviously a big piece of the puzzle for LSU. Just way too much. I think everybody in America, I don't care who you're a fan of, you had this game circled. Everybody's going to be in front of their TVs, what it's going to be like. I tried to think, like, what was, you know, Nick Saban coming back to LSU. But, you know, Nick didn't really poke it as bad as Lane has over, you know, leaving. And, listen, if you're an Ole Miss fan, this guy left your school. He left your state because he didn't think he could get to the top. There, you know, kind of an ultimate slap in the face. To me, Ole Miss needs this game more. This is a game they've got circled. Lane left you because he didn't think he could win it there. And we'll see. This is a huge game, obviously, for a million different reasons. And the security, I mean, it's just there's a lot of things that will pique eyes on this game.
1: Yeah, I was on that bus in 2008 when Nick Saban went back to Baton Rouge, and you're right, though. Like, he came from Miami, he didn't come from Baton Rouge.
0: Correct.
1: But they were nonetheless they were pretty irritated. You know, the bus rocking and eggs hitting the windows. Rusty, you said Ole Miss needs this game more, and we were talking about it earlier. Which school do you think will feel worse if they lose? That's kind of where I'm at on this right now.
0: It's probably Ole Miss. I mean, it's just, you got to have this game. Everybody knows why Lane left. Most of the people, you know, one of the things Lane left is he don't think he could get to the top there. And Ole Miss, obviously, last year's playoff run and how close they got, they feel like you can win it all there. You know, if Lane comes in there and beats them, it's just you got so much built up. The whole state of Mississippi hates this guy. I mean, let's just get down to it. Unless you're a Mississippi State fan, they're going for LSU this weekend. but the majority of that state, there's been so many layers of this. I mean, they served LSU players' papers this week. I mean, that tells you where we're at. There were players getting served court papers in the practice facility at LSU. If you don't need another headline, if you don't need a teaser, there you go. Just so many layers to this, so much crossover. You got multiple starters from Ole Miss last year that are now starters at LSU. You know, the tampering of, you know, what was said, and Lane was trying to get people to come with him, and the amount of coaches that came with him, some that stayed. Just a lot of layers to this one, man.
3: Rusty, I want to skip around a little bit. Jared Curtis getting his first start for Vanderbilt. You know, he came off the bench last week and was pretty good, but they're going to play NC State. What's up with this kid? Just how good can he really be? Because I know he was a Georgia recruit, so you're very familiar with him.
0: Yeah, I know. You know, look, I saw some of the comments made by Georgia people. Some of the comments made when he didn't get the starting job was like, ha-ha, you know, you weren't there to start. You're not even starting. I'm pretty close to that Vanderbilt program. They love this guy. I mean, they think he's a star in the making. I mean, they have tried to, you know, make sure that when they give him, you know, the keys to this thing, that he's prepared as much as possible. But there's no question who the best quarterback on that campus was, and it's him. Now, look, you got to do all these things. You have all these accolades. You have the five-star. You have all of that. I watched a couple of throws he made last week, and I thought, damn, that's who he is. I mean, there's only a few people who make those throws he made. But, you know, you got to do it in a game, and now you're a young player. You haven't been in this type of environment. So we will see. But I know this, it probably, man, they love everything about him up there. And I had a good friend of mine go to practice about 3 weeks ago. He called me. He goes, boy, Derek Curtis looks like the real deal. So we'll see. I mean, you got to do it in a game, but it was going to be his job pretty quickly. I wouldn't

0: worry so much about game one starter. They're going to roll with him, and now we'll see how he plays.
1: We are joined by Rusty Mansell on the morning shift. I want to circle to Georgia because Arkansas coach Ryan Silverfield is already talking about how Georgia's not going to write his obituary. What does Arkansas have to do to make this interesting for Georgia this weekend?
0: Oh, boy. There's some layers to this one, too. You know, and I don't know if this is true. I mean, but you see a lot of it. They're talking about the fans boycotting this game. You know, they have a social media site and a account, and they're calling it back out Saturday. Don't go to the game, protest. And I don't know. I'm not the complete Arkansas expert. You know, I know Sam Pittman well and kind of know how that ended. But with this game, I don't know if people are just mad because they got beat up by Utah last week. You know, I mean, this is game two for this guy. So, to me, you're a 24.5-point underdog. You're facing a team that's you're outmanned. But it's like I told some Georgia fans. Now, the guys they're playing against on Saturday, they get paid, too. And this is scholarship players. This is an SEC team. So, they can give you a fit at some time. So, to me, you're going to find out a lot about Arkansas. You know what I mean? It's all negativity right now. The fan base is up in arms. New coach. They're not happy with their AD. I mean, they're trying to move AD out quick out there. And we're going to find out where they are. You know, if they come out and Georgia manhandles them, they got some issues with the rest of the game. If they come out and play a respectable game, I think that would go a long way for their fan base right now. Because what I saw at Utah last week is, woof.
2: Yeah.
0: And they got beat up.
2: Yeah, they were pretty rough. They don't really have a quarterback, I'll be honest. Like, they don't have the quarterback.
0: Their O-line's got problems, too, and they're not healthy. You know, they got some issues. It's just not a great, I would say, recipe facing a complete team right now, a complete team, I think, in Georgia.
2: Well, let's talk about that for a minute because one of the things, and I joked about this on Monday, it was like I have push notifications for Georgia games on my phone, yep. And it was like, every 2 seconds, I was getting another push notification about a touchdown. I was like, my God.
0: Yeah. Yeah.
2: But, Rusty, I guess what the conversation is for Georgia fans in this sort of ramp-up to the meat of the schedule where they'll get Oklahoma and you will see Jared Curtis and then you will get Bama. Like, what is Georgia where I went back and watched Georgia. I mean, it's hard to poke holes in anything. I guess maybe the offensive line was a little bit inconsistent. But what do you think Georgia's focusing on this week?
0: I would imagine Kirby's happy that they've got an SEC opponent. You know what I mean? I know what you can say. And listen, I said it on a couple podcasts this week. They say Kirby went nuts. Like, the dude come off the rocker after the game. And I was on the field shooting some stuff from Fox 5, and a couple players that I know that I've covered over the years, this hour and a half after the game, they're leaving the stadium, they walk by, and they're like, man, that dude just went nuts. And I was like, y'all scored 70. And he was like, dude, this guy. So I think Kirby got their attention. Like, hey, this is over with. Like, it's for real now. And that's, you know, that's a lot of you, Mike playing for Nick Saban. You know, that's a lot of him. The story, it's well wide known now about Nick Saban chewing the coaching staff out the morning after the national championship at 7 a.m. in the hotel. And all of them hadn't even been to bed yet. So, that to me kind of remind me of that kind of setting there, to refocus. But, we'll see this week. And again, this might be the worst team in the SEC on paper. We'll see how it happens. But certainly this time next week, it will be a totally different discussion, because I think Oklahoma's defense probably is the best in the SEC. They got issues on offense, but my goodness, defensively, ooh, they got dudes, man.
3: Rusty, down in the plains, you got, what is it, Alex Golish, I think is how you pronounce his name, and John Summerall, two guys. I know that Auburn wanted Summerall at one point. Now Auburn fans are kind of acting like they never wanted him. This is a big game for both these programs early in these guys' tenures.
0: Yes, very much so. And, you know, I kind of told you, and I told most people that, I said, listen now, Florida, they got some wide receivers. They're really good on defense. I said, I believe in Aaron Filo, and I told everybody, that Filo's getting that job. And he did, and he's played well so far. Now let's see how he plays on the road at a place that will be unhinged. Like, a night game on the plains is as loud as anywhere in the country. That thing will be crazy. But, you know, Auburn, what are they going to show this week? And so I think it's a great kind of gauge, early gauge. I think both of those places are in a lot better shape than they were.

0: and ways to go, but I do think Florida's a little bit better roster right now. It's all going to depend on Aaron Filo and how he plays in this first true SEC road game, because Auburn will have some things for him, but we'll see. I can't wait. I think this is a very sneaky game. So many games around the country, this one's kind of slid under the radar. I can't wait to watch this one too.
1: Well, Rusty, we appreciate the time. We'll see what other headlines come out of LSU and Ole Miss as we get closer to Saturday.
0: My goodness, I should have got me a La Quinta in Oxford about 10 years ago. Those people retired. Them people that own that La Quinta, I tell you what, man, they're going to have a good Monday when those credit cards hit.
1: Absolutely. Rusty, thanks for joining us this morning.
0: Thank y'all.
1: That is Rusty Mansell, Georgia insider for UGASports.com. 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Atlanta's authority on baseball is 92.9 The Game's Grant McCauley on Sundays all season long. 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We're getting closer to Sunday, but one pretty important question remains unanswered. Who is QB1 for the Falcons? We'll talk about the latest from the Falcons next on Sports Radio 92.9 The Game and the Odyssey app.
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4: Still seeing those ginormous delays in Cobb County, south on I-75 at Allatoona Gateway. Injury wreck there. Two left lanes are still blocked. It's backed up maybe 5-6 miles. South of there, southbound 75 at Chastain Road, lanes are getting through. That crash is off to the shoulder. I would stick to Highway 41 as an alternate route. A little bit of activity northbound I-85 at Claremont Road. Minor wreck there. That's off to the shoulder. And still the one overturned vehicle on westbound Covington Highway at Lithonia Industrial Boulevard. I'm Lori Houston with Odyssey Atlanta Traffic.
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1: Try this on for size. A massive curveball has been thrown in Baton Rouge as Sam Leavitt, the starting quarterback for LSU, has suddenly popped up as doubtful on the SEC availability report due to a sore throwing shoulder, throwing a massive wrench into LSU's high-stakes showdown against Ole Miss, leaving the offense scrambling. I'm Drake Toll.
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0: This right here is life goals.
1: Right?
0: 100%. This right here is life goals. And you're right. I think his ability to just sound, what's the word? Like, he sits in front of the microphones and the camera, and he just sounds like a dude that's just talking.
1: Mm-hmm.
0: The connectivity with that. So, yeah, you're right. He's becoming a fan favorite, and he's become one of my favorites, too.
2: I thought it was interesting. I think Stefanski was asked about him because he kept saying Z, and the only two guys I think would fall in that category would be Lamide Zaccheaus or Za'Darius Smith, but it was clearly Za'Darius because he was talking about how long he's known him and been around him, and the energy and the leadership that he's already brought to that side of the ball into the room. I was around him briefly Sunday when Arch did the post game interview, and he's just, man, he's got like his personality. Just he's very. There are some people that are very disarming. There's some people that you're around and you just kind of get the feel that person doesn't really want you to speak to him. But he is the complete opposite, and he's really got a really good personality. He's got a really good story right now that we can all follow, and the redemption story. Not a redemption story, so to speak, but he retires for personal reasons. Nobody really knows him. He gets murdered in the city of Philly by their fan base and media basically trying to, you know, not understand the situation and going after him, much like that crap city does. And then you turn around and you get to week one, and he comes back and does his presser, and he goes out there and gets two sacks. And it's just like, the only two sacks, by the way, we had Sunday. Dang. So it's a really cool story. I absolutely love the dude. And then he told it, what was it? I think Sunday or Monday that it was doing this. And it's just really cool to hear. You really just gotta pull for guys like this, if they're on your team or not.
1: Yeah, I mean, if you're going to the game on Sunday, be watching out for Za'Darius Smith-Church, because I'm sure they're going to be having a great time. What an incredible thing to be able to do for your community. But the Falcons fans do have some questions. I think Falcons staff are wrestling with some of the same questions. Who's going to be QB1 on Sunday? Kevin Stefanski did not rule anyone out yesterday when he sat down to speak with the media at noon yesterday. And then Michael Penix sat down after him. So it's kind of like, well, Michael Penix just sat down. Is this going to be the quarterback? But then Cooper Rush sat down. So it was exciting and then confusing. But I want to get into something Michael Penix said about how he will be, when his knee feels good, he's going to be out there.
3: I didn't say this week wasn't realistic. You know, I don't know. Like I'm saying, yeah, I'm working. I'm working each and every day. And right now I got to be where my feet are. So like today I felt good in practice. You know, I want to keep making strides, keep feeling better each and every day. And that's what it's about. And once my knee feel where I need it to be, you know, I'm going to be ready to play. Like I said, it's no number on it, no, you know, week three, week four, week, no, like it's whenever my knee feels good, I'm going to be out there. It's nothing else other than that.
0: You guys think that Kevin Stefanski, because Kevin Stefanski's been very open and honest of like, hey, we're all on the same page. We've had conversations. Do you think he's been given something like tangible? Like, hey, when I can do this, that's when I'm going to play. Or do you think it's just genuinely like a daily check-in? Or a period by period check in at practice of like, how'd that feel?
1: It does sound like there are true mile markers for Michael Penix at this point, because he said there are some physical goals he has left. So I do believe he would communicate that with Kevin Stefanski. And Kevin Stefanski's always been like, I'm not going to get into anyone's business. You
0: right.
1: can ask Mike. Like, yeah. So I think he does know.
2: Your statement of saying what he said right there tells me why I don't think he starts Sunday. He has goals, multiple physical goals to overcome. I'm at a loss on what he's looking for. And it's not my place to really know, because it's his body, not mine. But I'm at a loss on what he wants. Does he want to go through a full practice and wake up the next day and not feel sore? I don't know. I don't know if that's a reality, because I think sometimes we have to understand that when you do things you haven't done in a while, then that's when your body is sore. I had a personal trainer, and it wasn't my personal trainer, but he was a personal trainer at a gym, and I became friends with him years ago. And he said something one of the most, I still think about this all the time. He was like, hey, just because you're sore, you worked out a body part a day or two ago, and just because you're sore, that doesn't mean it was a good workout. Like, it just means maybe you worked out a body part that you hadn't worked out, or a muscle,

0: or a part of the muscle that you hadn't concentrated on, but it doesn't necessarily mean it's great. So I think about him being sore, it doesn't mean it's good or bad. It just, that's how the body feels sometimes. You feel sore. Everybody in that building right now doesn't feel good. They're not healthy because they've all been through an NFL game, or a practice that got them hurt, Tua. So I don't know what he's looking for. Don't know what goals it is, but nothing about the way he talked yesterday makes me think, oh yeah, that we'll get to Friday and then we'll get the, you know, they send an injury report out Friday and it's the final injury report. And any players that weren't ready by Friday are ruled out normally, so they can figure out who they want to elevate or how they want to handle filling that role. If I was going to Cauchy right now and putting money on this, if you could, I would put all my money on him not playing Sunday, because that's how everything he said. Because you notice he said, yeah, week three or week four, I don't know. Never said anything about that this weekend. So there's nothing promising for this weekend for me with him.
1: And truth be told, it couldn't have worked out any better for him personally, I think, than that Cooper Rush looked the way he did last week. Because now all we're doing is pining for Michael Penix. You know, because we just want answers to questions. And the organization does too. And I think that Cooper Rush looking the way he did in that offense and Tua not being able to play, and you mentioned this earlier, it's like if Tua had played and looked okay, we wouldn't be just hanging on every word that Michael Penix says. And I've said this from the beginning. Like, it's okay if he doesn't want to play. It really is. Like, it's fine. As a matter of fact, if anything is taught, we just listened and talked about Za'Darius Smith. We don't have all the answers, and we don't know everything, and we have to be comfortable with that, in my opinion, from my perspective. But you also have to be comfortable with the other side of it, that if somebody does come in and play quarterback for this team, and they play well, and the team starts to move on from you, or maybe the opposite, maybe they don't play well, and the team starts to move on from the whole room, then you have to be comfortable with that, too. And I think that's the frustrating part for a lot of people.
2: I do want to know, though, when it becomes a disservice to whoever is starting on Sunday, that they're not getting all the reps. Cooper Rush did speak to the media yesterday as well and was asked if he took all the first team reps.
3: No, I think we divvied it up somewhere. I don't know exactly the amount, but we were both out there, me and Mike, and it was good work.
1: I'm with you. I don't know. I would say now is probably when it becomes a detriment, but goes back to what we've talked about now for 6 months, longer than that. What's the goal of this team this year? Because when you go and trace it back to the draft and you go and trace it back to free agency, the goal of the team is simply to identify who can help you in the future. And is Michael Penix that guy? And that's why I believe you're going about things the way you are right now.
0: The margin of error gets slimmer and slimmer for this spot as long as you don't have the guy that is clearly who you want to be the starter, which is Penix. I mean, for all the talk about, you know, it's weird how this conversation just keeps moving. 2 weeks ago, we had people, you know, slamming their hands, their fists down on tables saying that we demand to know who the starting quarterback is. And it was, and then it was named Tua because for one reason only, because Mike said he wasn't ready. And now here we are, week or two later, and we're literally in the same spot, but for different reasons. Now, based on injuries, and I don't know, man. This is probably one of the more frustrating things that I've talked about since I've covered the team or been around the team or traveled with the team and everything, is because there's no right or wrong answer. The only wrong answer is thinking that they would start Jack Strand. And you're wrong if you say that. You're wrong if you think that. Unless Cooper Rush wakes up Sunday morning and can't play, he'll be the guy. Nothing Michael Penix has said or done is given. Well, I've just said, because I've heard he's looked good in practice. But only I can tell you, if he doesn't feel good, he's not going to play. And if he doesn't play, Cooper Rush is your starting quarterback.
2: All the questions you have about who's going to start on Sunday will eventually be answered. We don't know when, but we will get answers at some point.
1: Football, Sunday at 1 o'clock.
2: Sunday at 1 o'clock. Hopefully you guys know for the pregame show. Are you going to know at that point?
1: I can't say anything for certain right now, Allie.
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0: 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We've got the morning mailbag on deck. 404-726-0929. Weigh in on this quarterback situation. 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
3: Finally, in the recovery stages, as you move south on I-75, moving from Cartersville, heading down towards Acworth, south on I-75, Lake Allatoona Bridge, all lanes are finally getting through. You still have extensive delays. Highway 41, Cobb Parkway, that's your alternate route, but that's overloaded as well. New accident reported eastbound I-20, Riverside Parkway, at least one lane taken away. I can see delays are back beyond Lee Road. And on the south side, north on I-75 at Jonesboro Road, minor accident, that's in the left lane. I'm Lori Houston with Odyssey Atlanta Traffic.
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0: healthy thing to be. And Allie believes that figurines only come from children's movies and that Star Wars is, in fact, one of those. Star Wars is, in fact, a children's movie. According to Allie Mack, you can direct all hate towards her.
1: Just wait till we get to my The More You Know moments, because I've got backup. Go ahead, Bo.
0: Okay.
2: I was going to... Mine was that Dylan keeps up with his pulling stats.
0: Yeah, there you go.
2: And that Allie likes to take shots at people that have toys and movies that have toys out, which is odd because her husband is both of those things. He collects toys for that movie.
0: Didn't you tell the story about being at like a convention where he was checking out a bundle of G.I. Joes?
1: Yes.
0: It was stuck through it.
1: Toylanta, I believe. I paid $20 to get in. And he sat there and looked through.
2: What, you paid?
1: Yeah. And he paid. This is early on in our dating
2: world. No. Hold on a second. Oh, Grant made you pay your own way to a toy show that he wanted you to go to.
1: It was a long time ago.
0: He's like, I'm independent, bro.
2: I'm surprised you made it through that. I really am.
1: He got like a weekend pass. I did the day pass. And I'm good.
2: A weekend pass?
1: It's a convention. It is massive. It's massive.
0: How many?
2: What's a weekend pass cost to a toy show? I'm curious.
0: It's $20.
1: Well, it was 20 for a day.
0: Okay.
1: So I'm sure
2: 60 or 50.
1: Yeah, it was probably.
2: It's got to be a little bit cheaper than every day, right?
0: 50's probably right.
1: Yeah, probably something like that.
0: How many minutes did he spend at the G.I. Joe bin?
1: 45.
0: Okay.
1: I went to the hotel lobby and scrolled on Facebook.
2: Facebook took pictures of you.
0: Good for
1: it.
0: Hey,
1: you know what?
0: It's good. Say it to my wife all the time. Somebody for everybody. Somebody for everybody.
2: I told Amy that story, and she's like, that sounds like a boomer conspiracy. I was like, what?
1: The Facebook.
0: Yeah.
1: I mean, he's gone to races with me and so many country concerts. So, you know, everybody participates in everybody's things.
0: Right.
1: So, creator George Lucas has repeatedly stated that Star Wars was made for children. And functions as a modern space serial or fairy tale.
0: Okay.
1: And my own husband would say Star Wars was made for kids.
2: So, because I collect the diecast from NASCAR races, certain ones. Does that mean NASCAR's for kids in your mind?
1: No, I took that statement back immediately.
0: She did. She repealed it. She was like,
1: there are too many Funko Pops out there of like actual people. I did learn that there's a Goldbergs episode all about the Optimus Prime death.
2: Mm-hmm. That's right. And now the voice of Peter Cullen was the voice of Optimus Prime all those years. He's actually passed away recently.
1: And that I went on a deep dive on this one. You can buy a beer at Highmark Stadium in a horn. It's the Labatt beer horn. Apparently there's kind of like a strap, so you can wear it like a necklace.
0: Oh.
1: So you don't have to sit it down. But in the midst of finding all that, I discovered there's also the Blizzard brew for these games. It was snow collected from Highmark Stadium after a snowfall and then transported to Anheuser-Busch.
0: Stop.
1: Yes, they melted and purified the snow, mixed it directly with the brewing process.
2: Dude, I want one of those.
1: And it's dedicated to fans who shoveled the snow to clear the stadium.
0: It just seems so absurd. So absurd.
1: It's very performative.
0: Yeah, come on, man. What are we doing? That's crazy.
1: Dylan, what do you have?
3: What I have for today is, number one, Star Wars is a kid's movie and grew up with the kids that originally watched it at the same time. Bo is proud of my accountability and my pulling game. And then if you get a beer horn at a Bills game, you can't put it down. And then last but not least, Allie Mack, she likes to, and we've been getting the little hints here and there, but she just likes to throw grenades into conversations and just let it blow up.
0: Bro, I swear, it's like the visual is that she pulls a pin on a grenade, opens a door, and rolls it into a room full of people talking.
1: Yeah. I simply wanted to know how long Dansby's been down with an oblique strain. That's all I wanted to know.
0: Unbelievable.
2: Wow.
0: 404-726-0929. And Allie said that most of our calls are going to be about the quarterback position. I'm sure people out there have opinions, and you are welcome to them. All right, and I will just say that I will try to declare for this show that if we still have questions tomorrow, that we will be focusing on the football game. Is that fair? Can we come in and talk about Cooper Rush and how we need to run like a bootleg on the first play?
1: It's not up to us. It's up to Penix.
2: I just got an email. This is the strangest thing I've ever seen. I just got an email with prop bets for the LSU Ole Miss game. And one of them is

0: will a Judas slash sellout theme sign be seen during the broadcast? Plus 200 for yes.
1: Plus 200?
0: Minus 300 for no. I read it three times and I go, is that really say Judas? And then it hit me. I was like, oh, and then I realized it was all like every bat in this is one of those.
2: That's insane.
0: Will he throw his visor as one? Will he say NFL during an on-field interview?
2: Yeah, I think that will he throw his hands up with a touchdown celebration before it gets to the end zone is a good one.
0: That is, let's see. No, that's not one. How long would the booze last? The over under 5.5 seconds. Will there be an object thrown at him as one?
2: Wait a minute. How long will the booze last? Like 5.5 seconds. How can you possibly time that? It's not like a national anthem.
0: How long will booze last during first broadcast boo session? So it's based on the TV broadcast. So basically, when they come out of the tunnel,
3: right. They're
0: going to time how long they boo.
2: we have really gone.
0: Oh, here's a good one.
2: We have really gone there.
0: Will a Kiffin-themed banner fly over Vault Hemingway Stadium before 100%, kickoff?
2: 100%. That's going to happen.
0: Minus 200 for yes. Will we be wearing sunglasses when he steps off? There's all. I just deep dived it.
2: 100% sunglasses. Yes, that one's got to be long. That one's going to be high odds too.
0: Will he and Pete Golding make contact during pregame warmups? So shake hands. I'm assuming
2: unless they chest bump.
3: that would be odd.
0: This is a good one. Will Lane Kiffin cry at any point during the broadcast? Plus 900. Yes. Anybody throw his visor is another one. So, man, there's all, you know, you guys can get in on these if you want, wherever you go, do your stuff. Preferably Kaushi.
2: Yeah. 404-726-0929. Dial on the guitar music, sir. Full phone lines. So let's try to get through these guys. If you're calling in, I'm telling you, get through it or we're going to have to hang the phone up because it is ringing off the hook right now. Dial on, we're going to start with Bo in Ellenwood. Bo, what's going on, buddy?
4: Hey, how's it going? Morning, show.
2: Good, man. Good.
4: Hey, y'all made me ponder this thought this morning, and I wanted to take Allie's lead. I want to drop this grenade off. Three questions y'all made me think about.
2: All right.
4: Knowing that Tua and Strand is not an option, one, is Penix the backup this week?
2: Mm.
4: Two, if something happened, if, say, Cooper was to get hurt, does Tua come in the game, or does he still say, "Hey, I don't feel right. My body is not, you know, in the right spot."
2: Okay,
4: I just want to drop that off. I'm gonna hang up and listen.
2: Yeah, I appreciate the phone call.
0: If Penix is not starting on Sunday, he will not be active.
2: Yes,
0: on Sunday. If Strand is an option, but he's not, they're not gonna start him. Like he is the break glass. So if Cooper Rush was to get injured. I will tell you that right now, as we sit at 8:51, I think your quarterbacks that are active will be the exact same quarterbacks that were active last week, and that is the way every sign is pointing.
2: I completely agree. Wouldn't be like, I don't know, I've said this before, I wouldn't be shocked if like Jack Strand got some kind of like red zone play. They did run zone read last week twice, which he could do. He's not throwing it on that, but. Nonetheless, all right, let's go to Wendy in Lawrenceville. Wendy, what's going on?
5: Hey, Mike.
2: Hey, how's it going?
5: Question for you.
2: All right.
5: Going great. Who do you see replacing, who would you like to replace Jake Matthews, and what's the best gift you ever received from a quarterback?
2: Best gifts I ever received from a quarterback. See, Matt got us some good ones. Boots 1 year. Matt actually bought us drones when drones were like brand new. It was like a $1,000 drone. Yeah, it was pretty crazy.
3: Cool.
2: That was like when drones were like brand new. That was like 2010, 2011. Who do I see replacing Jake Matthews? God, I don't know. Nobody for a couple of years. The money says he's going to be around for a couple more years, but I could see that being a right tackle situation where you draft the heir apparent right there. I don't know. There's some options. Honestly, it's hard to kind of keep track of tackles in college now, too, because they move around so much. But nonetheless, there's going to be some options. I do think that's going to be something they're going to be kind of forward-thinking about before it actually needs to happen. Allie, you want to give us some socials real quick before we get back to the phone line?
3: So, Sid reached out to us to say, some players like Acuna took extra time to play their best after this type of injury, so I'm not upset. Do you think management is going to draft a quarterback?

0: I would say, yeah. I think that's going to happen. I don't. The issue with me about the draft is I don't know what the path is right now in terms of draft picks. You know what I mean? But we'll have to see how that all comes out.
1: There was a very sane comment that Rounds sent us. He thinks Mike was just careless with his words in the beginning. He wasn't thinking all of this would be analyzed and weighed and discussed at infinium. I think he meant ad nauseum.
0: Yeah, well, infinium too. Yeah, I guess.
1: Either way.
0: All right, let's try to get one more in. Let's talk to Will. Will is in Rockmart. Will, what's going on, boss?
2: Hey, how's it going? Good morning.
0: Hey, man.
2: Could constantly changing quarterbacks end up hurting the development of the entire offense more than the quarterback position itself?
0: Absolutely. And I cannot explain this enough. And I thought Bo said it best yesterday, almost at this exact moment in the show. Stop saying you don't have anything to lose. Stop saying you don't have anything to lose. First of all, he's been here for one game. Stefanski has been here for one game. Stop saying you don't have anything to lose. Let's play Jack Strand. You might not because you've been watching the Falcons for 40 years, and that's fine. But stop telling me you don't have anything to lose when everybody else on this offense has something to lose. Everybody else in that locker room has something to lose, man. Everybody is developing their own way. You don't just cash it in on an entire season so that you can see what the four-string quarterback looks like. It just doesn't happen, at least not after week one.
3: Yeah, and it's absolutely malpractice if you put a guy out there, and I'm not saying Strain is that guy that can't operate at an NFL level. I'm not saying he can or he can't, but it's malpractice to start a guy. No, that's your best. Oh, this is our best option because we got nothing to lose because we're one game in, and that's what the fans told us. And then the guy goes out there and maybe throws a hospital ball or gets himself hurt because he didn't the recognition of what they're doing. I mean, we saw Anthony Richardson in like year two or three last year in a preseason game, not recognize a blitz coming off and almost got his head taken off.
0: Yeah, he did.
3: So maybe you guys don't have anything to lose, but there's 60 to 70 people and a bunch of hundreds of people up there in that building that have a lot to lose.
0: Also, if you go 0-17 this year and you're Kevin Stefanski, you're probably going to lose your job. I know people don't think that, but it can happen.
1: Well, we're just going to have to wait and see. We also got to figure out why Freddie Falcon is here. He's hanging out in the bullpen right now.
0: What's going on,
1: I don't know. Hey, Freddie.
0: Twice within a week.
1: 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That's going to do it for us. For Mike, Bo, Dylan, and myself, Allie Mack, thanks for being here today. The Steakhouse is coming up next on Sports Radio 92.9 The Game. And don't forget to
3: find out what your favorite Lane Kiffin prop bet is for this weekend.
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7: Vastly improving as you move down through Cartersville. That's southbound 75 at Lake Allatoona Bridge. That's gone, but still see quite a backup there. But it is unwinding. Also, an injury collision reported on the west side, eastbound I-20 at Riverside Parkway. One lane block, solid delays back beyond Lee Road. Highway 78, you can use that as an option. Some trouble on eastbound I-20 at McDaniel Street. Injury collision there, at least one lane blocked. Decatur, northbound 285 at Glenwood Road, an accident. And Norcross, southbound I-85 at Steve Reynolds Boulevard, at least one lane blocked. I'm Lori Houston with Odyssey, Atlanta Traffic.

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0: talk about something else. We'd like to. We'd like to. Reality is, you heard Mike Johnson talking about it. And, Bo, when we're going to talk about football, when we're going to talk about scheme, when we're going to talk about execution, when we're going to talk about game plan, well, we'd like to do that, but we need to know who our quarterback is going to be because it kind of is the most important position in all of sports. And I will just say with every week that goes by that Michael Penix is not our quarterback, first of all, our chances of winning football games are severely diminished, severely. How do I know that? Because Cooper Rush wasn't even in the NFL about 4.5 weeks ago. And also, I don't even think he's healthy. So every time he plays, your chances of winning are very slight. Very slight. Impossible? No. Impossible? It's the NFL. Come on. I guess who referenced the other day? Josh Dobbs came in here and won a football game, been with his team for 2 days. So, I mean, stranger things have happened. I think Chris Wanky in Carolina beat us once, and Wanky literally couldn't throw the ball. They, like, just handed it off, or they direct snap. I mean, I've seen all kinds of stuff. But every time that Cooper Rush takes the field as our starter, the chances of winning a football game are severely diminished. And the other thing is, every day that Michael Penix Jr. doesn't start is farther away we are from knowing what the future is at that position. So lots to get to there. I'm not even going to waste any time because if I was, you know, waking up and I'm a busy guy and, you know, you didn't have a lot of time to be like us guys in the sports business and drill down on social media all day, but you have heard a little something that Michael Penix Jr. was made available. Cooper Rush was made available. So the most important question, and why I'll just run that, is right out of the gate. Folks are surprised. Michael Penix in Flowery Branch. Is he ready to tell us that he's good to go?
1: I don't mean that. You know, I'm still working towards that. And, you know, we're working right now. We're working.
2: Are you ready to play?
1: We're working. We're working. I'm close. I know I've been saying that, but it's just a couple technical things that I wanna hit. Some goals that I have, you know, that I wanna achieve before, you know, I do stuff for that on that field. But you know, I do feel really good, and we're taking strides each and every day.
0: Nothing definitive. Confusing. We're close. I'm not so sure that I've ever seen anything quite like putting both quarterbacks, of which neither one knows who's starting. Now, Michael Penix is taking snaps away from Cooper Rush because they're sharing snaps. So you don't – listen, the guy who needs snaps, I don't know if you watched the Steeler game. Cooper Rush needs snaps with the number one unit. Like, if any, there's a human being that needs snaps with the number one unit, that would be Cooper Rush if you watched him last week where they could not complete a pass for more than 5 yards. Here's more Michael Penix saying it is not a mental thing.
1: Yeah, I would say it's more physical goals. As far as mental part, it ain't even mental. Like, mentally, I want to go play, like, you know, but I'm not going to go out there if I don't feel where I need to be physically, you know.
0: It's not a mental thing. I want to play. It's physical. And then the question is, are there certain parameters that you have in your head? Is there a certain way you want to be able to cut and move? Is it you want to feel a certain way after practice the next day? We have absolutely no idea what the physical element, and of course it's mental also. He's going to say it's not mental, but there's something going on where I'm close. What has to happen to make you not close, make you actually start? I mean, this stuff yesterday, man, we'll hear from Cooper Rush, we'll hear from Stefanski. I know it's annoying, but listen, I try to put myself in the listeners. I just want to know if Michael Penix Jr. is playing. We're going to talk to the Falcons CMO, Shannon Joyner, about why the first day of the NFL is a great day to be down at Mercedes, and I don't disagree with him. I just like to know if he's playing. Here's more Michael Penix. And the question was asked, watching the ineptitude, and that's the best way to put it, watching the ineptitude of your offense without you there, the inability to throw the ball downfield at all, is that influencing your decision maybe to get back quicker?
1: Yeah, I mean, yeah, you know, it is that, but like at the same time, you know, man, it's, you look at that game and, It's not always as good as you think. It's not always as bad. You know, we were always one play away. We were in the game the whole time, you know. But I'm not really looking at it at that standpoint. You know, I got to focus on, you know, what I can do to get better each and every day, you know, physically, as far as, you know, just trying to get my knee back to where I wanted to be. So that's my main focus.

0: It's just such a strange line of questioning about something that is like this abstract notion of I'm cleared, but I'm not, and I'm mentally okay, and I'm physically cleared, but I've got hurdles. You're not a human being and a competitor if you weren't watching your boys struggling and wanting to get out there. I mean, Drake London is an elite wide receiver who is not even close to elite if Cooper Rush is his quarterback. I mean, that's just a reality. You went out and got a bunch of new toys who are rendered useless once again every time Cooper Rush has to play. So, Michael Penix, is there pressure from the coach? Is there pressure from the front office? Who ultimately, is there a final say on how this thing is going to go down on Sunday?
1: I got the final say because I'm the only person that know how my body feel. You know, but at the same time, you know, whenever you look at biomechanics and metric stuff like that, you know, that's where the training staff is telling me, like, hey, your numbers are this, this, and that, and we want them to get here. Okay. But then even if I hit those numbers, if I don't feel, you know, as far as my body, then I won't be out there, you know. So, but I am close to hitting those numbers, and my body is getting better each and every day. So that's all I can focus on right now. So,
0: I mean, it's just a bizarre situation, man. I don't know. Should they have put him out there yesterday? Like Kevin Stefanski said, you'll talk to Michael, ask him the questions. They're not trying to throw him under the bus. Listen, I want to be engaging. I want to be thoughtful. I want you to turn on the radio and hear something from me that you're not hearing from everybody else. Hear an opinion that maybe you haven't considered before. I want you to be able to say, oh, things are making more sense, or be more outraged. Like, I really don't even know what to say because it's so bizarre. It's just such a bizarre situation where you are physically cleared, you're mentally ready, but then you have parameters, but then you hear that the trainers and coaches have some biomechanics and metrics that they want you to hit. And even if you hit it, that doesn't mean you want to play. I don't know, man. Here's what I know. I know definitively. Every time Cooper Rush takes a snap as your starter, your chances of winning are significantly diminished. And I also know every day Michael Penix Jr. doesn't start, is you're less close to knowing the future at that position. So I said it Tuesday with Sandra, I think it was. So I think he's going. And then you saw the Cooper Rush press conference announcement. And it's like, maybe I'm wrong, but I felt like he's going to go. Here's my big concern. They got to play Thursday against Green Bay. So you're playing Sunday at 4 o'clock, 1 o'clock, ends at 4, and then in 3 days you're playing on the road in Green Bay. I think either you're playing in both, maybe you're not playing in either. Let's get the rest of 9 at 9. All right, we're trying to find our 9 at 9. Shannon Joyner is going to be here, the CMO of the Falcons. We'll talk about their opening day coming up, as well as the Falcons planning a lot of things and a lot of stuff.
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0: All right, not a good night for the Bravos. 8-4 loss in Chicago. They get absolutely shelled with PCAs, two homers and a triple. Alex Bregman has a big night. And at the end of the day, not a night that you could have clinched the playoffs. A night that you could have clinched the playoffs, and it does not happen. And you're, I guess, left with more questions and answers, Bo, in the starting rotation. Or maybe we really didn't have much thought on what J.R. Richie was going to be or not be.
4: Well, J.R. Richie's up, so you can't send him back down. He's out of options. So what we're trying to do now is schedule up this wild card series that, you know, unless some slight miracles happen, we are going to be playing against. They're skipping Sale today. Sale's going to go next Wednesday, and then he'll go in game one of the wild card series. I think the question for me, Mally goes today, which means he would go next Thursday. I would suspect that would have him going, I guess, in game three of the wild card series. But yeah, J.R. Richie's up, so they want to get this kid some innings. because they're probably definitely going to have to use him in the playoffs.

0: Yeah, not use them as
1: the only thing about it, in between here and now, you still got to win some games, though. So,
0: well, you got a 4.5 lead in the division. I mean, you'll take care of that. Cincinnati's in town next week. You're in Houston. They're in a playoff battle. You know, it's just a matter of time before you clinch it. Sale, they're going to keep on 6 or 7 days rest. He's got one more start. He'll start game one of the playoffs, which is happening in a, as we mentioned, just a couple of weeks. And I think he's still going to put the rotation of Tyler Mahler is pitching game two, and you hope for a 2-game sweep over the Padres and get the hell out of Dodge and get a longer series going. Last night, though, PCA with a huge night for the Cubbies. J.R. Richie gets slapped around pretty good. I think he goes 4 2/3 innings. And just not a good night. Walt Weiss, he agitated. He lost that series, which is not something you want to have happen. And now you're just trying to figure out who do you feel like you can trust with the baseball, whether it's a 2 out of 3, a 3 out of 5, whatever it is. Breaking news, obviously, out of Baton Rouge, where word is Sam Levitt's doubtful for the biggest game in the world, right? Ole Miss and LSU. More on that. I don't think it's gamesmanship. I think Sam Levitt, upper body injury. Shoulder, chest, whatever it is, he very well may not go. The spread's already dropped in Vegas, so they're buying in. It was a 3-point favorite. They're down to 1 or 1.5. So that is big news as well. Georgia getting ready for Arkansas. We'll talk to Rusty about that. Georgia Tech trying to get back on track. They got Mercer coming up as well. When we come back, what's in store? Opening day in the great football stadium that is Mercedes-Benz. We'll find out. 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
2: Blockbuster, primetime opening in Western New York. 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
5: Still fully loaded along I-75 as you move from Cartersville down towards Acworth. That's all from earlier problems that are now gone, but I-75 is really, really backed up. New crash reported, northwest area, southbound I-75 at Northside Drive, at least one lane taken away. Sandy Springs, northbound Georgia 400, the ramp to eastbound 285, injury wreck there. So, of course, we're starting to see delays. I'm Lori Houston with Odyssey, Atlanta traffic.
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0: And then the third one, which really I think is a game changer, is that welcome home mindset, that Southern hospitality. All of our guest service members just heard from so many fans, international fans, that just all the staff that they interacted with at the stadium was next level. So when you add all that together, as well as eight pretty amazing matches on the pitch,
1: you know,
0: it's a great combo.
1: The top three teams in World Cup, first, second, and third, all had two games at Mercedes-Benz. I mean, we had the creme de la creme of the teams coming through as well.
0: And some of the biggest moments of the World Cup. I mean, Cape Verde, the goalie becomes
1: unreal
0: sensation. You know, the Egypt, Argentina,
1: the Messi
0: comeback
1: pass.
0: And then, of course, England and Argentina. Yeah,
1: the greatest pass that anybody's ever seen in the history of soccer. All right, so we have the best place to watch football. It's the most comfortable. It's the best sight lines. It's got an incredible scoreboard. You got to win football games, but you don't control that. You control the entire game experience, and it's a better game experience if we're winning. But coming out for the opener, what looks different? What feels different? How do we get people, kind of feeling the vibe of what that place is capable of?
0: Well, it starts tomorrow night at Atlantic Station. Our Dirty Birds kickoff rally, which we've had for several years, starts at 7, free event. Bring your friends and family. A lot of musical performances this year. It's a lot of Stakey's favorites. Soldier Boy
1: will be
0: out there. Roscoe Dash, Pastor Troy, Fly, who does Swag Surf. They'll all be out there. President of football, Matt Ryan, will be making an appearance, as well as several players and legends. Freddie, Cheer. It's just a great event. Truist is a great partner. Atlantic Station is a great partner. So that starts Friday, kind of heading into Sunday.
1: What time Friday can folks head after work to start hanging out?
0: Anytime. As we know, Atlantic Station, come anytime. On. Probably the best parking situation, which I know you love in the city.
1: Well.
0: Party starts at 7.
1: 7 p.m. tomorrow night. Dirty Birds Rally. It's free. It's a great opportunity. If you even can't go on Sunday, you'll be watching regardless, but be down there at Atlantic Station for that. All right, talk about some of the cool stuff, swag-wise and jersey-wise. Everybody was talking about Georgia, the white-on-white. That was a massive thing last week. What about some of the things now? First chance to see the new uniforms.
0: Yeah, so first chance to see the uniforms for a regular season game. Really excited about it. Obviously, the jerseys will be available for sale at the team store. At the stadium, get there early. So many things happening outside, Home Depot backyard. But head into the stadium early, right? You know, gates open a couple hours before the game. There's so many things that are going on. Freddie is going to be doing some surprise
1: moments.
0: In, outside the roof, everywhere. Freddie's always making moves. But yeah, we're getting the season started. So many kind of fun things. Ying Twins will be doing a special performance. Desmond Trufant, such a star from the 2016 team, will be making his first appearance as a legend. Oh. Coming back, Andre Rison will be in the building. And then we kick the ball off at 1 o'clock against, our rivals up 85, and let's get a W.
1: We should have referenced FIFA for a second when we were talking one other element of getting there early. I've never been to a sporting event 2 hours and 15 minutes early. I did it because I was lucky enough to have a semifinal ticket and my son's a big soccer fan. It's so much more relaxing to be in there and just let's just start with a 12:15 or 12:30. Be in the building. We're not that much different from a lot of, there are the NFL towns where they're in their seat at 12:15, SEC football style, whatever it is. But the NFL struggles like professional sports in general. But isn't it so much more, building into the anticipation? I'll call it more relaxing to just be in there and kind of not be scrambling around like so many Atlanta sports fans.
0: And there's so many things that are going on. I said, there's stuff happening outside. People are tailgating. Our Home Depot backyard is always activating with a lot of, free, fun kind of family stuff going on. You plugged MARTA earlier. I'm going to do that again. MARTA is such a great way to get to the game, in and out. But if you are parking, get your parking passes now.
1: Yep.
0: Kind of know your plan. But, yeah, there's so many things that happen pregame, and we really have done a lot of work on kind of the road to kickoff. Freddie's a big part of that. Player kind of intros is a big part of that. So, yeah. Get in your seats, enjoy your fan-friendly pricing food, and let's get it going.
1: Shannon Joyner with us, CMO of the Falcons on Sports Radio 92.9 The Game. We've known each other a while. You grew up in Atlanta. You're I don't know if you're a Grady baby, but you're an Atlanta baby, right?
0: Crawford Long.
1: Okay, Crawford Long. I've known you. I've seen your dad, known your dad, had a chance to meet him. How many decades has this guy been a Falcon fan? Going to Falcon games.
0: This is decade number 5. He was a season ticket member starting in 1975.

0: So 50 years.
1: 51 years.
0: 50, and he'll be there Sunday?
1: He'll be there Sunday.
0: So what do you remember growing up just in your family being like the Joyner family and the relationship to the Falcons?
1: So faint memories with football at Atlanta Fulton County Stadium. I obviously remember the Braves, but on the Falcons side, definitely remember the opening of the Dome.
0: Yeah.
1: Remember, you know, the Falcons being the NFC West. And then, you know, the big playoff win against the 49ers, and what, that was 1994, 95?
0: Yeah, was that the
1: season we won at home? So, yeah, just a lot of memories.
0: We won the playoff game, and then we went on the road to
1: We lost on the road after that, but we did win the, I think it was the wild card game.
0: Yep.
1: At home. So a lot of special memories for me, a lot of special memories with my family, and I think that's the point, right? Like, football is family, you hear that term, and it really is about that, and, you know, we're excited to be back in our home, you know, week two, big divisional game, and let's get a W.
0: Yeah, Carolina had been a problem, last year at least it was, right? One of the toughest losses of the year was that game. You know, I think the NFL shows you, especially when you're at home, the difference in what advantages across the board. Yes, Carolina put up, I don't know, 40 points or something close to that in that crazy shootout. But the reality is, that 1 week to the next, you know, covering the league and being around it. 1 week to the next in the NFL, you literally can walk in and be like, no, I didn't see that coming, right?
1: Yeah, I mean, any given Sunday. And the fans play such a big role. You know, we started last year, free flags for every home game. We're bringing that back, and we know how much just that visual can make a difference. Fans making noise on third down, causing false starts. Like, that's what's so great about a home game is the fans get to be so a part of the game, and we're going to provide every opportunity to have that home field advantage.
0: How blown away are you sometimes by when we start playing well, and we've had the stretches of how quickly the city gets energized and how often your phone starts blowing up? It's like, oh, dude, we need to be there Sunday, whatever. You know, it's a momentum that builds.
1: Yeah, I mean, our fans are amazing, amazing fans. They're passionate. They want to win. Right. And we want to do everything possible to put a product on the field that they can be proud of. And that's why we go to work every single day. And fans are such a huge part of it. So, you know, they're ready to go. And we're going to meet them where they are. And, you know, it starts Sunday.
0: So what does that mean, meet them where they are? What they care about, what they're passionate about, whether that's the music, whether that's the game delivery, right? So there's a game delivery.
1: Everything. I mean, we, again, this welcome home mindset, we obsess everything from Wi-Fi to concessions to parking, anything that we can do to enhance the game day experience. We know that it is a big commitment in terms of money and time. And so we want to make sure that we can do everything we can to make it a pleasurable experience for our fans. And we receive a lot of positive feedback. We get a lot of feedback in terms of where we can get better, and we focus on that from year to year.
0: Yeah, the best hospitality. I mean, there's no question. You guys win those awards. Your buddies down the street, they win a ton. State Farm, of like, what group always seems to deliver wherever it is, questions you have, where to be, how to be, you know, we've got that down. You can't control the Dubs, but if you have all that hospitality and you start winning more, then all of a sudden you have create what me and you love, which is being in that building for nights like we were in the final day of the Georgia Dome, one of the loudest buildings I've ever been in, and realizing that Atlanta can be as big an NFL crowd as anybody.
1: Yeah, absolutely. Yeah. I mean, winning obviously, you know, makes a difference, but it's all about the totality of the experience, and our team does everything we can to enhance that, and we've seen what it's like when the city is on fire and the Falcons are doing great, and we're excited to get back
0: you
1: to
0: get
1: that.
0: Nervous? Where do you watch the game from?
1: Are you? So I spent a lot of time in the press box, you know, yeah, with, you know, my digital and social teams, but I also like to walk around. Like, it's nothing I do kind of all three levels and, you know, kind of interact with fans. That's what's so enjoyable about it. And I go to my dad's seats and visit him for a little bit of it.
0: Remember the first Falcon jersey you ever had? Or worn?
1: Yeah, first Falcons, let's see. That's a good question. I think it was a Terrence Mathis.
0: Okay.
1: It was a Terrence Mathis
0: 90s,
1: jersey.
0: In the 90s,
1: like mid-90s.
0: Right? He had the famous catch from Bobby Hebert that got us in the postseason, when Bobby could only throw like 12 yards downfield and Terrence caught it. I mean, his arm was done by then. But Terrence Mathis had monster days.
1: Terrence,
0: right?
1: Yeah.
0: Including being the guy in the Super Bowl game, of course.
1: Absolutely.
0: Leading into the Super Bowl, the Minnesota game. You weren't at that game, were you?
1: I was not of that. Yeah, I was at home with my dad watching Morten Andersen do his thing.
0: And yeah, that was something.
1: One of the best memories ever.
0: Hey, opening day, Sunday, Mercedes-Benz. They're a division rival. It's real simple. You win this game, you set up Thursday night Green Bay. Then you got a national game against New Orleans, another national game against the Ravens. You got to win Sunday, though. Got to win Sunday. Shannon Joyner, CMO, longtime fan. Say hey to your

0: your dad, and let's have a good day.
1: Happy birthday, Steve.
0: All right, Freddie. We'll see you. Thank you, bud. Hey, we'll come back. Rusty tells us, is LSU in big trouble if their quarterback's not going? Sports Radio 92.9 The Game.
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4: A new round of accidents. First one reported on the downtown connector, northbound 7585 at Peachtree Pine Street, at least one lane block. So it's just now starting to stack up. Clarkston, northbound 285 at Stone Mountain Freeway, injury collision. Also one south and I-75 at Northside Drive, at least one lane blocked. And one in Duluth on south and I-85 at Pleasant Hill Road. I'm Laura Houston with Odyssey Atlanta Traffic.
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0: Bobby, Sophie, and Nola's room. They do all three.
1: In the hallway that runs up to the castle.
0: For like, what, $150?
1: $109.
0: Oh, my God.
1: Plus, how are you breathing at night? 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
4: Hey, Sports Radio 92.9, The Game. Steak Shapiro flying solo on the Steakhouse this morning. Thank you so much for being with us. Lots to get to, obviously, over the course of a morning where I guess the expression is we got more questions than answers after yesterday and Michael Penix being out there, Cooper Rush being out there. Falcons, the only team in the NFL, doesn't know their quarterback situation. How did we get here? Who is to blame? How much can this season get away from us if we have to keep playing Cooper Rush? That's a question worth asking. Start your game day with Sports Radio 92.9 The Game. On Sunday, we'll be at the corner of MLK and Thomas Cole. It's two blocks. It's just two blocks west of the stadium. Andy Bunker's going to be there, and Joe Patrick's going to be there. The tailgate show runs from 9 to 11 a.m. This Sunday, the corner of MLK and Thomas W. Cole on Sports Radio 92.9 The Game, as we get ready for opening day and our National Football League team and the Atlanta Falcons. Joining us now, Rusty Manziel, who normally is sitting alongside us here on Thursday and doing his old,
5: It's my RPM.
4: RPM. Your RPM.
5: Yeah.
4: Are you doing an RPM today, or are you just?
5: Yeah. I tell you what I did. I just had a 2.5-inch Freeman nail pulled out of the back of my tire on my truck. Yeah.
4: That was last night.
5: It happened last night, and you get the tire alarm pretty quick. It goes from 36 to like 20 air pressure. I was like, hey, what's going on?
4: That's
5: and
4: not good.
5: I woke up this morning, and it was completely zero. So I had to get all that taken care of. Man, I hate to not be there.
4: No, we're happy to have you here. Regardless, on the phone, a huge weekend to chat about. Very proud of you the other night. Sounds like you took Sandra out on the dance floor at Johnny's
5: Hideaway.
4: Well,
5: I did. Listen, we love her. God, we love her. And
4: you don't get her. You don't get her to Johnny's very often, dude. That was a
5: I know the moment was too big when she was pressuring us to go at 8. I said, Sandra, it's early, and she goes, it's going to be packed. When we get in there at 8, we're helping the bartenders and waitresses set up tables.
4: Oh, yeah.
5: I was like, Sandra, this is a ghost town. I love you. Sit down.
4: Right.
5: Sit down. Let's have a drink. But we had a great time. It was fun, man. It was a good celebration of you. I mean, my goodness, that whole room was a damn 30 for 30 in there. So I was glad to be there.
4: Well, it was fun. And I'm glad you got to meet my mom and spend time with
5: her. Oh, yeah, man. Got to see baby Sophia. I told her, listen, I'm living through you now.
4: Yep.
5: I need you to overachieve the next 6 months. This is all I've got. So stay on tour.
4: It was great to see your daughter as well. So
5: yeah, they met, man. Kaylee was like, I can't believe I've never met her. So they hit it off. They exchanged numbers. So
4: good
5: that
4: stuff.
5: Was good. Yep.
4: You don't think this is posturing. You don't think Lane's up to tricks here. I think no, in all seriousness, though, the Sam Levitt news, doubtful.
5: Yep.
4: I got to believe that the SEC doesn't want to hear about shenanigans, that there's a real good chance Sam Levitt doesn't play.
5: Well, there's levels of that. So, okay, the first level I'll look at is the Vegas line, which didn't move an ounce, hasn't moved an ounce, okay? Those guys know. This is how this is going to go. He's going to go from doubtful to questionable to probably that last one they do Saturday will be probable. And you'll see him Saturday night. Now, he very well could be banged up and very well could be, sitting around there. A lot of people are banged up. I mean, I just come out of camp and all those things. But
4: you're confident
5: that
4: Sam Levitt is going to go, and that being listed as doubtful is not something that should be over.
5: I think you can manipulate that a little bit. That's just Lane going, hey, I'm going to make y'all prepare for this backup a little bit. But we'll see Friday. I think tomorrow, you always ask me, if I give you $500, if you say you got $500 or more, I bet you this thing winds up being questionable and then probable. But who knows? But, man, that kind of caught everybody off guard. But seeing everything, I was talking to Bo just now, watched him. The videos out there of him walking around, high-fiving, slapping people on the, right after the Louisiana Tech game Saturday night. Looked fine to me, so we'll see.
4: What's a good way to gauge where these two rosters are? I think conventional wisdom is at LSU, because they went to the portal and just absolutely cleaned up, that they walk in, even though they're on the road,

0: They're a favorite. Yep. The notion is not that Ole Miss lost so many guys, but that LSU has added an absolute juggernaut. And the other thing you have is that circus score they put up against Clemson. Is that what's driving the number?
1: Would imagine so, too. And, I think the LSU has a deeper roster. I think you got, three starters from LSU. Ole Miss's defense over there, they went and got guys now. And Lane tried to get more, but credit Ole Miss, they held on. I've seen it. I've seen it firsthand. I had to go down to the field to see the guy in person. Ole Miss has got a Superman. I'm telling you, Trinidad Chambliss is a nightmare. He is a nightmare to deal with. And, the juice is going to be flowing in that place on Saturday night. So, when you take away all the stuff off of it, you take the Lane variables and all that, I do think LSU has a better roster. But this is a very connected Ole Miss team. The entire state, unless you're a Mississippi State fan, is just they hate Lane. I mean, and the it's going to be going through that locker room. Hey, this guy left us. And, man, I tell you what, it would be tough for me to pick against Trinidad Chambliss Saturday night. I just think that he's a talent equalizer. This guy's a nightmare to deal with. Trust me. I've watched it twice against Georgia. Georgia had to score 43 the first time to beat this guy. They had to score 34 the second, and it still wasn't enough. This guy's hell on wheels, man. So we'll see Saturday night. It's going to be a great game. The off-the-field stuff, people ask me, what is there at stake? I've never covered anything like this. I mean, Saban going back, he didn't go from Alabama to LSU. He went from Miami there. I mean, this guy left that locker room, took like five coaches, 10 or 12 players. There's a lot of layers to this one.
0: Yeah, and let's talk about that for a second because it's a great reminder. Like, yes, he looked at your fan base and said, I'm leaving for greener pastures, that you've hit your ceiling.
1: Yeah.
0: I've hit the ceiling, and I don't know that we can go any farther. And then it is, I'm going to cause chaos on my way out in a year that we have a chance to get to the national championship. So I'm not just going to leave. I'm going to try to take players. I'm going to create chaos. I'm going to threaten coaches. I mean, there's a lot more to it than just saying, listen, I got a better job offer.
1: Yeah, and everybody in both buildings, especially Ole Miss administration, especially old Pete Golden, especially that locker room, everybody in that locker room that was a good player at some point was asked to go to LSU, I guarantee you. Even Trinidad Chambliss, I mean, there was a seat, like, what's he going to do? He comes out and says, I'm staying. You know, a couple of those guys stay. So, yeah, there's a lot there. This is going to be, to me, it's going to be real interesting post-game. If Ole Miss wins this, what's the reaction on the field? You know, how's Lane? You know, are they going to get him off the field immediately? Do Ole Miss players come up and say, hey, coach, whatever? If LSU wins, what's the reaction? There's no example of this. Like, some hatred now, I'm telling you.
0: Yeah.
1: And there's going to be a lot of security there. For sure.
0: And what I would say is, having been in the Grove last year for a similar, I think game time was a little bit earlier, maybe 6 o'clock or so.
1: Yeah.
0: By the time this ends, if you have a lot of drunken Cajuns and they just won 40-23 and whooped up on Ole Miss, I can't imagine that for people who have been drinking for 10 to 15 hours, that's going to be a nice engagement between the two fan bases if the LSU fans are going to be shouting out on their way out. I would say that's where I really worry about the energy around that stadium and the security risks.
1: I saw this is the most policemen they've ever had. They basically called in state police, everything. Listen, I'm not trying to create, I don't want anything to happen. I don't want anybody harmed, but we're speaking in reality here.
0: Yep.
1: This is going to be, and you've done it. Now, it's going to be an all-day tailgate in that place. This might be the biggest game in the history of Ole Miss, over there in that stadium. And the energy's going to be high. Both teams are going to be ramped up. I hope it's a great football. I hope the football game, when we talk next Thursday, is the story. I hope it's not something outside, but we'd be crazy not to say that there's some potential there for this thing to there's going to be a lot of, hatred in this deal. So we'll see how it goes. But I think it's going to be a great game. I just, man, I go back and forth on this. I just don't know if I can pick against Trinidad Chambliss at home, man. And I can't wait to watch him in Mercedes-Benz next year.
0: Yeah, I want to hear the sharps talk about where the real smart money is and

0: Is Ole Miss a home dog? A sneaky good play. Let's talk about Georgia for a second. Kirby was on one the other day or after the game.
1: What do you learn
0: from two scrimmages? Listen, you know that Gunnar Stockton has been absolutely elite regardless of who he's playing. You said this in the offseason. Gunnar Stockton is going to get better, and when he does, Georgia will be a legit team national title contender, not just because they're bringing back so many players, but Gunnar Stockton is ready to take the next step. Arkansas is not going to be that test either. Oklahoma will be in a couple of weeks. But why is Gunnar Stockton look different to you?
1: Man, second-year quarterback. He's a fifth-year player. And I said this last week. Georgia's never going to have another fifth-year quarterback. They're not. Just the way the landscape is, the way the portal is. Enjoy this one. I mean, this is a kid. This is a lifelong dream. This is a kid. His sister's named Georgia. I mean, this kid grew up wanting to play for the Georgia Bulldogs. He stayed no matter what. He was going to stay if they got Fernando Mendoza and compete against him. He's a fifth-year guy. He's a second-year starter. He's everything you want in college football right now. So I think he's gotten better. I think they got a really good football team. I said it this week. Georgia can win the national championship. They're not the only team, but this is a very experienced roster. I like what I see out of the young guys. A lot more athletic than I kind of thought. And it's a really good football team right now. Again, this is going to be they're going on the road, Stake, and they're going to play kids that get paid a lot of money. And they're going on the road, and they're playing an SEC team. Now, this is not the best SEC team, and they're struggling. But this is by far the best team they've played so far. So we'll see where they are. But I can tell you right now, and you can go ahead and get your minds right, they're going to play the best defense in the SEC, in my opinion, next week. Now, they got some issues offensively. But I'm telling you, Oklahoma is for real on defense. So I'm looking forward to that matchup, too. But an early morning 11 a.m. kickoff. Arkansas people are pissed. I had to fly back from Utah last week, get home like Sunday morning, 7 a.m. The recovery time, and you're going to play Georgia at 11 a.m. on Saturday, 6 days later. Kirby Smart would be through the roof if they did that to him. I don't know why Arkansas got that, but it happened. So we'll see what happens Saturday. But Georgia, a solid 24.5-point favorite. I think they're going to handle business pretty easy out in Fayetteville.
0: Yeah, I think so, too. I think the personnel gap between is just too large. I love the game at Auburn. It is a fascinating game.
1: Yeah.
0: I mean, it is.
1: Yes.
0: And I do think that Florida, at this stage of both programs, seems to have more personnel. But wouldn't that be a signature moment right early on if Auburn could get a W over? But that's like old school logo, old school night game. Florida-Auburn is going to be awesome.
1: I don't think they've played. Somebody told me since 2011, which is nuts. Maybe. I don't know that. I think I saw that. They don't play a lot. I'll tell you, though, this is the big road test for Aaron Filo. They got a running back, Jaden Baugh, out of Atlanta. My God, everybody in America tampered him. Texas, everybody. I mean, this guy, if he'd have went to portal, I believe the story was Buster Faulkner was at his house on Christmas Eve, and they were there. They made sure. And you look what this guy's going to be a first-round running back next year. They got great wide receivers. This is a huge game for Aaron Filo because I'm telling you, there's nothing. You want to talk about loud? Roll up into Auburn on a Saturday night and have that crowd lubed up. It's just as good as anywhere. It's a big game early on. This game's flying under the radar so much right now because this LSU-Ole Miss game. But that will be one to watch, man, and kind of where those two programs are. I do think Florida has a better roster, but interesting to see in this big-time first SEC night game for this new coaching staff at Auburn.
0: Last time the Gators in Auburn, Florida was 5-0. Auburn was 5-0. They're both undefeated and ranked in the top 12. Bo Nix threw three picks, and Auburn beat him with Kyle Trask 24-13.
1: I knew they played before. But I saw something. It's been a while, but yeah, you start talking about Bo Nix, those guys. But great rivalry, man. You hate they don't get to play all the time, so it'll be fun to watch. I agree 100% with you right there. That one's flying way under the radar.
0: Yeah. Well, you know, there's the SEC, one thing is front and center, and that's how Lane is going to handle it and how game day is going to look. What percent, I don't know, Bo, if he has a thought, what percent of LSU think will be in the building that is able to get tickets? You think it's 15, 20% as much as that?
1: No, they won't. No, so what's that place hold, like 75, I think? I think LSU will probably, they get like 5 or 6, whatever they're giving in return. I just don't see a lot of Ole Miss fans selling their tickets for this one. I mean, I don't. They'll be the normal crowd, but Yeah, they're not. Ole Miss fans are not selling their.

0: tickets to that. No, no way. They've had this circled way too long.
1: There's a lot of oil money in Louisiana, but maybe not enough to wrestle those tickets away from the triumphant return of Lane. All right, buddy. Thanks for checking in. We got a lot to get to next week.
0: Yeah, man.
1: So hang in there in Rome, and we'll talk to you down the line.
0: Appreciate it. Thanks.
1: There he is. Huge college football weekend. But Georgia is absolutely going to, I mean, you want to talk about steamroll? They are going to, that's Arkansas team. That's as bad an Arkansas team as they've had in a while. But then Georgia gets into the skeds. You know, then we got the Oklahomas and Vanderbilts and Alabamas and Auburns and all kinds of great stuff happening. But this weekend won't be one of those games. We'll come back. A very strange day at Flowery Branch. 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
5: A new round of accidents. First one reported on the downtown connector, northbound 7585 at Peachtree Pine Street, at least one lane block. So it's just now starting to stack up. Clarkston, northbound 285 at Stone Mountain Freeway, injury collision. Also one south on I-75 at Northside Drive, at least one lane blocked. And one in Duluth on south on I-85 at Pleasant Hill Road. I'm Laura Houston with Odyssey Atlanta Traffic.
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0: ready to go because I have some physical things I want to overcome or feel better about. The Cooper Rush announcement 2 days ago that he'll do the starting quarterback press conference at noon yesterday, but then Michael Penix spoke also yesterday. I mean, man, like, here's what Matt Ryan and Kevin Stefanski would really like to be thinking about and dealing with is how we're going to attack that Carolina defense and know exactly who his quarterback is going to be and how they're going to do that, right? Ian Cunningham like to be thinking about that as well, though he has less day-to-day in it in terms of what's on the field. But they'd love to be thinking about how does Michael Penix's skill set help us attack a formidable Carolina defense that didn't look so formidable last week when they gave up 60 points, right? What did the Bears show us that we can exploit? What is it that we can dive into the film room and really get to the nitty-gritty? But they don't know who their starting quarterback is. This isn't a ruse. This isn't misdirection. This isn't keeping everybody on their toes. This is we don't even know in our home opener, divisional rival, swept us last year. We don't know who's going to be starting. As a matter of fact, we're splitting reps. You know who doesn't need to be splitting reps if he has to play is Cooper Rush. They should send the offense to Cooper Rush's house at night and give him more time with the number ones, not less time. So Michael Penix, if he's going to go Sunday, he's going to go Thursday, which means he's playing two games in 4 days for a guy that does not seem confident when he gets in front of the microphone about him and his physical capabilities. So I don't know what to say. It is such a bizarre situation. Of course, Kevin Stefanski says we have a plan. You know what normally the plan is? We give the game plan to the team on Wednesday because we've been working at it. But how do you set a game plan when you have Cooper Rush, who literally could not move last week, who literally couldn't complete a pass for more than 5 yards? That's a different plan than Michael Penix. Not that Michael Penix is so athletic and going to be running around, but at least it's a different plan. You don't even know what the plan is. You don't even have one guy taking first-team reps over another guy. Here's more on the bizarre day yesterday in Flowery Branch. Where somebody said, Mike, you know, Patrick Mahomes, his injury was months later than yours, and he was already back. What's going on?
1: Yeah, I see that a lot. I mean, you can't compare somebody else's injury to your injury. You know, not all injuries are the same. And just because he had ACL surgery, he didn't get the same procedure as me. You know, he had both of his, he had his patella tendons that he did able to use those grafts. I had to use a quad graft because I used both of my patella tendon grafts. And I also got a operation on my lateral side. So it's more, I got more done to my knee than he got. So if you look at me after my first ACL surgery in 2018, I was back in 6 months, you know, but this is my third one. I don't have the same, you know, tendons and stuff to use for this ACL graft. And, you know, also I added, like I said, that lateral, that LET graft that I got. So it's more than, oh, Patrick Mahomes tore his ACL and he's playing. Why isn't Mike? You know, it's two totally different injuries. And
0: well, it does tell you the toll three ACLs take. You can't even handle the surgery the same way because you don't even have the same body parts. Which also goes back to knowing one more, and Michael Penix Jr. will be a footnote of the National Football League and be like, oh, that guy Penix, yeah, he had a cup of coffee in Atlanta, but just could never stay healthy. Yeah, I mean, he's one play away, and not every player is one play away. They're one play away from losing their season, but not losing their career. And I think that is absolutely has to be playing somewhat into Michael Penix Jr.'s head. Here he is. Talking about something I'm worried about, and I said he's going to play. I said it 2 days ago. I think he's going to have to watch, he's going to look at Cooper Rush and that offense and go, dude, I got to get out there for my guys. But the question is, two games in 4 days?
1: No, that's not in my brain. if I feel 100% physically knee-wise, I'm out there. I don't care if it was tomorrow. If that's how I felt, that's how I felt. What I feel right now is, you know, I got to go off of what I feel right now. It's not about, you know, how many games we got in the next week or mentally am I ready. No, it's not that. It's physically I want to hit certain goals, and once I do that, I will be.

0: be on that field.
1: Physically, I want to hit certain goals. Is that a sprint? Is that lateral movement? When you hear that, Bo, like, what do you think might be these parameters that he, these biomechanic metrics that he's talking about?
2: I'm assuming that he's got soreness in his knees to where when he makes certain movements, it doesn't
1: feel
2: 100% right.
1: Yeah. He still feels
2: ACL is strong enough to take what he needs, but maybe it just doesn't feel right. Like,
1: yeah. But he keeps talking about crossing over into this being the way it's supposed to be. And I don't totally, I mean, none of us really understand. It is. Listen, I've been doing this a long time, Bo. You've been around it. This is one of the more bizarre situations I can remember for a professional sports team, right?
2: You know? And for him to say that it's not mental, I think that's just, come on, man. It is. Because the knee's fine. What the mental part of it is getting out there and taking the hits that you don't think you can take, making the movements that you don't think you can make.
1: That soreness is part of it because your doctor told you your ACL is perfect condition. So it just may be, you're going to be sore certain places anyway, especially where you had surgery. But remember what he told you? I got the ACL of a Superman, right? So then it has to be mental.
2: Best it's ever been.
1: Right. So here is, again, him saying, when my knee feels good, and I know it's driving ex-NFL players crazy of just like, dude, what do you mean 100%? Like, what are you talking about? 100? Who's 100%? Who's 100% playing in the National Football League? Here he is saying, when I do feel it, I'll be ready to go.
0: I didn't say this week wasn't realistic. You know, I don't know. Like I'm saying, yeah, I'm working each and every day. And right now I got to be where my feet are. So like today I felt good in practice. You know, I want to keep making strides, keep feeling better each and every day. And that's what it's about. And once my knee feel where I need it to be, you know, I'm going to be ready to play. Like I said, it's no number on it. No, you know, week three, week four, week. No, like it's whenever my knee feels good, I'm going to be out there. It's nothing else other than that.
1: When my knee feels good, I'm going to be out there. I don't. Why? It's weird to be an on-air guy, and I don't want to question someone's toughness. I don't want to question mindset. I don't want to say other guys are more open to dealing with risk than you are. I don't know what to say other than it sucks. It sucks because you don't want to give snaps to Cooper Rush. Michael Penix should get every snap and play if he's going to play, and if he's not going to play, then Cooper Rush should get every snap. Here's Cooper Rush. He also was there yesterday, and he had to assess, which by any notion was a horrendous performance, I thought, by him on Sunday. What does he think?
3: You know, you watch the tape, and it's never as good or never as bad as you think. It's kind of always how it goes. It's an old saying. Definitely went a few plays back. Just wasn't mentally sharp enough, really.
1: Wasn't as bad? You had six balls batted down. You gave it pick six. You had another horrendous interception. You basically couldn't throw it more than 5 yards. Could it really look better than we thought? Here's more. Guy who's taking snaps this week. His name is Cooper Rush, why don't you push the ball down the field to Drake London and all these other weapons?
3: Yeah, combination of everything. I mean, they were playing tons of zone, and obviously they have an elite pass rush. You don't want to hold on to it forever. And we got behind the sticks a bunch, a lot of deep zones there. And so it's kind of just how the game plays out. You never go into a game like with a goal of, you know, you want to throw it farther or shorter. It's just kind of how it goes. And we got really good players on offense. You want to get them the ball in space, and sometimes that might be behind line scrimmage.
1: Oh, yeah. 404-726-0929. You heard Cooper Rush. You heard Michael Penix Jr. You're going to hear Kevin Stefanski. What do you think as a Falcon fan? Do you just think that Michael Penix sounds like a guy that is skittish?

0: like Bo just said, it's mental. The more he tells you it's not mental, it's mental. The more your girlfriend breaks up with you and says it's not you, it's me. It's not you. It's me. No, it is you. It is you. She's tired of looking at you. She's tired of looking at that fotch of yours, and she doesn't. It's over. Remember she stopped sleeping with you 3-4 weeks ago? Yeah, that was a good indication. It is you. When she said it's not you, it's you. When Michael says it's not mental, it's mental. We can win the division if Michael Penix Jr. can play. We can win the division. But we have no chance with Cooper Rush long-term next 3-4 weeks. We're going to get 404-726-0929. What do you think? You're hearing it. I'm really at a loss for words, but you're hearing it. What do you say to this? You got two guys. We got a home opener. Both guys getting snaps. One guy was like out of football 5 weeks ago, and now he's going to be front and center taking snaps. And, I don't know, man. Give us a call. 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

0: Rush and Michael Penix speaking yesterday. And I'm just going to tell you this, like, you're just behind the eight ball. You're not playing one guy as a number one. You're giving Cooper Rush snaps that Michael Penix should have, or you're giving Michael Penix snaps that Cooper Rush has. Your quarterback's been medically cleared, but he's not. I like what Bo said. The more he says it's not mental, you know it's mental. So I don't know what where to go from here. But if you're 0-2, let me just tell you, kids, you're going to try to win in Green Bay, a team that is reeling after blowing that game on Sunday. Then you're 0-3. Then you got New Orleans and the Ravens, right after that, and then the Niners, and just a slew of games. You're going to be huge underdogs. Like, you have to win this game Sunday. You have to win this game, and it ain't shaping up that way, man. Not with the flim-flamming back and forth, all this. Like, we don't even know who our quarterback is. Brad in Peachtree City. 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
1: I think you say it very well, Steak. It's just, it's depressing. It really is. I mean, I'm flying out to Green Bay on Thursday. Would I have probably bought that ticket knowing Cooper Rush is probably going to start? Probably not. I'm still looking forward to going, of course. Never been to Green Bay, never been to a football game there, never watched my team play there, but am I really going to watch my team? I mean, Stefanski comes from quarterback purgatory, walks right into it here in Atlanta.
0: You know, I was going to say, Brad, if Cooper Rush is under center on Thursday Night Football in Green Bay, like, it's at least it's simple. You know you have no chance. I mean, you have no chance.
1: None.
0: Right. I mean, like,
1: the only good looking thing about it is the weather's going to be absolutely beautiful.
0: No, it's going to be a great night. Yeah. Thanks for the call.
1: Great show, buddy.
0: Thank you so much. Joe and Marietta, maybe you can make sense of some of this. You're on Sports Radio 92.9 The Game. Hey, Joe.
2: What's going on, Steak? How you doing today?
0: Hey, buddy. Thanks for calling.
2: Being a Falcons fan these days is depressing. I mean, I tore my ACL about a year and a half ago, and I'm still sore. I mean, it literally sounds like we have a pansy for a quarterback. Like, he is so soft. I mean, our quarterback room is probably one of the most fragile in the NFL, if not the most fragile. I mean, you know, everybody's getting hurt. You know, I mean, if we lose this game, we might as well start straying because, I mean, we're not going to win anything.
0: Yeah, I mean, if you think about it, Joe, is it Joe?
2: Yeah.
0: Yeah. The whole division lost, right? Everybody's 0-1. We're playing at home. It's not like we're playing, you know, the 1976 Steelers. We're playing Carolina, and we don't even know who to give snaps to in practice.
2: Exactly. And, I mean, look what happened last year. Bryce Young looked like a Hall of Fame quarterback against us.
0: Yeah.
2: Every time
0: twice,
2: he played.
0: Twice.
2: And he gets torn apart.
0: But again, it's a little bitty point spread. I think, this is not a game that you're supposed to not have a chance to win. And if Michael Penix had any confidence, he could go out there and sling it because he's got receivers. He's got players all over the place. Wally in Atlanta.
2: I agree 100%. All but, right. You know, in his head, he just doesn't, I don't know, he's scared, I guess.
0: Just something. Hey, Wally, thanks, Joe. Wally, you're on Sports Radio 92.9 The Game. Give us your way to work through this. I'm trying to work through it. I'm having a hard time.
3: Good morning, Steak. How you doing, man?
0: Hey, buddy. Thank you for calling.
3: What I'm about to say, I'm saying as a lifelong Falcons fan, I speak to you right now with a Falcon jersey on. I'm going to say what you can't say. I've come to the conclusion that Michael Penix is a prima donna, not an NFL quarterback. It's starting to sound like excuses now. And I'm a football coach. I've coached some of the best. Darryl Jones, who went to Georgia, I coached him. Nate Odoms, who went to Wisconsin, and then the Buffalo Bills, I coached him. There's no way I couldn't put up with this.
0: Yeah, tell me when you hear him and his explanation as a guy that has coached at a very high level with kids that are injured and what are you hearing in his explanation? Like, what jumps out at you?
3: What I hear, I can't say on the radio. But it starts with B and end with T. It's crap. But I mean, look at Brett Favre. How long did he play hurt? How many times did he play hurt?
0: Well, listen, Matt Ryan said,

0: But let's just talk about modern day NFL. There's something, there is a chromosome, like the more you talk, the more it absolutely sounds mental. The more you keep talking, because it's almost like you're talking yourself out of playing every time.
1: Exactly, exactly. That's why I say he's a prima donna. It's just like,
0: don't even let him talk at all. Because the more he talks, the more it sounds like, boy, he is a man. You know what I mean? Like, you know, when there's a decision to make, thanks for the call. Where you just are like, you're just terrorized how to make a decision. So you're just talking, your brain is like sitting up at night staring at the ceiling and wondering, maybe I can go, maybe I can't. Should my leg feel better? Should I not feel better? If I cut that way, how do I know when I'm really am ready to go? Like, there's just, just don't say anything anymore. Because the more you're talking, the more it sounds exactly like we just said. Like, of course it's mental. David and Destin. David, you're on Sports Radio 92.9 The Game. Hey, David.
2: Hey, thanks for taking my call. I just wanted to mention, I talk to a lot of Atlanta fans down here in Destin. You guys visit the coast all the time. And the biggest thing I'm seeing with them is they're a little bit, the Falcons fans, a little bit delusional. They're talking about, well, remember, Brady replaced Bledsoe. Well, okay. Jeff Hostetler replaced Sims, won a Super Bowl. Frank Reich came in for Jim Kelly. One of the all-time greatest comebacks happened. So they're enamored with this whole backup thing. Bring in Strand. Let Strand get some snaps. And you guys said it a couple of days ago. This guy got killed out there. He's not ready for that. And then they're bringing up Jameis Winston came in for Drew Brees. Kurt Warner came in for Trent Green. I'm like, this is different. They're just not understanding it.
0: Well, listen, Jack Strand is what he is. He can't be worse than Cooper Rush. It has nothing to do with Jack Strand going on some kind of Hall of Fame career. It does. Nobody's going to tell me watching Cooper Rush last Sunday that Jack Strand couldn't have done the exact same thing. And here's the other thing. At least Jack Strand can run for 8 yards to get you a first down, maybe, you know. I mean, Cooper Rush literally was like a wooden Indian. I mean, he literally couldn't move. So, listen, we're just frustrated. We want to have an NFL season like other towns get to have, right? We just want to have an NFL season like other towns. Doesn't mean we're going to go 11-6. Just be in it. You're not in it. Cooper Rush taking 50% of your snaps. Michael Penix taking another 50%. What do you think the Carolina Panthers are saying? First of all, if Cooper Rush starts, they know they have no chance to beat us, the Falcons. If they have to start that guy, they know they have no chance. We just want the same nice things the rest of the league gets.
2: That's true. And then you're right, you guys, the last caller about him being soft, like listening to that interview you guys had, how many guys are really out there waiting to be 80, 90, 100%? Right, 100%. Like, you have to be just good enough to get out there. You're the number one pick. Right. You guys have a lot riding on him. That's the guy you want out there, not Tua, not Cooper. He's close enough to just get out there. And I see the frustration. It is frustrating. Like, as an outsider looking in, I'm not a Falcons fan. I'm a Giants fan. That's even worse. But, you know, You need Penix out there, and there's no answer for it. The guy's just not going to get out there. The team can't make him do it. So what do you do? That's frustrating as hell. Watch this unfolding.
0: Thanks for the call. Yeah, that's why Kevin Stefanski are all in a weird place. I'm just going to tell you this. The season's getting away from you. You got a home game against Carolina. Okay? These are the games you have in the next 8-10 weeks. The Detroit Lions loaded. At Minnesota, juggernaut. Pat Mahomes in Kansas City. Joe Burrow and the Bengals, the 49ers and Brock Purdy and Kyle Shanahan, Ben Johnson and the Chicago Bears, Lamar Jackson and Baltimore. Okay? I'm not even going to put Tyler Shuck and Carolina in the conversation because that's our crappy division. I'm not going to talk about our division. I'm just talking about that's outside the division. Okay? How does that sound to you? Mahomes, Joe Burrow, Brock Purdy, Caleb Williams, Lamar Jackson, and Jordan Love. Those offenses against our Punch and Judy. Our little Punch. Hey, give it a Bijan. Go, go, go, go, Bijan, go! Give him a handoff. Give him a flip pass. Give him a swing pass. Give him an underneath pass. Like, these guys are coming to a gunfight with Jamar Chase and T. Higgins and you know, friggin' Lamar Jackson and that Zay Flowers. I mean, like, what are we doing? The more he talks, the more we know what's happening, and it is not 50% mental. It's about 90% mental. The more you tell us, the more it's coming clear. We'll take more calls, though. You guys have great points today. 404-726-0929. 404-726-0929. We just want to have what those other towns have. Let's have a little bit of fun. It's the NFL. We just want to have fun. We don't even need... Listen, we may not go to the playoffs. Just let's have fun. This isn't fun. You know? Eating a pizza, that's fun. Playing pickleball, that's fun. 18 holes, that's fun. Talking about this? It ain't fun. 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

0: Pro football is back, and so are the predictions. 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
1: When we had Roddy White and Julio Jones and Devontae Freeman and Matt Ryan and, you know, Tony Gonzalez and, you know, like, that was fun. I want to have fun. I don't need to win a Super Bowl. I just want to have fun. So we're going to ask you, what's fun? Pickleball's fun. Having dinner with my daughters is fun. Right? Playing golf for me is not fun because I stink. But when I have a couple of good shots, that's fun. But this isn't fun. So when you come on, I'm going to ask you what's fun. And then we're going to talk about this. 404-726-0929. I was ready to be all lathered up for Sunday. Let's go Michael Penix and all those new toys. Dotson and Branch. And here's Bijan. And there's Robinson. And Drake London's going to put up a fantasy day. Remember in New England last year with Penix, he had 3 touchdowns? Remember Michael Penix had 3 touchdowns to Drake in New England? I was like, okay, maybe we got a little something. So, yeah, hard to be all lathered up when you don't even know what the hell, where we're headed with this thing. Let's get, these guys been holding longer from the bottom there? Where do you want to go here, Mo? All right, let's take Norris. Hey, Norris and Flowery Branch right up the street. Maybe you'll figure out if you're going to get any snaps today, too, because we know that sounds like Cooper and Michael Penix are both getting them.
2: Yeah, it's ridiculous. There's levels to this, and it all starts with, first and foremost, they're playing the cards that were dealt to them, and it sucks because at the end of it all, they don't have a choice, and it glaringly obvious that they're having to cater to this situation, which is why you can't tie Michael Penix to this franchise. Listen, all summer long, I wanted Penix to be the quarterback. I still want him to be the quarterback to see what we have. But if you're looking at it from a 50,000 feet, you have to recognize that he has no ties to them in this situation and that this is playing in a negative manner for him. So,
1: well, I don't understand. I think you're learning about the personality. Like when he described the Pat Mahomes injury, the depth that he had of like, I don't even have that body part that can fix this ACL that Pat has that I don't have, and I've had one of my other ACL. I came back in 6 months, but this other ACL you can't because we don't have that. I mean, like, dude, there's just way too much going on in his brain.
2: Absolutely. And if you ask me, there's part of, I told this to Dukes and Bell, and I'll make this quick. Part of me believes that they're not willing to start Jack Strand because there is the slight possibility. Now, when I say slight, I mean it is slight. But if you have that quarterback, that once in a lifetime quarterback in Jack Strand, and he takes the job away, yeah. Ian Cunningham told us that he's not going into drafts with that few of draft picks anymore. So they're wanting to see if at minimum Penix is serviceable enough to garner some kind of draft.
1: No, they're not. Yeah. I mean, if Jack Strand could play and they thought he could be a starter and win, he'd be out there. Hey, DJ and Villarica. DJ, what's fun? Because this isn't fun. When I say to you, what's a fun thing to do, what do you say?
3: Fun is thinking eventually one day we're going to win the Super Bowl.
1: Oh, that's fun. That's thinking about it.
3: Yeah, it's fun. Yeah, but we have all the pieces that we need. But when Kevin Stefanski got hired, this fan base was like, oh, my God, we just hired a loser. We hired a loser. Okay, you've made 2 playoff runs. So what?
1: Yeah, two coach of the years.
3: Yeah.
1: So what do you mean he's a loser? Great. Why is he a loser? Like based on
3: he's
1: what?
3: He's a loser.
1: Why?
3: He's a loser because he doesn't know how to make the right call.
1: Well, what do you want him to do here? What do you want him to do?
3: I want him to have the balls to go ahead and
1: what?
3: Start Jack Strand.
1: Oh, okay.
3: Go ahead and let Jack Strand get the start.
1: So he's a loser because he won't start a Division II quarterback that's a free agent. All right, we got to go. DJ, we got to go. And you didn't even answer what's fun. And then you just said we have all the pieces in place. You're a 3-time loser. We don't have all the pieces in place. Thinking about a Super Bowl doesn't answer the question I asked you. And then I don't know what else you said, but it's just no. Just no. I mean, come on. Larry and Cumming. Larry, what's fun?

0: Hey, what's fun?
1: Yeah, I got a simple question. Has anyone asked the coach what Strand is doing in practice? Is he that bad?
0: Well, he's not that bad because they put him on the roster because they didn't want to lose him. He's just saying they're not ready yet. I mean, I don't know
1: how about the other three quarterbacks we have?
0: Well, two have fell over. Michael Penix told you that his ACL is missing a piece or was something with Pat Mahomes. I got confused. I was an English major, and Jack Strand played D2 football, so that's what I got. Why can't you tell me what's fun? Can anybody just say what's fun?
1: What
0: do you do that's fun? What do you do for fun?
1: I play golf.
0: All right, thanks, buddy. So golf is fun. Bo, what's fun?
2: Coaching softball.
0: Yeah, coaching softball is fun.
2: Yeah.
0: So it's a lot more fun than trying to analyze the analyze the psyche of Michael Penix and those body parts and everything else. You know what's not fun? Watching Tua Tagovailoa. Oh, dude, that's not fun. We just lost our quarterback. He just fell over. Let's get where do we want to go here? Larry? Elijah? Hey, Larry, you're on Sports Radio. Oh, God. Elijah, you're on Sports Radio 92.9. Elijah, what's fun?
3: Hey, thank you.
0: What's fun for you?
3: Man, watching my kid play senior football this year
0: and watching football in
3: general.
0: Friday nights?
3: Yeah.
0: Friday nights?
3: Yeah, man. Friday night life, starting inside linebacker, buddy.
0: That's awesome. What high school? Give a shout out.
3: He's at Gordon Central. Awesome. We're not doing so hot, but he's playing
0: great.
3: That's
0: fine. You've seen him every Friday night. All right, so how do we unravel this thing?
3: Man, here's the thing. Tua is Mr. Glass, and we have two Mr. Glasses, honestly, and Cooper Rush is Cooper Rush. We're going to play any of those three, you know, we're probably going to lose the two Glasses, and, you know, Cooper is going to get us maybe one or two wins. Why not start Strand, right? There's a reason they put him on the 53-man roster and lost a third running back, right? There's a reason. So if he's that bad,
0: I'd say
3: that we lose a bunch of games, we go after Trinidad Chambliss because we're going to be in the first two picks.
0: If we're forced to play Cooper Rush, I'll play Jack Strand. So don't tell me I'm an idiot like everyone's like,
3: absolutely.
0: Like, I saw Cooper Rush. Again.
3: There's a reason he's on the 53-man roster.
0: Yeah.
3: They like him. So play him. Let's see what he can do. And if he does not do well, guess what? The draft looks great next year. There's going to be Arch. There's going to be Trinidad Chambliss, who I want. He's a baller. And beyond that, Penix is telling you right now, he doesn't have the heart. He has not
0: he's messed
3: got
0: up.
3: The heart.
0: He's messed up right now. Hey, Jay, let's get to Jay in Parts Unknown. Jay, you there, buddy?
4: Hey, I'm here.
0: What do you do for fun? What's fun? Because this isn't fun.
4: Pickleball. Pickleball is the greatest game ever.
0: Okay. How many years have you been playing?
4: About a year and a half. I just had my meniscus, I had to get it repaired about 5 weeks ago. It wasn't because of pickleball. It's because I decided to play some pickup basketball. Either way, I'm back on the court.
0: All right.
4: I'm already playing.
0: Yes.
4: I'm full speed. Now, I know it's not NFL quarterback.
0: Yes.
4: But I'm out there.
0: Jay, do you agree the more you hear him talk, the more it feels like it's absolutely mental more than anything?
4: I think it's mental, and I think he's already told us why. And so if you remember back, I think it was November of last year, it was in a press conference, and there was a big stink about it. And a reporter asked him who he leans on mentally and physically to evaluate his performance and support him through the highs and lows on the field. Do you remember his answer? He said his fiance at the time.
0: Yeah.
4: And so a couple of callers back, somebody said he was a pansy. I'm not going to go that far. He's an NFL player. But he does sound – he's got the mentality of a woman sometimes,
0: Appreciate that.
4: He's getting
0: – first of all, there's a lot of female – thanks for the call. I have two daughters, as does Bo, and daughters are tough as nails, and girls are tough as nails. So let's not say he sounds like a woman, right? This is from Mr. Pickleball, which, by the way, I like pickleball, too. Pickleball's fun. Sitting at the bar at Houston's, that's fun. I mean, we're finding fun things to do. Listening to Michael Penix and Cooper Rush say that wasn't fun. David in Loganville, you're on Sports Radio 92.9 The Game. David, what's fun?
5: Hey, man, I love spending time with my grandchildren. I got three of them, and they're the joy of my life.
0: All right, that's fun. More fun than listening to

0: Cooper Rush talk about last week's game, right?
1: Oh, not even in the same atmosphere.
0: So what do you think? How do you unpack this thing?
1: Well, what I think also would be fun is, and I know it's oversimplified and probably not possible, but tell Penix that he doesn't get paid until he plays. And I guarantee you'll see a miracle happen with his health and his head.
0: Well, you know they can't do that. That's not legal. So the NFL,
1: I know. I said it was oversimplified.
0: I just, you know what I want? If you're at the game or you're at home on Sunday, at 1 o'clock, Michael Penix runs out of the tunnel, and we go, okay, we got a chance. You know, we got a bunch of receivers that could be pretty good. We got this new guy, Dotson, and we got Amalata Zacchaeus, and we got Zachariah Branch, and we got Robinson and Bijan, and we got Drake and Kyle. I think we have a chance. Like, that's all. That'll be fun at 1:05 p.m. Our quarterback that went 8th overall is ready to play. But if I see Cooper Rush, I don't think I can handle it again. I just don't think I can handle it. Thanks for the call. Anybody left we got to take here? Rob, where are you? Him? Rob in Northwest Georgia. Hey, Rob, what's going on, man?
2: Hey, I just want to say one thing, and that's all I'm going to say. You can spray paint a dog turd gold, but it's still a dog turd at the end of the day, and that's what we're dealing with.
0: Hey, what's fun coming up for you? Give me something fun.
2: Oh, man, hanging out with my granddaughter. She's the best.
0: All right, well, there you go. So now we're learning, right? You know what would be fun, hanging out with your grandson and granddaughter at a Falcons game if they were good and winning?
2: Absolutely.
0: You're going to games and Matt Ryan is slinging it to Julio and we're toasting the Seattle Seahawks secondary and Tony Gonzalez is making plays and John Abraham's rushing a quarterback and, you know, we're beating New Orleans. Like, all that stuff's fun. But right now, we're not having fun. Kevin's not having fun. Stefanski, appreciate the call. He's not having fun. Maybe he'll have fun at noon. He's going to be on with those guys. Matt Ryan ain't having fun. I saw him in between Arthur and Josh Blank. He didn't look like he was having fun. I had fun. I had a birthday party then. That was fun. But listening to Michael Penix break down, like, what did he say? The biometrics. I'm waiting to get. The trainers are looking at my biomechanics and analyzing my biometrics. And then we'll be out of, like, what? Sanders back tomorrow. That'll be fun. We'll play buy or sell. That'll be fun, I promise you. Thanks, Bo, for your help. Andy and Randy, number one rated show in the city. They're fun. That's coming up. Thanks for making the Steakhouse part of your day. Bye.
3: 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We'll talk to a Falcon getting ready for the Carolina Panthers. Also, our buddy Mike Griffith from Dog Nation stops by and the lovely and talented Barbara Dooley as well. Yeah, dogs on the road for the first time in the SEC. We're talking about all of that and much more. 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
2: 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The Falcons will make their home debut Sunday against Carolina. 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
8: 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Head coach Kevin Stefanski will stop by in about an hour from now to talk with us. Good morning to you, Randy. How are you?
9: What's happening, man? All good. Andy Bunker on a beautiful Thursday, game day Thursday for the NFL. By the way, that's going to be one of my NFL picks this game tonight. Thanks, Abe. But, yeah, Buffalo 5.5. I like it. But I think, it's getting closer to a game. Like you were just talking about, we're up here at Flower Branch. You're going to get a chance to talk to Kevin Stefanski at noon about the last week's game, this week's game, this week who the quarterback is. Yesterday, I know we were talking a lot about, the quarterback press conference and everything like that. And I think him, organization like, hey, Mike, go in there and answer the questions of what everybody's freaking wanting to know.
8: Yeah.
9: And he answered the questions. Because I know yesterday we were talking, I was like, he needs to play. Well, now I know why he's not playing.
8: Yeah. I think that's like, right?
9: Yeah.
8: Like, I got a lot of information from him yesterday and listening to his
9: media availability. But it was crazy because this show we kept talking about a lot of stuff that his answers were already there.
8: Yeah.
9: But
8: he said a lot of the same stuff throughout.
9: Yeah.
8: And he hasn't really changed what he said. And he gave a little bit more yesterday.
9: Yes.
8: And I'll be honest, there was one part of his media availability yesterday that gave more information on his surgery, his knee, some of the timeline than we'd ever gotten before.
9: Yes.
8: So that was completely new and interesting. But yeah, good. Because I keep having to check back in and make sure that I'm not crazy.
9: No, because I was going to call you last night.
8: Okay.
9: And you know what time we really call each other is we're checking up on each other. Make
8: sure I got home safe.
9: Or somebody's sick or something
8: Jack
9: like that.
8: Jack broke his leg.
9: Something like that.
8: Which, by the way, Jack gets his cast off today.
9: My man. Good job.
8: Big day at the Bunker household.
9: Good job. Well, I wonder if there's hair on his leg.
8: I don't know. It's going to be so gross over there.
9: Because
8: it's been hot,
9: Right.
8: Anyway.
9: Just get some Ajax. Wash that leg off.
8: Yeah, we'll just wash it off. It'll be all right.
9: Yeah, but and so I was like, constantly like, okay, am I crazy? I know we said a lot of the same things that he was saying, but got more information about it. And you know, the bitching about what cleared means and what Patrick Mahomes did and what he was doing on the sidelines, all that other stuff. That's not going to go away until he plays. I understand that. I'm not going to even try to whatever. But it's something that we kept saying like. I'm glad he came out and said it wasn't a mental thing because a lot of people think it's a mental overheard all those different things. He's just not where his knee needs to be or where he wants it to be. Do I still think he needs to play? Yeah, I do. But I understand why he's not playing. And I think I've always understood why he's not playing because of this part. And, again, the whole thing from the top to the medical to him, everything seems to be aligned. Now, with that being said –

0: plan is at quarterback, because again, I genuinely think he does not know.
1: Right.
0: I think if Michael Penix comes in today or already has or tomorrow or whatever and says, I'm good, let's do it.
1: Right.
0: Then he's going to play on Sunday. Penix did say yesterday, Saturday is probably too late to decide, so they probably would need to know today or tomorrow.
1: Right.
0: Obviously, they would have liked to have known yesterday, but he was out there yesterday splitting the reps.
1: Because he was going to practice regardless yesterday.
0: He was going to practice regardless,
1: yes.
0: But was he necessarily going to have reps with the first team? I'm not sure.
1: Right.
0: I don't know. But he did, as did Cooper Rush, because they don't know who's going to be the quarterback on Sunday. Now, look, I don't think either one of us is sitting here trying to say that the situation is not weird, nor does it suck. Of course it does. This is not what any team wants to have, and it's not what the Falcons want to have. But I do think we got a little bit more clarity yesterday just in terms of why he hasn't played yet. And he said specifically that there's a couple of more goals that he wants to get to.
1: Yes.
0: He wouldn't say what they were. I have no idea what they are.
1: And nobody has any idea except for medical. And Kevin Stefanski, because obviously you're going to share those things with the head coach.
0: Right.
1: But they're not going to tell us.
0: They're not going to tell us. I'm going to ask him, but he's not going to tell us.
1: They're not going to tell us what the steps are and what he needs.
0: But whatever those things are, and I would assume that, I don't even know. I'm just like, I'm spitballing now because I don't even know what that would be. I would assume as they sort of monitor what it is that he can do, it's some sort of physical, I don't know if it's a speed he needs to get to. I don't know. I don't know what it is. But I bet there's a mark that he needs to get to, and then it's also how do I feel later that day?
1: Right.
0: How do I feel the next morning? How does it feel like the knee is recovering from whatever those things are that I'm trying to get to? And he hasn't got there yet.
1: Nope, he's not there. Again, it might be there by Sunday. I don't know. You know, I just think that, you know, him going out and saying what he has said and all those different things, I don't know if it made it worse or better.
0: It made it worse for a lot of people just because they still feel like, okay, you're close, then just do it.
1: Yeah.
0: Like that's what it is.
1: Right.
0: And him saying it's not mental doesn't make it not mental for people.
1: Right.
0: You know, you're still going to say, well, he's just not being this or that. And that's fine. Like all of the frustration surrounding it, I understand, because you want your quarterback for your team to be playing.
1: Yes.
0: So you have a better chance to win. I think we all agree the Falcons had a better chance to win if a healthy Michael Penix would have played against the Steelers. Probably would have won based on how close it was with the quarterback play that they got. You have a better chance to win on Sunday this week if Michael Penix plays against the Panthers. And in the long run, you just want to see what you've got in the guy so you know if he's the quarterback going forward.
1: And obviously that's what the Falcons' biggest thing. I mean, you want to win games, but you need to, you know if Michael is the guy. If you're going forward with this young man as your starting quarterback, you want to see him in games. That's nothing that's lost on anybody, I don't think. But I think more than anything, you want to see him because, you said, he gives you the best chance. He's the best quarterback on the team. We understand. He's the best quarterback in that room. And when he gets out there, you will see an uptick in offense, in my opinion. Now, is he going to be rusty probably when he comes back? Yeah, more than anything, because he ain't played football in a long time. And quarterback is just a different animal. It is, with the timing and dealing with the rush and so many different things. But when he's telling me, like, I do believe he's close to coming back. I love the fact, and I know a lot of people don't want to hear that, but I know how I feel. You know what I mean? I'm not going out there until I feel this certain way. And I know, again, the bitching and moaning about the Patrick Mahomes, all those different things. And I went back and listened to my man Mark Zeno say, he's absolutely right. Patrick got his damn bag.
0: Oh.
1: Patrick got his.
0: Yeah.
1: You know what I'm saying? Like, Michael.
0: Patrick Mahomes has $500 million
1: man,
0: and a gold jacket,
1: man,
0: no matter
1: this
0: what.
1: This man
0: happens.
1: Knows where he is as in his career.
0: And no one wants to hear that.
1: Nobody wants to hear that. Everyone wants you to say, just go out there.
0: But
1: it's the damn truth.
0: It is the truth.
1: It's the truth.
0: It is the truth. And I think that. And I don't know if anybody wants to hear this either, but this is also the truth. At the end of the day, like in reality, these guys are humans. Like Michael Penix is a human being who has a family and a future and a past as well, by the way, which leads to part of why this process is taking longer, because he doesn't have any patella tendons anymore that they can take from. That's why he had to get a different surgery.
1: Right.
0: It's not just his third surgery, so he's scared, which is what people want to say.
1: Yes.
0: He's had three now, so he has to sleep with a Buzz Lightyear nightlight. I was thinking about that a lot last night. I didn't like that guy said that on the air yesterday. But that's neither here nor there.
1: Right.
0: That's that guy's opinion. They couldn't do the same surgery because they used the patella tendons in his two previous ACL repairs.
1: Exactly.
0: So they had to use the quadriceps tendon.
1: Yes.
0: So it's a different surgery.
1: Nobody wants to hear that.
0: I know they don't, but it's true.
1: But it's true.
0: It's true. And the other thing is that, like you just said,

0: He's got to think about the fact that this is an audition for his future at the position.
1: Yes.
0: He's got to make sure that he's 100. And again, I know no one cares. Like, these guys aren't even humans. They're not even people to you guys sometimes. They're just they're names on a fantasy football team, or it's a video game or whatever. And I just think that that's a tough mentality when all of this other stuff is true and it's there. And the guy's just trying to be as good as he possibly could be physically to get back out there. So when he is, he can play good, so the team wins.
1: Yep.
0: But it's also he can secure his future in
1: yes.
0: the NFL.
1: Yes.
0: Those two things are good for both,
1: yes.
0: right?
1: Yes.
0: Like if you need it to be good for you as well, and not just the guy who's doing it, if he is at his best and plays his best, then the team's going to win.
1: Yep.
0: And that'll be fun. But yeah, nobody, I don't know.
1: Yeah,
0: nobody wants to think about it like that.
1: But that's fine. Again, I'm not here to change nobody's mind, because the minds won't be changed even after what he said. Even after you talk about the different kind of surgery that he had, the recovery time is longer. All these different things are actual facts.
0: They are facts.
1: Yeah, they're actual facts.
0: Those are medical facts.
1: But that gets in the way of passion or fandom or promotions. And those aren't going anywhere.
0: And those are important, too.
1: Yes, they are.
0: Not
1: again,
0: to this process.
1: But again, I keep saying the same thing. I want to see Michael. I said it yesterday. Michael needs to play. If you're telling me it's him and Cooper Rush splitting first team reps, I would expect that Michael will be the starting quarterback and he's splitting team reps. Now, Kevin Stefanski's got to do what he got to do for his football team, meaning if Michael's not ready, then he has to go with Cooper Rush and let him go. Is my thing. I doubt it, but Michael would be inactive again. Michael's not going to be if Michael's not starting, he's not going to be the backup.
0: 100%.
1: Yeah.
0: Penix is not going to back up Cooper Rush on Sunday.
1: No, that's not going to happen.
0: Yeah.
1: So, in that case, then you got to find a way to get Jack Stran some certain things, because, he's a back-to-back games, one hit away from being in the game as the quarterback.
0: There is also the possibility, who knows? Stefanski said yesterday that Tua's improving and that he's not ruling anyone out. So there's also a world in which Tua plays quarterback on Sunday.
1: Nah.
0: Seems unlikely to me.
1: Nah.
0: But that also hasn't been ruled out.
1: Yeah, I mean, there's only...
0: Which goes back to the fact that this whole thing is ridiculous and it sucks.
1: Yeah,
0: like,
1: man,
0: that's undeniable. But I agree with everyone on that. And the fact that that's the starting point leads to a lot of different emotions
1: and
0: takes and all that
1: kind
0: of stuff.
1: And it's so emotional.
0: Because it is terrible.
1: And it is terrible what happened. And it's a freaking disaster.
0: It's a disaster.
1: Yeah, it is. And you try to try to navigate through this damn disaster and maybe give some context of, because we get paid for our opinions of what we think, but you're not going to change somebody's mind who's already dug in that, like you said, he's soft and all this. I heard one damn fool say that Michael's playing the victim. It's like, is that where you are right now in your head? That this man is playing a victim of what?
0: I just don't know that anything he said along the way has that.
1: Yeah.
0: Has that in it.
1: It's Cam's fault.
0: Cam Newton?
1: Yeah, Cam Newton's fault, because he told Michael. He totally got in his head. Yeah, this is the ridiculousness.
0: Oh, yeah.
1: That's being spewed out of people's mouths.
0: Penix actually was asked about that in his press conference.
1: Spewed out of people's mouth.
0: He was like, because I think the other thing that's so funny to me, and you can speak to this better than anybody, is like, this is all, and I kind of want to ask Stefanski about this as well. This is all going on outside the building, right? And it's mayhem in Falcons land right now. Like, people are losing their blank. It's that Cam Newton is to blame for Penix, like all this stuff. Is there a pretty decent chance that none of these guys know much of what is going on out there?
1: Right.
0: Like, they might be on social media, they might not be. But like, when Michael was asked that yesterday, he was like, "Oh, no, I would appreciated that he shared that with me."
1: And
0: but
1: then the guy who asked the question?
0: I don't know. It wasn't
1: Joe Patrick. I know that. Joe wouldn't ask a dumbass question.
0: But
1: like
0: Michael
1: that.
0: Was like, "Oh, you think Cam Newton made me not want to play? Oh, no, that's not what's happening." Like, I don't know. That is always the funny side of it, too, is like, it's just it's the Wild West out here. And then in here, I think sometimes they're like, wait, what? People think what?
1: Yeah, man.
0: Like, I do want to ask Stefanski, like, do you realize how nuts it is out there right now with the fans of your football team? Do you know what's happening right now?
1: It's unbelievable.
0: He might.
1: But think about it.
0: Sure, he doesn't care.
1: But the thing about it is, I don't blame them.
0: No, you got to keep it.
1: No.
0: Oh, I don't blame them either.
1: No, I don't blame Falcons fans at all.
0: I don't blame Falcons fans. I do think some things have been said that are
1: that are
0: pretty out too far. But that's fine. That's your, you got the right to say it, free speech, whatnot, all that kind of stuff. But Yeah, I mean, you know, but it all kind of stops and slows down.
1: And you don't have
0: if to Mike just says.
1: And then are you? Good. Did you get the somebody
0: the manifesto? The manifesto. That the guy

0: sent us on Twitter yesterday?
1: The manifesto.
0: Yeah. That's how I know things are different right now. Because I've never gotten that.
1: Dude.
0: Guy sent me like a novel yesterday on Twitter.
1: Kiss my ass. How about that?
0: I didn't read it. Maybe it was all nice stuff about us.
1: Out of here.
0: Yeah, no, that's how I know this is crazier than it's ever been, is because that kind of stuff is happening. We are, man, they're doing it to us, though. We're all right. We're going to get through it. Kevin Stefanski will join us in like half an hour. We'll be right back. 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
6: Forget about religious figures. Cleveland Browns quarterback Deshaun Watson is the only human being in the history of human beings to never do anything wrong. Just ask him. In preseason, he blamed his poor play on Browns fans. And yesterday and Wednesday, speaking at media availability, blamed the media for expectations being too high. This guy has no clue and needs to hit the bench. I'm Nick Costos.
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2: 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This Sunday, the Falcons will make their home debut against Carolina. And the Braves are off today after losing to the Cubs 8-4 last night. They open a series with Houston tomorrow with Tyler Mahle on the mound. I'm Allie Mack.
3: Ladies and gentlemen, time now for What's Trending.
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5: Yeah, I see that a lot. I mean, you can't compare somebody else's injury to your injury. You know, not all injuries are the same. And just because he had ACL surgery, he didn't get the same procedure as me. You know, he had his patella tendons that he did able to use those grafts. I had to use a quad graft because I used both my patella tendon grafts. And I also got an operation on my lateral side. So I got more done to my knee than he got. So if you look at me after my first ACL surgery in 2018, I was back in 6 months, you know, but this is my third one. I don't have the same, equipment, tendons and stuff to use, yeah, for this literally. ACL graft. And, you know, also I added, like I said, that lateral, that LET graft that I got. So it's more than, oh, Patrick Mahomes tore his ACL and he's playing. Why isn't Mike? You know, it's two totally different injuries. And
6: okay. Explained it.
7: Yeah. Actual. It was always the wrong comparison.
6: But Andy, the kissing of the, you know what I just said, that was for that guy. The guy who sent us that paragraph.
7: Oh, yeah.
6: Yeah. That's for you, dork.
7: Specifically that
6: guy. Specifically you.
7: The guy that used, I don't, how are you allowed to have that? I thought there was like a character limit.
6: Specifically you.
7: Oh, he's a blue check mark guy. So yeah, he pays for Twitter.
6: Specifically you. Oh, that lets me know. That lets me, all I need to know about you. All I need to know about you.
7: He paid to write that. That's amazing. Yeah. All right. Anyway. Yeah, but people are dug in. You're going to be where you're going to want to be. And look, I am not, you know, dug in, whatever, what side. I want Michael Penix to play quarterback for the Falcons on Sunday, too. I hope that he does. Based on the fact that he could practice yesterday and today, too, right. You would think. We'll talk to Stefanski about that when he comes in here. Ask him how he looked and whatnot. Seems like probably should play quarterback for the Falcons on Sunday.
6: Yep.
7: And hopefully he does. That part of it right there, because you knew what it was going to be when Patrick Mahomes was back and played and all that, and then, you know, said what he said after the game, and it's just sort of fuel to the fire if you want to call Michael Penix soft or something like that. And it's literally a different thing. It's a different surgery. He had to have a different surgery because it's his third surgery. The first two times they used the patella tendon to graft it. They can't do that third time because you only have two of them.
6: Yeah.
7: So they had to use a different tendon. They also got another part of his knee was worked on as well. So it's even more than just the, No one cares.
6: Nobody cares.
7: He doesn't have that dog in him, though.
6: No, yeah. I mean, there's no way in hell you're going to tell me God is
7: that's a long way
6: that.
7: To say, I don't have that dog
6: in him. A lot of people has been through less than have left this damn game. But no, Michael needs to get back out there because, again, he needs to, for one, he needs to play well. Two, they need to win some games. But more importantly, he needs to show the Falcons that he can be their starting quarterback going forward.
7: Yeah, there's a lot in it.
6: That is the most important thing out of it all, is because if you're playing and you're winning, that gives you ample opportunity. And he has still ample time. He's not going to be back with 5 games left, all right, or anything like that.
7: Well, that's the other thing.
6: He's going to be back.
7: I know, you know, every game is vital. It is a 17-game sprint.
6: It is.
7: And you need to get as many wins as you can. Like, I don't want to be doing the thing at the end of the season like we had to do last year where it's like, if this just went this way, this went that way. Because that Steelers game, very easily, if Penix comes back in a couple weeks and this goes this way, whatever, we're going to look at that and be like, God, two missed field goals, and if only Penix would have been able to go or whatever. Like,
6: it's okay to think like that. I think like
7: no, but all I mean is, the sooner he comes back, the less likely it is that that one loss in week one is going to be the tiebreaker difference between you getting in or out of the playoffs. Because this week you play against a team that you had the same record as last year at the end of the season, but because of all those little mistakes here and there that added up, and you lost to the Jets and you lost to the Bucks and you lost to the Patriots, and these little moments, like one of those goes your way, you win the division.
6: Yeah.
7: You know?
6: Yeah. And that's that's why you always bumping heads against certain logic and everything like that, because if Cooper Rush was healthier than he was on Sunday, they might have won the damn game.
7: Might have.
6: You know, that, that, you know,
7: honestly,
6: you know, they

0: might have won the damn game then. But I think, you know, when we go back to the quarterback position, I mean, I would think that by tomorrow you got to have that guy. Because, like, again, Friday practice, perfect practice. You'd like that out there. Our people do it different type ways, but you would want to give whoever's going to be your starter all their damn reps on Friday, I would think.
1: Got to.
0: I would think.
1: I mean,
0: that.
1: You want to.
0: You want to, exactly.
1: But, yeah.
0: But I would think on Friday that would be all the way narrowed down, because he did say that. Coach said last week what he said, that usually the game plan's pretty much done on Friday.
1: Right.
0: And then you kind of, you know, tweak some things, go to QB, what do you like, what do you like here, and all those different things. But yet, there's still a damn game Sunday here in Atlanta.
1: I know.
0: Yeah. I mean, out of all the stuff that we're talking about, there's still going to be a game played Saturday, I mean on Sunday, and we don't know who the damn quarterback's going to be. And so, is it a case of, as Mike said, you know, I know how my body feels. Yes, you do. I'm good. Or is it because in some of those things that Kevin was saying, he kept saying, we'll make the decision or something like that. But I said it yesterday, Mike's controlling the dance. You know, he's going to let you know how he feels and if he's ready to roll. You know, and I'm not going to say be patient, because I don't want you to be patient. I want you to be anxious to get this man out there. But just like I am anxious to see Michael Penix play. But if he's telling me that he's not where he needs to be, and he talked about the range of motion yesterday. That's the most important thing coming back from it, the strength of the knee and that part about it, you know, because you got to get it back functioning, bending and everything the way it's supposed to. And a lot of times that is usually the last thing to come, is that part while you're strengthening it, the range of motion. But he's still in a position where he's still practicing today. I don't know about tomorrow, but I know today he's going to be out there today. And if it's one of those things where he feels where he needs to be, because it can't be the next step is getting tackled or getting close, because you're not going to get tackled until you get in the game.
1: Yeah.
0: You know what I mean? And so that part of it is out of the equation as far as getting him ready to play, because he ain't getting tackled in practice.
1: No, like all the – like the hurdles you have to get over in game will have to come in game, and he made it pretty clear that's not what it is,
0: right?
1: Either, like, it's not any of those things. There's like a specific goal. I don't know if it's a number, if they put some sort of electrode on you and test you. I don't know if he needs to jump and touch something. I don't know if he needs to run a certain speed,
0: right?
1: I have no idea, because they wouldn't tell us. But it's a physical mark that he needs to get to.
0: Yep.
1: And then also, it's a how do I feel after I did it thing.
0: Yeah.
1: Which, you know, I don't know.
0: Yeah.
1: I don't know what it is.
0: Yeah.
1: I'm going to ask Kevin Stefanski, what are the goals? What are those goals that he needs to get to? And then Kevin Stefanski's going to say, well, you know, I'm not going to tell you any of that kind of stuff.
0: Right.
1: But he's going to say it politely. And then we're going to ask him something else. And more than likely, he's going to politely not answer it as well, because he just kind of can't. And I think a large part of it is because he doesn't know. Kevin Stefanski genuinely doesn't know when that stuff's going to happen, and if Michael Penix or one of the other three guys will be his quarterback on Sunday, which is, by definition, a very difficult place to be for a football team.
0: Yeah, man.
1: It's a very difficult place to be when you're trying to win.
0: There's
1: games.
0: No other team in this league that is in the situation that they're in.
1: Right.
0: Yeah.
1: Yeah.
0: There's.
1: Well, yeah.
0: No, there
1: isn't. Yeah. Like, the Brown situation really sucks, but at least they know who's playing.
0: Yeah. You know, Deshaun is going to start on Sunday.
1: Yeah. Don't be expecting him to throw 400 yards or anything, though, media.
0: I you know what,
1: you
0: bro?
1: Bunch of
0: oh, my God.
1: High expectation
0: again,
1: having
0: you
1: crazy
0: just need
1: people.
0: To.
1: Yeah, he's he's lost the ability to speak into a microphone.
0: Yeah, man.
1: If he ever had it, I don't know. Anyway, what else? Braves lose last night. Not a great start for the young guy. He got pretty well worked by that good Cubs lineup. Braves were able to kind of scratch and claw a couple later, but they lose the series to the Cubs 8-4. Chris Sale's next start was pushed back a day as well. Week 2 of the NFL season starts tonight. Bills open their new stadium against the Detroit Lions. That'll be a fun Thursday night game. And then, as if there weren't storylines enough, another day, another headline out of the LSU Ole Miss matchup.
0: Oh, my God.
1: Sam Levitt's listed as doubtful.
0: He can't play, right?
1: I think it's BS. I think they're lying.
0: That's how bad it's got.
1: Yeah, I think
0: with
1: lying.
0: Lane Kiffin is that this kid might have a bad shoulder.
1: He might, but I don't buy
0: and
1: it.
0: And nobody cares.
1: I don't
0: because
1: believe
0: Because they
1: it.
0: Think Lane Kiffin's lying.
1: I think Lane's
0: this is,
1: lying.
0: This is bananas
1: it's
0: to me. It's bananas that everybody's, he's lying. Oh, he's playing some gamesmanship.
1: He's lying gamesmanship.
0: Like, damn.
1: Can you get in trouble for that?
0: Yes.
1: Can you?
0: Yep.
1: Oh, you can? Okay.
0: Yep.
1: I know in the NFL you can.
0: Yeah. Hey, man. Let me tell you something, dog. We're in life, the betting age.
1: The betting business.
0: The gambling bet. Yeah. You can't do that.
1: The line didn't budge.
0: Not a
1: budge. Vegas doesn't
0: buy it. But
1: they
0: don't believe
1: it. Yeah, they're like, Lane's lying.
2: This is unbelievable.
1: All right, we'll come back. Speaking of that game, we'll get into a couple different college football games and topics next in an abbreviated college football corner. 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
7: 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Midday Show with Andy and Randy with you here on a Thursday morning. We're about, actually, probably more like, 15 minutes away from Kevin Stefanski, Falcons head coach, stopping by to join us here as we broadcast live from Flowery Branch Falcons training facility every single Thursday throughout the season, or various different days when the games are at on different days. I think next week it'll be Tuesday or something. But anyway, Thursdays for the majority of the season, and we're up here today. So we'll talk with Kevin Stefanski in about 15 minutes, see if we can get a little bit more information about the quarterback situation. We'll see. We'll all find out together. And then we'll get to an NFL no huddle early in the noon hour after that. But before we do that, we've got some college football to get to in a minute.
8: No one on the Ole Miss staff is convinced that LSU quarterback Sam Leavitt is doubtful, or that he'll miss Saturday's game.
7: Yeah.
8: Like, is his reputation that trashed to my Lane Kiffin?
7: I don't know, but, like, is that even trashed, though? Or is it just, like, we know he's always up to something?
8: Yeah. I mean, it's crazy. I'm sorry. It's crazy that is where people are with Lane now.
7: Yeah.
8: It's just
7: like, as if this game needed anything else.
8: Yes.
7: It's got a lot.
8: Of all – okay, the quarterback thing, the servant, the papers,
7: the servant papers at the facility.
8: Yeah, they tried to throw him out the damn league last week.
7: They're suing him. That's the other thing too. Yeah. Is like he's being sued by so many people. Like, is there going to be a segment on game day where they serve Lane papers?
8: Yeah. Oh man,
7: brought to you by Papa John's. Well,
8: he's not going to be on.
7: No, what would be better? Kinko's, brought to you by Office Max.
8: I don't know, man. That's what I'm saying.
7: Coming up next, we'll serve Lane papers.
8: That's unbelievable, man. Yeah. This dude. It's crazy that nobody it's unbelievable, man.
7: Yeah, and then obviously all of the police and extra law enforcement that'll be on hand to try to keep the peace. There's obviously governors and politicians involved. There's what else is going on? Also, like, two super good football teams are going to play a game on Saturday night.
8: I was listening to anyways, they were talking about the game. If Leavitt doesn't play, they got two quarterbacks. They're probably talking about rotating the quarterbacks and everything like that. So that's one of the things. This game is a big damn deal, man. It's a big game.
7: Deal.
8: It's a big game. Pressure packed game. I mean, even if he was playing, I still think I trust Trinidad Chambliss more than him anyway.
7: Yeah, I think Trinidad Chambliss is the best player in the game.
8: Yeah, and so when you look at it from that standpoint, I mean, LSU runs the hell out of the ball. They can run the ball. Where's Ole Miss in their front? Can they, can they bow their neck up to that? But especially, it's going to happen if he's not playing. If he's not playing, I mean, you're talking about LSU. And then, can LSU win it with their defense? Because they are salty. They're a salty bunch.
7: Oh, man.
8: And they arrive with problems.
7: And based on what we've seen, or at least I didn't watch much of the second game, but what we saw in that first game against Clemson, they got some real dudes.
8: They got some dudes that are some problems that, like I said, arrive with bad intentions when they hit you. So they're going to be all over the place. But I think, it was a 2-point line. No, LSU -3. You might hear about that tomorrow.
7: Yeah. And again, the line often changes when a star player, especially a quarterback, is unlikely to play. That line didn't budge.
8: No.
7: So Vegas doesn't buy it either.
8: No.
7: It's not just us being like, Lane's a liar. They're like, nah, we don't think. Or maybe they think they can still play well, or that
8: he's
7: they're
8: a
7: that
8: freaking liar.
7: Without, I don't know. I

0: I do know this, and, you know, obviously things can change, and I'm sure they will at some point over the next couple of years at LSU. Lane Kiffin's only won one top 10 matchup in his whole life.
1: Beat Georgia.
0: I don't think Georgia was number in the top. Were they? They must have had to have been.
1: Yeah, last year. When Simmons came in. Remember when Simmons came in and lit our ass up for that one drive, and then they put the other quarterback back? I think we were top 10 then.
0: Yeah, you had would have had to have been top 10 then. Okay, so that college game day podcast steered me wrong.
1: If I'm not mistaken, we were in the right. We were ranked then.
0: Georgia. You had to have been.
1: Yeah.
0: I'll look that up and make sure that they were. But the one that they referenced was he beat Oregon when he was at USC back in the day, and a lot of other times when Lane Kiffin has been in big time matchups, he's come up short. His teams haven't been up for it, or haven't been as talented. And I think that's probably what it mostly has been. Is he's had good teams. He hasn't had great teams until last year at Ole Miss. This year maybe is a great team. So we'll find out.
1: You never know.
0: Pete Golding won a top 10 matchup last year. Yeah. Now it was with Lane's team.
1: With all Lane's guys. With his coaching.
0: He was coaching. There's a lot at stake in this one for sure. Houston, Texas Tech, Friday night. That's a fun one. It's a big one in the Big 12.
1: Yeah, man.
0: They have a common opponent. Funny enough, 2 weeks in, they've both played Oregon State.
1: Yep.
0: Shout out to the Beavs. The Beavs played them both tough, too, by the way.
1: Yeah, man. The thing with the whole SMU back, their quarterback, he's electric, man. This dude, did he throw like 5 touchdowns last game? Or am I thinking SMU, that's right.
0: Oh, I'm sorry. I didn't know you had moved on to the SMU.
1: Oh, game. Okay. You were still on the Tech game?
0: I just said
1: How's that quarterback doing?
0: Hammond?
1: Yeah.
0: Fine.
1: He's doing all right? Yeah. Okay. I was curious about it because, you know, obviously, you know, the whole Sorsby thing, and he's supposed to be in there as far as, you know, being the starting quarterback. And I was just curious how he was doing this year. But, I mean, Louisville can run the hell out the ball, man. I mean, that's their biggest
0: thing. I love their quarterback.
1: They can run their quarterback. I mean, you saw him.
0: Yeah.
1: You know, you saw him in the Ole Miss game.
0: Lincoln Keenholz.
1: Yeah, you saw him in the Ole Miss game. And then
0: tried to bring him back. He was throwing some great passes on the move in that fourth quarter. He's a good-looking quarterback.
1: Yeah, man. But, I think, you know, Friday night's always weird in college football, too, especially having
0: the Houston Texas Tech game's on Friday night.
1: No, I was going to go to the Miami Wake Forest game.
0: Okay, I'm not following you.
1: Okay,
0: because Miami, I can't guard you, Randy.
1: Miami Wake Forest play on Friday tomorrow night too. Up in Winston-Salem,
0: like a Jets linebacker from 2006. Which is a
1: weird, you know, place to play on a Friday night. If you mind,
0: now, that is a weird spot.
1: This is a weird spot. Abe said he's going to pick it. It's a 3 touchdown. I think Miami's going to do that. But it can get weird up there. Right? In certain places when ranked teams go into, and for some reason it's that place. For some reason, man, the damn Deacons on a random Friday night can give you the business, man. But I think that Miami.
0: I think Miami's. I don't know. Yeah.
1: They're going back to Nike?
0: Maybe it'll be weird, but I think Miami will probably pull away and – I just think they're going to decimate everybody in that conference. I think they're so much more talented than everybody in that conference by and large. Miami going back to Nike is good.
1: Yeah. It's amazing. It's amazing when you start winning and everything like that, paying off players. Hey, you know what? Let's bring Miami back.
0: Yeah, this Adidas stuff's not quite as – Adidas fine, but I don't know. I don't know how many college football teams who are an Adidas team where I think their jerseys are better on Adidas than they were on Nike.
1: Uh-huh.
0: Washington's Adidas now. Their stuff was cooler when it was Nike.
1: Yeah.
0: Nike just has cooler stuff, man. I don't know.
1: Yeah.
0: I'm wearing Hokas. Maybe we could get the Hoka jersey sponsorship.
1: Ew.
0: Pretty good.
1: Ew.
0: I don't know.
1: I like Hokas, but would you do they make like football uniforms?
0: No, they don't.
1: Oh, okay.
0: Maybe they can dabble.
1: Okay.
0: Georgia goes on the road against Arkansas. They're favored by 24.5. Gonna cover 3 in a row?
1: Yeah. I think we're gonna go up there with bad intentions, brother. I think Georgia is and think about it, it's Kirby. We talked about with yesterday. He's salty, man. He's real salty, and I think because he don't know who his team is. Haven't been tested. They really, really haven't been tested. I don't think they'll get tested. Arkansas might make a couple plays in the first quarter, and then it's going to be a snapback, and it's going to be a straight beat. There's a whole lot of stuff going on in Arkansas, man.
0: Oh yeah,
1: whole lot of stuff going on, man.
0: I know that beating the first two teams the way that Georgia did is, I don't know how telling for the whole totality of the season. We'll see Saturday too with Arkansas, but like when teams really are the best teams in the country, that is what they do.
1: Yes.
0: Like you don't just, cause like over the last couple of years, obviously Georgia has still been very good, but they haven't been a national champion or even in the national championship game, Final Four. they played around with some of those teams.
1: Yes.
0: Like early in the season, like, what are we doing? Like, a little

0: bit of trouble here with this random September game. Not this year, not the years that they were winning national championships either.
1: Kicked them in the teeth.
0: Yeah, when you're a national championship caliber team, you win those games by 60. I mean, it's weird and kind of almost seems like it wouldn't really have anything to do with when you're playing better opponents, but it tends to be true. You don't mess around with your food, and I think that Arkansas is going to sort of meet that fate on Saturday as
1: beat
0: well.
1: Down.
0: I wouldn't be surprised if Georgia wins that game by like 40.
1: Beat down. Who's Tech got this weekend? Mercer? Okay. All
0: they right. can get that
1: they
0: one,
1: get
0: right?
1: They get that one. They get
0: I don't
1: that
0: know.
1: One.
0: I was down in Macon last weekend.
1: MacTown.
0: They're fired up about Mercer down there. They got a quarterback they like.
1: Uh-huh.
0: I don't know. I'm making stuff
1: okay.
0: up.
1: Okay. I was like, he's out there. Uh-huh.
0: But I did have a nice time in Macon, though, and I would encourage anybody who's a fan of the Allman Brothers to head down there and go to the Allman Brothers Museum at the Big House.
1: I'm a big
0: awesome.
1: That, I mean,
0: really, really good.
1: MacTown. Oh boy, it's still deserted, huh?
0: Not the part we were in.
1: Okay,
0: the part we were in was pretty nice.
1: Okay.
0: it was all right.
1: Everybody moving out of Macon.
0: I don't know. The Allman Brothers Museum was cool.
1: That's cool.
0: I can't.
1: I didn't realize. Like when you said that, I never knew they were from Macon.
0: Yeah.
1: Did
0: right,
1: I know that?
0: Right there. Right there in Macon. First hour of the show brought to you by Bobby Jones Golf Course Atlanta. Golf open to everyone.
1: You
0: visit
1: think they call it
0: MacTown? Maybe.
1: Yeah.
0: I don't know. I don't remember that many lyrics about Macon, but maybe they might have had a song about it or two. Who knows? We'll come back, and Kevin Stefanski will join us, and we'll ask him about the quarterback situation. Please don't go anywhere. 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
2: Hey, man, it's Dukes and Bell. Join us on Thursday starting at 2. We'll talk to a Falcon getting ready for the Carolina Panthers. Also, our buddy Mike Griffith from Dog Nation stops by and the lovely and talented Barbara Dooley as well. Yeah, dogs on the road for the first time in the SEC. We're talking about all of that and much more. 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
7: The Braves will have the day off today after dropping the finale of their series with the Cubs. 8-4 last night in Chicago. 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The Falcons will make their home debut Sunday against Carolina. I'm Allie Mack.
8: Sometimes we know too much.
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10: 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This is technically the beginning of the noon hour, a little early as head coach Kevin Stefanski sits down with us here. 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
9: Coach.
8: Great. Good to see you guys.
10: Good to see you as well. Any update on who's going to be starting the quarterback on Sunday?
8: No update that I could share. And truthfully, and I explained yesterday, you have to be smart about making decisions, and you got to every day take in information. So when you say something's day to day, it means you're getting information daily. So we'll continue to do that. So no update just yet.
9: I know last week when we had you on, you were talking about when you finalized the game plan, you said on Friday. Is that kind of difficult when you got your guys splitting ones?
8: I wouldn't say it's difficult.
9: Okay.
8: I say that, Randy, because so much of football, we change things on the fly.
9: Right.
8: And, as a player, like the misnomer of halftime adjustments,
9: right,
8: those are in-game adjustments. They're happening all the time. So our guys are used to, hey, we were calling it this, now we're going to do this. Hey, we're going to scrap that, we're going to do that. So I don't mind having a team that can adjust and can pivot on the fly and those type of things. Like I mentioned yesterday, like, would you love to know early on exactly who's doing this and who's playing it? Yeah, of course, you would, but it's also – not training you for what happens on Sundays where things change.
10: I mean, folks are just desperate to have any morsel of information about what's going on. I understand and respect the job to keep a lot of it behind closed doors as well. Is it fair to say that what Mike was doing at practice yesterday is different than what he was doing last week?
8: Yes, and that's, again, there's a progression, if you will, to anybody coming off of an injury. So I think we ruled Mike out early last week. We didn't roll Mike out this week. So we're continuing to practice and progress and do different things. But I wouldn't read much into anything other than we'll be really smart about this. Mike and I talk every day. I talk to the medical staff every day. We all will be on the same – we all are on the same page. We will continue to be on the same page.
9: Is it one of those things where when he feels right, it's like, okay, coach, I'm ready. I feel good. Because obviously, you know, it seems like, you know, like you said, y'all are all on the same page and everything like that. I know Mike said he knows his body. So when he says, hey, coach, I'm ready to roll, is it go time then?
8: Well, I think that's part of any guy. I think like Billy Bowman. I think about guys that are coming off of injuries. Like, you're constantly waiting for them to say they're ready because of the work that they've gotten in. There's this thing, you know, as I've been around, and you know this, you can get cleared to play, but you have to functionally be ready to play, right?
9: And preach.
8: Yeah, I think there's, you know, these positions, some of these are hard positions to play where you got to make sure you got everything ready for you. I think about, you know, I've been around offensive tackles where they get cleared, but they got a shoulder injury. They you know, punching is still not ideal. Well, that's a really important part of your job. So with any player, there's always going to be the element of, like, yeah, they have to be ready because they know themselves. And I think Mike's

0: said that to everybody, and he's 100% right. They know their body better than anybody, including myself, including medical. Having said all that, that's why we talk every day. That's why we're on the same page.
1: If it is to be Cooper Rush again Sunday, how much would it benefit you, him, everybody, the fact that he did play last week, so you have that to look at, you have that to go off, but then also now he'll get all of what he's getting this week to get ready for the game?
0: Yeah, I think the life of a backup quarterback. That's what it is. I mean, sometimes
1: that's what he said yesterday.
0: Sometimes you get every rep, sometimes you get zero reps, and the expectations of how you perform don't change, and that's kind of how it goes. And, you know, I've been around in different stops, and you've heard these stories. Like, there's some starters over the years that will never let a backup quarterback get a rep, ever. And listen, that makes some sense, because that guy who's playing needs the rep. So that backup quarterback's responsible to get himself ready via mental reps, via the scout team reps, via extra reps after practice. You know, maybe you're spotting up receivers, that type of thing. So to answer your question, of course, turns, experience, reps, all of those add up. All those experiences can add up.
2: Well, what about, how's he feeling as far as Cooper? Because I know last week it was Saturday.
0: Sure.
2: News comes out about some tightness in the back. I just know that he's better than what we saw on Sunday. Sure. It seemed like he may have been hampered by something, but how was he feeling this week?
0: He's doing better. Okay. Definitely doing better.
2: Okay. Going back to one thing about last week's game, what do you and Tommy and everybody, when you're in that situation, the adjustments have to do in those situations to get more out of Kyle, Drake,
0: sure,
2: Zachariah, guys like that?
0: Absolutely. I mean, for us to be at our best, you have to utilize all your guys, and we feel really strongly about all of our guys. And obviously, how that game went, it was not a balanced attack. And, you know, we want to be balanced so that we can be hard to defend, and you want to be hard to defend so you can score points.
2: Right.
0: So I know it's, you know, Captain Obvious here, but like, while Bijan, and you look at the numbers and the impact, that is great, and we'd love for that to happen every game, but to even for Bijan to be at his best, that's when Drake and Kyle, like you mentioned, Zachariah, Jahan, whomever it may be, that's when those guys are also available to make plays and available to get the ball in their hands. So when you design the offense, particularly in the pass game, you as a coach have an ability to say, okay, this guy's primary one, then this guy's two, then this guy's three, this guy's four, this guy's five. That's our job to mix up who those primaries are, and know that the ball on Sunday goes wherever the defense dictates that the ball goes. I don't think you can. You never want to run an offense where the ball is just force fed
2: right
0: to this person. But if an offense is really humming, what you're doing is the quarterback's making great decisions and getting the ball to the player based on the look that he's getting. But I go back to where it's our job as coaches to make sure that we're given everybody equal opportunities to go be the primary, because, you know, oftentimes the ball does go to the primary if you're doing a good job, and then you trust the quarterback to get you to two, to three, to four, to five.
1: What was the main reason why the offense was so unbalanced on Sunday?
0: Yeah, well, I think if you just look at the pass game, the attempts were at 24,
1: 22,
0: 22. Yeah. Thank you, with batted balls, with holds. Mm-hmm. So we didn't have, and then obviously the ball was coming out. They were pressuring us and doing a nice job. So if you just look at that one game sample size, we didn't do a great job in our obvious pass situations, if you will, third down and the like. So I don't know that that's gonna. I don't think that's indicative of every single game in the NFL. You end up throwing the ball more. You throw the ball more in advantageous situations, a la first and 10 or second and short, whatever it might be. When you're living versus a really good rush unit, and you're living in those longer down distance or those obvious pass distances, it does make life harder.
2: What about your defense, Coach? I mean, like, it kept you in the game. Obviously, turnover, points off turnover, things like that. As far as, like, where Za'Darius is, because they only play a limited, plays very impactful in those plays. But talk about your defensive line and how they were able to hold up in the run game, because Pittsburgh's offensive line is one of the better ones in the AFC.
0: Yeah, they're big. You know, I was really proud of how we battled throughout that game. And when you're going up against Aaron Rodgers, it is a 3 hours of a mental chess match, and he's trying to keep your defense on the field, because he may get to that quick play where they don't let you sub. So you're just playing this game where they're leaving their personnel on the field, and they're waiting to see if you sub. You don't sub. Now they get on the ball. Now he's looking at your safeties, and he's looking at your front and getting into different plays. So I thought the guys handled the mental side of it really well, and I give Coach Brick, our defensive staff, did a great job in that regard. And then battled. I mean, the run game, when you're playing Pittsburgh and Coach McCarthy, it's a It's a physical group, and I thought the guys really did a nice job. And

0: ran to the football. There were opportunities, you know, getting the ball out was huge because that turned into points for our offense. But there was a lot of good play, and I think the thing I would highlight is our running to the ball, our perimeter defense, our ability to swarm the running backs and gang tackle.
1: Falcons head coach Kevin Stefanski joins us here on the Midday Show with Andy and Randy. You know Za'Darius Smith from your previous stop. I'm sure fans

0: in the building, great on the grass. Obviously, not a ton of reps in this last game with a huge impact, but he'll come on and his role will increase. But yeah, just my past with him, being around him for a little bit, we ended up trading him, and I obviously missed him personally and you know as a team as well. But I'm so happy to see Z happy, and I think there's right. a joy that he brings to the football field, and I think that when he brings that to the field, that disseminates throughout your entire team. And I just think that happens on game day, that happens in the locker room, that happens in the weight room. It's just how he operates. So I'm thrilled to watch him, you know, doing what he loves.
1: Division game this weekend, Coach. Home opener, obviously, but it's a division matchup. They're like kind of 1.5 sometimes. Mm-hmm. What is it about this Carolina team? Obviously, gave up some points last week to Chicago, but also scored some points against right. Chicago last yeah. week.
0: Reigning champs, got a ton of respect for Coach Canales, their staff. I think they do an outstanding job in their schemes. They're tough. There's a bunch of things that they do that makes life hard. You know, I know you look at that game. That game kind of got into a shootout. All these games are different. That defense, I know what they're about. I know what their coordinator's about. I know what the players are about. They got ways to rush you. They got great players along the front, as we all know. And then I think they do a really good job in their back end. It's a physical back end, but they really mix the picture, and they can get in so many different looks. So it's going to be a great, great challenge. You look at what they did offensively, scoring all those points. I mean, the quarterback can deal from the pocket. He can get outside the pocket, which he's very, very dangerous, has multiple guys that he can get the ball to, big wide receivers, a very physical run attack. So it's a huge challenge, and making the point to the team, you know, and you guys know this, week to week, these challenges are totally different. And you filled your bucket up with all this information in week one, and hey, we've got to go, and then you pour that out and you fill it up with all this information in week two for a completely different attack, schematically, completely different personnel. But we are diving into this team, diving into this challenge, and understand it's the reigning champs division game at our place.
2: Schedule-wise today, you guys already have practice, or is that
0: practice in about an hour?
2: Okay, that's coming up, so obviously get a chance to look at everybody, but the quarterbacks again. Just in terms of ideally, and I know not everything goes ideally, certainly hasn't, when would you want to know who the guy is going to be for Sunday?
0: I think
2: given where we are,
0: sure,
2: right now,
0: I think I'll know more today. Whether or not we make a decision today, I can't say that for sure, but I'll know more after today.
1: Gotta get to the stadium.
0: I'm sorry?
1: You got to get to the stadium?
0: I do.
1: Okay.
0: I do. All right. Only one preseason game.
1: What's your protocol? How early do you get there?
0: I'm pretty early. I'm usually the first one there. Nobody beats me there from a player and coach perspective.
1: Right.
0: There's plenty of staff that beats me there.
1: Right.
0: But I like to get down there and torture myself by being just hurry up and wait, nothing to do, stare at the wall.
2: Well, you don't work out or
0: I'll get a quick one in, it's painful. Game days are painful. So I love 1 o'clock games. Used to be 12 o'clock games when I was in Minnesota. But those 1 o'clock games, hurry up and wait. And then those night games, man, I feel like the longest
1: all
0: of your
1: day
0: life.
1: All day.
0: You know?
2: Are you listening to anything when you're working out? Or are you?
0: Yeah, mix it up.
2: Former coach would listen to like books on tape.
1: Which
2: was,
1: books on tape.
2: I don't know if I could do that. But
0: no, I don't. Yeah, no books on tape. But plenty of good podcasts and plenty of good music. But usually just the sights and sounds of everyday life, I guess.
2: I'm just taking it in. Okay, I like that. We appreciate it. Coach, thank you.
1: Appreciate
2: thank
1: it, you Coach.
2: Falcons head coach Kevin Stefanski hanging out with us here for about 15 minutes ahead of their week two matchup against the Carolina Panthers Sunday at 1 o'clock. Thanks again to Coach Kevin Stefanski for sitting down with us. And, I mean, there you have it. Kind of the similar, obviously didn't expect to get a ton on the quarterback. We could ask 15 questions and got the same place, so we asked three, and I think that was that.
1: Did his explanation of the trigger word clear? Does it make sense now? As your brother here tried to.
2: Well, I think I think I was already good with it, I don't think anything's going to help anyone.
1: Okay,
2: I think the only thing that's going to help anyone is Michael Penix being.
1: I'm just saying. Okay, that's all right.
2: But yeah, I mean, obviously, what he talks about in terms of the term cleared to practice or whatever.
1: Yeah.
2: But then what did he say? He had such a good term for it, and I meant to write it down when he said it. But there's a difference between cleared and equipped to play or whatever it is that you need to have to play. And he gave the example of an offensive lineman being able to get back out there, but then the punch, the whatever.

0: Like, yeah, I mean, obviously. Like, obviously there's a difference between the two.
1: No, there isn't. It's all good.
0: But
1: it's, it's all good,
0: but
1: though.
0: When we live in a world of either or, then there is no area in between, and nobody wants there to be any area in between. And again, I get it. Like, people are kind of tired of hearing all of the details of why he's not playing.
1: Because they want to see him play.
0: They just
1: want to
0: hear.
1: Dude, I am so with. I am ready to for Michael Pence to play. Kevin Stefanski's ready for damn Michael Pence to play.
0: He's definitely ready for Michael Pence.
1: Everyone
0: to play.
1: In that damn, like, John say, okay, we all waiting on Mike.
0: Yes, everyone's excited.
1: Everybody's excited for Michael Pence to get there. And, you know, again, they're going to probably practice the same thing that he's going to get reps today. Yeah, with the first team, probably more than likely.
0: That seems good if he practiced yesterday but and then it's going
1: yeah,
0: again today.
1: Can you say that, right? Because I know what he said. What did he say? It was something like, I've had enough reps or something already or whatever. I don't need a lot more reps to be ready. So it's not more or less.
0: It's not about reps.
1: It's not about reps.
0: It's just about his knee continuing to heal.
1: It's about that right there. And, you know, and I do my best never to get my hopes up high and all those different things about anything in life.
0: I know,
1: especially
0: I'm not,
1: that
0: my
1: I
0: hopes are sneaking up on me.
1: Especially stuff I can't control.
0: I know what you mean.
1: But if he goes again today, goes tomorrow, I'm not saying he should play on Sunday. I said, is it trending toward him being ready to play Sunday? I don't know. But I feel differently about today than I did yesterday.
0: Yeah, because your gut yesterday was telling you that it was going to be Cooper Rush,
1: yes.
0: Right? And my gut was telling me the same thing, and then we got mad at our guts, and we were like, why are our guts saying that?
1: I punched myself in the damn stomach.
0: Yeah, no, maybe that's just indigestion. I'm not sure. Yeah, I don't know. Mike, I think I'm so biased in this situation.
1: Of course.
0: I just
1: of course.
0: Like, and I think a lot of people are for a lot of different reasons, but like, I just really want Michael Penix to play quarterback
1: yes.
0: on Sunday.
1: And everybody does.
0: Yeah.
1: Yes.
0: Right.
1: Yes.
0: I think everybody does for different reasons. I think I think collectively people are Falcons fans and want the best quarterback for
1: yes.
0: the Falcons to
1: yes.
0: play.
1: Yes.
0: Michael Penix is also like one of my favorite college football players of all time. And he
1: right.
0: just won a national championship at Washington.
1: Yeah.
0: And I'm probably going to be a little bit, I don't know. I don't know if I've been softer on this or harder on this or whatever reason. I don't know what I've been.
1: I don't think.
0: But
1: I'm
0: definitely.
1: What is being soft on this?
0: I don't know.
1: Yeah.
0: Not like screaming about it, but I don't really do that about anything.
1: You don't do
0: about
1: anything.
0: Really, so I don't know.
1: We don't do that about anything.
0: I'm just trying to make
1: sure. Dorks. Only dorks get us.
0: I'm just
1: get
0: trying
1: our
0: to make sure out. that I'm being rational and honest about this from like a real place and not just like I really like Michael Penix.
1: What is not rational about what me and you have been discussing?
0: I don't know. Nothing. I think we're good.
1: Okay.
0: I think we're good.
1: All right.
0: But that's what's happening here. Like
1: yes.
0: some people with this situation take to Twitter and write manifestos. Some people decide they want to yell at this or that. This is making me question myself.
1: Why?
0: I don't know.
1: Man, please.
0: I'm looking in the mirror right now. Like, am I doing a good job?
1: Hey, man, I look in that mirror every day. Boy, that's a fine looking brother.
0: I did get a haircut. Right? I got a haircut this morning and felt really good about
1: that's
0: it.
1: That's a fine looking brother who says when he's saying what he's saying, he's meaning that.
0: Yeah. I haven't said anything that I don't
1: nothing
0: mean.
1: Is, exactly. Nothing has swayed me from the original yeah. part of my thing going all the way back to training camp. All right? Nothing.
0: Yeah.
1: Nothing about it. And you're not going to. Just like, we're not going to. I hope that we could, but it's not about trying to convince people. I don't get paid to convince your ass nothing.
0: No.
1: You know? I don't. You know what I mean? But I think that the one thing about how Kevin was saying it, again, if everything is aligned the way everything is, seems to be aligned, what can I say?
0: Okay, tell me if this is wrong. It feels like, for the first time in this whole process, it feels like this week, it's actually trending towards Michael Penix playing on
1: yes.
0: Sunday.
1: Yes.
0: Fair?
1: Yes.
0: Okay. I think that's fair. All right. Thanks again to Stefanski.
1: Damn, please
0: Coach
1: play, Michael.
0: I know. I really want him to play.
1: Because, you know, I ain't going to have you next week. I got to deal with this guy.
0: Oh, yeah.
1: There's
0: all kinds of stuff. And then Thursday. It's like, what did I do? I will say, to be fair, Abe has also been very reasonable about the entire thing. all right. We'll come back, and we will do an NFL no huddle. We'll get to an NFL no huddle after this on Sports Radio 92.9 The Game.
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0: 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There's actually a few out there.
1: From the Swats to the Springs, sitting up north of Sandy. I think I'm doper than any human can be. I'm rig rolling, wheel holding, eating candy while I'm listening to Randy and Andy.
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3: Twenty minutes away from the back page with Bo. Midday show with Andy and Randy broadcasting live from Flowery Branch. Did you guys get caught in that 985 nastiness?
4: No.
3: This morning? Because you kind of come a different way, right?
4: Yeah.
3: So that's good. You did, Abe? Yeah. I was driving up because I wanted to get up here early and get a haircut. And as I was getting off 85 to 985, I could see it coming.
4: Right.
3: So I got back on.
4: You get your haircut up here?
3: I never have before, but I thought Kiki did a nice job.
4: You look good, man. So you look good. You can tell you go home. Yeah, you look good.
3: Yeah, Kiki, she might have took it a little lower than I, but yeah, I think.
4: But
3: I
4: mean, nice. I'd be forgetting you'd be jumping barbers like that.
3: Well, I don't normally, but I just couldn't get over to the side of town with everything going on this week that I get my hair cut at. I don't think so.
4: Oh, okay. I've been like, they probably listening. Oh, Andy went got another haircut. If I said right now that I was like, yeah, I'm going to start. I know I go to Jeremy, but I'm going to start going somewhere else. It be them radio. It don't be him they be knowing. Because he working. It be them damn snitches that listen to the show.
3: He's got spies.
4: No, everybody listens to our show at the shop. And a bunch of damn snitches. All right? Bunch of snitches. And he's like, hey, man, Randy said he going to somebody else. Now, Jay won't care, but I ain't going to do that to him. But, yeah.
3: I don't normally. Like, I've been going to the same spot over there on La Vista by where we used to live forever. They do a nice job, and I like going over there. But I couldn't get over there this week, and my hair was looking terrible.
4: How did you find this person? How did you find Kiki?
3: I Google searched barbershops near Falcons practice facility.
4: And that was the first one?
3: It was Sports Clips.
4: Oh.
3: I've been to Sports Clips before.
4: Okay.
3: Fine. Kiki was a nice lady. She moved here from St. Louis a couple years ago.
4: All right.
3: Her son is a football player at Collins Hill.
4: Okay.
3: He's starting to get a little interest as well from some of the college coaches.
4: Nice.
3: So, yeah, we'll keep an eye out for him.
4: Okay.
3: I don't know his name.
4: Kiki's boy.
3: But I'm going to go back. I don't know. I liked it. Kiki did a nice job. It was half the price.
4: As much as we're coming, I'll tell you how it got me today because I'm like, okay, I'm going
3: to. But it looks fine, right?
4: Yeah.
3: You look good.
4: Fine. I had to get gas, right? And so I was like, well, I was running a little late out the house, so I'm like, fine, whatever. I'll get it in Flowery Branch. I'm pretty sure since we're north of the city, kind of cheap.
3: Wrong
4: again.
3: Yeah, it's everywhere.
4: Should have just stopped at that Kroger, got that $3.89.
3: Yeah, I guess maybe I'll go to Costco and use the thing. I don't know.
4: I'm going to let her fill up the car.
3: Yeah, it's all back up there.
4: Yeah, man.
3: Must be too far from the elections, I guess. I'll scale that back down in a couple months. All right, let's get to an NFL no huddle here later on in the noon hour than normal.
4: I was like, damn, we're going to play this football, Randy.
0: We're going no huddle.
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5: Go now, let's go! Set!
3: All right. So we got a chance to talk to Falcons head coach Kevin Stefanski just a few minutes ago. If you missed it, rewind the Odyssey app, or you can subscribe to the Andy and Randy podcast. It'll be presented to your podcast folder right there for you. Either the Kevin Stefanski interview today or all 3 hours every single day. The other parts of members of the coaching staff speaking with the media as well. Tommy Rees, offensive coordinator, obviously being asked a lot of different questions about the offense. The quarterback situation specifically had some really nice stuff to say about what he observed with Michael Penix yesterday at practice. He said, quote, he's done a nice job. You don't see a ton of rust with the timing and stuff like that. Also said in terms of a throw to Drake London yesterday, where the timing was exactly where you'd want it. So that's nice.
4: Oh, that'd be used in a negative way.
3: Oh, yes.
4: Yeah.
3: That would be used against
4: Michael
3: Penix.
4: That'd be used in a negative way. But anyway, glad he's back out there. He's getting the reps that he needs in practice. And, again, he's still, and like Kevin said, they didn't have the same designation for him this week than last week.
3: Yeah.
4: You know, and
3: he's
4: so
3: in a different place,
4: than he was last week, like you said. So is that place making you get you closer to playing Sunday? Yes. Is it this Sunday? Don't know.
3: Maybe.
4: And that's part, and for everybody, I'm out there with you. It annoys the hell out of. Oh, hell yeah.
3: Oh, man.
4: Morgan Freeman is the guest celebrity picker tomorrow at game day.
3: I freaking love it. Ole Miss LSU.
4: I freaking love it. But no.
3: Yeah, that's a perfect time to derail the show, Abe. That was amazing.
4: Yeah.
3: Morgan Freeman, guest picker?
4: I love it.
3: Greatest guest picker ever.
4: But I think the one thing about it is, and I'm with everybody else, I hate the suspense of it.
3: Yeah, right.
4: Yeah. The suspense of this.
3: We don't like not knowing.
4: I think a lot of the angst and the vitriol and all that other stuff is because

0: Yes.
1: You know what I mean?
0: What we're learning is how different people deal with that.
1: Yes,
0: talent.
1: Exactly. Yes. It's not good. Well, especially when you're a grown-up.
0: There's a whole, yeah.
1: Sure.
0: The only people I've been talking to are a
1: full-grown ass man.
0: Yeah, Jack's doing fine. Jack wants Penix to play.
1: Yeah.
0: He's fired up about Penix. I'm probably going to get him a Penix Husky jersey on Saturday.
1: There you go.
0: He'll be there.
1: There you go.
0: Gets his cast off today. Maybe. Well, yeah. I was going to. No, never mind. All right. Let's get to some of the other stuff that's coming up this weekend. Obviously, week two begins tonight. Bills open up their new stadium. Detroit Lions. Bills, one of the best performances of anybody in week one. Putting 36 on Houston's pretty crazy.
1: Dude, I think with the success that the Saints had in the second half,
0: yeah.
1: When you look at Detroit, they were playing sagging off a little bit and things like that. Their secondary is, especially their safety position, they're bad. They're not really particularly good. And they're at home. Josh was so great last weekend in Houston. He was outstanding, Andy.
0: Yeah.
1: And so I anticipate him doing that tonight. Now, I mean, think about the job that the offensive line did against those damn Houston rushers. Imagine what, I mean, you got eight. You take an eight, what you got? I think Josh got a night tonight.
0: Yeah,
1: no, I think Josh got a night.
0: As long as there's no spiders out there, I think he's going to be fine.
1: Yeah, man.
0: The Lions had a nice offensive game too against the Saints, so should be an entertaining football game tonight too, for sure.
1: It should be. Joe Burrow is dealing with some back soreness. I mean, the lineman's better, but I think he still took a lot of hits.
0: Yeah.
1: He took a lot of hits last week against the Bucks. Now they got the Texans. Were irritated that they lost last week.
0: They're mad.
1: Oh, yeah.
0: Those guys got blocked up great last week.
1: Man.
0: They're going to be coming for Joe Burrow.
1: Get yourself together.
0: Sam Darnold, unsurprisingly, ruled out for week two against the Cardinals. I wouldn't be surprised if he misses a couple.
1: Yeah.
0: But
1: it looks like that.
0: Luckily for them, they've got the Cardinals. Although the Cardinals.
1: Hey, man, the Cardinals. We talked about the Cardinals before the season started. I was like, they got offensive guys.
0: Yeah, they
1: now.
0: Have guys. If the running backs can play like that with Love and Algier, then they're going to be able to at least be
1: competitive. They got offensive guys. Which is cool.
0: Jordan Mason, running back from the Vikings, placed on IR after season-ending thumb surgery.
1: Yeah.
0: That sucks.
1: Yeah, man. They're still having issues with injuries down there in San Francisco. The biggest thing with them is that they can't lose their top guys. Because that's what happened to them.
0: Yeah.
1: Yeah, they're so top-heavy that, you know, losing one guy is losing one of those guys, it just hinders everything.
0: Joey Porter Jr., contract negotiations ongoing.
1: Yeah.
0: Returning to practice, limited due to conditioning. He's just not going to do a ton until he gets a new contract.
1: Yeah, man.
0: And who knows how long it's going to go.
1: That seems like that's going to be an ugly, ugly, ugly thing. The rookie for the Ravens, who's really good, Jacoby Lane, IR, which is just, you know, that's brutal because he's so good. Zay Flowers didn't practice yesterday. Don't know if he's going to practice today. He's with a hamstring, so don't know where a couple of Lamar's weapons are going to be. But you got that big old Mack truck in the backfield who still running like, yeah.
0: What do you have, 150 and three touchdowns?
1: Yeah, dog. And I'll tell you, the weirdest thing was, like, I believe that if you are ass juice, whatever, trash can juice ass, that you should not talk trash, right?
0: Oh, okay.
1: The Tennessee Titans, and I
0: which are
1: yes
0: ass juice.
1: Yes.
0: Yeah.
1: This man, and he's the best player on the team, so you can talk that trash. And he walks it like he talks. Talking about Jeffrey Simmons.
0: Yeah.
1: Yeah.
0: I don't know who else.
1: Like, your team is not good enough for you to be talking trash. Talking about all we got to do is make Jalen Hurts play like a quarterback. Why would you do that?
0: Jalen Hurts had a pretty good game.
1: He had a pretty good game. But I'm talking about your quarterback, all right, who raises his hand still from day one. Said, I don't know about this guy.
0: Yeah.
1: I'm sorry.
0: Not looking great.
1: Not looking great. Worry about your guy. All right.
0: Those guys are a touchdown underdog at home.
1: They look so bad against the Jets last week. The freaking Jets that people actually think the Jets, oh, no, man, Jets might be able to do something.
0: No, don't. No.
1: Really?
0: They can't.
1: Really?
0: They played the Titans.
1: Really?
0: It is wild, though, to be so much worse than the Jets.
1: Yes.
0: Like, that's
1: how bad they are.
0: It's a pretty bad situation.
1: They are bad.
0: Yeah, they're really bad.
1: They're a bad football team.
0: And they're going to get smoked at home by the Eagles on Sunday. Vikings-Bears on Sunday. Obviously, a rivalry in the division and all that. I'm just so interested to see. Like, I know they're not going to score 59 points a game, but if they can actually get close to doing what Ben Johnson proclaimed that they were going to try to do before the season.
1: He walks it.
0: Yeah.
1: He talks it.
0: And he can back it up.
1: He's
0: a lot of great offense.
1: And his quarterback he's an exciting player, man. He really, really is. They can run the hell out of the football. How good is their defense? I mean, how good is that? I mean, because last year, you know, they lived off turnovers last year.
0: Yeah.
1: That was their biggest thing is they were

0: to take the ball away. And I think they lost three of those guys on that back
1: end.
0: Yeah,
1: their turnover margin last
0: year. Yeah, it was crazy. So they lost a few of those guys. So it'd be an interesting game.
1: Grady obviously is there.
0: But yeah. Flores is going to bring more than you can block. Carson Wentz had a really good night last week. Can he, because he's the starter right now, talking about Carson Wentz, can that trend of Minnesota backups with Kevin O'Connell work with this guy?
1: I just have a feeling it will.
0: Right.
1: I just think he's going to be okay. Like, I don't know that they're going to beat the Bears on Sunday.
0: Right.
1: But Kevin O'Connell just has such a good way of, outside of J.J. McCarthy, getting guys to just do what they can do well.
0: Mm-hmm.
1: And even guys that have had interception problems in the past or whatever it is, they go there and they just kind of get right.
0: Yeah, man.
1: I don't know if he's, like, fully the Belichick coaching rehab.
0: They got a big one this weekend.
1: Not Belichick. Saban coaching rehab of Alabama all those years ago with quarterbacks.
0: Yeah.
1: But he's getting close.
0: He's there.
1: Guys get big contracts when they leave Minnesota.
0: I got to go to Minnesota then. Football covers on that tonight. The game is presented by Xfinity. Score the most reliable Wi-Fi. One price, 5 years guaranteed. Xfinity. Imagine that.
1: You said Bill Belichick had big what?
0: Oh, yeah. His son resigned. Oh, no. Oh. Bill Belichick sitting on them double Ds. That is girl sweatshirt. Maybe it's the angle.
1: Is that picture AI, though?
0: I don't know. It was on their website.
1: No.
0: Yeah. He was doing an interview. I saw it because North Carolina, it said North Carolina football. It was a sit-down Bill Belichick. And Bill was, Bill had that that grandma.
1: Yeah.
0: it was gravity.
1: Twin Peaks.
0: Yeah, dog. So they're like, Bill, sister. And Bill, you let them sit this out. Bill, do your sports bra.
1: I think we did. You know why he had the baggy hoodie for all this?
0: Yeah, yeah.
1: Those things are huge.
0: It's in lactate. Hey, man.
1: All right, we'll come back. We'll get to the back page with Bo after this on Sports Radio 92.9 The Game.
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1: 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Sun's still staying up pretty late, too. Obviously, that's going to change over the next month or so, and then daylight savings. But still possible to get out after work and get 9 holes in. I'm looking at the tee sheet here at Bobby Jones right now. You can get an evening tee time on the website, Bobby Jones GC, right now for as little as $46, and get out and play some golf today after work. 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

0: the 1 o'clock hour. Get back a little bit into the Braves game from last night, and then look ahead to the upcoming series as well. Chris Sale's next start was pushed back a day, as obviously kind of trying to negotiate, position everything to be in the right spot health-wise and everything else for the playoffs. Smokin' Joe Patrick will join us at 1:20. Talk some Falcons with him as we broadcast live from Flowery Branch Falcons practice facility. So we'll get Joe's thoughts on everything that he's been able to hear today from the offensive and defensive coordinators, everything yesterday from Michael Penix and Cooper Rush and Kevin Stefanski, and, you know, also talk about the football game that we played on Sunday between the Falcons and the Panthers.
1: Real quick, I know it came out a couple weeks ago, but the Pro Football, their football Hall of Fame, they're, you know, they put some people out. Tony Dungy's got to go.
0: Really?
1: Phil Polian's got to go. I mean, there's others, but they headlined this article because they were two of the guys that said, yeah, Bill Belichick doesn't deserve it.
0: They were part of, like, the voting committee or something like that, that thought Bill Belichick.
1: Because it went from 50 to 28.
0: Right, okay, so they paid it down. Huh.
1: Yeah.
0: That was why I didn't know they were going to tell us the names of the guys they kicked out. That's crazy.
1: Yeah.
0: And what was their qualm with Belichick again?
1: The cheating.
0: Oh.
1: Yeah.
0: Oh, yeah.
1: The cheating.
0: All right.
1: Yeah. All right.
0: Okay.
1: And the NFLPA will explore all options as the NFL positions of the young boys that from NFL going to try to go back to LSU. Since they can't return to pro football, they're really trying to get after these kids. All right. Though they can't go into the draft and all those other things like that, but they're trying to, like, get them not playing NFL, period.
0: Oh, well, I don't think that makes sense.
1: I don't like that.
0: Yeah. I mean, they're not going to play at LSU now.
1: Yeah.
0: So that didn't work out.
1: Let it go.
0: So just, next offseason, they should be eligible.
1: My thing is, will teams look at it? Like, you know what I mean? Like,
0: this might be a huge backfire.
1: Yeah.
0: This might have really not gone the way they thought it was going to go.
1: Yeah.
0: They thought they were going to be playing in Oxford on Saturday against their former team.
1: That could be.
0: Boy, that story came and went pretty quick, didn't it? But not for them. Like, that's crazy if the NFL's going to just not. Wow. I don't know. Sucks. I guess that's life, though.
1: Yeah, it is.
0: Make decisions and live with them.
1: Damn.
0: All right. Let's get to the back page with Bo.
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4: Backup quarterback, motivator, preacher. Jameis goes by many hats. I don't know, man. Just listen to how Jameis talks about his team after whooping the out of the Cowboys Sunday night.
5: I tell you what, we had the Dallas Cowboys by the back of their neck in this game, man. What a dominant performance. I'm so proud to see Jackson Dart and Cam Scatterboo in the same backfield again.
6: And Pat Ricard.
5: Hold on, look, that's our secret piece. Pat Ricard is a beast. We're grateful to have just a dominant run game, and to start the season off like that, man, was truly impressive. Complimentary football on all sides, but our quarterback, man, he was special.
4: Old Jameis, like a proud papa.
0: Yeah, as he should be.
1: Yeah, man.
0: He played damn good.
1: They did.
0: And when those guys are in there, they're a hell of a lot of fun.
1: They're so much better, man. Yeah. And then you bring over a guy like Patrick because he's a tone setter, man. He was basically
0: Baltimore.
1: Yeah, he was Lamar's personal protector.
0: Right.
1: You know, they made a D lineman and moved the fullback.
0: That's a smart guy to get.
1: Yeah, man. Start. And let's go. Hey, come on over here with me. Let me insert this culture here of toughness. And he's tough as nails. So good for them, man.
4: And Jameis just got the new contract. So does he take Jackson Dart through like a team leader training program? Because eventually he's got to hand this over to Jackson Dart, right?
1: Eventually,
4: got to be.
1: Eventually, you know, Jackson Dart's got to need to.
4: Step up and be the team leader.
0: Do some of that kind of stuff.
1: Yeah.
0: And I don't know how much of it's going on.

0: behind the scenes and all that. But yeah, like Jameis is definitely the vocal.
1: Yes.
0: But he's also better at being vocal than most
1: people. And that is true.
0: And also, he was the franchise quarterback in Tampa.
1: So he knows what it's like.
0: So yeah, so he's kind of been there before. But it's one of those weird situations, like a hard needle to thread, where he's able to do all that stuff. And it's okay. And it's like not, doesn't seem like it would be an issue at all. Because he knows what his job is. And he's not, Jackson Dark's not threatened by that.
1: Right.
0: But he's also done it. So he's got the kind of the credibility to do it. It's weird. It's a very unique situation. I understand why they paid him and they want to keep him around, but pretty cool.
2: So former teammate of Jameis gets a hold of the video where Jameis is dusting himself up with the cologne in the background of Cam Scatabo being interviewed. And that former teammate, Russell Wilson, who may have been the person Jameis learned that from.
3: Jameis, I don't know if you learned that from me or I learned that from you, but we're spraying about 17 sprays.
4: Supposed to be sheesh.
3: 17's a lot, Jameis. I think like 9 is enough. I think you got to spray one on the wrist, one on the other wrist. Boom, boom. Get a little bit of chest, you know, and then neck, you know, and then, you know, handle the rest.
2: I don't know. To me, even 9 sprays of cologne.
1: That's
2: maybe I was just underspraying.
1: That's a lot of damn cologne. I think so, Bo. I'm with you. Maybe I just was a underperformer with the spraying of cologne.
0: There's one thing Russ knows a lot about. It's spraying.
1: Yeah. Dang it. They have another baby.
0: Nice.
1: Yeah, they have another damn baby.
0: Spraying everywhere.
1: Yeah, man. But I've never been a big cologne guy anyways.
0: Not me either.
1: And so, like, I don't want people to know I was there or they shook my hand.
0: I like how Kevin Stefanski said about Za'Darius Smith, you hear him before you see him.
1: Right.
0: I don't want you to smell me before
1: you see
0: him.
1: You know what I mean?
0: Yeah.
1: Yeah. Now, if I was a single man, and my wife likes, of course, I don't stank or nothing like that. But, yeah, like I would, like, my wife would think, if I come up with some cologne, my wife would think I'm cheating on her.
0: Yeah.
1: Yeah.
0: Like any.
1: Yeah.
0: Any new sort of change in behavior like that, that's a red flag.
1: That's a red flag.
0: Yeah, what's going on here?
1: What you got going on?
0: Nothing, just decided I wanted to start smelling.
1: You know what I'm saying? That's a problem.
0: Why?
1: Why?
0: For Andy? Because that's what she would say. And obviously that wouldn't be the answer. I was the other day, I was at TJ Maxx because I needed to get some more running shorts or like exercise shorts. And they have a whole cologne section.
1: Yeah.
0: I had never seen it before, but it stood out to me. Maybe we were talking about Jameis that day or whatever. And I was like, I don't know.
1: Go for
0: it. It's like pretty nice stuff.
1: Right.
0: But she would have the same reaction.
1: Yeah.
0: She'd be like, what are you doing with this cologne?
1: For Andy?
0: What's going on? Yeah, exactly. What's going on here? Yeah.
2: Even when I was out in them streets, though, I would kind of spray the cologne and just walk through it.
0: I'll just like walk through the mist.
2: Yeah, because look, if I'm in a room and somebody enters the room and I smell them immediately, be it male or female, that's too much for me. And I guess I don't know. They must wear that much cologne, Jameis and Russ. Because they're in rooms with other people with cologne on? I don't know. Or maybe somebody's never told them that it's just way too much.
1: Is it me that I find it weird that men spray it on their wrists and rub them together?
2: That is kind of weird,
1: That's kind of weird, right?
2: I thought they only did that when you tested it at the store.
1: I thought it was a woman. I thought it was a perfume thing.
0: Yeah.
1: But I've seen men spray it, and like Russ said, spray it on the wrist.
2: Like,
1: and
2: who smells your wrist?
1: And then you rub them together, and then you dab your neck? That's kind of weird to me.
0: That seems strange. Like a perfume thing.
1: Yeah, that's kind of weird to me.
0: I've always been like Bo with the mist when I was in seventh grade and wore wore that Tommy cologne that somebody stole from the Bon Marché.
1: Yeah.
0: We passed it around the bus. going to the middle school.
1: Yeah, I've never done it, so it could be a normal thing, but that, the spray on the wrist and then rub them together. I always thought that was like,
2: When you're at Dillard's and you want to smell some cologne, they spray it on your wrist. I thought that was all it was used for. Nobody's ever smelled my wrist when I was out on a date.
1: You never know, man. You might go for like the arm around a shoulder.
2: Is that when you're passing the bread or something?
1: Yeah.
2: Also in the NFL, Travis Kelce apparently was recently involved in a big Ponzi scheme. Not involved. I don't want to misquote here. Not involved. Was the victim of. So this cat by the name of Siddharth Jawahar was just sentenced to 11 years in prison for stealing $35+ million from investors, of which Travis Kelce was one of them. He pled guilty to 3 counts of wire fraud. According to the feds, he was funneling nearly all of his clients and the money into one investment. And then when that one went south, he used money from a different scam to pay those investors and just kind of kept this thing going. Private jets, luxury hotels, restaurants. Now he owes people $35 million. So where is he supposed to get this money is what I'm kind of curious of.
1: Well, they would never see that money.
0: Yeah.
2: Is that like something that's covered on insurance?
1: Nope.
2: So when they put somebody in.

0: jail, and he's been convicted to 11 years. But
1: he's supposed to pay the money back. Yes, he's supposed to pay it back. He's not going
0: That's
1: to.
0: It's one of those things that.
1: It's one of the you got to chalk it up. But this thing, the crazy thing about this story is this happens all the time. It's the only reason Travis Kelce's getting it because he's married to Taylor Swift. Because this happens everywhere. This happens
0: is
1: all the time.
0: Just bad investment advice or just not seeking advice on their investments?
1: Both.
0: Yeah.
1: Both.
2: I never really knew what wire fraud was, so I just looked it up while you were talking about it. It's just any electronic communication to carry out a scheme to defraud someone.
1: Yes.
2: So, like, text. If we were texting about it, that's wire fraud. That's funny. They must have named it that, like, back when they were using...
1: Yeah, I ain't going to the clink, but
0: like
1: no
0: Western
1: wire
0: Union
1: fraud.
0: To send people money is what I thought it was.
2: Like back when they were... What was that? The Morse code thing that you would talk with? I don't know. Anyway, telegraph. That's when they were wire frauding people like that. Anyway.
0: And as if that wasn't... enough bad news. This week, Travis and Taylor get the news that their addition to their 21,000-square-foot estate that they just bought, lakefront in Ohio, $5.35 million estate, their renovations got rejected.
1: What?
0: Travis and Taylor, they bought a house for $5.5 million in Ohio.
1: Okay.
0: They wanted to put an 8-foot wall around the property.
1: Why not?
0: And it got rejected, I guess, by the HOA.
1: Did the HOA tell Taylor Swift and Travis them no?
0: So,
1: wow.
2: No, we'd like to look in there, actually.
0: Solid fences and walls or fences with less than 75% openness shall not exceed 30 inches in height. Yeah, that's 2.5 feet. They wanted to put an 8-foot wall around the house. You should be able to do that. It's my house.
2: Yeah,
0: I don't want you to see inside my house.
1: Why would they want to live in Ohio? Well, he's from Ohio.
2: That's
0: what
2: I thought,
0: close
2: too.
0: To home, I guess.
2: Yeah. Also, for all that space, that's a pretty good price.
1: Hell
2: must be Ohio.
1: Must be Ohio. Like, I would think, she's so damn rich. She got houses everywhere.
2: Yeah.
1: And Travis, you know, once they start dating her, he upgraded the house in Kansas City to some big old mansion. I can't have Taylor Swift in this 6,000-square-foot home.
2: Bring her to this condo.
1: I got to get 15, you know what I'm saying? But, you know what? Because sometimes the HOA people be listening, and I don't want to offend them. Y'all are a bunch of jerks.
0: What if you do, though? What can the HOA really do? Can they make you sell your house? I've never gotten a definitive answer
1: on
0: that.
1: Do
2: you guys have one?
1: Do we have one?
2: An HOA?
1: Yeah, we do. Okay. But, okay. Yeah, but like they don't bother nobody.
2: Yeah,
1: but they don't bother nobody.
2: I think by and large, most of them don't.
1: But that's the one. That's
0: and the
1: one. Mostly
0: nice
1: about.
0: People.
1: Like I know, like some friends of mine in their HOA, and it's like, what? You had to do what? Like, and it's always. It's crazy that the HOA people, because the old house we used to live in, we had the HOA people. And I'd be like, lady, go to hell. Why are you standing in front of my home?
2: Yeah, get out of here.
1: Just standing there with your damn picture, with your camera snapping and stuff. I got a little, something in the mail, right? Don't you know what they want my house? I was like, excuse me, what the hell is this? Well, it was something with the shutters. The color was too dark or something. I think it's what it is. I was like, man.
2: Like,
1: get a life.
2: If you're not doing anything crazy.
1: But, dude, she
2: would. Just painted the shutter.
1: She would walk around the neighborhood. You thinking she's walking for exercise? No, she's walking
2: She's walking to snitch.
1: Yes.
2: That's a snitch walk.
1: Yeah, man.
2: That's what she's doing. Yeah. It's not good. Too much time.
1: You know what? Maybe that is that lady, because we got a lady now. She walk all the time, and she do the curb around the whole neighborhood.
2: Oh.
1: Maybe that's her.
2: I thought she was just trying to get some cardio.
1: Maybe that's her.
2: Not what it is. See how high your fence is.
1: Yeah.
2: You see her over there with the measuring tape.
1: That's
2: then you're gonna.
1: Dude, I'm gonna unleash Nico. They go lick her. He go bark so
2: lick you into submission.
1: He barks so damn loud and then just falls and goes on some belly rub.
2: But he's big though. He's intimidating until you meet him.
1: Until you meet him.
2: All right, we'll get to the big story of the day to kick off the 1 o'clock hour. 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
5: The Braves will have the day off today after dropping the finale of their series with the Cubs 8-4 last night in Chicago. 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The Falcons will make their home debut Sunday against Carolina. I'm Allie Mack.
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0: 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Smoke and Joe Patrick will join us in about 20 minutes, our 92.9 The Game Falcons insider. He's already had the chance today to talk to Kevin Stefanski. Yes. He talked to Tommy Reese and Jeff Ulbrich, so we'll hear what he heard from them and obviously talk to him about what all is going on with the Falcons quarterback situation and the Falcons and Panthers game coming up on Sunday. We'll get to an AMA at 1:40. Any question, any topic, phone lines will be open at 404-726-0929. Back into the big story of the day in just a couple of minutes.
1: Joey Porter Jr. left the field, this is like 15 minutes ago, with the trainer during the portion of the practice open for the media. Before that, he was participating in individual drills. So, yeah, it's a cat and mouse thing, man. It just seems like they're like, okay, he's not going to play. He wants his new contract. I'm so surprised that he's not playing, you know, but, you know, he wants his money, rightfully so. I don't think he's going to get the money that he's looked at that was just given out to these other guys.
0: Is that what you think he's trying to – I mean, I guess that's what he wants.
1: Yeah.
0: But is that what he's going for?
1: I think so. Huh?
0: I guess, yeah, but I don't know. It doesn't matter what I think,
1: yeah,
0: really, but
1: right.
0: I don't kind of think of him the same way.
1: I don't feel that way either.
0: As those guys.
1: Yeah.
0: He's obviously really good.
1: Like, yes.
0: Joey Porter Jr. is an incredible player.
1: Yes.
0: But I don't know that he's quite the same as Gonzalez or Witherspoon.
1: No.
0: But, you know, if he feels that way, he's obviously got a dad who played in the NFL,
1: yes,
0: so he's getting advice from people who have been there and know the game. So, I don't know. I mean, it didn't help us that much last week.
1: No.
0: That he wasn't out there.
1: No.
0: It might have helped if the Falcons had a quarterback who could throw the football more than 5 yards down the field,
1: right,
0: but they didn't.
1: And, I like that part. It didn't help.
0: Couldn't help. Yeah, man. I mean, Jake, it's got to be so, like, just beyond all the stuff of, like, you know, they're doing what they can do and they don't know who the quarterback is and all that kind of stuff. But like, you're Drake London and you know you're going out there on a Sunday and it's like, man, I hope I get two targets.
1: Yeah.
0: Because this just is what it is.
1: Yeah,
0: and we
1: man.
0: Talked about this even with Tua. Was like, what's this going to do for the production of these guys that they just paid all this money to, having an offense that's just going to be so limited with these quarterbacks until Penix comes back? And you saw it. I mean, yeah, it was probably even more limited than I even thought that it would be.
1: Right.
0: Just because I thought they'd find ways to get it to him quick.
1: Right.
0: In the screen game.
1: And that was the thing about
0: Kyle and these
1: guys.
0: That's
1: why we were talking, Andy, like, dude, like, have him break a tackle.
0: Right.
1: Or something.
0: Right.
1: Something. You never know, man. But I'll tell you this, boy. I'm not a big Twitter beef guy. I usually, whatever. But watching my boy Orrin Romaine get loose is the greatest thing ever. Because I know Orrin, and I love Orrin.
0: He's a pretty laid back fella.
1: Always. Not on these Twitter streets.
0: Nope.
1: No, Orrin. Orrin. Get their ass, oh.
0: What's he getting them about?
1: It don't matter.
0: Falcon quarterback stuff.
1: Get their ass, Orrin.
0: Again, another in the long line of examples of what this is doing to
1: him. Yeah, man.
0: Orrin's not trying to fight people on Twitter.
1: Yeah.
0: Orrin's got kids and a job and an ever expanding collection of Jordans.
1: And Legos.
0: A lot of Legos. Orrin's got a lot going on. He's a

0: peaceful man. Yeah, he doesn't want to be out there arguing with people on Twitter. But this damn Falcons quarterback situation has everybody acting crazy.
1: Good day, Lord. Oh, man. But you know what? I mean, maybe everything could settle itself.
0: Yeah,
1: and on
0: it
1: Sunday,
0: could all be settled everything.
1: Because if it's not, and I got to come in Monday again.
0: Oh, I know.
1: I know, I know they don't like us to be out on the same time. Usually happens only when our babies have spring break.
0: Yep.
1: Mike.
0: Coming down with something?
1: Mike, I got laryngitis.
0: Randy's got pneumonia.
1: Yeah. I think I'll be all right.
0: Yeah.
1: Get me till like next Thursday.
0: Yeah, because there's a lot of
1: day.
0: There's a, yeah, I think, oh, what is it? Monday, God, it feels like about a 4-day deal.

0: That's the kind of the part of the next week and next stuff after that is if they lose, and if they lose with Cooper Rush playing, then there'll be more Jack Strand stuff or whatever. But there's also a flip side of it. Like, if Michael Penix just feels good, tells him he does, plays Sunday, plays good enough to win, and they're 1-1, next week might be fun as hell.
1: Yeah.
0: It really could be. Like, that's how simple it is.
1: You know, but the thing about it is, it'll be simpler. You're absolutely correct, Matt. But, like, if Cooper Rush plays and they win on Sunday, what is it going to be like on Monday?
0: Pretty fun, but not that fun. But okay. Still pretty fun.
1: Yeah. Because you won.
0: Yeah. No, it'll still be fun. If they win, no matter what. Like, if Cooper Rush plays, if Penix plays, if Tua, who's still on the team, I guess, plays, and they win 3-2, then at least they won.
1: Right.
0: You know what I mean?
1: Yeah.
0: And that means Folk made a field goal.
1: Yeah.
0: So that's good.
1: Yeah, I mean, he's indoors. He's indoors this weekend. I expect you, because they're going to have field goal opportunities.
0: There will be field goal opportunities.
1: Yes. He needs to be 4-for-4.
0: No matter who's playing quarterback, they will stall out in the red zone.
1: I'm calling 4-for-4. Yeah.
0: Okay, so that gets you 12.
1: Yeah. Yeah.
0: Gets you 12. Can you score 1? 19? You can win with 19.
1: Yeah, Zachariah ran back a punt.
0: Okay, that's 26.
1: Okay.
0: If the Falcons scored 26, I guess last year they lost to the Panthers 30-0.
1: Yeah.
0: But they're not going to do that again.
1: Damn, that was bad.
0: And that was with Penix playing quarterback.
1: Yeah, that's bad.
0: But that won't.
1: It's worst game ever.
0: That's the worst, one of the worst performances I've ever seen by a football team.
1: Yeah, man.
0: But that won't happen again.
1: No.
0: I can't, you know? We can't do that. But I'm just saying, there's a lot of future paths that are possible that could be better than the one we're on. And there's ones that are worse, too.
1: Yeah.
0: That's the fun of it. Anyway, let's get to the big story of the day here. Kick off the 1 o'clock hour. We don't know. 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
2: I think we rolled Mike out early last week. We didn't roll Mike out this week. So we're continuing to practice and progress and do different things. But I wouldn't read much into anything other than, we'll be really smart about this. Mike and I talk every day. I talk to the medical staff every day. We all are on the same page. We will continue to be on the same page.
0: So there's Kevin Stefanski from earlier when we talked to him, right around noon. If you missed it, you can download the Odyssey app if you haven't already. If you haven't, rewind to that part. Or you can subscribe to the Andy and Randy podcast, or a lot of different ways you can listen to it. But we talked to him for about 15 minutes, and obviously part of the conversation was about the quarterback and about Michael Penix. And my question was just, because I know he's not going to tell us anything about what's happening out there and when he's going to be healthy, because I don't know that he knows fully when he's going to be healthy. I just wanted to know, like, this week's different than last week, right, in some ways?
1: Yeah.
0: And he said, well, yes, last week we ruled him out, and this week we didn't rule him out.
1: Right.
0: That seems positive.
1: Yep.
0: And then what he said second, and we've said a million times, I don't know, have we been saying it in Chinese? I'm not sure. I think we're speaking English. Was that they're all on the same page.
1: Yes.
0: They've
1: been on the same page. Michael has not changed from anything. It is not Cam Newton's fault. All right, he had a different surgery than Patrick Mahomes. Uh-huh. All right, he had a different surgery than Patrick Mahomes. Going to be longer. All of that's been said. All of that has been proven factual, or except for the Pat, whatever. Anyway,
0: the Cam Newton thing is speculation.
1: Yeah. But it's always been the same thing.
0: Michael did answer a question about that though yesterday,
1: which is unbelievable that somebody would ask him that question.
0: Yeah, it's pretty wild.
1: You know what? Yeah, I ain't playing because Cam said not to play this.
0: Yeah, you know, I was ready to rock, like, and then Cam was like, "Hey, don't."
1: Yeah, like,
0: and so I'm gonna not.
1: Yeah, but this is what we know. We talked about it yesterday. Michael is controlling his dance for the most part with his health. Now they're not gonna put him out there, and he's not ready to go. If he's not ready to go, all right. Well, let's. Like, go through the whole process and everything like that. I love what he said. Mentally, I'm ready to play because I do believe Michael wants to play football. I do believe that.
0: He said yesterday he's dying.
1: I know he's not scared. I know he damn sure know he ain't damn soft considering what the hell he'd have been through physically to play football. And then you tell me I ain't got two patellas? You know, I got one patella, Andy. You can't have my other one.
0: You only have one?
1: Yeah, two ways out, too.
0: Oh, well, I don't know what all happens with that.
1: Yeah.
0: So when you do that, then you just don't have it and then it takes
1: so it goes back.
0: Oh, it does. Okay. Yeah. I don't know. But I did learn some stuff about that yesterday.
1: Yeah.
0: I'll be honest with you. Like, this whole process sucks. There's no doubt. no matter how reasonable or unreasonable you're being about it. We all agree.
1: We all agree,
0: this
1: though.
0: Sucks,
1: we
0: want to know.
1: We're on that one accord. I think we're all on two accord. We want to see Michael Penix play, yes. And this sucks.
0: Yeah, yes. And then we all kind of branch off in different directions.
1: Y'all go.

0: Oh, yeah.
1: But I will say this, like, the most interesting thing that I've actually heard about this whole situation over the last 2 weeks was Penix yesterday talking about, like, the actual medical aspect of his knee.
2: Yes.
1: Like, because that was new information to me, and it was actually fascinating. He said the reason why he couldn't have the same surgery that he had previously twice or the same surgery that Patrick Mahomes had is because he's already used both of his patella tendons in previous ACL repairs to his left knee. So he had to use his quadriceps tendon. He also had an extra articular tendinosus graft also, which is another thing that goes along with it, to repair this ACL too. So he couldn't just have the same regular ACL surgery that he had before because he's already had two before. So it's not just he's on his third and he's scared because it's his third. It's literally a different surgery because it's his third.
2: And then also, head coach Kevin Stefanski came up and pretty much, you'll never change anybody's mind who's dug in, all right? But what cleared is? Because being cleared, but being cleared and being able to
1: play
2: is another.
1: It's different.
2: And, it is, and it always has been. But again, we never ever fought anybody for the word cleared. Because you're clear, I'm going to play. You know, he needs to play because he's cleared. It's cleared, and then it's cleared with this.
1: Well, and there's also been guys previously. I mean, I don't have the examples off the top of my head because there's a million of them that have been cleared and then weren't immediately on the field the next second.
2: Yep.
1: You get cleared, and then you work your way back towards being able to play football.
2: Right.
1: Again, nobody wants to hear that.
2: No.
1: You want your guy to play, and I get it. I get it. Like, it's a lot of... it's a lot of word salad or vamping or whatever you want to call it. There's a million different things that you can use to describe what this is to give you information that you don't want.
2: Yep.
1: What you want
2: is for Michael Penix to
1: is
2: play.
1: That Michael Penix is ready to play.
2: Me and you both.
1: That's what it, and we all agree
2: we
1: on
2: all
1: that.
2: Agree we all on agree that. On that. We all agree
1: so,
2: on that.
1: I mean, hopefully we hear that soon. We might hear it today.
2: Maybe. I doubt it. I doubt it. Because Kevin's not speaking to the media again until tomorrow.
1: Oh, yeah, that's true.
2: And so.
1: Could leak.
2: Yeah.
1: No.
2: They could. I doubt it.
1: Maybe Joe Patrick could break a story for once. Some insider.
2: Yeah. No, I mean, I just don't want Joe to come in here with no bad news because he was the one that came in here and told us about Tua last week.
1: He did. Can you believe, Randy, that was only 7 days
2: ago? Why does it seem like it's been...
1: Because every day Falcons land is the year.
2: Dude.
1: That was not 7 days ago.
2: Good. It was crazy as hell.
1: That was 7 days ago to the moment that Tua Tagovailoa fell.
2: Because I went to the bathroom at 1:15.
1: Yeah.
2: Came back, it was my 1:21. Yeah. And I came and was like, what the bloop?
1: And Joe missed it because he was in here talking to us. Yeah. He threw us right under the bus on his podcast, too.
2: No, he did.
1: He was like, yeah, I didn't actually get a chance to see it because I had radio duties at 92. Now, he didn't even say who.
2: Are you serious?
1: He referred to you and me as radio duties.
2: Wow.
1: I know.
2: This guy.
1: You give a guy a little fame, a taste of fame.
2: Yeah, you get a little
1: success.
2: You get a little Zoom. You get show your name. That's what it is. Okay.
1: You get a couple podcast downloads, and all of a sudden.
2: Okay. All right.
1: Anyway, we'll talk to Joe next.
2: All right.
1: We'll get Joe in here next. 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
7: Tonight's Thursday night football matchup features two explosive offenses in a high-powered battle. 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
1: Welcome back to the Midday Show with Andy and Randy. 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
7: This is basically missing recess. So you usually get to go outside at this time of day, and now I'm stuck in here.
5: Well, we did make you miss Tua hurting his oblique last week. So let's hope that no
7: literally
5: one...
7: my only job. No. You have one job.
5: Let's hope no one gets hurt while we're talking.
7: Knock on wood. Uh-huh. There is something back there.
5: Hey, so how are you? What's going on? Any news on the quarterback?
7: Actually, I think last time I was knocking on wood is when we were talking about Bijan's usage rate and how much we wanted to see him used. He gets the ball 29. He touches the ball 29 times in this game. It's actually incredible. I saw these. He had the most forced missed tackles of his career in this game. He had like the second most yards after reception to Jahmyr Gibbs in the last several years. So he had a hell of a game. He did everything he could, and they've certainly put basically everything on him. Ultimately, he's only one man.
6: We should ask Kevin, did he practice yesterday? Because I'm pretty sure he gave the day off yesterday.
7: I hope so. He deserves it.
5: Yeah. It was the only thing they had on offense. How much do you think of Cooper Rush's limitations? And we understand third-string quarterbacks are third-string quarterbacks. But how much of it was based on how his back felt?
7: I mean... we don't know. Kevin Stefanski has admitted that he was not 100%, though he said he's close. But I think that says that there was at least some, you know, diminishment of his abilities because of the injury. And I got to say, just watching him throw it, like, it didn't really look like he could get the ball downfield very well. Yeah. And they only ran three play-action passes, which is, I think, indicative of not wanting to put him in a position where he might have to make a sudden movement where he, like, maybe doesn't see somebody coming or something. So I have to think that that was a part of it. And I'll be very interested to see if they do go back to Cooper Rush on Sunday, how they try to change that game planning up to try to be a little bit more diverse, because, you know, all credit to Bijan for all the work that he did, but I just don't think it's, not only is it not sustainable, but I just don't think it's a way to win in the NFL to really rely on one player that heavily.
6: What's your gut telling you, though? What's your gut telling you?
7: It's funny. I was actually just talking to some of the reporters. I don't want to say specifically who was saying what, but it sounds like a lot of the reporters out there are basically putting it at like 50-50 for this Sunday that Penix could come back. I would say it's more like 75-25 for Cooper Rush, that's the way it is. But I think that's a better percentage than a lot of people may have been thinking even last week. Although maybe a lot of people saw last week's game transpire and thought, okay, well, certainly, you know, Penix will make sure he's back for this one.
6: Right.
7: And it's not to that point. But I would say that it's up in the air. And when we were talking to Mike yesterday, and a reporter asked him a question, basically assuming that he wasn't going to play this week, and he was the one who stopped them short. He's like, hey, I'm not saying I'm out this week. So he's basically the one who's saying that he's still in contention to play.
5: I would encourage people, I know not everybody has the time to do this, but I would encourage people, if you do, to just listen to the press conference, because I do think that the Q&A back and forth, answers to the questions specifically and in the order and all that, it makes it sound a lot different in context than when you're just reading the clips.
7: Mm-hmm, yeah.
5: Because, like, that clip there, when he said, I'm not saying that I'm not playing Sunday, on its own looks weird. But in the conversation that he was having with the reporter, actually sounded totally normal. And he was just saying, hey, don't say that. It's not for sure whether or not I'm playing this Sunday. I don't know. There's a lot of reactions to his comments from yesterday. The only one that really meant a ton to me was, well, two of them. One of them was his details on the surgery that he actually got.
7: Yeah.
5: Because that was kind of new information for me. I don't know much about ACL surgeries anyway.
7: Yeah.
5: So his detail about why his is different and all that was interesting. But then the thing that he said a couple of different times was, I just have a couple physical goals that I want to get to. I mean, we don't know. He wouldn't tell us. And
6: was that you who asked him?
7: No, it wasn't me. Oh, okay. But I mean, I was going to, like, you know, yeah.
5: Any like inkling at all what that kind of thing might be?
7: So he was asked, like, well, what are those goals? Right. I think that's what everybody wants to know is, like, if you haven't been feeling well enough to play yet, like, what is going to change that? And it is these. He's called them goals. He's also referred to them as metrics. So that, to me, tells me it's something.

0: something that's measurable that he's like looking to do inside of like a weight room or a training room or something. And so I'm just kind of inferring here, but it seems to me like it has something to do with the strength and that he's able to put on that knee and the knee being able to function mechanically correctly throughout having had that pressure put upon it. Because I think that that's probably the biggest concern for him at this point. And he spoke about it when they were at joint practices, which was that, you know, we're not concerned about me throwing a football or me being able to try to get away from somebody. It's if I don't get away from somebody, is the knee going to be able to hold up under, you know, a 300 pound dude on top of me while I'm getting kind of twisted to the ground? I think that that's kind of the main issue for him. And so, yeah, it's kind of secretive because he doesn't want to kind of go any further, but he said it's not a range of motion issue. Okay. We just talked to Tommy Rees earlier, and he said that he's made, you know, he's just looked great basically at practice, that making all the throws. I don't think the throwing is impacted by where he is right now whatsoever. So, yeah, it just seems like there's some, again, kind of secretive, unknown targets he needs to hit probably in the physio room.
1: Secret to us.
0: Yeah. It's secret to us, not to them. Right.
1: It seems like they know exactly what it is.
0: Right, exactly.
1: And it seems like he's getting closer and closer to doing it. And when he does it, it seems like that'll be all right. Let's go.
0: It was funny. When we talked to him before the week one game, he was like, I'm really close. And he kind of underscored that. And I was like, well, he's like really emphasizing that he's close. And then when we talked to him yesterday, he's like, I'm really, really, really, really, really, really close. I was like, okay, so he's closer. He's definitely closer.
2: But he is, though.
0: Yeah, I think so.
1: Well, last week he was inactive, and this week he's practicing. He's obviously closer. But yeah. I hope when he is cleared and does play, that they'll tell us what that was. I don't know. I'm just so curious.
0: I'm curious about what that last thing was.
2: Please tell us what those
1: were. What was it? What do you have to do?
0: Is it like a leg press weight? Right. Does he have to like squat a certain amount? I don't know.
1: But I don't know.
0: I feel like it is something like that. It's something along
1: those
0: lines.
1: The fact that he said metric, I had the same reaction. I was like, okay, so it's clearly something that they can measure. It's not just a feel thing.
0: Mm-hmm, exactly.
1: But I also think that it probably is too. It's like a metric he needs to get to a certain place, and then it's also how he feels afterwards the next day.
0: Yeah. But I think it's important to point that out, because what that tells you is that it's not the way he feels like emotionally, like about the game. Like, it's not like, oh, I've got the vibe of playing this week and so I'm going
1: to
0: get in there, because it's not about that. It never has been. But I think that also Mike, you know, maybe could have been better in just having a more disciplined message about his own health, because, you know, leading up in summer and in early training camp, it was all gung-ho. The knee feels great. I'm ready to play. I'm targeting for week one. And then he gets cleared. And so I think that's why there's some confusion.
2: Thank you. You answered the question for me. Because that's what I was saying. Yeah, okay, yeah, it's my goal to play, you know, play week one. And I think everybody took that as like, oh, he's not ready week one. Why is he ready week one? He said his goal was to play week one. I went into the offseason saying I think he's going to be ready week one, not knowing the severity of what kind of surgery procedure that
0: and
2: he
0: that's
2: had.
0: And that's another important point, that
2: pushed things back for me. So that's why I was like, I don't know, man.
0: Yeah. He was making the point because, you know, there's been this comparison to Patrick Mahomes and, like, he's running out of tendons in which to use to surgically restructure the knee. And so they have to use different – now he's using a quad because he's already used up both the patella grafts. So, and I guess there were some other things that they were doing as well within that surgery to help stabilize it to prevent future injury. So, a little bit more complicated work that he detailed. That's another reason why to go listen to him, not me. I only slept at Holiday Inn.
1: No, it was actually really interesting to hear him talk about it. Like, obviously a guy that's had three ACL surgeries is going to know a little bit about ACL surgery.
0: Yeah.
1: But he was calm about it. And he didn't care about the Patrick Mahomes thing. He's like, no, it's just different. And here's why it's different. Nobody wants to hear that.
2: But, I mean, again, I just – never mind. We're going to go there. Not gonna do that. It's feel good Thursday.
0: It is.
2: Hey Joe, do you anticipate the same kind of workload for Bijan? I mean, if all else fails, like all those touches, hell, you paid him. I'm always the Herm Edwards approach him. That's why Larry Johnson carried the ball that many years because he paid money to him.
0: Yeah,
2: you know what I mean. Do you see another way like that?
0: I mean, I think part of it is on Cooper Rush actually, or whoever's playing quarterback. Because one of the things that Tommy Rees was talking about was that, like, we didn't necessarily plan for him to actually touch it 29 times because you're calling a pass play. And, you know, he caught, I forget how many catches that Bijan had in that game. Eight. Obviously, some of them were okay. So some of them were clearly schemed up for him to catch, like on the touchdown, but not every time. You know, sometimes he's just getting it kind of checked off and checked down to him. So I think part of that is on Cooper Rush to try to get the ball to some of these other playmakers. But, you know, Tommy Rees, I would say, also took responsibility for that as well, saying, like, I also have to get the plays in the huddle that are going to make sure that we get the ball in the hands of Drake London and Kyle Pitts to get

0: them going. He said that's kind of my responsibility. I'm sure, you know, he would say it's part of the quarterback's responsibility too, but as the play caller, he can help determine that.
1: Were you able to get any updates on health? I know Lindstrom was in concussion protocol, still is. AJ Terrell had to leave the game and all of that. Any idea?
2: Bowman.
0: I mean, I'd be getting a lot more information if I was out there right now. I don't know. I guess we'll find out when this is over. I'm just kidding. I'm just playing with you. I'm just playing. I would say it's actually, I think the Falcons are actually in pretty decent shape injury-wise. You know, some important players, clearly, with Lindstrom and AJ Terrell didn't practice yesterday. But with Lindstrom, I know there's some confusion about the concussion protocol. There are like five different, not stages, but like five different things that have to happen, but none of them actually have to do with having participated in a practice. So there is the potential that he could be banged, but these concussion issues can obviously linger a little bit, and you just never really know. And I don't know. I mean, AJ came back into the game after that shoulder injury that he suffered in Pittsburgh, so I would say that that's probably good news for him, and at least as far as being able to play at all on Sunday.
1: Technically, we'll see. We are why you didn't know the answer to that question.
0: Okay.
1: Chris Lindstrom's practicing.
0: Great. So that's awesome.
1: Sorry.
0: He will practice today, and then they will kind of evaluate him, make sure he's feeling better, and that will advance him through the process.
1: Yes. Yep. Great stuff as always.
2: Appreciate it, JP.
0: All right, thanks, guys.
1: Thank you. All right, we will take a break and come back. Final segment is the AMA. Any question, any topic? Load up the phone lines at 404-726-0929. We'll answer all your questions next on Sports Radio 92.9 The Game.

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0: Cam came up here to interview Mike to talk him out of coming back. So Cam could then get signed by the Falcons and play quarterback.
1: Another conspiracy. I still think the Falcons should have signed him after Carolina. Before he went to New England.
0: What was the situation here?
1: I don't remember.
0: Yeah.
1: It's been bad for so long.
0: It's been bad for so damn long.
1: But I don't think that would have been the move right there.
0: No, I don't think they have that one. Yeah. Caleb is in Athens. Hey, Caleb.
2: What up, guys? Y'all were talking about FSU and Norvell the other day. Right. I'm a big FSU fan. I was at the SMU game. Norvell's cooked. Like, no shot. He'd have to win a natty to keep his job. Half the fan base wants Jimbo back, which is ridiculous.
1: Whoa.
2: The other half wants Deion, it seems like. I don't know if I'm for it. I kind of want Glenn Schumann, to be honest, but I wanted y'all's thoughts on Deion or Jimbo. Or if Randy, if you can talk Kirby into coming, be cool with that.
1: No, you can't have him. I know he coached here once, but no, you can't have him.
0: Thank you, Caleb.
1: I think
0: Caleb, by the way, very reasonable with his hope of Glenn Schumann.
1: Yeah. I you know what? I love Shu, but why hasn't he? You know, it seems like
0: he's still so young,
1: and I'm sure he's gotten jobs. And it seems to me he's one of those guys like Kirby, like Lanning, that don't want. And I don't want to talk bad about another school. You know what I'm saying? As far as the level of competition or whatever. But to me, maybe Schumann's looking for Florida State
0: I don't think he wants to go be like Lanning did. Lanning wasn't going for nothing.
1: Exactly.
0: He went to Oregon.
1: Exactly. So I think that maybe I don't know Glenn, but I think that maybe seemed like that's somewhat something he wants to do. Yeah, it's bad then if you want Jimbo back.
0: Yeah, the bring the guy back stuff pretty much
1: it never worked. And then Prime.
0: Shiano lost to UMass the other day.
1: And then Prime, I think the connection to Prime, obviously, because of Florida State. But I like that.
0: I mean, I love the idea.
1: Of Prime going back.
0: I have no idea how it works, but I would. I mean, it would be very, very fun.
1: Yeah.
0: At first.
1: Yeah.
0: And then after that, I have no idea. But the lead up would be incredible.
1: My thing is, what is Florida State going to do to help make this? You know, are you going to?
0: Yeah, I mean that's the thing.
1: Is a Spanx lady coming?
0: Yeah, Spanx lady's got to be rolling out.
1: Yeah,
0: man.
1: Yeah, rolling out Spanx.
0: Yeah, well, we need more than Spanx. We need money. And if you're going to be a mid-tier ACC spender, then you're probably going to be a mid-tier ACC team. Unfortunately, that's just kind of what it is. Yep. Donovan is in Ackworth. Hey, Donovan.
3: Hey guys. Good afternoon.
0: Hey, Donovan.
3: Hey, so. You know, I got to say, Andy, you know, you got the best of Michael Penix, and I'm a Vols fan, and, you know, we started recruiting him in 17.
1: Yeah.
3: I'm just hurt. I hope he gets better. I hope that what he said about, you know, saying the tendons and all that, I hope that that's all good, you know what I mean, and we can get him back on the field. And, Randy, in honor of the 25th anniversary of Hobnail Boots.
1: Is that this week?
3: I love you to death, dude, but
1: is that this week? Is that this Saturday?
3: I think so.
1: Oh, did not know that. Did not know. I did know it was the 25th anniversary. I did not know that it was this week. Was the first week in October? Because we always play Tennessee. Tennessee was just the fourth game. Because it was 9/11. So we played then. 9/11 happened. So yeah, it was part of the time.
0: Yeah, so if it was the next game then it would be right around. Yeah.
1: Nice.
0: Yeah, there you go.
1: Might go watch that tonight.
0: Yeah, go watch the Hobnail Boot game.
1: Yeah, we'll go watch that tonight.
0: Zach is in Gwinnett.
4: Hey, yeah, let me confirm that it is not the weekend for the Hobnail Boot play as a Tennessee fan, because that was the same day that my sister got married, and he's kind of a turd. So everything kind of went downhill. Thanks, Randy, for that.
0: Are they still married or no?
4: Yeah.
0: Oh, dang.
4: Anyway.
1: Damn.
4: All good.
0: Hope he's not listening.
4: I was in such a good mood until my big orange brethren brought up that damn play. Anyway. y'all had me dying laughing earlier about Bill Belichick having them things. And I told my buddies in the text chat, I said, in that picture, he looks more like Sidney Sweeney than Dabo Sweeney.
0: Oh, that's pretty good, Zach.
1: Dude, I'm just saying, Bill approved that.
0: Yeah,
1: you got to see that you got them things.
0: Yeah,
1: banging.
0: I might ask for some Photoshop or something. Yeah.

0: So, aside
1: from that, y'all know conspiracy theorists abound and imaginations run wild. There was a hot mic moment before y'all spoke to Kevin Stefanski where he said, sometimes we have too much information and ignorance is bliss.
2: Yes.
3: So you guys got that on the radio?
2: Yeah,
3: that's funny.
1: Get out in front of it.
3: Thank you, Zach.
1: Is there any sort of context to get out in front of crazy people?
3: I don't know if you believe me or not, because people are running with it, but
2: no.
3: I can tell you exactly what we're talking about.
2: My wife. So my wife had my wife did something for the first time, and she was like excited about it. I didn't know why she was excited about it, and so I was like, "Well, okay." And then she hit me with the "forget it" with the eye roll. I'm like, what the hell did I do? But eventually, I got to the bottom of it. And that's all we're talking about.
3: Well, yeah, we were just talking about when our wives give us hard times via text over stuff, and then he had given an example of a recent time when he had been given a hard time. But he's got the Share Your Location app on your phone,
2: right?
3: You know, so you can see where people are. And he was like, "Yeah, I don't know. I feel like sometimes there's too much information.
2: I agree.
3: Sometimes ignorance is bliss.
2: I agree." So,
3: That's what it was. I didn't know that got out there.
2: I didn't either, but that's what it was.
3: People have been conspiracy theory about that for 2 hours.
2: That's what it
3: is. Yeah, no, it wasn't anything interesting other than Kevin Stefanski and his wife share their location on Life 360.
2: That's it.
3: Sounded like he's a pretty good husband.
2: Yeah.
3: So, bummer for the conspiracy. Akil is in Atlanta. Hey, Akil.
4: Guys, I had a dream that Michael will come out and play Sunday. Because he will not let that little pee-squeak Bryce the Mice Young beat us.
2: He said, what'd you call him?
4: And especially in front of our gorgeous and faithful women on our first home game.
2: I like that part, gorgeous and faithful women. Okay, I can't appreciate it. I don't know that
3: Mike and Bryce have any history.
2: No, and I can't. They played each other. They played each other. We're the same number.
3: Oh, yeah.
2: Yeah. I can't call him no names when he come in here and do what he does in his building, building.
3: 4-1 against the Falcons. Best numbers across the board that he has against
2: the Falcons. I hope you're right, Akil.
3: Yeah. No, I mean, whatever. If that might have been a premonition.
2: Yeah.
3: If it happens on Sunday and they win, and let's hope that that's what takes place. Mo is in Columbus. Hey, Mo.
5: Fellas, it's been a minute. Hey, I got one for both of y'all. So, Randy, I know you ain't want to go there, but over under, the dweeb's going to keep dweebing about Michael Penix's injury after this interview, not now understanding that every injury is not the same. And in honor of people coming back off of injury, what for Andy, what does the rehab look like for Jack after the cast come off?
2: I was thinking the same thing.
3: Yeah, I don't know.
2: I was thinking the same thing.
3: Is there?
2: No, just like.
3: Thank you, because
2: it's been immobilized.
3: Yeah.
2: Like the walking part.
3: Yeah.
2: Like, because he's going from the cast. He got to wear no split or nothing on it?
3: No, I don't think so. They'll find out.
2: Right.
3: They'll get an x-ray today and find out.
2: But
3: the thing is, he never stopped walking.
2: Right.
3: He walked the whole time with it. Maybe the couple days he was a little bit tender, but like he broke his leg on a Thursday.
2: What time did he get it off?
3: About 10 minutes.
2: Okay.
3: He broke his leg on a Thursday, and then he was careful over the weekend. By Tuesday, because they gave him like a little shoe that strapped onto the bottom of it,
2: right.
3: Which is pretty funny. But once he got the shoe going and he was fine, he was running all over the place. The teachers at school said it hadn't slowed him down at all, so probably the muscles didn't break down too much. It's only been three weeks. Yeah, so my guess is the rehab will be me and Jack wrestling in the living room today.
2: Sure.
3: He came out yesterday out of his bath, he has towel on, and he goes, "Daddy, I want to fight you." I was like, "All right, let's do it. Come on." He's throwing punches and stuff.
2: Go get to a point where you
3: got a mean left.
2: You're going to have to give a little reminder.
3: I'm going to have to try.
2: I know.
3: Not yet. Tinker's in Kennesaw. Hey, Tinker.
6: What's up, fellas?
2: What up, Tate?
6: I just want to see how y'all to handle this situation that we had, me and my partner had last week while working. And we went down to the customer's basement, and they had one of those sliding glass doors, you know, so you can go outside right there. We work on the unit. Well, we pulled the curtain back, do the door, diagnose the unit. We're fixing it. We get done. Well, as we're walking back in, we look onto the curtain, and there's a pretty good sized bat sitting there, grabbed up onto the curtain. I just reached over, you know, grabbed him from the back, put, you know, right up under his wings, grabbed him, walked him off into the woods and sat him down, and he

0: definitely wasn't happy.
1: Right.
0: How did y'all have handled it?
1: I would have
2: not like that.
1: I would have found a bat, uh-huh. a baseball bat, uh-huh. and went to Wayland.
2: I think I would have just gone away.
1: I would have
2: gone upstairs.
1: He wasn't at home though, so
2: he was at someone else's a client's house.
1: Oh,
2: Tinker went Manu Ginobili and just grabbed it.
1: Oh no, nah, I don't mess with bats.
2: I would have gone upstairs and let the homeowner know that they had a bat in their basement.
1: Yes,
2: we gotta go. We're late for another appointment. So, but there is a bat down there on the thing, and so I know a good bat guy or Batman.
1: Do they have? Like a specific like exterminator for bats, or do they like roaches, rats? Well,
2: here's what I bet. I bet if you called an exterminator, they'd exterminate the bat.
1: Yeah.
2: But then I bet there's other people that are like bat relocators. So they take it and put it somewhere that it would want to be.
1: Oh no.
2: I don't know. Can you get in trouble for sometimes you can get in trouble for killing stuff.
1: What
2: you know?
1: Mean? Why can I kill a bat?
2: I don't know.
1: They're not.
2: I don't think you're allowed extinct, to intentionally kill like a raccoon.
1: I'd believe that.
2: Yeah.
1: I wouldn't, like, again, the frog, hey, he on my property.
2: Right.
1: You know what I'm saying?
2: But I think you're allowed to kill.
1: But that's what I'm saying. That's not, and I know how Bo's looking right now. Is it? But that's my house. You're intruding my house, keeping noise up in there. All right. So, yeah, you got to go or fly or whatever.
2: Yeah, like, flies, mosquitoes, spiders, that's all pretty
1: standard.
2: Yeah,
1: but, like, if there's a raccoon in my backyard, I can't go get a 9-iron?
2: I don't think so. I don't think you're allowed to do that.
1: Oh.
2: I don't know, though. Maybe. Also, that sounds really, really gruesome. Like, that sounds awful.
1: Yeah.
2: But I don't know if you're allowed to just.
1: Like, I'm not. I love all domestic animals except for cats.
2: So
1: and
2: dogs.
1: Snakes. See, like, yeah.
2: Because you're not like ferrets.
1: I don't mess with them either.
2: Yeah. Hamsters?
1: No, I don't mess with them either.
2: Gerbils?
1: Definitely not.
2: Guinea pigs?
1: Nah.
2: What about bunnies? Bunny rabbits?
1: Hell no.
2: No?
1: No.
2: Not after that. Not after what happened?
1: Yeah, man.
2: Yeah. I remember that story. Sad.
1: Yeah, it was you should have seen her face.
2: I mean, she was so sad.
1: She was so sad.
2: Yeah. All right. Fair enough. Hopefully you don't have any bats in your house.
1: Yeah, man.
2: Let's get to takeaways of the day.
1: I like
3: this. As our show heads into the final stretch, it's time for the takeaway of the day.
4: So many achievements.
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1: Just give me dogs. I can deal with the fish.
2: Okay.
1: I can deal with the fish.
2: Dogs and fish.
1: Kevin Stefanski said the Panthers have a physical back end.
2: All right.
1: Yeah.
2: Randy said don't talk trash if you're ass juice.
1: Yep.
5: Somebody called a few minutes ago about Cam Newton being quarterback for the Falcons, and I think he was serious.
2: In 2023.
1: I think he was serious.
2: All right. Everybody have a great rest of your Thursday. Keep calm. Carry on. We'll talk to you tomorrow at 11.
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15: The Braves will have the day off today after dropping the finale of their series with the Cubs. 8-4 last night in Chicago. 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And week two of the NFL season kicks off tonight as the Bills host the Lions. 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The Falcons will make their home debut Sunday against Carolina. I'm Allie Mack.
10: It's 2 o'clock. 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

0: So what's changed today? Is there anything different? Do we know anything more? Are we going to be ready for Sunday?
1: I don't know. Maybe Mike hit the weight room and he got 335 on the leg press, and that's the number, and now we're good to go.
0: 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It's Dukes and Bell on Sports Radio 92.9 The Game. We start off every day and every hour by saying, hey, man, we got a lot to get to. Andy and Randy had a chance to catch up with Coach Stefanski. You're going to hear that coming up in about 15 minutes. And look, the guys did a great job. I think Coach is between a rock and a hard place. Mm-hmm. I didn't like the wavering yesterday in his presser, but then to hear Michael Penix hopefully attempt to clear some things up. But did he really? After practice yesterday was good. We said that. And look, today we prepare for the Panthers. Guys, it's Thursday. And as much as we're going to spend more time on this whole situation, because I have a very, very critical question for all of you, but we got to get ready. We could easily start this season 0-2. And I don't know what the quarterback situation is going to look like, Mike, but, you know, there are things that this team can do better. And we had our opportunities last week against Pittsburgh, and we let it slip away. I don't want that to happen and this be another close game potentially on Sunday at home, and we let it slip away. The quarterback thing is the quarterback thing. But these coaches, the guys that are suiting up, the guys that are playing, Mike, need to find a way to try to get this done, and it's a divisional game.
1: Yeah, and again, Cooper Rush doesn't excite anybody. What would excite people is Michael

0: Penix Jr. coming out of that tunnel. You know what I mean? I'd even take Tua at this point, but like I said, I'm never even going to see Tua in a Falcon uniform at this stage. But we just got to get somebody who can get the ball down the field. We got the tools. We've got the talent. We just need the number one position to be straightened out, you know? And I just don't know what that's going to look like if Cooper Rush with a full week. But again, he's splitting refs at Penix, so it's not like it's all Cooper because they're waiting on Penix, guys. They really are. I mean, there's no other way to explain it. I heard Randy and Andy talking about it with Joe Patrick today. You know, it's just a matter of when does he come to the coach and say, I'm good to go. They've given him, you know, a lot of leeway with this. You know, in other organizations, this might not be the case. They might not have given him as much access to the media, where I think some things Mike said have helped and some haven't helped him. You know, and confused and confounded most of us, fans and media alike. But either way, just want to see him out there. In my mind, the way he sounded yesterday, I don't think we see him on Sunday.
1: I don't either.
0: Hope I'm wrong.
1: And the reason is because I think what he's been through and all of the turmoil, Mike, he would have been confident as hell sitting down and going, am I ready? He says he wants to play badly, but he's just not there. 404-726-0929. I want to ask you guys a question, and I'm being serious here, and you're going to get a chance to hear Coach Stefanski as he attempts to, again, try to lay some of this out, and the preparation is on up there at Flowery Branch. For those of you who are staunch defenders of Michael Penix, I just want to ask you a question. And Day-Day will open up the phone lines because I want to hear from you guys. I want to hear, Mike, what the people have to say about this, because I know there are thousands, at least it seems that way, thousands of you, the way you're getting after Mike and Oren, that are staunch defenders of Michael Penix. But what has he done? And why are you so adamant in your attempt to defend Michael Penix's opportunity when we have only been saying he has to prove it? And I think sometimes, Mike, things get lost in translation when you say something or I say something and people go, oh, they hate the guy. I really want to know why you feel the way you do when you're defending him the way you are, as if he's been the quarterback for 10 years and we've been to 5 playoff appearances, a Super Bowl run. He's been an MVP candidate. I really want to know. 404-726-0929. Guys, he hasn't had any great come-from-behind wins. He hasn't had a 4,000-yard season. He's not completed more than 65% of his passes. He's not thrown for 35 touchdowns in a season. I just really want to know where this comes from. Why is it that you feel the way you do? And is it simply because he's a black quarterback and you feel like that's part of this? Do you feel like the Falcons did the right thing and you're supporting that? I really want to understand that today. 404-726-0929. Because I think we all should be critical of the situation, and we have a right to do that in saying health has been a big part of this evaluation. He's not been on the field enough. But there are so many of you, at least according to Mike and Oren, thousands of you who are

0: Yes, he was hurt last year, but there's belief. Drake May, he went to a Super Bowl. He was also in Michael Penix's draft. There's belief. Guys, the only two guys in that draft that got picked right now that there is no belief, and it should feel this way, is Michael Penix and J.J. McCarthy. So help me understand this, Mike, because this is the thing that I'm having a problem with. We can't even have, you know, discourse about this because people are so adamant in saying, hey, you guys are wrong. Why are you such a defender of this?
1: Yeah, I mean, as I said, if this was another quarterback, and look, I apologize when people, I get there's aspects of Atlanta and that you don't get in other cities, man. And just, it's something that I've learned and I've dealt with, and I've tried to explain my positions over this over the years. And people will just, you know, some guys don't want to hear a white guy tell a black guy to go to work. You know, that's part of it.
0: You really feel that way?
1: I feel, no, not, again, this is not everybody. This is that, Oren, you're the Twitter expert. 10 to 15% who were very vocal about Michael Penix. Guys, if this was anybody else, you'd already be talking about next year's draft. But he's your idea of what the quarterback's supposed to look like. I'm talking to those guys. Most people with common sense realize this ship has sailed. Okay? This experiment is not working. You know, eventually we will have a sample size. Hopefully that happens next week. I don't know if it's going to be this week. I don't think so. You know, but the injury is, it makes the argument for why I'm so negative on the guy to begin with. And then we hear him working this thing out. Basically, you're hearing what's going on between his ears in the press conference yesterday. And it's a mess. Okay. In one sentence, he says he's ready to go. I'm ready. In the other sentence, but he's still gotta check some boxes. It's like, what does that even mean? Okay. And next year, by the way, if we draft somebody, I don't know, Trinidad Chandler, you will have forgotten Michael Penix like it never existed. To those guys I'm talking about. What do you mean those guys? Those guys. But it's just something I've dealt with on social media. Social media is not reality.
0: No, it's not.
1: It's just that's where some people live. And you can look at their what they've said on social media. You know where they come from.
0: But Mike, I've ran into people on the streets who feel the same way. The comments that we're getting on social media, people feel the same way. Now, I will say this. Over the last week and a half, it has turned. I wonder why.
1: Yeah, you see a team look like crap and you want to see, well, maybe, you know, maybe there should be a sense of urgency with our guy to get out there.
0: But I'm just trying to figure this out, man. Some guys think we're bullying him.
1: Then you got the other aspect of it, which is you're being mean. You're picking on him. Well, this is a results-driven business. I'm sorry. I didn't realize we're just going to concede the first two games of the season.
0: Can I remind you guys of something? And I said this to Mike and Day-Day today. Again, 404-726-0929. We're going to take your phone calls. You're going to hear Coach coming up. I guess you guys don't remember how nasty the comments were about Matt Ryan when he was quarterbacking. I guess you don't remember how he wasn't Mike Vick. And therefore, the criticism came all the time. And Matt just showed up, played, and did a hell of a job. I'm just asking, do you forget the nastiness of some of the things that people said about Matt Ryan? And he was established. He was established. Just help us understand.
1: Hey, and, you know, Orr and I were just talking about this off. You got guys now killing Matt Ryan. They never liked Matt, to your point, from the jump for their own agenda. Guys, I'm not going to kill the front office after one game. They went with a cheap option as an insurance policy for Tua, and then it broke down in Tua. That's it. But I'm not going to, I mean, you're going to kill Matt after one game. I mean, they did something this franchise would never do. They kept a guy like Jack Strand on the roster, so that's something that some fans like. But then it also confounds you because he's never going to get a chance to get on the field.
0: Yeah.
1: You know, at least not yet. I mean, that might come way late in the season. That means the season's probably gone completely off the rails. But I'm not prepared to crap on the front office 1 week into the season. You know, they were dealt a crappy set of cards. Tua gets hurt. And then hell, then Tua craps out. Cooper's got a day, what? Cooper's got a day and a half to get ready. And then he has his own back issues. I mean, you can't make this stuff up, you know? But I'm not ready to say this is a fail. Anybody who's going to say this is a fail after 1 week, you're a nitwit. That's why I said gap year. There's still some stuff they got to flush out of this system. We have to evaluate some pieces here. One is the quarterback named Michael Penix Jr.
0: That's the irony though, Mike. Nobody thought that was going to be part of the flush. If in fact it is. Let's talk to Bike Man in Schnellville. Bike Man, explain to us where you're at on this. Help us. It's Dukes and Bell. Hey, man.
2: The way I look at it is the coach is like the boss of any job you have. If you're cleared by your own doctors and you're cleared by team doctors and the coach says, get in there, it's like my boss telling me to move the boxes in the other room. I got to do it. I don't understand why he isn't doing it.

0: on whoever starts this weekend. Let's say it's Tua. If Tua balls out, you know, 17 for 22, 290 yards, two touchdowns, no interceptions, what do you do? Do you put Penix in the next week? And then what if Penix does bad? If Penix is clear to play and the coaches get in there and he says, I'm not mentally ready, then he's got to get out of there.
1: Yeah, it won't be Tua this week, but I hear what you're saying.
2: Yeah, and the dog agreed with him. You said if the coach tells him, coach can't tell him anything. And you know why? Because he is the guy who's going to make this decision. And if you don't believe me, this is what he said yesterday when he was asked about who has the final say.
3: I got the final say because I'm the only person that know how my body feel. You know, but at the same time, you know, whenever you look at biomechanics and metric stuff like that, you know, that's where the training staff is telling me, like, hey, your numbers are this, this, and that, and we want them to get here. Okay. But then even if I hit those numbers, if I don't feel, you know, as far as my body, then I won't be out there, you know. So, but I am close to hitting those numbers, and my body is getting better each and every day. So that's all I can focus on right now.
2: Yeah, and so Coach Stefanski, if he's frustrated, if he's not, we don't know. He can't force him. That's Michael Penix saying it's going to be my say. So, Bike Man, that when you say, hey, they're trying to get him to go, yeah, we want him to play, but no one's going to force him at any point. Dan in Monroe is up next on Sports Radio 92.9 The Game. Dan, what's going on? Hey, man.
4: Man, hey man,
2: hey,
4: I
2: man.
4: Just want to know a question. This seems like deja vu from last year, but I had a dream the other night. Hell, I was playing quarterback. I got a
2: job. Yeah, I hear you.
4: My question is this: seriously, do we have anybody on our team that played like quarterback in college or something that we could do a bootleg possibly?
1: No, I mean, other than Olavide Zaccheaus, but that's, and he's the emergency QB. He played high school quarterback and played some backup, but that's
2: look,
1: not
2: if we're doing
4: can
2: that.
4: Can he throw more than 15 yards?
1: Yeah, I've seen him do it. Yeah.
2: Yeah. But if we're doing that, Dan, we're lost anyway, right? If we're doing that, we're lost.
1: Right.
2: I mean,
4: we may be anyway, but you know, if Michael Penix comes back and he splashes, he don't make a big deal. Somebody needs to take his man card. That's all I got to say. I'll listen now.
2: All right. Appreciate you, man. Nobody's defending it. Nope. Nobody. You're giving us your thoughts, but nobody is telling you why you're so adamant.

0: You're going to hear Coach Stefanski with Andy and Randy. And they attempted to get everything they could out of Coach today. Great job by the fellas. Stay right there. It's Dukes and Bell.
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5: The Seattle Seahawks have ruled out Sam Darnold for this week's game against the Arizona Cardinals with a glute injury. There are no plans to add Darnold to the IR as of right now. Drew Lock will get the start in Darnold's place. Can Seattle's defense keep leading the way until Darnold is back? That's the question for the Super Bowl champs. I'm Chris Fleck.
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0: what goes down at practice. CJ, welcome in, man. What's on your mind?
1: Hey, man.
2: Hey, man.
1: Hey, man. Long time listener, first time caller. Shout every day.
0: Thank
1: but
0: you,
1: it's
0: sir.
1: For me with Michael Penix,
0: yes.
1: Man.
0: Yes.
1: You see the sample size in those 12, 15 games he has played, and it just behooves me that why can't we get the same production every game? So for me, I just want to see it. See it for itself. And that's why I'm so adamant about okay. Getting him on the field.
0: Okay.
1: Even though I feel like this ship has rode its course, I still want to see it. Because I'm like with you, Mike. If this is our gap year, let it be our gap year. But let's see what we got. And I don't want to see Tua. I don't like Tua. What we did to Georgia, but hey, he's a viable quarterback. I don't want to see Cooper Rush.
0: Still holding grudges.
1: Hey. I don't want to see Cooper Rush. You know, right, frankly, what Jack Schrader did, I don't even want to see him. But if we're gonna see something, let's put our best out there and let's just see it. Because I look back on that Washington game, man. The way he played in that Washington game, it's like, wow, we may have something. And every time I think about that fast going on the field, it's like, I want to see it. So that's why I'm so adamant about getting Michael out there, man, even though I feel like this ship has rode its course.
0: CJ, great phone call. Because you are still being very, you know, you're using common sense when it comes to what this could be, but you're defending it because, hey, I've seen enough glimpses that I want to be able to see if this is real or not. See, that's the problem. Is this an illusion or is it real? See, what we saw, it's 2 seasons ago now. 2 seasons ago when you saw that glimpse of, okay.
2: Yeah, that Commanders game, I always tell people, you know, I felt that for whatever reason, maybe there was more simplicity to it. Maybe it was more just let it rip. I don't know. But whatever it was last year, a lot of this I still blame on Zach Robinson. Like I'm all putting this on the shoulders of Michael Penix Jr. The play action never looked right last year. Things looked crisper in those first 3 games. The Giants game, remember his first throw, first interception, Kyle Pitts went, yeah, hot potato with it in the red zone. Wasn't even on him, one of his picks. But then you look at that Commanders game. He throws a dart into traffic for a touchdown. I mean, that was a really high risk, high reward throw. He made it. And then, you know, 300 yards, 2 touchdowns against Carolina in the final game of the year, but the defense couldn't stop anybody.
0: Sure.
2: I just didn't like what I saw last year. The play action, it looked like so slow motion.
0: So
2: you know
0: Mike,
2: what I mean? Him backing from the line. I didn't like all that pistol, all that stuff. It never looked right.
0: Because he wasn't comfortable. Things don't look right because guys are not comfortable. Watch Josh Allen tonight. Just take a peek. Joe Brady was the OC. He's now the head coach. Comfortable. He knows exactly what they're trying to do, Mike. I just felt the same way. And that's why we had that big discussion about OC or quarterback.
2: Right.
0: CJ, man, appreciate you on the South Side listening to Dukes and Bell. That's all I'm looking for. If you're going to defend it, why? What is so about this that you go, man, I got to defend this guy? Because the numbers and all the things that you would defend in a normal situation are just not there. Just because of 12 games, it's just not. With that said, let's hear from Kevin Stefanski, guys. Andy and Randy sat down with Coach today, and they asked the first thing that everybody's wondering. Who's the quarterback?
3: Head coach Kevin Stefanski.
0: 1 second. Technical difficulties. But Andy and Randy get into a variety of things with Coach, and we'll certainly continue to discuss with you. By the way, I do want to mention, if you're just tuning in, Michael Penix did say he's not ruling out playing Sunday. Okay? So that possibility is still on the table, but we're just in a wait-and-see mode.
2: Right, and I heard Andy brought up something that we talked briefly about, but he expanded on it. It was the metric. I mean, metric is a measurable. You know, so is there a number that Mike's got to be on? You know, that's why I said to start the show. Is it 335 on the leg press? I don't know what it is. You know, what exactly is he looking for? Because he has been cleared. I mean, we're getting into semantics, guys. I mean, is for all the guys out there that are saying he's the only guy that can be quarterback, you realize Mike explained it yesterday. He's had so many surgeries, they're out of spare parts in his legs to do these surgeries, basically. You know, that's the reality of it. You know, that's why when you get back to, as we said, I sure as hell hope it isn't a gap year, make it 9 years without the playoffs. I mean,
0: no!
2: You've got a quarterback that even if he has a good year, let's say it's 2-1 touchdowns to picks, which is what he's been at in his first 12 starts, do you still trust him long term? I mean, do you still have to have an investment in a backup quarterback because of all the medical
0: Absolutely
2: stuff?
0: Absolutely, you do.
2: And
0: Absolutely.
2: That affects your cap. You know, and that's why, you know, Strand, they'll keep him around to develop. And, you know, I don't know what their intentions are. But first things first, you've got to get the baseline evaluation of what Penix Jr. is or isn't.
0: All right. Here's Coach with Andy and Randy. And again, who's the quarterback? Coach Stefanski?
4: No update that I could share. And truthfully, and I explained yesterday, the

0: you have to be smart about making decisions, and you got to every day take in information. So when you say something's day to day, it means you're getting information daily. So we'll continue to do that. So no update just yet.
1: I know last week we had Joe, you were talking about usually, actually, when you finalized the game plan, you said on Friday. Is that kind of difficult when you got you guys splitting ones?
0: I wouldn't say it's difficult.
1: Okay.
0: I say that, Randy, because so much of football, we change things on the fly.
1: Right.
0: And, you know, as a player, like the misnomer of halftime adjustments.
1: Right.
0: Those are in-game adjustments. They're happening all the time. So our guys are used to, hey, we were calling it this, now we're going to do this. Hey, we're going to scrap that, we're going to do that. So I don't mind having a team that can adjust and can pivot on the fly and those type of things. Like I mentioned yesterday, like, would you love to know early on exactly who's doing this and who's playing that? Yeah, of course, you would, but it's also not training you for what happens on Sundays where things change.
2: I mean, folks are just desperate to have any morsel of information about what's going on. I understand and respect the job to keep a lot of it behind closed doors as well. Is it fair to say that what Mike was doing at practice yesterday is different than what he was doing last week?
0: Yes, and that's, again, there's a progression, if you will, to anybody coming off of an injury. So I think we ruled Mike out early last week. We didn't roll Mike out this week. So we're continuing to practice and progress and do different things. But I wouldn't read much into anything other than we'll be really smart about this. Mike and I talk every day. I talk to the medical staff every day. We all will be on the same. We all are on the same page. We will continue to be on the same page.
1: Is it one of those things where when he feels right, it's like, okay, coach, I'm ready. I feel good. Because obviously, you know, it seems like, you know, like you said, y'all are all on the same page and everything like that. I know Mike said he knows his body. So when he says, hey, coach, I'm ready to roll, is it go time then?
0: Well, I think that's part of any guy. I think like Billy Bowman. I think about guys that are coming off of injuries. Like, you're constantly waiting for them to say they're ready because of the work that they've gotten in. There's this thing, you know, as I've been around, and you know this, you can get cleared to play, but you have to functionally be ready to play, right?
1: And preach.
0: Yeah, I think there's, you know, these positions, some of these are hard positions to play where you got to make sure you got everything ready for you. I think about, you know, I've been around offensive tackles where they get cleared, but they got a shoulder injury. They you know, punching is still not ideal. Well, that's a really important part of your job. So with any player, there's always going to be the element of like, yeah, they have to be ready because they know themselves. And I think Mike said that to everybody, and he's 100% right. They know their body better than anybody, including myself, including medical. Having said all that, that's why we talk every day. That's why we're on the same page.
2: If it is to be Cooper Rush again Sunday, how much would it benefit you, him, everybody, the fact that he did play last week, so you have that to look at, you have that to go off, but then also now he'll get all of what he's getting this week to get ready for the game?
0: Yeah, I think the life of a backup quarterback, you know, well, that's what it is.
2: I mean, sometimes that's what he said yesterday.
0: Sometimes you get every rep, sometimes you get zero reps, and the expectations of how you perform don't change, and that's kind of how it goes. And, you know, I've been around in different stops, and you've heard these stories. Like, there's some starters over the years that will never let a backup quarterback get a rep, ever. And listen, that makes some sense because that guy who's playing needs the rep. So that backup quarterback's responsible to get himself ready via mental reps, via the scout team reps, via extra reps after practice. You know, maybe you're spotting up receivers, that type of thing. So to answer your question, of course, turns, experience, reps, all of those add up. All those experiences can add up.
3: That is the first part of Coach DeFancy's interview with Andy and Randy. We're going to play the second part a little bit later on in the show. But right now, our man Mason Smith has dialed us up, guys, here on Sports Radio 92.9 The Game. Mason Smith, man, what's going on? Welcome to the A, bro. We hadn't had a chance to welcome you. I know it's been a transition since the trade and everything went down. How you doing?
4: Doing great, my man. Doing great. How about yourself?
3: Man, I'm great. You come in here and everybody's talking about the size and your ability, the strength. Tell us how you're adapting to Coach Olbrich's defense, and what is he asking you to do? What is Kevin Ollie asking you to do differently than what you were doing at the other place?
4: I mean, you know, really just schematically, it's two different defenses, bro. You know, here, I'm asked more to just get off the ball and kind of figure things out on the run, whereas, you know, where I was, it was more, you know, attack, react, reading blocks. You know what I'm saying?
3: Yeah, yeah.
4: More of, holding up the linebackers and kind of, playing football. Mm-hmm.

0: Whereas here, you know, like I said, I have the leeway to go with my move and, you know, have somebody play behind me and make me right. So, right. You know, just being able to go with my initial thought, with my initial move, and being able to make plays from my athletic ability.
1: More fun over here?
0: For sure. For sure.
2: Right. Yeah.
1: Well, we looked at the video. We were talking about, you know, watching you up in Pittsburgh and really getting after it. One of the guys that we said, yeah, man, that guy gets it. Man, LSU boy, by the way, Carl, did you get some of that NIL? Was that, were you already gone by that time?
0: I got a little bit of it, but by the time I was gone, that's when everything kind of already ramped up, you know, to what it is now. Guys getting $1 million, million plus. So, you know, I mean, I got my fresh up, but definitely wasn't exactly what it is today.
2: Yeah, that's crazy. Mason Smith joining us, guys. Big D tackle for the Atlanta Falcons as we get ready for the Carolina Panthers. So I'm just curious. Let's stay in that lane real quick before we talk about this game with Carolina. You happy that Lane's there at LSU? Everybody's talking about this game on Saturday, man, with Ole Miss and what it's going to mean for the program. I mean, it feels like, you know, again, 2019 with Burrow and company, everybody, it was crazy, right? I mean, they just, everybody, y'all were better than everybody else. I don't know if that'll be the case with LSU this year, but what's your excitement level with Lane and what you saw in that first game against Clemson?
0: I mean, it definitely, you know, obviously being a guy from the state of Louisiana, you know, I bleed purple and gold, man. So, you know, really just seeing that really made me happy, bro. Being able to, we've always had the pieces, even when I was there, bro. You know, we fell short twice.
2: Right.
0: But we always had the pieces, bro. It's just about playing complimentary football, you know. 1 year, we might have been better on defense, you know, and the other year, you know, we might have been better on offense. And you know, it always kind of was like that. So just being able to see them score 51 points and then also, you know, limit a team like Clemson to 10 points, really, you know, 3 points until whatever the last drive or whatever. I mean, it's just, it makes me happy just knowing that they playing complimentary football. And, yeah, man, I mean, I'm rooting for them to the end.
1: A dude who went to Houma, guy, this, I love this. He's basically just a few miles from where Bobby Hebert grew up in Cutoff, Carl. I mean, that that is, when you're driving down the highway, you're looking up at the Gulf of Mexico. That's, I mean, that's really on the bayou, man. So, now, can you do your own low country boil? I mean, are you cooking? You let somebody else do it?
0: Oh, yeah, man. I can throw down anything. Whatever you need. If you need me to borrow something, if you need me to put something on the pot, I could do it all, bro.
1: Because I heard Za'Darius Smith is planning on having all the linemen over, and he's going to grill.
0: Yeah, for sure. Yeah. We're doing that today, actually.
2: Cool. That's cool. And that camaraderie's big, isn't it, Mason? Right. I mean, I think fans take that for granted. They don't have to hang out. But it is cool when you do, and you do like guys.
0: Yeah, nah, for sure. I mean, especially an older guy, a guy that's been at a higher level like Za'Darius, you know. For a younger guy like myself, man, just being able to get around him, see what he's doing his off time, you know, still, even though we're not in the facility, still kind of pick his brain, still kind of pick his, you know, his routine or what made him for so long or, you know, just anything like that, anything I could pick up on. But also really just being around the guys, you know. I always say, like, you really don't, until you know somebody why they do something or until you know the reasoning behind on, you know, why they play the game or this and that, you know, I feel like you really don't understand them. I feel like you really not going to give you all for them. So just learning the guys and, you know, being able to, you know, hold them accountable. If somebody's slacking that day, you know, I know your why. So I can tell you, man, you doing this for this.
2: Yeah.
0: Or vice versa. If I'm slacking one day, man, just somebody knowing my why, you know, just put it on their mind. Like, this is why we here. This is why we doing this. So it always helps out just being around the guys and, you know, just building that brotherhood.
1: We talked about Nate Ollie and, you know, obviously Ulbrich likes to do some crazy stuff. So what's the prediction this week, man? We got a quarterback that's had success against us, but he's not the most mobile guy. So you going to give us a sack total? How many are you going to get this week?
0: Man, I'm going to leave it up to Sunday, man. I can't call it. There ain't no limit to it. So, you know, we're going to do what we got to do and, you know, see what it is by the end of Sunday.
2: Okay, wait a minute. Why'd you have to say no limit? You dropping all these Louisiana phrases, man. Come on now. Come on.
0: Nah, I'm just saying, I can't put a limit on it. You know, we're going to go out there and do what we do.
1: You're going to make it do what we do.
2: I feel you on that. Mason Smith joining us, guys, here on Dukes and Bell. I'm messing with him because he is a Louisiana boy. So let's talk about the Carolina Panthers, man. What are you seeing on tape? I mean, look, this offense, they scored a lot of points last week. Now, they lost, but Mason, what do you see, man? What do we have to do Sunday?
0: I mean, for sure, man, like, you know, they are a great team. They got great offensive lineman. You know, two.

0: guys or three guys in the middle that, you know, all can play really good football, man. So, and then a quarterback back there that's been playing at a high level for, you know, since the start of this year. Like you said, they almost put up 40 points last week. Mm-hmm. So, you know, even though that they lost, we still definitely not taking them lightly at all, man. And really just working on the game plan, man, trying to just keep everything in-house and, you know, just trying to put our best foot forward, man, and just continue to grow as a defense, dominate the line of scrimmage in any way we can, and just, you know, try to pressure the quarterback, man, try to do everything we can just to get him out of rhythm and, you know, just follow the game plan, really.
1: Seems like it's a mix of, like we mentioned, OGs like Za'Darius Smith. There's a lot of young guys, man. You're only 24, yeah, right? And there's, what do you think of, like, Kendall Daniels, Perkins? You know, obviously there's a connection there with an LSU guy.
0: Yeah. Man, I think PD and Perk been doing amazing, bro. You know, just knowing how it is coming into the league as a rookie, you know, I think they've been doing a hell of a job, man, just being able to learn the game at a higher level, being put in, but, you know, including myself when I got to the league, man, it was kind of like a, you know, I made it moment, but at the same time, you ain't come here just to get here. So, you know, just putting that on the back of your mind and being able to say, yeah, I'm a rookie, but, you know, I want to be a contributor on this team.
2: Right on.
3: Mason, before we let you go, man, I know you guys on the defensive field, you're focused on their offense and what you need to do. Any thoughts on our quarterback situation? From where you stand and where you sit and what you do for this football team, you know, it's a talk around the NFL, and I know we're going to get it figured out at some point, but what are your thoughts, if any?
0: I mean, I really don't have anything, you know, any thoughts really about it, man. At the end of the day, we got to put 11 guys on the offense on the field, man, and play as one, you know, at the end of the day. It really don't matter who it is out there, you know, Mike, Tua, Coop or Jack, man. We believe in all four of them. And whoever's out there, man, we gonna ride with them, man. We're going to try to get the thing done.
1: Well, hey, man, we've been looking forward to getting a chance to catch up with you, Mason. Thanks for the time, man. Hopefully we'll get to talk to you soon, brother.
0: Yes, sir. Appreciate it.
3: Yeah, man. Good stuff. Like him. This seems real.
1: Well, I mean, as an old soul, I said 24. He'll be 24 in October. But, again, a mountain of a man. If you guys were at camp to watch and see this dude, 6'5", over 306.
3: Yeah.
1: I mean, he's a beast.
3: Yeah.
1: And look, nothing against Rook. It just, this seems to be an upgrade. And it was a straight-up swap.
3: He said, though, Mike, this scheme fits him better. Maybe right. What we do didn't fit Rook. You couldn't say that because he's on your team. Now he's not here, and you see a guy that's already making strides. All right, we got to take a break. You're going to hear the second part of the Kevin Stefanski interview with Andy and Randy. That's on the way, so stay there. Also, in the 3 o'clock hour, guys, we're going to talk to Mike Griffith from Dog Nation to find out the latest on the dogs and much more. It's Dukes and Bell.
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4: Thanks to Mason Smith for stopping by. Don't get caught up in all those A's. Mason Smith. And let's hope he's an impact player for us as the season continues.
5: But had a nice week in Pittsburgh.
4: He did. And look, that's the thing, Mike. I mean, some of the guys that we have acquired have already shown that, hey, they might be big-time contributors to this defense. We got to wait to see what it's going to look like. I do agree with you. I don't think Pittsburgh's offense is that great, but you still, that's the competition for that day, and you got to rate it, and I thought we really did good. Let's play the second half of the Andy and Randy coaches interview, guys. It happened today earlier here on Sports Radio 92.9 The Game. We played half of it for you because Mason called in, and we thought he might call in a little bit later. But with that said, as we pick this interview up, the guys are asking Coach Stefanski about the health and how Cooper Rush is feeling.
6: He's doing better. Okay. Definitely doing better.
7: Okay. Going back to one thing about last week's game, what do you and Tommy and everybody, when you're in that situation, the adjustments have to do in those situations to get more out of Kyle, Drake?
6: Sure.
7: Zachariah, guys like that.
6: Absolutely. I mean, for us to be at our best, you have to utilize all your guys, and we feel really strongly about all of our guys. And obviously how that game went, it was not a balanced attack. And, you know, we want to be balanced so that we can be hard to defend, and you want to be hard to defend so you can score points.
7: Right.
6: So I know it's, you know, Captain Obvious here. But, like, while Bijan, and you look at the numbers and the impact, that is great, and we'd love for that to happen every game. But to even for Bijan to be at his best, that's when Drake and Kyle, like you mentioned, Zachariah, Jahan, whomever it may be, that's when those guys are also available to make plays and available to get the ball in their hands. So when you design the offense, particularly in the pass game, you as a coach have an ability to say, okay, this guy's primary one, then this guy's two, then this guy's three, this guy's four, this guy's five. That's our job to mix up who those primaries are and know that the ball on Sunday goes wherever the defense dictates that the ball goes. I don't think you can – you never want to run an offense where the ball is just force-fed right to this person. But if an offense is really humming, what you're doing is the quarterback's making great decisions and getting the ball to the player based on the look that he's getting. But I go back to where it's our job as coaches to make sure that we're giving everybody equal opportunities to go be the primary, because, you know, oftentimes the ball does go to the primary if you're doing a good job, and then you trust the quarterback to get you to two, to three, to four, to five.
8: What was the main reason why the offense was so unbalanced on Sunday?
6: Yeah, well, I think if you just look at the past game, the attempts were at 24,
8: 22,
6: 22. Yeah. Thank you, with batted balls, with holds. Mm-hmm. So we didn't have, and then obviously the ball was coming out. They were pressuring us and doing a nice job. So if you just look at that one game sample size, we didn't do a great job in our obvious pass situations, if you will, third down and the like. So I don't know that that's going to, I don't think that's indicative of every single game in the NFL. You end up throwing the ball more, you throw the ball more in advantageous situations, a la first and 10 or second and short, whatever it might be. When you're living versus a really good rush unit, and you're living in those longer down distance or those obvious pass distances, it does make life harder.
7: What about your defense, Coach? I mean, it kept you in the game. Obviously, turnover, points off turnover, things like that. As far as, like, where Zadarius is, because they only play a limited plays, very impactful in those plays. But talk about your defensive sure. line and how they were able to hold up in the run game, because Pittsburgh's offensive line is one of the better ones in the AFC.
6: Yeah, they're big. You know, I was really proud of how we battled throughout that game. And when you're going up against Aaron Rodgers, it is a 3 hours of a mental chess match. And he's trying to keep your defense on the field, because he may get to that quick play where they don't let you sub. So you're just playing this game where they're leaving their personnel on the field, and they're waiting to see if you sub. You don't sub. Now they get on the ball. Now he's looking at your safeties, and he's looking at your front and getting into different plays. So I thought the guys handled the mental side of it really well, and I give Coach Brick, our defensive staff, did a great job in that regard. And then battled. I mean, the run game, when you're playing

0: Pittsburgh and Coach McCarthy, it's a physical group, and I thought the guys really did a nice job and ran to the football. There were opportunities, you know, getting the ball out was huge because that turned into points for our offense. But there was a lot of good play, and I think the thing I would highlight is our running to the ball, our perimeter defense, our ability to swarm the running backs and gang tackle.
1: Falcons head coach Kevin Stefanski joins us here on the Midday Show with Andy and Randy. You know Za'Darius Smith from your previous stop. I'm sure fans know the name, and he's obviously been very good for years. But I think we got to know him better with his introductory press conference, where he was really open and honest about his journey and what happened last year. I'm sure you knew all of that, but we all got to know it. And now he's back, and he had a great first game. I mean, of course, we're all hopeful that he'll be helping the team win football games, but what's it like for you to be around a guy like that, knowing what all has gone on, and now he's able to get back in here?
0: Yeah, Z's the man. He's the best. You hear him before you see him. He's gregarious. He'll put you in a bear hug in a second. You got to be, you know, head on a swivel when you're around Za'Darius. Great energy giver. Awesome in the building. Great on the grass. Obviously, not a ton of reps in this last game with a huge impact, but he'll come on and his role will increase. But yeah, just my past with him, being around him for a little bit, we ended up trading him, and I obviously missed him personally and you know as a team as well. But I'm so happy to see Z happy, and I think there's right. a joy that he brings to the football field, and I think that when he brings that to the field, that disseminates throughout your entire team. And I just think that happens on game day, that happens in the locker room, that happens in the weight room. It's just how he operates. So I'm thrilled to watch him, you know, doing what he loves.
2: Division game this weekend, Coach. Home opener, obviously, but it's a division matchup. They're like kind of 1.5 sometimes. Mm-hmm. What is it about this Carolina team? Obviously gave up some points last week to Chicago, but also scored some points against right. Chicago last week.
0: Reigning champs, got a ton of respect for Coach Canales, their staff. I think they do an outstanding job in their schemes. They're tough. There's a bunch of things that they do that makes life hard. You know, I know you look at that game. That game kind of got into a shootout. All these games are different. That defense, I know what they're about. I know what their coordinator's about. I know what the players are about. They got ways to rush you. They got great players along the front, as we all know. And then I think they do a really good job in their back end. It's a physical back end, but they really mix the picture, and they can get in so many different looks. So it's going to be a great, great challenge. You look at what they did offensively, scoring all those points. I mean, the quarterback can deal from the pocket. He can get outside the pocket, which he's very, very dangerous, has multiple guys that he can get the ball to, big wide receivers, a very physical run attack. So it's a huge challenge, and making the point to the team, you know, and you guys know this, week to week, these challenges are totally different. And you filled your bucket up with all this information in week one, and hey, we've got to go, and then you pour that out and you fill it up with all this information in week two for a completely different attack, schematically, completely different personnel. But we are diving into this team, diving into this challenge, and understand it's the reigning champs division game at our place.
1: Schedule-wise today, you guys already – have practice, or is that
0: practice in about an hour?
1: Okay, that's coming up, so obviously get a chance to look at everybody but the quarterbacks again. Just in terms of ideally, and I know not everything goes ideally, certainly hasn't, when would you want to know who the guy is going to be for Sunday?
0: I think
1: given where we are,
0: sure,
1: right now,
0: I think I'll know more today. Whether or not we make a decision today, I can't say that for sure, but I'll know more after today.
3: Kevin Stefanski with Andy and Randy. He said he'd know more yesterday, after yesterday's practice. What we knew after yesterday was they split reps. What will we know today? Does Penix feel better?
4: Mm-hmm.
3: Just a little bit? We'll find out. Stay tuned. We'll have that for you as we continue to move along.
5: Yeah, I mean, like, and he's no stranger to this kind of stuff. He's had to answer a lot of questions about the quarterbacks after every soap opera he had to handle up in Cleveland. Yeah. So, I mean, I guess one way to look at it, Carl, you have a coach who's prepared for this kind of stuff. Although this last week was a doozy.
3: It was. All right, man, we got more to get to. Tonight we get Thursday Night Football. We're going to do our picks of the week because tomorrow Day-Day is out as well. Mike is off.
5: I got to get one in now before it jumps.
3: So
5: I got to get this in.
3: Okay.
5: I got to get this in. The number's going to go.
3: We're going to get to the picks. Stay there. Also, Mike Griffith from Dog Nation and AJC.com set to join us coming up at 3:20.
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0: play that for you in the 5 o'clock hour, Mike.
1: I like the dude.
0: I do too.
1: Like First Chances, you said, I mean, Carl and I were talking off the air. It's a pretty funny guy. And YouTube goes, I'd love to know what Duke Zabel are talking off the air. Well, you know, if you're, you know, apologizing for a guy not getting on the field, we're probably making fun of you. But no, we have bigger things to do. No, I'm just saying, I've never met a dude, literally, or for that matter, a woman from Louisiana who didn't have personality. You know, it's rare you meet someone in Louisiana who's like, so, you a big Saints fan? No, not really. No, no one ever says that. You know,
0: right.
1: I mean, LSU is actually bigger than the Saints. But anyway, Mason was really cool. And it is Mason to talk to. And if you missed it, we'll replay that later in the show. A lot of guys, by the way, Carl, hit us up on the text line. A lot of guys saying, hey, shout out. Dat Boy Dizzy comes at us and says, shout out, Duke Zabel. Y'all made my day. I guess we put him on a program. Says, and yes, I hold grudges, but I honestly think Tua is a good quarterback, especially before all the concussions, but I want to see Mike under different OC play calling. We all do. That's the sense of urgency that we are talking about. Another guy says, this is from Jimbo, and this is on Twitter. He goes, hey, man. He goes, any other city in the NFL, this is a done deal. Only Atlanta does somebody with injury history like Penix get the kind of benefit of the doubt some fans are throwing.
0: And that's it. This benefit of the doubt. That's my opening statement today with why. Why are you giving him this huge benefit of the doubt when he's not been able to stay on the field consistently and prove it to you? Meanwhile, other quarterbacks in his draft class have. That's the comparison, by the way. And I also think, Mike, sometimes this gets lost, and I know we're going to get to some more NFL stuff, but he was the 8th overall pick. Whether you wanted him or not, you guys put all this pressure on Kyle Pitts because he was the highest tight end. 8th overall pick. There's an expectation. Yeah. You're a top 10 pick in this league.
1: No, I'm waiting for the excuse. Hold on. It's coming in 3.
0: What?
1: It's not his fault he got drafted 8th.
0: Okay. All right. I'm just telling you.
1: But
0: once you get picked.
1: There is a sense of expectation if you're a top 10 pick.
0: That's it.
1: I mean, look, that is pretty undeniable. You know, it's not really up for debate. You know, and the thing is, as we said, and I'll just, I apologize, only in Atlanta do we have to reset this. It's never personal. He's a good dude. I had a guy hit me up early, goes, I think it was Wolf Blades, goes, Mike wanted to trade Julio and Matt. I go, true. And they were healthy. Yeah, I mean, 2015, I wrote this blog saying we're not going to get it from Matt, you know, and then Matt has the MVP season in 16, so I'll be a monkey's uncle on that one. My beef about Julio, I only said it was time to trade Julio when he wanted more money.
0: Yeah.
1: You know, that was at the end.
0: Well,
1: you know,
0: it cost us.
1: It jammed us up with the cap. That would have actually been a great way to reset the franchise in hindsight. I would

0: It's time for 4th and 1 on Dukes and Bell.
1: First down, let's get this right now.
0: All the NFL news and notes you need as we drive for the touchdown on Sports Radio 92.9 The Game.
2: So speaking of the quarterbacks, Cooper Rush and Penix splitting reps, guys. Cooper was asked yesterday about managing, not knowing whether he's going to be the starter. Because again, imagine this. You're at your job, hypothetically, because this is different, it's sports. But you're doing half the day and your counterpart's doing the other half of the day. But yet you don't know who's going to get the promotion. And you're just trying to do the best you can to prepare yourself. But if you knew, would you be doing more? Would you be preparing differently? Here's what Cooper Rush said.
3: You know, as kind of a career backup, you prepare every week. Like, it really, like I said last week, it doesn't change. If anything, it's just the rep count. But your process is the same. How much you study, how much you go over things. So you kind of get used to it over the years, and that's kind of part of the job.
2: Yeah, and he said it. He said it, didn't he?
4: Career backup.
2: That's it. That's what he's been. I mean,
4: kind of sounds like Eeyore a little bit. When you're a career backup, you just got to be ready.
5: I got Napoleon Dynamite a little bit.
4: Yeah, a little bit. Oh, when you're a career backup, it's hard, but you just got to be ready.
2: Did you guys think?
4: Can I have some of your tots?
2: What did you guys think he was going to sound like? You know, dog, if I'm out there, I'm going to give him my best.
4: You know what? Now if Cooper wins, we're going to call him Napoleon Rush.
2: I mean, come on.
4: It's just really hard. Uncle Rico, this is the worst tape ever. Napoleon, how could you possibly know that?
2: One of the best movies ever, by the way.
4: I wish you'd be more supportive of my cage fighting.
2: I have seen some nasty stuff about him, too, on social media, by the way.
4: Really?
2: Yeah. And I'm like, dude, he's a career backup. You can't bang on the... Did he play bad? Absolutely. But, I mean, what are your expectations? Mike and I always talk about this. Like, once Penix gets on the field, my expectations, if you're watching, are way up here. As they should be. Going into last week, my expectations were here.
4: Right.
2: Just knowing going into the game. So, yeah, man, I don't know who's going to start, but, Mike, I mean, if it's Cooper, okay.
4: Can I have some of your delicious bass?
6: You sure can.
4: We can do this all day if you want, or I can stop it right now.
6: But, Carl.
4: Bow to your sensei!
6: Stop, break the wrist, program, walk away.
4: You can have a really hot wife, just like me.
6: Rex Kwando, break the wrist and walk away. Yeah, break the wrist. Walk away. No, but we saw Drew Locke.
4: Me and LaFond are going to get some prime rib later, Napoleon.
2: I agree.
6: And we saw Carson Wentz.
2: Totally agree with you. Right. The difference is there's more of a sample because he played a couple of games last year on a really good football team and was hot garbage. And going into this particular situation with limited time to prepare, I think it put him by an 8-ball. But that's what he had to say. We'll see how they participate today and what goes on. Let's talk some NFL stuff, Mike, because tonight we get Lions-Bills, 8:15. They're opening the new stadium. Hi, Mark. Didn't you tell me there's some obstructed views in this thing?
7: Well, again, it's pretty funny. There was the day that the fans got to come in and they opened up the stadium like we did at the Benz back in 17. And obviously there's no obstructed views at the Benz. It's pretty amazing. If anything, they added even more seats. But there were some folks out there that were not happy with the seats. Some up against the wall, some were obstructed, but it is less than 2%, but that's still a pretty good chunk of change for people. But there was somebody who called into our sister station in Buffalo and said, some of these guys complaining about obstructed views probably have obstructed views of their private parts.
2: Oh, wow.
7: So basically saying that people are just complaining. That is tonight. I know we're going to do the pick segment coming up, but I've got to lock this in now. Can I just jump in real quick?
2: Are you looking at my notes over here?
7: No, you and I were talking about this off the air earlier. I'm saying I really like the over-under tonight.
2: Oh, I don't like the over-under. Go ahead.
7: Oh, hey, Day-Day, it's 54.5. Put me on the over before it goes any higher.
2: All right.
7: Thank you. Back to you.
2: Yeah.
7: Tonight, Thursday Night Football on Prime.
2: Yeah.
7: Al Michaels and freaking Kirk Herbstreit. And over-under on this one, it was 54.5.
2: Yeah, I wasn't going to pick that. But yes, okay. But I do like that.
7: I would never look at your notes.
2: But I do.
7: I don't do that.
2: But I do like the game.
7: Yeah.
2: I do like the game.
7: We're already now. We are in simpatico when it comes to the Georgia Bulldogs at Arkansas.
2: Yeah, that's weekend. Why I'm making fun because I'm like, really, we're about to be on the same games.
7: Right.
2: But potential high scoring because the last time these two teams met, there was a lot of points.
7: Defenses
2: scored.
7: And again, both teams. Now again, the Detroit game did go to overtime, but they did allow 30. They scored 31, 61 points combined. The other game was, I think, 57. So a lot of folks feeling that this game could go over just based on, you know, a lack of stuff. But again, Thursday night's short work week early in the season. I think you can get away with it. The guys less banged up, but generally these games sometimes are hard to handicap in the midseason because so many teams are dealing with injuries.
2: True enough. I hope it does because I want to be entertained. I hope it does. Right. That Saints game was entertaining with the Lions last week, and so was the Bills-Texans game. Hey, man, Cleveland heads to Tampa this week.
7: Speaking of a game to pick.
2: That's Baker Mayfield.

0: Field playing his old team. Here's Baker talking about remembering the good old days.
1: With any experience, there's ups and downs, good and bad. Ultimately, you remember the good more so than the bad. It's first time having a playoff win since 94 there, and going on the road and doing it in Pittsburgh. So it's a lot of good memories there. A lot of teammates that are friends for life. But like I said earlier, it's a very different building now.
0: Is Kevin Stefanski a friend for life? Because remember...
2: Hey, that was the question I asked at the press conference.
0: Baker?
3: Yeah, Baker was kind of like lukewarm and kind of made it a thing about looking forward to seeing the coach.
0: Can't wait to see you.
3: Right.
0: Yeah, we'll handle that once we get to that.
2: Remember I asked the question? Everybody turned around and looked at me like, what? Oh, he's out there. I figured let's ask the question.
0: Well, no, I thought it was great. The timing of it, because it had just come out. Coach got the job, and then Baker put that out there. And so the timing of it was perfect. But he says that won't be on his mind. I'm talking about Stefanski, talking about his days in Cleveland. Cleveland at Tampa this weekend. What about Deshaun Watson, Mike? Because that is the other part about this.
3: Some said Todd Monken was basically going to acquiesce to Jimmy Haslam, the Browns owner, and basically put him out there 2 weeks and let him show you how not good he is. And then, you know, it's going to be Shador Sanders' turn.
0: So here is what Deshaun said about the fans' expectations for him.
4: I think the media has this expectation that I'm supposed to throw 400 yards and 5 touchdowns every week. So until that happens, I guess it's going to be the same situation. So again, my job is to make sure I'm operating well so we can try to get a win and keep moving forward from there.
0: Okay, I apologize. He said the media, not the fans. Right. If you didn't hear it, because there's a lot of background noise, he said, I guess the media expects me to throw for 400 yards and 5 touchdowns every week. For $250 million?
2: Well, there is an expectation, Deshaun. Now, again, you were literally doing that your first couple of years with Houston.
0: He was.
2: And that's why Arthur Blank wanted you here. That's why Matt became a Colt. A lot of teams are interested in that Deshaun Watson. It's the Deshaun Watson after that that has been a bit of a disappointment. 205 yards, a pick, and a touchdown. Completion percentage 72% last week in the loss to Jacksonville.
0: Yeah, and didn't Todd Monken say, well, I don't know who the big deal is. We're going to stay with him.
2: Todd also said, if you don't like to hear people complain or cry, or booing you, do better.
0: Well, yeah. He's right, though. I just still think it's management. Check that. Ownership that's pushing the buttons there with that whole Deshaun Watson thing. By the way, Chiefs-Broncos Monday Night Football matchup, 23.2 million viewers. Right. It's the most watched Week 1 game in a 20-year history of ESPN carrying Monday Night Football. It just tells you the weight of the league, man.
3: The juice. That's where it's at.
0: And with Mahomes also playing, that helped.
3: Well, fondles the best thing that's ever happened to me, Napoleon.
0: Are we going to do this all day now?
3: Can you tow me into town?
0: Interview, we're going to get a chance to interview our guy, Mike Griffith from Dog Nation and AJC.com. Speaking of the dogs, I think most dog fans feel pretty confident heading to Arkansas this weekend. We'll get Mike's opinion on that and get his thoughts on some of the other things going on around college football. Stay right there.
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1: Buffalo and Detroit kick off week two in the NFL tonight. The Bills are opening their new stadium, an outdoor venue with real grass. A third of the league now plays in domed stadiums. Each new stadium constructed adds a dome of some sort. It's nice to see a team used to playing outside stay outside in the elements. Keep it that way. Football outside. It's the way it should be. I'm Chris Black.
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7: I want to hug you. I'm going to hug you. I'm coming in for a hug.

0: Mike, that's a great angle. That's a guy that I'm interested in figuring the Falcons are always going to be picking in the middle of the pack because whenever that bad to be a top, you know, top three pick. What did you think of, the controversy we already discussed, but was that like a big moment for both Arch Manning and Sark to, you know, get haters or guys who just feel they always kind of choke in the moment of truth and to pull that out against Ohio State Saturday night?
1: Oh, it was a huge win for, I mean, that was the defining moment for Steve Sarkisian. He's done. If he loses that game, I don't think he comes back from it, short of a national championship run. I mean, that was a home game. We've seen him pull out all the stops there before. Remember 2 years ago when they thought they were going to beat Georgia? Remember that? They spent all that money on fireworks, and everybody was so geeked up that Georgia was coming, and the Longhorns were going to be it, and Georgia stomped them into the ground. But it was an amazing comeback, and I'm happy for Arch Manning because the kid is under a ton of scrutiny. You know, I think that was a moment for him. I'm still not sure he's going to win a Heisman Trophy, maybe a finalist. But a big win for them. But what does it say about Ryan Day? I mean, to me, we got to look at Ryan Day here. I mean, come on, guys. You saw the Athletic article about how much money they spend. Mm-hmm. Do we really believe Indiana had more talent than them? No, they scored 10 points against Indiana last year in the Big Ten title game. Are you kidding me? I got questions about Ryan Day after that game.
2: Yeah, well, you don't blow that lead. And look, he's got two NFL coordinators, okay? Matt Patricia and Arthur Smith. You're absolutely right. And it's almost as if there has been no heat on Ryan Day blowing that. Now, again, we're not in Ohio. I do know that's happening there and did last week. But I agree with you, Mike. I mean, that to me, that was the bigger story is you're rolling and you blow that lead. What does it say about the makeup of your team and, more importantly, you know, how you're running your team? So there are big questions as we continue to move forward. Tell me this.
1: Well, let me make this point.
2: Yeah.
1: You're asking what does it say about the coaching staff. What do you think the players are saying in the locker room and how much confidence did they lose in their coaching staff when they blow a 23-3 lead?
2: No, it's absolutely fair. Look, I thought they got conservative, but
0: to a shell. You're right.
2: We will see how that shakes out. But yes, you're absolutely right about the talent level and the disparity as far as Indiana and how they played versus last year. Let me ask you about Georgia. It's Mike Griffith, guys, DogNationAJC.com. Make sure you check him out. Is Kirby being more aggressive with this group? Is that why they're scoring 70 or 60, or is there just that much better? He was nothing he could do, and that was going to be the end result regardless.
1: Well, I think this group is being more aggressive. I also think the formula's changed a little bit because of NIL. You know, back in the day, we'd watch Kirby take the air out of the ball, run it 30 times in the second half. You might as well head to the exits, folks, because Kirby Smart just wants the clock to run, the game to be over. But now you want these young players to have an opportunity to play, these freshmen and sophomores, because if they don't play, they're going bye-bye. So you better give them some opportunities to play. And also, you're going to get to see what you've got. You want to coach up the bottom of the roster. We got this 9-game schedule this year. So you want to see what you've got. You want to give these players opportunities to play. Let's flash back. 5 Georgia starters were out against Ole Miss at the end of the year. Some of these young guys that are getting in third and fourth quarter that Kirby's griping about, some of these guys, you might be counting on them come playoff time, so you better get the reps while you can.
0: The run game looks great, Mike. And again, it's difficult to gauge because of the opponents, but Western Kentucky, you know, does have better athletes, and that's a respectable school in the level they play at. At Arkansas, I mean, that team, it seems like it's a team that doesn't have the resources, based on the Athletic article, if the numbers are accurate. Their own AD basically said it a year ago. They don't have the resources. So do you think Georgia just rolls this Saturday?
1: Well, before we throw too much of a pity party for Arkansas, let's remember who they hired as their basketball coach and that John Calipari is the highest paid basketball coach in the SEC.
0: So the money goes there.
1: That's where the money goes. And they've got a great arena. You know, love Arkansas basketball all the way back to 40 Minutes to Hell with Nolan Richardson. It's a fantastic place to watch a basketball game. I'm having a hard time feeling sorry for Ryan Silverfield. Remember, and I know you guys have talked about, and you guys are on radio, you know how this goes. But this coach ran his mouth and had no reason whatsoever to throw an indictment on the entire state of Georgia and the University of Georgia because some kids had some offenses driving. He was at Memphis. It had nothing to do with this. And he took a cheap shot at a coach that you better not take a cheap shot at. He's going to pay for it Saturday.
2: Run it up!
0: Now, we're both on Georgia minus the 24.5. Thanks for the affirmation on that.
2: Get him, Kirby!
1: Oh, he will. he can say that it's not a factor. He also said that he accidentally bumped into a player from Mississippi State. Mm.

0: I mean, let's say Kirby on the sideline, he's just like his players. You know, those guys go behind the podium and everybody says the right thing and it's team love. And, oh, my gosh, I'd let this guy babysit my kids. Yeah, between the lines, I wouldn't trust him if I had a pet tiger. These guys are killers between the lines. Kirby Smart transforms. The guy in the khaki pants and the Gucci shoes that you see at the press conference, he turns into an animal. He's not going to be able to help himself on Saturday.
1: He turns into an animal.
2: That man's an animal.
1: I don't disagree. I agree with you. There is cool, calm, collected Kirby, and hey, I'll give you the pressers, and then there's once the, you know, the countdown to the clock starts for the game, that's a different dude. Mike Griffith joining us here on Sports Radio 92.9 The Game. All right, so let's talk about the SEC as a whole. Florida Auburn. I also feel like, Mike, this is a statement game for both of these young coaches who've taken over these programs. Is Florida better right now than Auburn?
0: Yeah, I think so. And you know, my whole take on the weekend is, you know, LSU and Ole Miss is a game where you kind of wish both teams and both coaches could lose. This is a game where you'd like to see both coaches win. I mean, let's face it, we want to see Florida and Auburn get back to where they were and be competitive. It's one of those deals. The league's better when Auburn and Florida have a pulse.
3: Right.
0: I kind of like Florida in this game because I feel like they're more dynamic on the perimeter with their playmakers. I'm not sure I'm sold on Philo yet, but I think he's good enough. I think they have maybe the best running back in the nation, if not the second best, and Jaden Baugh. I wasn't blown away with Auburn when they played in Mercedes-Benz against Baylor. I do think the coach is going to do a nice job. I do think the program's headed in the right direction. And we do know that Jordan-Hare Stadium can turn into a house of horrors quickly if the Tigers get any sort of momentum. And if Florida turns it over, all bets are off. But if Florida plays a clean football game, this is a game I think the Gators should win, probably by double digits.
3: Mm. Yeah, I know. Summerall has been having some fun with the whole thing with the family and everything. Like, they better not, you know, be rooting for Auburn. And the other story, we talked about it earlier, is the soap opera up in Chapel Hill. Belichick's son is now completely out from the program, not coaching the defense. Clemson. I mean, can if Dabo loses this game in Death Valley to UNC, I mean, is it just continuing to circle down the drain, or you think Clemson bounces back this week?
0: Well, I don't know if beat North Carolina qualifies as bouncing back, but no. Listen, I'm a big advocate for Dabo Swinney, but there's a reality to Clemson football right now, and it's not built for NIL. Now, I'm not saying they don't have money over there. I'm not saying that they don't have the potential to win another championship, but it's going to be real hard. Clemson did a really nice job getting ahead of the game in the mid-20-teens there when they had that amazing football built a great culture. Dabo hired some good coaches. But they're pretty far removed from that right now. One of their coaches was even talking about the mystique not being the same in their stadium. But that's a problem when your coaching staff is calling you out. So it'll be really interesting to see what happens. I do think Dabo needs to win this game. He needs to hold serve at home. As for Belichick, I just think the clock's running. I don't think there's any way that he keeps his job. I mean, it would take a miraculous season. And I don't really want to comment on his girlfriend, but I think he's okay with his life either way, right?
1: Yeah. No, I agree with that. Look, he's not coaching at this point for money. I've always thought his legacy was in the NFL, and he's going to find a way to get back there and hopefully achieve the ultimate goal in catching Don Shula as the all-time winningest coach. He doesn't need more Super Bowls. Everybody wants him. He doesn't need more of that. He's got all the things. So I just think this is in my opinion, keep me busy. I just need to be busy.
0: Here's the thing, though. This is the thing where I say let's stop and check ourselves. If Bill Belichick had anything left in the tank, don't you think an NFL franchise would have hired him? Or did they look and see, oh, look at this, Tom Brady wins Super Bowls without him. Let's see what Belichick does without Tom. Wah, wah.
1: You think it's passing by? Done. You think it's passing by?
0: I think he's cooked. Like I said, in the NFL, we've seen this, and I'm not going to give you any recent examples of this, but these teams will do darn near anything, hire darn near anybody, play darn near anybody, if they help them win football games. Hmm. If Bill Belichick had anything left in the tank, he would have been hired somewhere.
3: Correct. Well, yeah. His closest was here. His closest opportunity was Arthur Blank.
1: Yeah.
0: Thank goodness you missed on that.
1: Well, after that played out, though, again, he wasn't going to get a job that year. This gives him an opportunity to reset. We'll see, Mike. It's going to be interesting. I really, because there'll be five or six, maybe eight more jobs open next year. in the NFL, and we'll see if it goes there.
0: I just want to see Zach. I just want to see him throw the ball to Zachariah Branch. Can we see? Did he not?

0: show something? Can we?
1: No,
0: hello?
1: Don't even.
0: You scouted this guy. You saw him on film. You need playmakers. Your quarterback can't throw the ball very far. How about getting it to the speediest, quickest guy on the field and letting him show you what he can do? It doesn't seem like some ingenious or crazy plan. You got a fast guy that catches the ball, that's acrobatic, that wants to make plays. How about we try to get him the
1: ball? Well, you can't do it if the quarterback is thrown into the helmet of the defender. And that's what happened a lot in Pittsburgh. So hopefully better this weekend, brother.
2: All right, man. We got to run. Great stuff, Mike. And make sure you read him. Check him out. DogNationAJC.com. We appreciate you, man. Have a great weekend.
0: Thanks, guys. Have a good one.
2: Yeah, good stuff. He thinks Kirby takes it personal, and so do I.
1: And that's why Dukes and Bell, the position on this game is we are heavy on the dogs. 24 and a half.
2: When do we jump on that? Monday? Tuesday?
1: Yes, we jumped on it before it went up and it didn't go up.
2: Yeah. Does that bother you?
1: Somebody in the Walton family is betting Arkansas. I was moving the number the other way. I don't know.
2: Okay. Hey, man, we'll find out what's on Day Day's mind. Also, Barbara Dooley's on the way. Stay there. It's Dukes and Bell.
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13: It's time for the picks of the week.
14: Week.
13: It's Dukes and Bell. We push it up a day because tomorrow Day Day's out. Mike will be out as well. And so we want to make sure everybody gets a fair shake. Because I don't want to hear about, I tried to call in. I sent you my picks. Right. I don't want to hear any of that. So today.
14: But enough about you 2 years ago.
13: Is the day. Mike, I repeat, you want to be me.
14: You had an amazing comeback last year after breaking the rules, being less than 10 games under 500.
13: Breaking the rules.
14: And then battling back. Well, you know, the rules were.
13: I love how you.
15: We will not talk badly of Carl Dukes on this show today because.
13: Say my name, champion. You won't talk bad about the champion. Say it.
15: We won't talk bad about the champion because we do not need a repeat performance.
13: Well, now, look, I'm down again, guys. 1-5. This is bad.
15: That's what I'm talking
14: about. You feel
15: you're
14: the little acorn that becomes the big oak.
13: This is bad.
16: If Carl gets down 10 again, you know how they do that in classes that you can audit a class? We'll just have you audit picks the rest of the year.
13: So here's the deal. I'm 1-5. Mike's 2-4. Dede is, is 3-3. That's 500. And Dede's 4-2. Nobody's running away with this. This is like our division with the Falcons.
15: It's wide open.
13: We're all in first place.
14: And we've also made a new rule. New rule in place. Only two of the four panelists can pick a game. If any more than two, the first two get it.
13: When
14: and
13: did
14: no
13: this
14: one else
13: happen?
16: It's just the Hall of Fame rules now?
14: After all three of us picked Oklahoma.
15: No, you made that rule.
14: Yeah, because I told you, I picked Oklahoma first, and then...
15: Well, you only picked them first because you went first,
14: Tweedledee,
15: you were in last.
14: And then Tweedledum jumped on it, and we, again, anytime three guys go on a pick, it's a kiss of death.
16: Well, I guess I'll take Georgia off my picks right now,
14: yes,
16: huh?
14: Yes, that's correct. You cannot take Georgia. The rules are not... This is a new rule.
16: Say it first.
14: There's a new rule in place. This is an addendum.
13: Okay. An addendum. This is the amendment.
15: This is what happens.
16: Mike Bell edict.
15: But you know what? Yes. This is what happens when you're in first place. You have to pick last.
14: I know. Well, guess what?
15: So,
14: when you pick last, you
13: did
14: can't
13: you just
14: pick
13: throw some shade right there.
15: Yeah. No.
14: 4-2. You can't pick games that two other panelists have.
13: Okay.
14: Picked.
13: Do you guys agree with this rule?
16: Hell no.
15: I don't.
13: As the committee.
14: Come on.
13: This is a committee. We're the college football committee. Do you agree with this rule? Mike has proposed a legitimate rule.
14: Two eyes.
13: I do too.
14: And you are the
15: protect the
14: timeout.
15: Protect the Dukes and Bell pick'em.
14: Yep.
15: Will not.
16: But see, what it is that y'all are the big power four conference, and me and Danny are like the MEAC.

0: We have no voice
1: Guess
0: here.
1: What? The vote is 2-2. Tiebreaker, just like at the Senate, is from the point man, the captain of the show,
2: That's
1: is
2: true.
1: Carl Dukes.
2: That's true.
1: So you get a second vote.
2: That's true. That's vice president.
1: So you lose 3-2.
2: Vice president in the Senate. He gets
0: again,
2: the vote.
0: Y'all are the Power Four up here. Y'all are the Big 12, and we're over here being the MEAC. We're Howard. We're South Carolina State over here
1: and
0: now.
1: You know this happens. Every time everybody gets on one team, it blows the pick. It just, it's
0: Arkansas Pine Bluff over here.
1: Yeah, that's it. So done. Motion carried.
0: No voice.
3: You better not end up in first place,
1: hey,
3: buddy.
1: You know what?
0: Get ready for a filibuster.
1: Guess right. what? Take a get ready pill. Let's go.
2: Let me go ahead and jump on this. Since I'm 1-5, and I'm not right. ashamed of it because we're all in first place.
1: Not how you start, it's how you finish, bro.
2: It's how you finish. All right. Lions and Bills. 2024 is a classic. Tonight it's Thursday Night Football. By the way, we got the game for you. Pre-game's at 7:30, kicks at 8:15. Jared Goff, Josh Allen. Just let me build it, Dede. Jahmyr Gibbs.
1: In a world.
2: against that Bills run defense. Mm-hmm. The 2024 game, for those who don't remember, was 48-42. And that's why it was a classic. Both teams had over 500 yards each. 6 touchdowns each. The Bills punted once in that game. So is this a repeat of that? And that's why I think Mike jumped on this
1: right.
2: and likes the over-under. I'm going to stay away from that because of the new amendment. But I am going to take the Bills to win their home opener at Newmark or Highmark Stadium, should I say, because here's the kicker. Lions are depleted in their secondary. They are missing 3 of their 4 starters. Brian Branch, we know he's a baller. IR. Their corner, DJ Reed, has a foot injury. And Kirby Joseph, their safety, is on IR. Mike. Did you see Josh Allen against the Texans defense last week?
1: Yes.
2: And this home opener? Give me Bills to cover. What's the number? Is it 4.5 or is it 5.5?
3: I see 5.5.
2: Oh, they jacked me. I had it at 4.5. Had it at 4.5.
3: Well, if you all had a since we're passing rules, if you had to let me pass that rule last
0: year. Yeah, let's
3: week,
0: vote on it. How about that, know, Carl Dukes?
3: That rule last year when I was like, if you see it early, jump on it.
2: Fine.
4: You hear a lot of belly aching going on right here.
2: All right. Look, I'm already on Georgia, so I only got one more game. It's Dukes and Bell. It's our picks, guys. Mike is next, and then we'll get to O and Dede, who currently is 4-2.
1: Right on.
2: Look, I'm going to stay with the big games this week. Call me crazy. I like Georgia, but I like the big game in Ole Miss and LSU. And I think Lane Kiffin gets the ultimate revenge and not only wins, but they cover. It's 3. It's 3. Day-day, it has not moved, right? It is 3. And I do not believe, Mike, that this foot injury or whatever the hell Lane said about his quarterback, I don't believe it to be true.
1: And now, at Levitt, a lot of folks are feeling he was just playing around, having him as doubtful in the first injury report. So I'm with you. It's nonsense.
2: Okay. And, oh, he did practice today?
0: Yeah, they called it back spasms yesterday, but apparently Sam Levitt practiced in full today.
2: I'm telling you, Lane's
3: and,
2: like...
3: And I'm going to give you Christmas early.
2: What?
3: It dropped to 2.5 because...
2: Oh, Day-Day, don't do that! Give it to me.
1: Don't tell him that, Day-Day.
2: Give it to me. I thought it was 3.
3: I want to keep it. No, we're doing it.
2: Give it to me, baby. All right.
1: People's hatred of Lane Kiffin is clouding.
2: It is.
1: Their
2: judgment.
1: Their judgment.
2: I totally agree. So those are the 3 that I'm on. Again, I like Ole Miss to cover. Give me Georgia over Arkansas.
1: Kirby, foot on the gas.
3: Wait, you said you like Ole Miss to cover? I thought you wanted LSU.
2: I'm sorry, LSU.
3: I was going to say.
2: Yes, LSU. I'm sorry. Thank you for correcting. And then give me the Bills tonight. All right, Mike Bell, what you got?
4: Hey, man. Already on the board for the over tonight at 54.5.
2: I do like it.
4: As a Buffalo.
2: I just didn't want to jump on it to copycat.
4: I love LSU to beat the snot out of Ole Miss and disappoint everybody coming up this weekend as well. I'm with you. I'm Carl's on. But again, after we just argue, we're not going to copycat.
2: No. It's 3.
0: It's 2.
2: It's 3-0, not 2. That's you and me agreeing. That's me and Danny agreeing. That's Mike and I agreeing, not you.
4: 2 is fine. 3 pushes this to
2: Mike.
4: A non...
0: 2 is fine?
4: Yeah, 2 is fine.
2: That's the amendment.
4: That's the amendment. That's the addendum.
2: What? Were you that on that as addendum? Well?
0: Maybe we'll see here when I make my picks.
3: So you are, Mike, also jumping on LSU at 2.5.
4: No, because again, after we just talked about not copycatting, we're going
3: Okay.
4: I'm going to leave the crumbs for Oren to pick up, Carl, and just...
0: I do love crumbs.
4: I'm going to take Notre Dame to beat the snot out of Michigan State in South Bend.
2: I like that.
4: 29.
2: I like
4: big
2: that.
4: Big number, but Irish and Carr, I like the Irish, and I think they got a coach who's really onto it. He's got a hell of a team. So I'm taking the Irish minus 29.
2: Well, that ain't, look.

0: against the Spartans.
1: You're not. Yeah, that's on it. But okay, you know, guys, real quick, the game that's interesting. Did you guys see the spread on this Miami Wake game?
2: Yeah, tonight.
3: It's in the road game. Yeah, yeah. Was it like nine or something?
2: Is it tonight or tomorrow?
1: But yeah, but it's a lot lower tomorrow. Than. I mean, people have watched on Miami. I'm like,
0: it's
1: why?
0: A Friday night game.
1: Why is this number?
3: Wake is not, I guess, a bad. Team?
0: No, because everybody knows Miami, and I guess I'm with you, Carl. It should be that number should be even higher.
1: It should be higher. And so, anyways, that's one that's weird. All right, Mike, you're good?
0: I'm good, man. So, again, I got the over tonight for Thursday Night Football on Prime, and I'm taking that's 54.5, and I'm taking the Irish to cover 29 against Michigan State at home.
1: Big O, what you got?
3: To your point about the Miami game, that might be their first. This is going to be their first four-quarter game of the season.
1: Okay.
3: Where they got to play four quarters
1: fair,
3: of football.
1: Fair. Okay.
3: So the LSU and Ole Miss. No, I'm joking. I didn't take anything about that game. Staying away from college this weekend. I'm going to go all pro.
0: By the way, Wake is 7-3 against the spread their last 10.
3: They can score points, too. Now, Wake has some offense. They can score points.
1: That's going to be interesting. All right, go ahead.
3: What's an old boy from Carolina? What's it? Gio Lopez. The guy was there last year. He's the guy at Wake this year.
1: So. He's right. Oh, okay. Okay, I have not watched Wake, so I'm not. I'm going to watch them when they play.
3: All right.
0: Miami's going to smoke. We're going to be funny. We talked about this, and Miami's going to crease the Deacons. But anyway, you got it 19. It started at, it was up to 21.
1: I know. That's what, it was up to 21, but right. I still thought it should have been higher.
0: All right, back to you.
3: All right. Classic. Good team, bad team. Apparently, like, Cam Ward got hassled today by more reporters. Talking about asking if he's a good quarterback, or is there an example of what a good quarterback would do when playing a football game?
1: Ooh.
3: So. Yeah, so in any case, though, Eagles are 7-point favorites over the Titans. Give me the Eagles minus the 7 over Tennessee.
1: Are they at home?
3: They are at home.
2: Okay. Titans are, yep.
3: I'll still take the road. Give me the road favorite.
1: Okay.
0: Oh, by the way, I'm sorry, I just gave you two. We said it earlier. Carl and I are both on Georgia at minus 24.5 in Arkansas.
1: Correct.
0: Thank you.
3: Another good team, bad team here. The Saints gave up a lot of points and a lot of yards on the ground last week. Derrick Henry went off last week in the first game of the season. Zay Flowers might be out, and Jacoby Lane is definitely out, so may run the football some more. So give me the Ravens minus 8.5 versus the Saints.
1: Ooh.
3: And I'm buying.
1: Disrespect of Tyler Shook.
3: Yeah, lots of disrespect of Tyler Shook.
1: You know I don't care.
3: And Kellen Moore. And then I'm buying Ben Johnson right now, man. Give me the Bears minus 4.5 versus Minnesota. No starting quarterback for Minnesota. Jordan Mason is on IR with a hurt finger right now, too. So they got to play old Aaron Jones at running back. So, yeah, give me the Bears minus 4.5 versus Minnesota.
1: Ben Johnson seems like a gangster. He seems like if he can run it up in the NFL, that's hard.
3: Foot on neck right there. Yeah, he's definitely
1: he seems like it.
3: Guy.
1: But we'll see. All right, last but not least, 4-2. Dede, what you got?
2: Oh, man, I'm going to go with another big game, and it's an ACC matchup, Louisville versus SMU. I really like what I saw from both of these teams in early on in the season, especially SMU against Florida State. Oh, sorry, school. Mike. But I really like the way Louisville was able to go toe-to-toe with Ole Miss. They are a 1.5-point favorite in this one, so give me Louisville.
1: And they're at home.
2: All right. So give me Louisville on that one.
3: The over might be a good play for that.
2: Mike Griffith, he changed my mind. I was going to stay away from this one, Florida and Auburn. I'm thinking Florida, I get it. I like them. Shouts out to Jaden Bile. He's a local kid from right over here at Columbia. And I'm actually going to see his alma mater tonight. But I'm like, it's Jordan Hare. Like, that place, like Mike Griffith says, it can get raucous. But I like Florida still to be able to get it done at 2.5. So give me Florida. And then my last one, Dabo was embarrassed. Flat out embarrassed. Dabo cannot afford for those Clemson folks to start to rally and say, you got to go.
1: Uh-oh.
2: However much it costs us, you got to go.
1: Uh-oh.
2: And UNC, we learned today, D.C., Steve Belichick, no longer with the program.
1: Naughty
2: he hasn't
1: behavior.
2: Been.
1: Naughty behavior.
2: By the way, his wife did. We put out a statement. Said, stop those allegations.
1: Oh, sorry.
2: But new D.C. and his, I guess it's his brother taking over, Brian, I think it is. I think that could cause a little problems. And UNC looked bad offensively in their opener. What was that? TCU. Yeah, TCU. They looked bad. So give me Clemson to cover the 3 at home. In the other Death Valley.
1: All right, fair enough. There are the picks of the week for us, guys. We'll recap. Obviously, Monday should be a great weekend for football. Want to remind you, join Sports Radio 92.9 The Game and the Atlanta Falcons tomorrow, Atlantic Station, for the Dirty Bird Rally presented by Truist. 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
1: Hey, guys, it's Mike. Coming up at 6 a.m. on Friday morning, we'll break down the Falcons against the Panthers. We'll be joined by Dave Archer. Also, it's Fair Foul Friday. Fair Foul. Bijan will touch the ball 30 times this weekend. That's coming up Friday morning at 6 a.m. on the Morning Shift, Sports Radio, 92.9 The Game.
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1: So, Barbara, you got to be pretty happy with 63 points in the first game, 70 points in the second game, and this offense is humming. I mean, Gunner's got 8 touchdowns and almost 500 yards in the first two games, Barbara Dooley.
2: Well, if you're not happy, something's really wrong with you. But I think we've broken a few records, haven't we?
1: Yes, we have. Yep. Right. Yep.
2: I thought we had. And then Arkansas, we don't know what they have, but they got beat really bad Saturday against Utah. So we don't know if we've got a SEC stronghold coming in here or we've got the bottom of the SEC coming in here. We're going to learn that.
1: Right.
2: And I can tell you, we've played now in 120-degree weather. We've played in the rain, and it's going to be interesting what happens in Arkansas.
3: Yeah, it's a noon start. And for us, Carl and I, by the way, Barbara, we're betting on Georgia because Kirby seems to be covering the spread. I know you're familiar with the gambling terms. We're both on Georgia. It's 24.5. You like that number? Is it too big on the road for noon game?
2: I don't think it's too big, but I will have to tell you, you know, I'm so darn old, I can remember all of our teams that we played, and I remember vividly playing Arkansas in the 1976 Cotton Bowl, and we were leading Arkansas 10-3, and I don't know why Vince got this wild hair. He had the momentum going. But to back up, because I hadn't really prepared what I was saying, to back up, 2 weeks before that, we had played Vanderbilt, and I was sitting next to the offensive coach's wife, and she said to me, "Be sure to watch this game carefully. They're doing a trick play." Well, Vince Dooley never told me about a trick play, so I said, okay. And sure enough, they did a shoestring. Have you ever heard of the shoestring play?
1: No, what is it?
2: Okay. Well, it's interesting. They line up. So we lined up against Arkansas. It worked so well against Vanderbilt. We're leading Arkansas 10-6 at halftime, and the offense lined up away from where the ball was spotted, leaving the quarterback to kind of casually walk over toward the ball as if he were getting ready to check the area out, and then he would bend over and act like he was getting ready to tie his shoe. And he would snap the ball real fast. Nobody was in position. And it only required, back then, I don't know if the rule has changed, but the rule only required the ball to be moved backward in one continuous motion.
1: Okay.
2: And so Ray flipped the ball back, and Gene Washington, who was a speedster, he got it. He was a running back. And it caught the defense completely off guard. And we beat Vanderbilt really bad. Well, this time they did it against Arkansas, and they had watched the film. And all of a sudden, one of their defensive backs, as Ray was walking toward the ball, and everybody was kind of leisurely lying around there, the defensive back started screaming, "Trick play, trick play." So when he threw the ball, they just flew through the line and sacked him, and he fumbled. And two plays later, the game was 10-10. We went in for halftime, and when we came out, we had lost. I don't understand how you lose momentum, but we had totally lost momentum, and Arkansas ended up beating us 30-something to 10.
3: I'm looking it up. 31-10, Barbara. I just found it. I had to find the box score on that. Oh, our buddy Ray Goff, under center. Yeah,
2: that's Ray Goff.
3: That's when, you had Matt Robinson and Ray Goff. One could throw it, one could run it. I mean, not to pick on Ray's throwing ability, but that's the thing. We saw it last.

0: I had not seen it used at all in all these years, except just recently. I think it's kind of interesting. But now they've got so many ways of watching teams. Oh, my gosh. They know every play everybody's running now.
1: It's
0: with
1: true.
0: All the technology. It's amazing.
1: Yeah, I think it's harder, Barbara, now to do that. Like, that's why, like, when Texas came into Athens and Kirby pulled off the onside kick, right? It was
0: start,
1: to execute it and pull it off. And it just, like, it took the sails and the wind out of, you know, Texas. But those things, you don't see a lot of that, because I just think it's harder, because to your point, these coaches, they're watching everything now.
0: They are. They are watching everything. And I can remember when we only had one scout, and they would bring the film after the game to our house, and Vince would watch it on the living room wall to get ready for his show the next day. And I think Kirby must have, I don't know how many scouts, but I know he's got a lot of people scouting those games, and they know everything that's going on.
1: No doubt. Was that Coach Broyles, or was that Lou when you guys, that game you're talking about? When Lou Holtz got there?
0: Oh, it was Coach Broyles.
1: Broyles, okay.
0: You know, he coached there 19 years.
1: He did, like late 50s into the mid-70s. And,
0: yeah. And back then, we were all such good friends. And he just never forgave Vince for trying the shoestring. He said, "We fooled you, didn't we? We fooled you. We knew it was coming." But I can't understand why we did it when we were ahead 10-3 right before the half.
2: Yeah, that usually comes later in the game. Well, we'll never know. Did Vince have a decent relationship with Lou Holtz? Because Lou Holtz took over. That was Broyles last year. That was his final game at Arkansas.
0: Yeah,
2: then Lou Holtz
0: we had a great relationship with Lou. You know, Lou coached all over the
2: all over the map.
0: World.
2: Yep.
0: He was the most interesting person. He could talk to a group of 1,000 people and hold them spellbound. Did you ever hear him talk?
2: Yes, ma'am. Yep. A couple times.
0: Okay. Did you ever try to talk to him one-on-one?
2: Years ago.
0: He could hardly make a sentence one-on-one.
1: He was a great performer, was he not?
0: He was.
1: He was a great performer.
0: He was fabulous on a stage. But I would go up to him and say, "Hey, coach." He'd go, "Hey."
1: Yep.
0: I go, "Oh, where's that personality I saw on the stage?"
1: Right. Yeah.
0: Yeah, I don't know. He was amazing.
1: Lou
0: he coached at Notre Dame a while.
1: Yes, he did. Yeah, he would turn it on. You're right. And the motivated speaking stuff, you know, he was ahead of that. I saw him speak a couple of different times, and you're going, "Man, this guy's on it." And then we had a private affair afterwards, and to your point, we're at this dinner, and, you know, you're like expecting all these great things from Lou, and he's just sitting there. He's not doing.
0: And he was so tiny. You know, he was a very tiny person. Small man, not tiny.
1: He was
0: a small man. And if we went into a restaurant, he would get the corner seat and shrivel up so he wouldn't have to talk.
1: Yeah, gotcha.
0: And I'd go, "I just don't understand how he does this." He gets on the stage and he can just perform.
1: Yeah.
0: It
1: really is. It's Barbara Dooley, guys. We talk to her every single week here, brought to you by Kroger, as we talk dogs and all things college football. You just never know what you're going to learn when Barbara comes on the show, and that the shoestring play is a great example. So, Barbara, as we talk about this game, first SEC game, I just want to take you there, and then we'll let you go. On the road, Kirby talks about it. We know Vince used to talk about it. It's just different, right? I mean, yeah, you had a couple of games at home, but when you take this group, your first time with any group, and it's a new group of kids, it's always different, because you're just trying to figure out how they're going to react. Everybody going to do what they're supposed to do.
0: Well, and plus, it's a road trip. You haven't had that first road trip.
1: Yep.
0: So, you know, they're not in their own beds. They're eating a different diet. And you don't know what's going on in their head. So you just hold your breath. You just coach them the best you can do and put them out there with all the motivation you can give them and see what happens. But I think the line is pretty good this week. Did you say 24 and a half?
2: Yes, ma'am. And we're on it.
1: Yeah.
0: I think I might go put some money on that.
1: Barbara.
2: All right.
1: Great stuff.
2: Now you've broken the rule. Three of us are on.

0: this bet. All right, there it is. There
1: great
0: it is.
1: Stuff. She's got. Right. She's on it. Barbara, thank you. Have a great weekend.
2: Thank you. Talk to you next week.
0: Yes, right. Ma'am. I'm looking. It's funny because you can go through all these different, like, you know, resources to find the game, and that was the that was the Cotton Bowl, and they did. They had a lead. Trick play before the halftime. That's kind of curious.
1: Well, you know, game situation, right? I mean, we talk a lot about it. I think more people are aware now.
0: When's the last time we saw this? It's the college game. Wasn't it like last year, the year before, where basically somebody drifts off and acts like they're, you know, they're going towards the bench and the defense loses sight of them? And we've seen it in the pros and college. But by the way, back in the day, I looked it up. The shoestring goes back to 1904.
1: Yeah. I just think, the situational stuff people are more aware of now. You did it then, and it was like, I can't believe they tried that trick play, but nobody's talking about the time and the situation and, like, how the momentum might change. If Kirby did that on Saturday, Mike, and it's a close game, Dawg fans lose their mind. So it's a different element now, but that was a big moment.
0: Yeah, and that's the old days, man. And for older Dawg fans, yeah, Ray Goff, man. And remember later on, Matt Robinson was his own quarterback controversy with Richard Todd. Todd was the Alabama quarterback who was in the unenviable position of taking over for Joe Namath.
1: Yeah.
0: And we interviewed Richard back in the day. He lives in Atlanta. And he's like, I still don't know to this day why the Jets drafted me.
1: By the way, that's when Arkansas was really good. When Frank Borles was there, yeah, he built that.
0: And then Frank went on, and for guys of a little bit younger or older, Frank Borles with Keith Jackson on ABC, the biggest game of the week.
1: Loved that.
0: Right.
1: Growing up, as you know, what was that? They were on in the 80s, right?
0: Yeah.
1: 80s.
0: Into the
1: 90s.
0: That's old Nelly.
1: Yeah.
0: Keith.
1: Yeah. I'm talking about Frank.
0: Yeah, Frank was 80s all through the 90s. Yeah. Up to the 90s.
1: 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Imagine that. All right, we got plenty more to dive into, guys.
0: Is Pax playing?
1: Well, good question. Updates coming. Update coming. Stay there. We're going to talk to our national college sports reporter from CBS, John Talty, next.

0: Mike Conti, it's the biggest year for soccer ever in Atlanta. And Jason Longshore and I will bring you all the action of the Atlanta United scene. 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

0: The LSU injury report listed quarterback Sam Leavitt as doubtful with a shoulder injury. Reports say that no one on the Ole Miss staff believes the injury report or that Leavitt will miss the game in Oxford on Saturday night, but that this is gamesmanship by LSU coach Lane Kiffin. I'm Adam Abdallah.
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6: We're watching a couple of bad delays, one in West Atlanta because of an accident affecting I-20 eastbound near Holmes Drive. You have two left lanes blocked. You definitely want to steer clear of the area. You can use either MLK Junior Drive or Highway 78 as an alternate. Now big delays brewing in northwest Atlanta with a crash on I-75 northbound at West Paces Ferry Road blocking the left lane. I'm Neil Fiorito with Odyssey Atlanta Traffic.
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0: Today, Tua did not practice. Tua's not playing this week, right? We know that. So that this is this. Go ahead and put him to the side. This is really about Michael Penix and Cooper Rush for me at this point because we know Jack Stram will be the emergency guy if needed. So this gets back to Mike, and we're going to talk more about this at 5 o'clock. And you'll also get a chance to hear our interview with Mason Smith, the big defensive tackle for the Falcons, who's got a great personality, guys, had some great things to say as he's trying to help this defense. But this gets back to how good does Michael Penix feel?
1: We heard about Mike and his mental gymnastics, about where he's at, you know, and the metric thing. I heard Andy mention that today on Andy and Randy. So is there something he's looking for as a number with the medical staff specifically? I mean, about, is it torque, Carl? Is it leg press? Yeah. I have no idea.
0: Yeah.
1: He was talking in circles at times yesterday, but we'll talk more about Michael Penix because nobody is excited about seeing Cooper Rush on Sunday.
0: All right, more on that. Stay tuned. We'll have fresh updates for you. It's fluid, guys. And again, Michael Penix said he's not ruling out playing. I just didn't feel like he would be playing this Sunday. That's where I'm at. I hope I'm wrong. All right. Let's talk some college football. John Talty's here. Big weekend. National college sports reporter for CBS. John, I want to start with the LSU-Ole Miss game. The Sam Leavitt information. Is this misinformation? Is this Lane playing games? What are you hearing about this?
2: Yeah, it definitely feels like Lane playing games here. I mean, I guess like anybody can and is doubtful at times. You know, maybe I was doubtful to make this radio interview at one point today. But like, is he going to play the game? Yes, just the way I think I made this interview. So, I mean, I think the expectation, at least from the people I've heard from, is that he'll play. And listen, is he a little banged up? It's definitely possible. But I think when that dropped last night, I don't think anybody really took it as, oh, he's not going to play. And that was even, you know, reflected in the Vegas odds just didn't move. And that, I think, was pretty telling in itself.
1: John's got the book, guys. We were talking about it all last week and the week before. Lane being Lane, the story of Lane Kiffin, college football's agent of chaos. I read the excerpt in Vanity Fair. That's the book's on order from Amazon because that's a good book for the airplane. Did you find talking with folks that is he like a man child? I mean, is it just because it's always like Urkel? Like, did I do that? It's just like he stumbles into these scenarios. What do people tell you anecdotally about him?
2: I think that is a great way of putting it. And I think it's, one of the anecdotes that I come back to a lot that I think explains a lot, even to where he is today, and it's the story of him being a high school football player in which his dad at one point told his football coach, I just don't think I've said no enough to Lane. And it's like, yeah, you can kind of tell he's not used to getting no. He doesn't like hearing no, and he thinks he's always going to get his way. So there's a lot of almost like I kind of he's like that guy who like instigates and then acts shocked when you get mad at him and like want to hit him back. You know, he's like constantly just instigating, stirring stuff up, but then feels, you know, at least pretends to be very aggrieved when people are like, hey, that wasn't cool, or why would you do that? And so he's just a fascinating person. But people will tell you, I mean, literally, I've been in Oxford last couple of days, and, you know, someone last night put it to me, it was like, he's 51, but he still acts like a 25-year-old. And that even might be generous to say he's 25.
0: When we talk about Lane, though, and I've said this, the part about his brilliant ability to create offensive schemes and coach, how do you separate that? Because that's the part, right? I mean, you can't deny what he's been able to do on the field, whether he was an OC or now as a head coach. But then the antics and the things that you're talking about, is it hard to separate or no? I mean, it's all together and everybody knows when they hire him, this is what you're getting.
2: I think they're linked in a couple ways. And I think one of them, it's one of those things where it's like what makes him great and his greatest strength might also be his greatest kryptonite, his greatest weakness. And I think that's his mind is always racing. It's very hard for him to turn off his brain. He's up late. He's constantly doing stuff. And so on one hand, you could imagine how great that can be. His mind's always thinking for new solutions to football problems. He's always trying to think of creative ways to do things and score points and find ways to maximize his talent. And that's been incredibly successful for him everywhere he's been. The flip side is like there are times where he probably should have backed off of situations or should not have been texting certain people or doing certain things. And like that mind is still racing. And so he looks for trouble in some ways. And so like it's hard to separate them because I think that they're linked in a lot of ways. And, you know, when I talk to different people who have, you know, been his bosses, have worked with him, who have thought about hiring him,

0: they basically have said, you just have to accept all this. And like with anybody you hire, there's going to be something you might not like. The guy might be a jerk. The guy might, you know, drink too much, whatever it might be. There's probably going to be something about them that you're going to have to be like, I'm okay with that. And with Lane, it's constant chaos. It's drama. It's stuff that you probably wish you didn't hear about that maybe he's doing off the field. And you have to just be ultimately okay with that in exchange for one of the absolute top offensive minds in the game and a guy who is very creative and seemingly getting better and better as a head coach, certainly from the Ole Miss days on to where we are now.
1: One of the things, John Talty, in the book, by the way, Lane Being Lane, can't wait to get my hands on it, is you talk about his relationship with Jimmy Sexton, the super agent who basically has every single high-profile coach. And it just it seems like he had kind of a guardian angel looking out for him. My argument was, when he's down at FAU and Ole Miss extends him a lifeline, you know, I felt like on some levels, and I know maybe it's an old mindset, don't you owe it to stick with Ole Miss? Because when it gets down to brass tacks, their counter wasn't that far off from LSU.
0: Yeah, clearly he didn't feel that way, right? And I think, you know, like Lane doesn't view the world that way. And Lane, I think what you have to understand about Lane, too, is that publicly very confident, right? Whether it's the tweets, the commercials, him, you know, having Lil Wayne walk behind him, you know, like things like that. Like he's like this cool guy. That's his, you know, persona. Behind the scenes, much more, I think, insecure. I think he can be very negative, very self-critical about himself. He'll ruminate over mistakes he's made. And so Lane got himself into this very negative headspace about Ole Miss, where he's convincing himself all it's going to take is one or two bad years and they're going to fire me. And he had all these people at Ole Miss telling him, like, that's not the way it's going to be. Like, we have basically accepted your maybe real, maybe fake dog as our unofficial mascot. Like, people love you here. Like, we're not running you out of town. And he couldn't get his head around that. And the one specific example he brought up to multiple people that I talked to was Mark Stoops. He's like, all it takes is one or two years and they'll run me out of town just like Kentucky did with Mark Stoops. So I don't think he ever felt any safer or more secure at Ole Miss than he does at LSU. Now, people like you and me might say, sure, it feels like there's going to be more pressure at LSU, but I think he views it, there's pressure everywhere. I'd rather be at a school with more resources.
2: Yeah. I mean, Stoops was at Kentucky, though, from 13 to 25. He got rich, winning nothing. You know what I mean? I mean, come on, John, what an example.
1: Right.
2: Hey, let's talk about Texas for a second. The comeback win over Ohio State. It's John Talty, guys, National College Sports Reporter for CBS. How big was it, in your opinion, and what does it do for Texas moving forward?
0: Yeah, I think you could just feel the narratives building in the moment about Sark and Texas and Arch when they got down big. And it's funny, one of my bosses at CBS Sports is a big Texas fan. He's a Texas grad. And, like, I mean, he was just sending the saddest text all game as that was playing out. I mean, he was just absolutely despondent, like, was hating everything. And then by the end, he was like texting me. He's like, I got to delete everything I've sent tonight. So Texas fans were in a bad place mentally. And so when you can win a game like that where, I mean, you steal it. I mean, it felt improbable. One of the all-time, of course, comebacks. Like, is that the start of something special, right? And I think it definitely could be. I mean, they have a lot of talent. I think Arch really showed some mettle there down the stretch. And, you know, could this be the beginning of what certainly Texas fans hope is special? I think it's definitely possible. And they really needed that game. It's crazy that it says that you really need a week two game against a non-con opponent. But I do think they really needed that win, knowing what's to come of the SEC slate and how hard it's going to be to navigate that.
1: What are your feelings on the Georgia Bulldogs? I mean, Kirby, we say it's kind of a, not that it's analog, but it's an old school business model. I mean, yeah, they're spending money here, but not as much reliance on the portal. And the way it's been spun to us is this is a year that culminates with upperclassmen, kind of an old school approach. Do you buy Georgia for a national championship appearance?
0: Yeah, I mean, they were my preseason pick to win the SEC. So I've been very bullish on Georgia and Kirby. Obviously, Kirby's an incredible coach. And, you know, I think they have some good pieces. I do think the veteran thing is helpful, especially as you get later into seasons. You know, these guys have been around, even if maybe they have not had the playoff runs that you would expect since it went to 12 teams. Like, they have experience playing big games. They've won SEC championships. Like that, I do think is valuable late in season. And so, you know, a lot of this is going to come down to Gunnar Stockton and whether he can continue to, you know, be the guy they think he can be and keep growing and give them some vertical downfield stuff so it's not

0: not as, you know, reliant and one dimensional. But I do think they're extremely well coached, and I like a lot of what they've done. It's not maybe as sexy as the transfer portal heavy approach, where it just feels like you're buying every, you know, expensive item out of a store, but it has been successful. And I still think I'll take Kirby against pretty much any coach in America. You know, just, you know, he's going to have the guys prepared the right way. And you can't say that about every coach.
1: John, before we let you go, your thoughts on the Protect College Sports Act. Is it going to happen?
0: I feel like, I mean, we've been talking about this, what, 6-7 years in general as to whether there's going to happen. I mean, I know that there's been a lot of optimism about this one. I've been talking to people around the situation the last couple of weeks, and they were pretty optimistic this week it was going to happen. Obviously, they're taking those steps right now. I think we'll get the full formal thing next week, hopefully early next week, potentially. But it's moving in the right direction. Now, the complicating factor is that it's going to have to pass the House at some point, which they're not going to do that vote until after the midterm elections. Now,
2: right.
0: Some of the people I talked to thought that could be an advantage. Like, maybe you get some people who are getting voted out and like, all right, I'll vote for this because I don't care. I'm on the way out. Other people think that could be a backfire. So there's some complicating factors still. But, I mean, they've invested a ton of money, a ton of energy, and it is farther along than any previous thing has been.
1: Yeah.
0: But there are still multiple steps that still need to happen. And there's certainly still some skepticism, especially when you talk to college sports leaders, that this thing's ever going to happen.
1: Mm. Great stuff. As always, check him out. Follow him on social media, National College Sports Reporter, CBS Sports, and the new book, Lane Being Lane. It's excellent. Good job, John. Appreciate you.
0: Thanks so much, guys. Appreciate it.
1: Yeah, man. Good stuff. Mike, what do we have coming up in Guy Talk?
3: Hey, man. Dan Le Batard really stumbled onto something down in South Florida.

0: Florida the other day about Troy Aikman, the king of cliches. Carl, I'll put him up there with any announcer in all of football. We'll explain more on that. And you're not going to believe who the guest picker is. College Game Day from Oxford.
1: Oh, that's intriguing.
0: Get busy living, get busy dying. Coming up next.

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2: Traffic is awful in West Atlanta because of a crash. I-20 eastbound near Holmes Drive, blocking two left lanes. Avoid it. Stick with MLK Jr. Drive or Highway 78. Big delays in Cumberland now with a stall. I-75, the southbound off-ramp to westbound I-285. And word of a crash and delays to expect in Alpharetta, Georgia 400 southbound near Old Milton Parkway. I'm Neil Fiorito with Odyssey Atlanta Traffic.
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4: 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Hoda Kotb reached out, Oprah, George Stephanopoulos. So I said no. I was booked on the Deitch Podcast before the Taylor Swift phenomenon. 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
8: It's time for fun. 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
10: Yes! 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
8: It's time for shenanigans.
11: Yeah! Yes! Hey, man, we were talking about Joe Buck getting his bag the other day, $100 million. And, you know, it's funny. I read a couple of articles. I didn't like him at first, and then I've kind of loosened up. Remember when he was on Brockmire? Remember that show about the fake baseball announcer? And Joe kind of loosened up, and it was great, man, yeah. With Hank Azaria. But, yeah, it was pretty cool about how Joe throws, like, these big parties after Monday Night Football for everybody. And it's kind of interesting stuff behind the scenes that's out there on social media today. I was like, I mean, I got to reevaluate.
12: Yeah.
11: Look, I mean, I don't dislike him. I just wonder, and my argument, I think, the other day was, now, because the NFL, the product is so strong, that a good announcer enhances it, but even if it's the bad announcer, you're still going to watch.
12: Well, if it's your team, I don't know if you have a choice.
11: If I get Jonathan Vilma. Well, again, and by the way, guys, for those who don't know, if you're not going to be at Mercedes-Benz like Carl and I, you can always just sync up your TV with 92.9 The Game, with the Odyssey app. And either way, basically, the delay, it takes a little tweaking, but usually if you do it right, it works at halftime as well.
12: I agree.
11: You get your Arch and Wes and guys who know what's going on.
12: Yeah, I think for me, and I said this to you years ago when I was covering baseball and Joe was still doing baseball, a lot of baseball. Had a chance to do dinner and all this stuff with him from a good friend in St. Louis. And at that time, obviously his persona is much bigger now, but
11: right.
12: He was cool behind the scenes. The deal with Joe is, I'm not trying to, you know, give you, to tell you that you should feel any kind of way about him. But the interesting thing about Joe is coming up, there was a lot of pressure on him because of who his father was.
11: Right.
12: And he wanted to get in the business, but again, he knew about the nepotism, and this is a discussion that I was a part of, and he was like, your father's Jack.
11: Right.
12: Everyone loved
11: Jack Buck.
12: Right. And so there was a lot of pressure on him, and I'm not going to say, you know, it's the Arch Manning thing, but everybody was always like, well, it's not Jack. And he had to live up to that. So there was a lot of stuff that he was dealing with. He's an interesting dude, but cool behind the scenes. But I do think sometimes he overcompensated for that.
11: Right. And now I think he's in his happy place.
12: Yes.
11: Why not?
12: Yes.
11: Dan Le Batard.

0: On Troy Aikman, we mentioned this the other day. If you hadn't read the article, and some people have gone now, there's memes, and not memes, but I guess there's video compilations now out on social media where people have taken all the things that Dan Le Batard was talking about with Troy, and then they put it all in an endless loop. You know, it's like, Pat Bryant has as good a camp as anybody in football. Denver has as good a secondary as there is in all of football. Denver is as good as any defense in football. Kenneth Walker is as patient as anyone in football. Denver is as good an offensive line as there is in football. Vance Joseph is as good a defensive coordinator as is in all of football. Sean Payton is as good a play caller as is in all of football. Cortland Sutton is as good as anyone in football winning one-on-one. So people want to say, is Dan Le Batard exaggerating this? And that was all in the first half. So I'm not saying, like, I like Troy. I mean, we've both had a chance to interview him and stuff. He's a guy's guy.
1: Yeah, he is.
0: I mean, I think it's meat and potatoes with Troy. You're not getting anything special. But that's a level of cliche which is unprecedented. I mean, that's where you really need to maybe reinvent yourself, and maybe you're mailing it in, some would say.
1: It never dawned on me. And
0: I mean, that's more cliches than anybody in all of football.
1: In all of football. That line makes me laugh. You said this to me early in the week, and right. I was just like, I never really have paid attention to it.
0: Right.
1: But yeah, he does say that phrase a lot. A lot.
0: Right. So just keep an ear out and see if he tries. I think, you know, Carl and I, we talk about, even in our business, because we've done this too. We listen to our tape sometimes, the old Mike Smith.
2: In all of football.
0: You got to self-scout, Carl. Otherwise, you're going to be the worst host in all of football. You know, sometimes you find yourself, you know, going down that road where you don't want to keep using the same catchphrase over and over. Anyway, hey, man, guess who the guest picker is for College Game Day from Oxford, Mississippi?
2: Is it a country music star?
0: Wrong answer.
2: Okay.
0: Arguably the greatest, most beloved actor still alive in America today.
2: Ooh.
0: How's that?
2: Okay, that's
0: Does that
2: good.
0: Sound fair, Dave?
2: That's Orin? Good. I think that's good.
0: Orin, you got something?
2: I will tell you this. He's a part of one of my new favorite shows, Lioness. And I didn't think that he would be a part of it. But, Mike, go ahead and make the announcement.
0: Morgan Freeman.
3: Dance on, my friend.
2: That's big.
3: Hope is a dangerous thing. Hope can drive a man insane. It's got no use on the inside. Better get used to that idea.
0: That's right, Red. But again, I love, who doesn't love Morgan Freeman, who's got ties to Mississippi where he was born and raised, and obviously, and I've been watching the guy since he was the Easy Reader, you know, going all the way back to Electric Company. And again, just, it's an iconic figure. So that's going to be really cool to see. I mean, sometimes that segment is such a drag, it goes on forever.
2: Yeah.
0: Probably less is more with the picks, but Morgan Freeman, I can't get enough of that. So we'll be seeing that coming up on Saturday. That's going to be pretty bananas. Hey, man, we got Falcon Report coming up at 5 if you're just tuning in. We're just waiting now. There's really nothing new. We got all that audio we played from Michael Penix Jr. We talked about it. We got strong opinions on where we think he should be, which is, you know, starting on Sunday. But nothing new as of yet. We're just basically going by everything the reporters are handing out, what they got to see in the media portion that was available to them, where it was basically Cooper Rush and Michael Penix Jr. alternating, and Jack Stratt also getting a few reps too.
2: Yeah, man, and we're going to break down again. Some of you have this infatuation with why you absolutely buy into Michael Penix, and we will discuss this coming up at 5. You're also going to hear our interview with Mason Smith. But yeah, Mike, I feel like a lot of people were on edge today because you thought today you'd get word. They don't have to. They're just going through the process. And Kevin kind of said that to Andy and Randy today,
0: right?
2: They're going through, I think his exact words were, every day, you know, it's like we're going through this process. And progressing is how he described it. So that's where they're at.
0: Hey, man, Aaron Rodgers kind of raised some eyebrows a couple weeks back when he said that he was going to marry Shailene Woodley. It was his fiance, the actress. And she accepted the ring, but then said, no, there's a guy kind of like, you know, the hall pass thing. She wanted to sleep with another guy before getting married. That's what, remember, Aaron Rodgers said that. And you and I were like, what? Why would you say that? Even if it was true, why would you put that out there? I mean, I get some parts of his life are an open book and some parts we know nothing about. But anyway, finally got around to a TMZ or somebody caught up to her, put a camera in front of her. She basically laughed it off. And she says that Aaron knew she was a private person, appeared to respect that when they were together, and kind of curious why he would say that. And so a lot of folks are feeling that, you know, maybe it didn't happen or that's not the way she remembers it. But either way, she was kind of surprised that he would go put it out there.
2: Is she married now or is she with somebody?
0: Is she married now?
2: I just don't know. I mean, I have no idea.
4: She was at the Emmys that they caught up with her?
0: Yeah, that's where I saw
4: strange looking.
0: Yeah, it was very, it was a horrible outfit. It was just, guys, this is what it is. It's a horrible looking outfit. I mean, it just looks ridiculous.
2: All right.
0: I mean, fashion.
4: So she's the one that put him in
2: She's not married. Thank you, O.
4: Is she the one that put him in a cave?
0: No, but apparently, I mean, I don't know, she did something.

0: the tomb, but
1: she's
0: I mean,
1: the witch, he thought.
0: But she's an actor.
2: Oh, she's the witch one.
0: 99% of actresses and actors are nuts. So if he said that I want to marry you, and she says, okay, I'm totally and I accept, but I got to go sleep with that guy. And I'm paraphrasing the way Aaron Rodgers put it out there on that that interview.
3: Yeah.
0: Just kind of surprising, even because if you're Aaron Rodgers, why would you even put that out there? You know, why would you even go public with that? You know, who does that help? Nobody. Doesn't help you. You know, it certainly makes her look strange.
1: No,
3: I was going to say, I didn't know if she had, you know, already gotten someone else or whatever the situation was. Mike, apparently she just wanted one more.
0: Do you guys, do married couples? I've never broached this subject with my wife, but some people say that they always have the hall pass for so-and-so, a celebrity.
3: Oh, yeah.
0: If you cross paths, you get a hall pass to sleep with that person.
3: Yeah, the celebrity thing.
2: You better keep walking down that damn hall.
3: It's interesting. Yeah, the celebrity thing is interesting.
2: Yeah, you keep
0: walking. You got one, Day-Day?
2: No.
0: You and I'm sure your wife is very open-minded.
2: She can keep walking.
3: Wait a minute.
2: Keep walking.
3: Sweeney's in the hallway right now.
0: Yeah. No. Sydney Sweeney.
2: No.
0: Halle Berry.
2: She wouldn't be my one. No.
0: Really?
2: No.
3: You wouldn't get a hall pass for that?
1: Who would it be then, Day-Day?
0: I don't think. Yes.
2: It would be for my wife. I don't need a hall pass.
0: Oh, okay. Look at that. Mr. Romance.
2: But if she asked for one, then just keep walking down the hall.
0: Oh, wow. Okay. All right, man. All right. Mine's Margot Robbie, by the way. My wife's up in Ohio right now.
3: That's a good one.
0: You can't hear that.
3: That's a good one.
0: Margot Robbie would be mine.
3: She's good.
0: Would that be worth losing?
3: No, I mean, she's good at what she does.
2: What about you, Carl?
0: But if Margot Robbie ever crossed paths, is it worth losing half your stuff over is the question.
3: What about you, Carl? Are you getting a hall pass, though?
0: No. Becky? She'd go back in time and smack the first girl I kissed at the roller skating rink if she could.
3: I thought we were talking about a hall pass.
0: Becky,
3: are
0: you... Becky? I told you what happened this summer. We're at Dog Beach. I'm talking to some nurse out there in the water with our dogs, and the nurse starts playing with her hair.
3: Yeah.
0: And then Becky's like, I told you, like the Terminator. Shoom, dum, dum, dum, dum, dum, dum, dum, dum. And before I could even say, hi, I'm Becky, I'm Mike's wife.
3: Oh,
0: and I'm like, and
3: goodness.
0: This would be Becky. This is my wife. But yeah, no way. No, is it, you got one? You got one?
3: No, I really, Day-Day, I don't have one. I don't have one.
0: He's lying. Come on.
3: Y'all not putting me out there.
1: It's a very sly look, Carl, for just Dave right now.
3: Y'all ain't gonna put me out there. By the way, did you see Nia Long got her star?
2: Yeah. Did you see what Snoop said?
3: I did.
2: That was hilarious.
3: Speaking of hall passes.
2: Right.
3: Yeah, she is.
2: Okay, there's the one. Sorry.
3: Nia Long.
1: Backwards.
3: Right. Oh, she's
0: getting up.
3: Still beautiful. Still
0: buddy. So, I mean, Halle Berry, too. I follow Halle Berry on Twitter.
3: Halle Berry!
2: She's 60 now.
0: Who cares?
3: She said this was 60 look like, and I was like, this is not real.
0: No. Fantastic. Plus, she's nuts, and I love it. All right, man. Hey, you're probably going nuts right now. It's already almost 5 o'clock traffic time. We didn't get to this early in the week. Just real quick, proposed new interstate. I saw this on Channel 2 the other night. The idea that we'd have I-14, and that would eventually go from Georgia to Texas, and it would be running south of Macon, basically through Macon, Warner Robins to Augusta. So it would be running south of 16.
3: Okay.
0: But it would be basically cutting through the middle, if you will, of Georgia, middle of Alabama, Mississippi, all the way out to Texas to alleviate some of the traffic flowing through Atlanta on 20.
3: How long is it going to take to build?
0: Well, it's never going to happen. Be honest. I mean,
3: how is it that we can repair a bridge in like a month?
0: I know.
3: And we still have these projects that are going on for multiple years.
0: Every country in the world has high speed rail except us. But anyway, I digress. All right, man. On to more important stuff. Getting hit in the nuts. Hear what happened up in Canada.
3: No.
0: There's no other way to segue to that.
3: I was going
0: to
3: say, what are we talking about?
0: Hey, man. Dirty crotch punch causes life altering injuries in the CFL. Apparently, two groin punches from British Columbia Lions defensive back Josh Haggerty on Montreal Alouettes running back Liam Talbot during special teams plays. I'll put the video link up at ATL Bell 929. But these guys are locking horns, and he just reaches, pow! I mean, he has him square in the jimmy.
3: Ooh.
0: To the point where the dude
3: isn't that illegal?
0: Yes, in all sports.
3: Okay.
0: You know, I mean, yes, even in MMA, you can't do that. But the video is pretty wild. Videos of the alleged incidents, Haggerty seemed to sneak in various underhand punches, but it's always the same guy. So he had a blank on for this guy, apparently. Now the question is, can the other guy get that on after getting hit in the nuts repeatedly by the other guy?
3: Can he get it on?
0: No, he
3: mean?
0: Was not present at practice Wednesday, officially listed with groin injury, as you say, in Texas.
3: Groin.
0: On the team's injury report. Talbot subsequently ruled out for Friday's game. Alleged punches were not penalized during the game. Other guys from the Alouettes from Montreal spoke out. In outrage, saying that this guy, it's not football, it's unacceptable. He goes, punch in the nuts? I've never seen anything like that from an adult in a professional football game.
3: Yeah,
0: said a team.
3: Yeah, that's like man law. You can't do that, man. Guy, that will start a brawl.
0: Right on.
3: Seriously.
0: So the dude who's the alleged offender is in his sixth season, apparently disciplinary hearings, and they may kick him out of the CFL.
3: Yeah.
0: Yeah.
3: Well, all right.
0: Not sure how you play football with just three downs anyway, but I digress. Hey, man. We're

0: We're big fans of Miami Vice. The news coming out, Oren sent me the link to this. Got a new movie coming out, Michael B. Jordan, right? And it's, who's the other one? Butler. Austin, right? Is it Austin Butler? I was for sure of the name. Anyway, the guy that played Elvis. And it was in Dune. Austin Butler.
1: Oh, yeah. Yes.
0: So he would play Sonny Crockett.
1: Okay.
0: And is it who's the other actor? Michael B. Jordan is going to play Tubbs.
1: I like it.
2: Is it Michael B. Jordan producing this or something like that?
0: I
2: believe he is.
0: I can't wait to see it because, I mean, for the guys, everyone's got like some of their favorite stuff over the day, for, you know, TV. You and I both love.
2: So are they going to do it in the 80s?
0: It's going to be in the 80s.
2: Okay.
0: It's supposed to be Time Warp. It's going to be in the 80s.
2: Okay.
0: And so according to what I'm getting from the Hollywood Insider, John Leguizamo has been cast as the villain. Now, in Miami Vice, there's lots of villains, but he'll be the prime villain.
2: He crushed it in the Odyssey, by the way. And people were like, really? Why isn't this guy getting more recognition? He's been amazing.
0: No, he can do, even if it's like a supporting role, he's only on the screen for like 10 minutes.
2: You get your attention.
0: Like when he's in John Wick.
2: You get your attention.
0: He's good in everything he does, man. Yeah. Talented guy.
2: Yep.
0: So I'm doing stand-up years ago. But anyway, yeah, so Michael B. Jordan and Austin Butler, Crockett and Tubbs, Joseph Kaczynski's Miami Vice movie. I can't wait to see that, man. I'm stoked. And by the way, mentioned Mark Wahlberg got apparently the script for a Pete Rose biopic. Stick around for that. Now, this guy's got to be one of the greatest actors of all time. Because if you've ever seen him do an interview, it's the worst interview of all time. Talking about Robert De Niro. Robert De Niro has been linked to a Tommy Lasorda movie.
2: Oh.
0: And for guys of a certain age, that was the World Series winning Dodger manager, legendary Brooklyn Dodger. I mean, not legendary as a player, but then legendary as a manager, came out in the minors, and then eventually got his shot. They finally won it in 81, and then 88. But De Niro is Lasorda. You buying that?
2: I mean, he could pull it off, but
0: I'm still getting over De Niro and how they try to make him look younger, and The Irishman is painful.
2: AI.
0: Anyway, guy talk, that's it. We got Falcon talk coming up next.
2: Yes, we do. And you're asking Dukes and Bell, who's the quarterback?
0: Who?
2: I'm going to let Kevin Stefanski answer that for you. The one thing you need to know about how they're approaching this, we'll tell you how they are when we come back on Sports Radio 92.9 The Game.
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2: Traffic is awful in West Atlanta because of a crash. I-20 eastbound near Holmes Drive blocking two left lanes. Avoid it. Stick with MLK Jr. Drive or Highway 78. Big delays in Cumberland now with a stall. I-75, the southbound off-ramp to westbound I-285. And word of a crash and delays to expect in Alpharetta. Georgia 400 southbound near Old Milton Parkway. I'm Neil Fiorito with Odyssey Atlanta Traffic.
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4: 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I was booked on the Deitch Podcast before the Taylor Swift phenomenon. 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
3: You shall not pass.
4: I know you're all anticipating us to say, hey, Atlanta, we know who the starter is. We don't. But I do think, Mike, the way that they're approaching this and going about it is very, very interesting. We start off every day and every hour by saying, hey, man, it's Dukes and Bell. Today, Kevin Stefanski talked with Andy and Randy. And the phrase he used, and I want to be clear about this, is we're going to be smart about this. Did it? Smart decisions. We are going to be smart about this. Now, what's that mean?
5: What does that mean?
4: Well, it's a good question. It means that they're going to take all the information that is in front of them and given to them, and through this evaluation process of Michael Penix this week. By the way, Michael Penix, during the open session of practice, which is where the media can watch, Matt Ryan was out there talking with Kevin Stefanski today. Wouldn't you have loved to have heard what that was about? So they're watching the quarterbacks in the open period. Now, did that happen the entire practice? Maybe it did. But, Mike, those two, along with everybody on this offensive staff, is trying to make the smart decision when it comes to Michael Penix. And the question you just asked is, what does that mean? It means they have to wait until he's ready. The smart decision isn't them forcing the issue. The smart decision is, and you're going to hear Kevin Stefanski say this, we are progressing. At practice, he said he speaks with the medical staff every day about where Penix is. So, guys, this whole I need more time thing is really in the hands of Michael Penix. As he said yesterday, nobody knows how his body feels. So if you're wondering what the update is, Kevin, who's the quarterback?
6: No update that I could share.
4: So that's where we're at. Mike, that's where we're going to be, I think. Maybe even till Saturday, potentially, when right. The decision is made.
5: Yeah, man, I know you're looking for closure. We all want closure. The closure, it starts with Michael Penix Jr. ready to go. We talked about all the things he said. Said a lot of stuff. Mike has spoken more about this injury and the particulars to it. And I heard Andy mention some stuff today. Andy, Randy, I think we brought it up yesterday, but Andy went in depth on it about the metrics. He said the metric, like that's a measurable. So is there something that Mike is waiting to get to that he hasn't gotten to? As far as strength and resistance training, as far as...
4: Is that from the trainers or from him?
5: I don't know. It got in his head because he brought it up yesterday. He said it. And so as we said, I mean, you're kind of talking in circles when you say, hey, man, I'm ready to get out there. I'm ready. I'm good. And then you say, but I'm still not there yet. You know, and it's okay. And so if that can change, I got my fingers this close apart. If that changes between now and Saturday and he goes to Stefanski, he can go. I don't rule it out.
4: What's your gut? Right now,
5: Thursday. I don't think he plays. I think he maybe Thursday, most likely the Saints game, week four. Hope I'm wrong. Hope he's out. Look, I'm going to Tuscaloosa to watch my team probably get smoked by 40 points. Then I'm going to have to get a butt crack of dawn to drive to Atlanta to watch my Falcons and hopefully not see Cooper Rush play quarterback. You know, when I'm up in 342, I want to see Michael Penix start his, Falcons career 2.0.
4: Yeah.
5: Okay, because that's what that would be. It's a new start to his career with Kevin Stefanski and Reese.
4: That's true.
5: And Van Pelt. And let's see what he can do. We got the weapons. We don't have a reliable delivery system. I'm hoping he can find a way to get out there.
4: No, it's a great way to put it. It is new. So the latest update, again, Kevin, what's the quarterback situation look like?
6: No update that I could share.
4: Okay. Do you think he knows? When he says I can share, that means what? That he knows? He's just not sharing? It's like your boy saying, yo, man, I got something to tell you, but I can't tell you right now. I mean, what is he saying when he says I can't share? Mike, do you think he knows? And I'm talking about the coach.
5: Yeah, and look, it's his prerogative to not tell Andy Randy or tell us, I mean, and the rest of the media.
4: And I think, or the Carolina Panthers.
5: Right. And I think I think he's got an idea. I mean, if you're Carolina, we talked to Sheena Quick from up in Charlotte yesterday. I don't think they have any idea who the quarterback is. Probably maybe they think it's Cooper Rush.
4: I think they do too.
5: And again, guys, Jack Strand, he may have gotten a few reps, but that seems like that's a distant. That's not a possibility, Jack Strand. So just freeze your mind on that one. I mean, only way he gets out there is if everybody else gets hurt. Heaven forbid, knock wood. Don't let that happen.
4: All right.

0: And I know you've taken a lot of heat because of it. And I asked today, why is it that you're defending Michael Penix so adamantly?
1: Because that's your only idea for who should be the Falcon quarterback. For some people, not all. But there are some people, like, hell, man, we had guys as late.
0: 12 starts?
1: We had a guy as late as 2 years ago still wanting Desmond Ridder to be under center here. There's people that have their idea what their quarterback looks like. I'll leave it there. I've been here 28 years. I've dealt with this. They also don't want to hear a white guy tell a black guy to go to work in some cases.
0: You believe that, though? I asked you that earlier. And see, that to me is hard to believe. I don't know if that is true. I think we can all be critical of performance and the lack thereof, which he hasn't had a lot of. I just feel like, and this is the reason why I feel the way I do, I want to see him get an opportunity. But I'm not overly anxious like many of you who are just going to bat for a guy that's yet to throw for 3,500 yards. He hadn't thrown for 30 touchdowns. He hasn't had a completion percentage over 65%. We haven't gone to the playoffs with him. Like, for me, that would have me backing him the way many of you will. But that's not the case. So whether you're over here or over there, I just want to hear where you're at. 404-726-0929. And maybe you were 2 weeks ago, hey, man, give this guy all the time he needs, and now you're on this other side where you're going, okay, I don't know what the hell's going on. I'm not buying this. But I do feel like more of you are coming this way. Mike, I don't know about that. I know that you, right. You interact with people. And look, I'm black, by the way, for those of you who don't know. Okay? So I see all of this. But I don't get that. I can be critical and say things, and I believe in what I'm saying, and if things change, then they change, and the information in front of me changes. But I don't get that. But if you're saying you get that, and that's what you get, so be it.
1: That's what I get. I've had this for a couple of years when it comes to this stuff. It just gets, it's silly. You know, and if that's where you're living, man, I don't know what to say to you. I just want to win. We're all Falcon fans. I just want to win. But the idea you're going to lock in that a guy with this injury history, an injury history that's well documented, we went back earlier today. We were looking at his NFL draft profile coming into the 24 draft. It's the injury history. And here we are. If you guys are willing to sacrifice two or three games while we figure this out and Mike finally gets to that place in his head where he's ready, you know, and we might be 0-3 by that, you know, because Cooper Rush ain't that guy. Our stinking luck, Tua goes with his back, and now we can't even use him. You know, the one guy that you felt maybe could carry the water till Penix was ready, Carl, he's not even an option. So, yeah, I'm frustrated by this. I want to see the guy who we're going to audition because I want to settle this once and for all. My personal spidey sense tells me even if he does well, they still might draft a quarterback next year because you still come back to this injury history.
0: Yeah, the injury history thing is interesting. I don't want to call Michael a lemon, but you guys familiar with the lemon law when you buy a car? Right. If something's majorly wrong, I feel like Mike, you know, and we knew this, but we just didn't know the extent of it. Damaged goods. This was damaged goods when we acquired him out of college. But they knew that. They were aware of it. They did the research. They had the medicals in front of them and they made the decision. Again, this is not Matt Ryan or Ian Cunningham and the current staff, but they made that decision because they were so adamant to try to get this right. They were willing to risk damaged goods. And my question to you guys is you wouldn't buy a car if you knew it had major damage. You just wouldn't. You'd be like, what, I got to bring this back in a week and you're going to fix this? You don't do that. So that goes back to where is your anger at? What, you're upset and you're PO'd about all of this, but the anger is misplaced, I think, sometimes. Because you got to go back to how we got here and why we're here and, Mike, why we're in this predicament in the first place.
1: You know, there's a couple of things. You know, I went back and I said, looked at the draft profile. We all fell in love with the guy. We're pulling for the guy, overcoming the injuries, the bombs. I mean, the beautiful aerial attack at Washington that, as Falcon fans, has got us drooling because we haven't seen that. You got to go back to Matt Ryan in his prime to see that kind of offense. But it didn't happen last year, and I think that's part of it with Zach Robinson. I'm giving him some outs in what happened last year. The coaching staff. The game plan, the coach, you know, not being on the sideline until week three, you know, the fact that the coach, even when he was on the sideline, couldn't get the play in on time, things like that. But it's sooner or later, he's got to be out there. The rubber's got to hit the road. What got me excited was the things he said this offseason. And again, if Mike's going to say he'll be ready for week one, then we're expecting him to be ready for week one.
0: He said it.
1: I mean, I didn't say he'd be ready for week one. Orrin didn't say it. Michael Penix Jr. said that, which gets me, okay, maybe we'll catch a break and he'll be ahead of schedule. You know, and as he said, he told you yesterday, he's had so many surgeries, they've got to go to other parts of his body for spare parts. That's not exactly somebody you feel you're going to bank a franchise on.

0: It's hard. It is hard. CJ called earlier. We're going to grab a couple of your phone calls. CJ had a great point. He said, look, the reason I'm supporting him and supporting this as hard as I am is because a couple of years ago, he showed us flashes against the Commanders. It got me excited. And
1: me too.
0: And then it's been all downhill. Can we be honest? Like, that was probably his best moment. And I don't disagree with that. We came back in here and we're like, bro, okay, we might have something. But now you're dealing with another injury. So this is still to be determined. Let's talk to Ant in Atlanta. Ant, appreciate you dialing us up. You're on Sports Radio 92.9 The Game. Hey, man.
2: Hey, man.
1: Hey, man.
2: Hey, well, you know, I'm just, this is year number 9. We're entering into this season cautiously optimistic. And, you know, I heard something, and of course we fans in many cases, you know, we don't know anything. But I heard when Michael Penix said, he says, you know, I've been cleared. Well, the medical reports say that he's cleared to play. And he said, it's not mental, guy, because I want to be out there with my team all the time. And I'm thinking, like, no, it is mental. There might be, you may be emotional. Emotionally, you want to play with these guys. I said, but mental is something that you're concerned about, that you're afraid of. Now, we, you know, 40-hour-a-week persons that go to work every day to do what we do, of course, you know, we don't necessarily relate to what's going on. But from a fan's perspective, I'm just tired of being, you know, going into our seasons, can't be definitive about anything. The tailgates are still going on. The passion from the fans are still going on. You know, you ride around the bins, you smell grills everywhere. We are still doing what we need to do as fans. Rise up. It used to be a statement. Now it's becoming a question, man. And, you know, we're just tired of this.
0: Right. Good stuff. No, thank you, man. Appreciate you listening. Let's grab Scott and Lilburn. Scott, what's on your mind? Hey, man.
3: Hey, guys. I'm going to be a little venting here, but it is really hard from an outsider to be in Atlanta here and see how you guys are stuck in the mud. It's almost embarrassing, really. Like, a year ago, a lot of people were saying Penix was not the guy. We couldn't wait to get rid of him. And now you can't wait for him to start this Sunday. Like, it's weird, or it's desperation. Coming from Miami, I feel you guys. We haven't had a quarterback, you know, non-controversy there for quite some time. But I'm telling you, this guy was never the quarterback. And I can't even blame Terry Fontenot. I think he was drafted by upper-level management at the time. They got jilted by Deshaun Watson, and they wanted to replace that and get the next best thing. Kirk Cousins was always a stopgap. But I don't know. Am I the only guy that listens to him at that press conference and go, how does a paid professional general manager and owner sit across from this guy? And first of all,
0: judge him for his performance.

0: as you want to vent. You're frustrated, but that's not what we're going to do on this show. All right, we're going to come back, though, and we're going to hear from Mason Smith, big defensive tackle for Atlanta Falcons, who stopped by the show earlier. More of your calls on the way. We'll reopen the phone lines after you get a chance to hear from Mason, because he talks about what it's taking right now for this defense to gel, including they're all getting together tonight. It's Dukes and Bell.
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6: 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There's a new MVP contender in the NFL, according to the odds makers. Bears quarterback Caleb Williams has jumped all the way up to second in odds to 6-1, just behind Josh Allen and in front of Lamar Jackson. Caleb Williams and the Bears racked up 59 points against the Panthers on Sunday. Josh Allen and the Bills face the Lions and open their new stadium in Buffalo tonight. I'm Adam Abdallah.
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11: Cobb County, big delays now with a rollover crash affecting I-285 southbound at Atlanta Road. Your lanes are closed, every single one of them. You can exit there and re-enter I-285 southbound or the southbound side of I-75 toward Midtown. And also bad traffic in Atlanta, I-20 westbound leaving downtown, a crash blocking lanes at I-285. I'm Neil Fiorito with Odyssey Atlanta Traffic.
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18: Falcons continue to prepare for the Carolina Panthers. Appreciate your phone calls. And again, we'll open up the phone lines here at around 5:40 or so to get more of your thoughts as we continue to wonder where this is going. We do not know. Mike gave me his gut feeling. He said, I don't think so.
19: I hope I'm wrong, man. Imagine the energy and the juice in the building. I mean, again,
18: it improves tremendously.
19: And it's funny now, for the guys that have been, you know, getting on us for saying, you're too mean. Hey, you're bullying, Penix. You know, it's like, you know, whatever.
18: How is that even?
19: I guys are just, it's just, some people are soft. But anyway, then on the other side, you got folks. I'm not yet ready to just simply say he's a bust. I'm just saying that what I told you last segment, the odds are pretty long because of the injury history that he can sustain and become the man.
18: Now, okay.
19: But he wouldn't be the first guy to overcome injuries and be able to do it. It's just a matter of, can he get out there and prove it? And I think there would be energy in the building and a real buzz if he's under center.
18: No, I do agree with that. And I don't know what that looks like as far as what, you know, the response would be great, but I'm saying I don't know if he responds. Right. Meaning, does he come out and execute and play mistake-free football? That I don't know. But, Mike, you know, the whole bullying thing, it's just almost like it's a phrase and I'm going to use it. Hmm. Nobody's bullying anybody. We don't have power over Michael Penix. We're not in charge of Michael Penix. We're not putting him at a place where, you know, he's under or beneath us. What we're doing is we're talking about a situation that is affecting our football team. That's what we're doing. That's not bullying, okay? So that's just, again, some of these phrases that are right. Thrown around in this day and age, you know, people just jump on, I'm being bullied. No, you're not.
19: No, or just, as I said, if you take this out and you look how people are approaching this story outside of Atlanta, it's pretty funny. They just like, Penix? Are they still talking about Penix? It's like, you think Vikings fans have any feeling that J.J. McCarthy is going to win back that job anytime soon?
18: Yeah.
19: You know, and he wasn't even half the quarterback that Michael was in college. You know? But it's where we're at. Hopefully it gets resolved. And yesterday, I just thought after hearing all the things that Mike said, there were in some cases more questions than answers. Because in one sentence, it'd be like, well, I really want to play. I'm ready to go. And then it's, but I've got this holding me back. And then we got to, you know, is it mental? Is it physical? A bit of both? Don't know.
18: All right. Let's hear our conversation with Mason Smith, guys. And we think he's going to help us. Mike, everybody talked about the size when he got to the building.
19: Didn't know much about this guy. I just knew I was not happy with what Ruka Roro was bringing to the table as a reach as a second-round pick.
18: You were

0: on that and said it many, many times, and they make us trade. And the crazy thing was, this is kind of straight up. But I also think that Jeff Olbrich and company realized how he could help them. He talks about that as we discussed his role. But first things first, man, we asked him, what's going on? How is he doing? And how's his transition going?
1: Doing great, my man. Doing great. How about yourself?
0: Man, I'm great. You come in here and everybody's talking about the size and your ability, the strength. Tell us how you're adapting to Coach Olbrich's defense, and what is he asking you to do? What is Kevin Ollie asking you to do differently than what you were doing at the other place?
1: I mean, you know, really just schematically, it's two different defenses, bro. You know, here, I'm asked more to just get off the ball and kind of find, you know, figure things out on the run, whereas, you know, where I was, it was more, you know, attack, react, reading blocks, you know what I'm saying?
0: Yeah, yeah.
1: More of, you know, holding up the linebackers and, you know, kind of, you know, playing football. Whereas here, you know, like I said, I have the leeway to go with my move and, you know, have somebody play behind me and make me right. So, right. You know, just being able to go with my initial thought, with my initial move, and being able to make plays from my athletic ability.
2: More fun over here?
1: For sure.
0: Yeah.
2: Well, we looked at the video. We were talking about, you know, watching you up in Pittsburgh and really getting after it. One of the guys that we said, yeah, man, that guy gets it. Man, LSU boy, by the way, Carl, did you get some of that NIL? Was that, were you already gone by that time?
1: I got a little bit of it, but by the time I was gone, that's when everything kind of already ramped up, you know, to what it is now. Guys getting $1 million. Million plus, so, you know, I mean, I got my fair share, but definitely wasn't exactly what it is today.
0: Yeah, that's crazy. Mason Smith joining us, guys. Big D-tackle for the Atlanta Falcons as we get ready for the Carolina Panthers. So, I'm just curious. Let's stay in that lane real quick before we talk about this game with Carolina. You happy that Lane's there at LSU? Everybody's talking about this game on Saturday, man, with Ole Miss and what it's going to mean for the program. I mean, it feels like, you know, again, 2019 with Burrow and company, everybody – it was crazy, right? I mean, they just, everybody, y'all were better than everybody else. I don't know if that'll be the case with LSU this year, but what's your excitement level with Lane and what you saw in that first game against Clemson?
1: I mean, it definitely, you know, obviously being a guy from the state of Louisiana, you know, I bleed purple and gold, man. So, you know, really just seeing that really made me happy, bro. Being able to, we've always had the pieces, even when I was there, bro. You know, we fell short twice.
0: Right.
1: But we always had the pieces, bro. It's just about playing complementary football, you know. One year, we might have been better on defense, you know, and the other year, you know, we might have been better on offense. And you know, it always kind of was like that. So just being able to see them score 51 points and then also, you know, limit a team like Clemson to 10 points really set, really, you know, 3 points until whatever the last drive or whatever. I mean, it's just, it makes me happy just knowing that they playing complementary football. And, yeah, man, I mean, I'm rooting for him to the end.
2: A dude who went to Houma. Guy, this, I love this. He's basically just a few miles from where Bobby Hebert grew up in Cutoff, Carl. I mean, that that is, when you're driving down the highway, you're looking up at the Gulf of Mexico. That's, I mean, that's really on the bayou, man. So, now, can you do your own low country boil? I mean, are you cooking? You let somebody else do it?
1: Oh, yeah, man. I can throw down anything. Whatever you need. If you need me to borrow something, if you need me to put something on the pot, I could do it all, bro.
2: Because I heard Za'Darius Smith is planning on having all the linemen over, and he's going to grill.
1: Yeah, for sure. Yeah. We're doing that today, actually.
0: Cool. That's cool. And that camaraderie's big, isn't it, Mason? Right. I mean, I think fans take that for granted. They don't have to hang out. But it is cool when you do, and you do like guys.
1: Yeah, for sure. I mean, especially an older guy, a guy that's been at a higher level like Za'Darius, you know. For a younger guy like myself, man, just being able to get around him, see what he's doing his off time, you know, still, even though we're not in the facility, still kind of pick his brain, still kind of pick his, you know, his routine or what made him for so long or, you know, just anything like that, anything I could pick up on. But also really just being around the guys, you know. I always say, like, you really don't, until you know somebody why and why they do something or, until you know the reasoning behind on, you know, why they play the game or this and that, you know, I feel like you really don't understand them. I feel like you really not going to give your all for them. So just learning the guys and, you know, being able to, you know, hold them accountable. If somebody's slacking that day, you know, I know your why. So I can tell you, man, you doing this for this.
0: Yeah.
1: Or vice versa. If I'm slacking one day, man, just somebody knowing my why, you know, just put it on their mind. Like, this is why

0: we here. This is why we doing this. So it always helps out just being around the guys and, you know, just building that brotherhood.
1: We talked about Nate Ollie, and, you know, obviously Ulbrich likes to do some crazy stuff. So what's the prediction this week, man? We got a quarterback that's had success against us, but he's not the most mobile guy. So you going to give us a sack total? How many are you going to get this week?
0: Man, I'm going to leave it up to Sunday, man. I can't call it. There ain't no limit to it. So, you know, we're going to do what we got to do and, you know, see what it is at the end, by the end of Sunday.
2: Okay, wait a minute. Why'd you have to say no limit? You dropping all these Louisiana phrases, man. Come on now. Come on.
0: Nah, I'm just saying, I can't put a limit on it. You know, we're going to go out there and do what we do.
1: You're going to make it do what we do.
2: I feel you on that. Mason Smith joining us, guys, here on Dukes of Bell. I'm messing with him because he is a Louisiana boy. So let's talk about the Carolina Panthers, man. What are you seeing on tape? I mean, look, this offense, they scored a lot of points last week. Now, they lost, but Mason, what do you see, man? What do we have to do Sunday?
0: I mean, for sure, man, like, you know, they are a great team. They got a great offensive lineman. You know, two guys or three guys in the middle that, you know, all can play really good football, man. So, and then a quarterback back there that's been playing at a high level for, you know, since the start of this year. Like you said, they almost put up 40 points last week. Mm-hmm. So, you know, even though that they lost, we still definitely not taking them lightly at all, man. And really just working on the game plan, man, trying to just keep everything in-house and, you know, just trying to put our best foot forward, man, and just continue to grow as a defense, dominate the line of scrimmage in any way we can. And just, you know, try to pressure the quarterback, man. Try to do everything we can just to get him out of rhythm and, you know, just follow the game plan, really.
1: Seems like it's a mix of, like we mentioned, OGs like Za'Darius Smith. There's a lot of young guys, man. You're only 24, right? And there's, what do you think of, like, Kendall Daniels, Perkins? You know, obviously there's a connection there with an LSU guy.
0: Yeah. Man, I think PD and Perk been doing amazing, bro. You know, just knowing how it is coming into the league as a rookie, you know, I think they've been doing a hell of a job, man, just being able to learn the game at a high level, being put in position to, you know, start some games and, you know, contribute for the team early on, man. So I think they've been doing a hell of a job becoming pros and just taking serious, you know. I feel like a lot of young guys, but, you know, including myself when I got to the league, man, it was kind of like a, you know, I made it moment. But at the same time, you ain't come here just to get here. So, you know, just putting that on the back of your mind and being able to say, yeah, I'm a rookie, but, you know, I want to be a contributor on this team.
1: Right on.
2: Mason, before we let you go, man, I know you guys on the defensive field, you focus on their offense and what you need to do. Any thoughts on our quarterback situation from where you stand and where you sit and what you do for this football team? You know, it's a talk around the NFL, and I know we're going to get it figured out at some point, but what are your thoughts, if any?
0: I mean, I really don't have anything, you know, any thoughts really about it, man. At the end of the day, we got to put 11 guys on the offense on the field, man, and play as one, you know, at the end of the day. It really don't matter who it is out there, you know, Mike, Tua, Coop, or Jack, man. We believe in all four of them. And whoever's out there, man, we gonna ride with them, and we're going to try to get the thing done.
1: Well, hey, man, we've been looking forward to getting a chance to catch up with you, Mason. Thanks for the time, man. Hopefully we'll get to talk to you soon, brother.
0: Yes, sir.
1: Cool beans, man. For what it's worth, we just talked about Bryce Young with our man Mason Smith. Jesse Bates telling the media, D-Led had it. He's become a really high-level QB. We know that. We've seen it, man. Got to get some heat on that man.
2: No doubt. Good stuff from him, man. We're going to come back. Couple of things. Speaking of the Carolina Panthers, do we need more or do we need less? We'll explain when we come back on Sports Radio 92.9 The Game.
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5: Cobb County, big delays now with a rollover crash affecting I-285 southbound at Atlanta Road. Your lanes are closed, every single one of them. You can exit there and re-enter I-285 southbound or the southbound side of I-75 toward Midtown. And also bad traffic in Atlanta, I-20 westbound, leaving downtown, a crash blocking lanes at I-285. I'm Neil Fiorito with Odyssey Atlanta Traffic.
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4: 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Hard to believe, but Senator Ossoff spends more powdering his nose than your family spends on 4 months of groceries. 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A $2,000 tax increase? 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That pretty boy has an ugly record. SLF PAC paid for and is responsible for the content of this advertising, not authorized by any candidate or candidates committee. www.slfpac.org.

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0: Do you think it was that way last season? I didn't get that last
1: season.
0: No,
1: I mean, it was, you know.
0: Because people didn't, there were some people who didn't believe in him last year.
1: Right. I mean, there's guys that give him his chance. I mean, remember, it goes back, and some of this, you know, like the injury happened and there's no way to get around it. But some of this stuff, and we touched on this last year, it's some things beyond his control. In hindsight, they should have had a competition between Kirk Cousins and Michael Penix Jr. at last camp. But the way Kirk Cousins lied about his injury status, which, yes, was not cool and hurt the Falcons, just like those people who say, he can't go out there if he's not 100%. Well, now he's been cleared, and now you heard Michael say in his own words where he's at. So, I mean, if you feel that he's not confident yet, that you got to have the 100% confidence to go do your job, then okay. Kirk Cousins needed someone to say, look, you look like crap, and we're not going to start you this week, or we're going to pull you in the Charger game. That didn't happen. So he continued to fester, and his play went down the tubes, and Raheem didn't have the nuggets to go to Penix Jr. because, as we found out, they didn't have the dart last season.
0: They did. Yeah. What did he prove to you last year? Let's have that conversation. No, I'm being serious.
1: Right.
0: I mean, well, what did he prove to you? Day-Day, stop looking at me like that. What did he prove to you?
1: He did enough
0: last year.
1: There were a couple of games we lost that he did enough to win.
0: Okay.
1: Like the Patriots game up in Foxborough. He did enough in that. Three touchdowns.
0: Because we couldn't run the ball. You're right.
1: I think if memory serves, it was either a missed extra point or a field goal that didn't extend the game. You know, the first game of the season did enough to win. We had Younghoe Koo couldn't extend the game. You know, then he got cut. A lot of this stuff is beyond his control. As a young, developing quarterback, you're going to grade him on a bit of a curve. It's still a results-driven business. I mean, we got to win the games. But some of those things with Ulbrich, with all those sacks, we still gave up a lot of big plays. You know, that's beyond his control. Conversely, Charlotte game, first one, worst game of his career. Hands down, throwing flat-footed, bad picks. He owned it. That's also the game where the coaching staff showed how incompetent they were. Rahaz was like, okay, Zach Robinson is coming down to the sideline henceforth.
0: Can I ask you a question? Can you be a really good quarterback in a bad situation and still shine?
1: Some guys find a way. Some guys, I mean, there are those legendary quarterbacks that overcome adversity. And, I mean, look, Patrick Mahomes makes, you know, chicken salad out of chicken blank his whole career in Kansas City.
0: He has. I ask that because there are some who will say it's been all the situation. Very little on Michael Penix that I disagree with. Once the ball snapped, Mike, it's decision-making, it's completing passes, it's putting it where it needs to be. But I ask that question only because if you are someone who believes, well, you know what? There are other guys who've been in bad situations, but I knew. There are other guys who've been on bad teams, and I don't know if the team was bad last year. I thought the team had a chance,
1: right?
0: But we knew. So how do you quantify that? When you look at other quarterbacks that have come and gone in this league and you go, well, you know what? He's really good on bad teams, but we knew.
1: The most famous great quarterback on a bad team was Archie Manning. The Saints were horrible his whole career. You know, and then I think he finished with the Oilers. But, you know, that's a good example of a guy that was still bringing it and still made plays, but the team was just dreadful.
0: And, Mike, I guess I'm only saying it's never perfect.
1: No.
0: The team is never going to be everything it has to be for the quarterback to succeed in every way possible. That's what makes the greats great. It's what makes them elite. Is that everything isn't perfect, but Mike, somehow they find a way to maneuver and make these plays and do these things, and you go, holy crap, how did he do that? Right. Have you felt that way about Michael Penix is my question.
1: No, in this draft class that he came out, you feel that way the first year he was out of Jaden Daniels, and then the injury kind of sidetracked him, and now he's trying to get back to what he was 2 years ago.
0: Caleb, that was a bad team, by the way.
1: That was a mediocre team.
0: Yes, it was.
1: Jaden Daniels basically put that team on its back all the way to the NFC Championship game. Caleb Williams got in trouble because I don't blame it. I mean, he was surrounded with an idiot coach, terrible staffs. Getting back to what Penix has dealt with his first 2 years in the league, they finally get the right guy in there. He looks like one of the best players in the league. Go ahead, Oren.
2: The best thing about Michael Penix is you don't know what his potential is yet. But the worst thing about Michael Penix is you don't know what his potential is yet. it's literally the same thing.
1: His best game statistically, the Commanders win in September last year, 76.9 completion percentage, 2 touchdowns and a pick, 20 of 26 for 313.
0: What game was that?
1: That was week 4 last year against Washington.
0: Oh, yeah. Okay. I just feel like, are there more questions than answers when it comes to this?
1: I mean, the Minnesota game, the offense was very mediocre. We were going up against J.J. McCarthy. We made him look like as bad as he is. Remember, they were throwing him around like a rag doll in that game.
0: Yeah.
1: No touchdowns in that game.
0: And we won that, right?
1: We still won that
0: 22
1: game. 22-6, all field goals, right, on that one. The Buffalo game, 24-14, 62% completions, 1 touchdown.

0: 20 of 32. The San Francisco game, 55%. They got after it. I mean, they took Bijan away, he struggled.
1: Yeah, they forced him to try to beat him. These are the questions that we hope that do get answered. But the only way they're going to get answered, guys, you want to answer with us, is if he's playing.
0: Right.
1: That's it. And that's why there's an urgency from the fan base to make it happen. I think he wants to. He's saying all the right things now, Mike. And I say now because this is stuff I said a month ago, and everybody's like, wait, what are you talking about? I wanted to hear that urgency from Michael Penix about how bad he was itching to play. These damn coaches are holding me back. You know what? If it was left up to me, I'd start Sunday. Things like that that he hadn't said really up until yesterday. Am I lying? Yeah.
0: And when you look at Mike and his big, you know, if you look at the explosive plays, you got to remember the context. There hasn't been one where, like, there's 50 yards in the air. Maybe one or two to Drake, but for the most, I mean, maybe one.
1: Short passes.
0: It's all about Bijan, yards after the catch.
1: Short passes.
0: You know, Bijan, you know, catches the ball in the flat and goes 69 yards.
1: And so these are the things that we're laying out when you start talking about,
0: you're anointing him as the guy.
1: How you feel about it.
0: You're locked in. Is this going to be the only guy? And it's just, I don't see it yet. I'm not saying it as we said. I'm not saying it can't happen. I just understand that you guys are locked in. Well, you got to give him a chance. Yes, guys, we're all for giving him a chance. The chance only begins when he tells you he's ready to play football. Hello?
1: Could be Sunday. What? It could be.
0: Well, I sure hope so.
1: It could be. Hey, man, tomorrow we are at Atlantic Station.
0: I don't want to go Sunday to see Cooper Rush.
1: Sorry, Coop. We're getting ready for Sunday. And look, regardless, I hope this game plan. Tommy Reese spoke today. We're going to talk more about that tomorrow.
0: Oh, A.J. Terrell back at practice today. Lindstrom, too. But the Lindstrom, it's the concussion protocol. Mm. But Terrell with the shoulder looks okay.
1: Okay.
0: From what we're hearing from reporters.
1: That's good news. Yeah, because when he got hurt in that game against the Steelers, I was like, uh-oh. But we'll be talking more about that. The Falcons rally tomorrow. It'll be a big deal. Starts around 7 tomorrow over at Atlantic Station. We'll be on the show from 2 to 6. So come on through, hang out. We'll be over at Hobnob tomorrow and talking a lot about getting ready for this weekend. So we're looking forward to that. Tonight, by the way, we have the Detroit at Buffalo game. 7:30, kicks at 8:15. I like Buffalo at home. That's easy, right? New stadium. They'll be amped up. But I just think Detroit's injuries are going to hamper them on the back half of their defense, Mike. But you said you think it's going to be a high-scoring game tonight?
0: Well, it better had be because I bet it. Now, and by the way, if guys are hitting us up, Jeremy hit us on the text line early. Goes, do you guys bet these games you pick? Yes. I mean, I put my money where my mouth is. Now, I'm not telling you how to gamble. I generally go with 150 units per week on a parlay. Some would say a parlay is a sucker bet, and I back that up with $100 on a game I like the most. So 250 total, now that you know how I play. That's only during football season.
1: Parlays are addictive, though.
0: When you hit,
1: it feels like I'm the best ever.
0: As a former bookie, I can tell you a parlay is a sucker bet.
1: You were a bookie?
0: Well, it's the statute of limitations has run out. And right. I can go back to Leon County now. But no, it is it is generally a sucker bet, but I do try to package all these picks that we put together.
1: Yeah.
0: So last week, not so good.
1: It was hard. I know.
0: You and I took the sombrero, but I'm on the over tonight. Day-Day, is it, 54 and a half? Is that what it is tonight? Yeah, Buffalo and Detroit at home. The new unveiling of the stadium on prime tonight for the Bills.
1: All right, man. Chris has got the bridge show leading into the pregame. We got to get out of here and clear our throat.
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1: Thanks to all of our guests online at Odyssey.com. Plenty of college football today. Go listen to what Barbara Dooley had to say. Told a great story about the shoestring play for dog fans. Very interesting stuff. And, of course, tomorrow, our regulars. We're talking to Steve Cooner tomorrow?
0: Okay. Yes, and I don't sound anything like that silly Mike Bell impression. Thank you.
1: Also, our man B-Mac Bryant McFadden, who Mike and I now owe a steak dinner to because of the Pittsburgh bet.
0: No lie.
1: Of course, we're talking plenty of football with you guys. It's a big weekend, man. I can't wait and see how things shake out. Make sure you're here at 2 o'clock. Stay tuned. Turtles got you next. Big O, thank you. Day-Day, executive producer, and Mike Bell. Let's get out of here, man. Clear your throat!
0: Hey, Georgia fans, can I become one of your buddies this next week? Because it's about this time in the Florida State season, Carl, where it goes completely off the rails. Florida State's a 19-point dog. I bought tickets, and I'm going to Tuscaloosa. It's going to be a drag. But Johnny Plops has got tickets for Oklahoma and the Dogs next Saturday.
1: Nice!
0: So, yes, I've got plenty of Georgia pullovers and polos in my closet, and it's about time for me to, jump the train, as we say, Carl, and I'll see you in Athens next week.
1: Yeah, I hope Georgia beats the out of Oklahoma Boomer Sooner.

0: Hey, man, did you guys see this? LeBron has a new endorsement deal.
1: Yeah.
0: And it's a lot of money.
1: Oh.
0: $15 million per year. He signed an endorsement deal with prediction market platform Polymarket, Mike.
1: Giddy up.
0: Here's the thing, though. Is he promoting basketball betting? No. Under his agreement, he's going to focus on football, allegedly. And LeBron is only a Polymarket endorser, as opposed to fellow NBA superstar Giannis Antetokounmpo, who has an investment stake in the platform.
1: Uh-huh.
0: Here's where I'm going. Isn't this a slippery slope? You got one of the biggest stars in the league. You just went through something with Steve Ballmer and the Clippers and Kawhi. And now on the side, this is one of his endorsement deals. It sounds weird. It feels weird. His salary this upcoming season, by the way, $3.9 million. LeBron's not playing for the money. We know that. He's playing for legacy. But Mike, I don't know about this. Mm. Hey, if you love the show,
2: tell your friend.
0: If you don't,
2: you really feel we can't all get along.
3: No update that I could share.
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7: You can expect major delays driving through Cobb County because of a crash closure. It's a rollover affecting I-285 southbound outer loop at Atlanta Road. Again, all lanes are blocked. You can exit there and you can re-enter the southbound side of I-285.
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2: These days, many think the truth is relative. You have your truth and I have mine. Speaking your truth means staying true to who you are. It may be how you feel, what you believe, or how you identify. Truth, by definition, means conforming to a fact. Two contradictory ideas can't each both be true. One may be true, one wrong. Or both may be wrong, but they can't both be true. To say so is logical nonsense. So with all the fake news and opinions flying around, how can we know what's truth? At Jesus' trial, Pilate cynically asked, "What is truth?" And Jesus said, "I am the way, the truth, and the life." He's not claiming to be one truth, but the truth. Soon after Jesus spoke these words, he rose from the dead. That's enough to convince me that Jesus tells the truth. This is Bryant Wright, speaking right from my heart.
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12: No new news. What's up, Atlanta? How's everybody doing? It's Thursday. It's Turtle. It's the Shorty Show. It's 404-726-0929. It's you and me till 7:30. No guests. Let's go. We'll hear from Kevin Stefanski, who joined the midday show. But other than that, it's me and it's you and it's the Falcons. Braves, look, disappointing series versus the Cubs. They got to play a Houston team that's fighting for their playoff lives, even though their records wouldn't look like it. But Braves are in good shape. We know that. Falcons, not so much. Georgia's got a very winnable game this weekend. Shouldn't be no trouble against Arkansas. And that'll be that. The two other major teams rocking and rolling right now should be keeping up with the business there. Shouldn't be an issue. United is, you know, United. But the other teams that are playoff hopefuls this year, Braves and Dogs, should be rolling. The Falcons, however, not so much. Kevin Stefanski joined the midday show today.

0: And obviously the guys asked him about a quarterback update. None was given. We later found out what's new is old again. Cooper Rush, Michael Penix, in practice, which was after the interview, did the same thing. Split reps. And still no Tua. So I think it's pretty evident Tua Tagovailoa not in the mix to start this week. If his first reps are going to be on a Friday, that's tough. But certainly I think even still at this point, we'd take him over Jack Stroud. Don't let my personal bias get in the way of facts. Over Cooper Rush is what I meant to say. Sorry for all you Strand stands out there. Sorry. I apologize. Sincerely. From the bottom of my heart. So there's a sense of urgency now. This thing is starting to hit critical mass, man. Again, just like I said yesterday, it's now Friday, because we practiced on Thursday, we spoke on Thursday, all the information that's going to come out for Thursday is out, and we don't know anything.
1: No update that I could share.
0: Thanks, Coach. Appreciate you. Appreciate you. Well, is there an update that you can't share? Like, you guys are having a medieval time style tournament in the back with Michael Penix trying to get him to play?
2: I hope they live stream that.
0: Yeah. Are you rooting for the green team or the red team? The red always wins when you go to medieval time. Always. I don't know why. The red team always wins. Not, it's cheap. Cheap. Good chicken, though. Here's the thing. Falcons got a game on Sunday. I mean, listen. We've talked about the quarterback to death, and we'll continue to talk about it because it remains the most important topic in Atlanta sports. Guys, the Falcons have a game on Sunday. Hello. And Abe Gordon got in my mentions today after I posted this because he's Abe and, you know, he has certain peculiarities that he likes to attend to. Because he's saying my stat is not exactly correct, and I get what he's saying. But the point still stands. I looked it up today. I tweeted this at C. Thomas Radio. Lost in all the QB mess.

0: Teams that start 0-2 in the NFL since 1990 make the playoffs 12% of the time. Okay? Again, teams that start 0-2 in the NFL since 1990, it's a sample size of, I believe, 388 games. 12% of those teams make the playoffs.
1: So you're telling me there's a chance?
0: Not really. Because teams that start 0-3 have a 4% chance of getting into the playoffs. And you mean to tell me, Stephen A. Smith voice, that if the Falcons can't beat the Panthers at home, that they're going into Green Bay on a short week where Green Bay is PO'd at the way that they started their season with playoff hopes at home, prime time, that they're going to win that game? Sorry. If the Falcons lose this game, like I think we all predict they will, if this quarterback thing doesn't get figured out, and Orin and I, tonight we start our picks, and next week, and yes, I will film it and photograph it and put it on social media, Orin will be presented with his winnings from last season. We're going to make a thing out of it. Tonight we'll set up the parameters, we'll make our first week of picks, and then next week at this time, about an hour from now, Orin will be bestowed with his winnings from last season, as he bestowed me with my winnings the previous year. We pay off our bets here on this program. I can't speak for other programs. I just know on this program, we pay off our bets. So, Orin, you got that to look forward to next week. You'll be drinking good next weekend. Guys, can the Falcons win this game? 404-726-0929. Are you giving, no matter who starts at quarterback, are you giving the Falcons a fair shot?

and in Carolina. Guys, make no mistake about it. Carolina's going to score some points. Okay? We know Bryce Young eats our lunch anyway. This is the best offense he's had by a mile in Carolina. Canales is a good coach. Defense obviously needs work after giving up a 60 spot to Chicago, but that may be the best offense in the NFL. And Caleb Williams, I told you, that was my preseason pick, Dark Horse MVP. I am a big Caleb Williams guy. I think he is going to be phenomenal this season. It's a tough task. You're going into Friday tomorrow, and you don't know who your quarterback is. It's essentially Friday now. You've gone through Thursday work. It's 6:11 p.m. Shop is closed for the day. They're having some meetings, they're getting some dinner, and they're calling it. So 404-726-0929. Atlanta. Do you believe the Falcons can win this game on Sunday? It's so big. And again, Abe hit me up. He's like, Turtle, those metrics aren't exactly fair. You know, we switched to 17. And I get it, but the sentiment still stands. It may not be exact, but the bottom line is, if you start 0-2, your odds of making the playoffs, not good. Not good. Impossible? No. But good? Not even close. And I have a feeling if they lose, it's just a gut feeling. I have a feeling, though, Atlanta, if the Falcons lose this game, it's not going to be 24-23 on a last-minute field goal. It's going to be something closer, unfortunately, to what we saw last year in that beatdown. That's just what my gut is telling me. The Falcons are either going to win or they're going to lose big. I don't foresee this being, you know, a walk-off field goal by the Panthers with 3 seconds on the clock. The Panthers are going to put up 30, or the Falcons are going to win, you know, 20-14. It's going to be something like that. And the defense just continues to surprise us, and they're able to keep the offense in check. I don't know, though. The way this week is gone, it just doesn't have a good feeling, does it? It just, everything we've heard from Penix to Stefanski, it's not meshing right now. It's not giving, for lack of a better phrase, not to sound too millennial, it's not giving good vibes, man. It's just not. It doesn't seem like this team is really buttoned up to the point where they're ready to go win a football game on Sunday. There's just so many questions. And it's not just the quarterback. The quarterback's the only thing we've been talking about. I know Jeff Ulbrich had really high praise for A.J. Terrell. I don't know if he was overcompensating a little bit, but A.J. Terrell got his butt kicked last week. There's no other way around it. He should have had a couple more penalties than he did. I still think the secondary is going to be good, but that's a concern. Carolina beefed up their receiver room. They got good backs catching the ball out of the backfield. You know, it's not going to be a walk in the park. Is that defensive line going to be able to replicate what they did last week? I hope so. But again, Carolina has a strong running game. They're deep. They got Jonathan Brooks back. Chuba Hubbard eats the Falcons' lunch. They're good back there. Their offensive line is improved. It's not great, but it's improved. So how are we feeling, Atlanta? Regardless of who plays quarterback, because we don't know, how are you feeling about this game? Maybe you disagree. Maybe you feel like this game has bounced back for the Falcons written all over it. Home game. Hopefully the Benz will be rocking. We got to find out who the quarterback is, though. I feel like every day that goes by that the Falcons are losing, you know, more people just saying, go to the game on Sunday? I don't even know who the quarterback is. You know, like, maybe I'll go the next home game. Like, I don't know. We got to fill the building up. But it's hard. Like, it's hard to ask the fans to get up and get excited when you don't know who the quarterback is and it's Friday. What a mess. I'll take your calls next on 92.9 The Game.

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1: 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There's a new MVP contender in the NFL, according to the odds makers. Bears quarterback Caleb Williams has jumped all the way up to second in odds to 6-1, just behind Josh Allen and in front of Lamar Jackson. Caleb Williams and the Bears racked up 59 points against the Panthers on Sunday. Josh Allen and the Bills face the Lions and open their new stadium in Buffalo tonight. I'm Adam Abdallah.
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7: It's a rough night driving through Cobb County because of a crash on I-285 southbound outer loop at South Atlanta Road. We had all lanes blocked for a bit, but now just the left lane is open, so at least you're getting by in the left lane. Expect a lot of traffic making your way through the area. If you can't avoid it, do so. A little relief coming into Cobb County. Crash cleared from I-285 eastbound inner loop near Peachtree Boulevard. I'm Neil Fiorito with Odyssey Atlanta Traffic.

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12: You wouldn't know it around these parts. Falcons play a football game on Sunday, and it's a dang important one. Divisional game, home opener against Carolina. But again, you wouldn't really know it because we don't have a quarterback. We don't have a quarterback. And the longer this thing plays out, I think the more doubt we collectively have about the team's ability to win this game. I mean, if it's Cooper Rush again, and it's looking like it very well could be, they didn't bring it. It's too late now to bring somebody else in, so they're not doing that. So what is it going to be? I think pretty clearly two is not an option dealing with the oblique. So either it's Cooper Rush again, or Penix decides to play the hero. Which, I don't know. Nobody knows. I don't know why that wouldn't have been announced today. Like, again, I just keep saying to myself the same thing over and over again. Like, what are they waiting for? What is he waiting for? I know what he said yesterday, but I feel like the stuff that he's talking about is not changing in a two-day window, right? Like, doesn't that make sense to you? Like, everything he said yesterday about his quad graphs and his measurements with the training staff, like, that's not going from red light to green light over the course of 48 hours, right? Unless it is. I mean, I don't think so, though. I'm pretty sure we can all deduce that's not how that works. It's literally just going to be him getting up tomorrow and saying, blanket, let's go. I'm ready. Like, there's no other reasonable option at this point. Again, because he said yesterday, you know, oh, still a few, you know, physical checkpoints I want to hit. You're going to hit those checkpoints in the matter of 48 hours? I don't think so, Hoss. Like, so he's either going to just decide on his own volition, because we played the quote yesterday, I make the ultimate decision because I'm the one who knows my body. Okay. So you're going to wake up tomorrow just arbitrarily and decide, hey, I'm ready to go. Dang it. I'm ready to go. Because that's what it's going to be. Again, you can't convince me that right now it's like, you know, in the 50 Cent video for In the Club where he's running on the treadmill with the mask on his face. You know, and they're like taking all these notes and measurements, and they're like, okay, Mike, you're ready to go. You know what? We've run all the tests, we've gotten all the metrics, and you're ready, son.
13: You've done all the running on the treadmill with the mask on.
12: Yeah, exactly. Like, you're what's changing from when you spoke yesterday to tomorrow when you'd be announced as the starting quarterback?
2: No update that I could share.
12: Exactly.

0: Exactly. Thanks, Coach. Really just tremendous insight. I don't know what he's supposed to do, but like at a time like this where we're all just crawling up the wall trying to figure out what in the world is going on with this quarterback situation with a division rival game that could send you to 0-2 where you have a 12% chance to make the playoffs. By the way, sidebar, oh yeah, that's happening. As we try to figure out this quarterback thing. All right, let's get to you. Lines are jammed. Let's get to it. Got you for another hour here till 7:30. We'll take as many calls as possible. Jason on line two. Jason, what's up?
1: Hey, I don't think there's anything more to say about Cooper Rush. He's not going to improve that drastically between last week and this week, so I'm not going to waste your time on that one. Back to what Penix said, and this is the first time I've heard him say the word metrics. And so when you tear an ACL, you know, your quad muscle basically gets significantly reduced. You lose a lot of the muscle mass, a lot of the power. The ACL itself is going to heal, you know, way faster than you get that muscle mass back. And so when I heard him say metrics, you know, I was thinking, you know, there's a Biodex test that you do that basically measures the strength of your quads and your legs, so your bad leg versus your good leg. And that Biodex, they want that ratio to get close to 100% where they're, you know, both the same strength. Some doctors may release at 90, you know, whatever that might look like. But my question would be, so he says he's released. You'd have to meet those metrics to be released. But, yeah, but like it's been said before, he's still not playing.
0: Now, Jason, you sound like you know what you're talking about. Let me see if you can answer this question. Is there a chance his metrics are wonky because he's had two ACL surgeries on the other leg that they're comparing the hurt one to?
1: Well, you run the risk if you don't train specifically, and he's got way better trainers than I'll ever see. But when you're working out and your good leg, if you're working out and that good leg keeps getting stronger, as does your injured leg, you're never going to catch yourself, if that makes any sense.
0: Yeah.
1: So, you know, a lot of times with these recoveries, you have to do specific, you know, one leg exercises to get that strength to equal out. So again, I can't speak for his doctors or his PT guys, but you know. If that metric wasn't met, then they never would have cleared him in the first place.
0: And how much more, like, how, for lack of a better term, is there like a percentage in your opinion that could be gained over the last couple of weeks? Like, is there what I'm trying to ask is there a discernible difference that he could be experiencing that's worth the wait of a couple extra weeks?
1: I mean, if his doctors maybe cleared him at 90, but he wants to make sure he's at 100, you know, then that's where he might be getting to the fact that that's his decision, his body. So anytime you're recovering from these, you're going to have, even at this point, you're going to work out, you're going to go to PT, you're going to practice, you're going to get sore. But it doesn't mean you're still injured. So that could be the between the ears part of this. But, yeah, I mean, the doctors could have said 90, and he said, I'm not playing until it's 100. And that you can't bridge that gap in a week.
0: Exact. Thank you. That is Jason. That is a phenomenal call. I don't know what you do. You sound like you might be a physical therapist or you've at least gone through extensive rehab, but that's what I'm trying to hone in on. That last part, exactly what Jason just said. Like you're not going to build Rome in a day, essentially. Like he, from trying to make the decision about if he's going to be ready to play or not, there's not a discernible difference between the numbers, the metrics that he's talking about that he's going to get back that are going to skyrocket him from I don't know if I'm ready to play, like, heck yeah, let's go, baby. Look at these numbers. That's not how it works. It takes time. You know, Michael knows that. That's nothing he doesn't know. Scott's up next. Scotty, what's up?
2: Well, here we go. I think the Falcons are going to lose terribly. I don't see Michael Penix starting. I think it's going to be another week of Cooper Rush, and it just completely baffles me that they haven't brought anyone else in, and they just are going to stick with Cooper Rush. But I think for all the Jack Strand people out there, you're not going to see him. I think it's going to be Cooper Rush again, and it's going to be just more of the same of last week. They're going to try to do hero ball with Bijan. And then, as we saw, Bijan is great. We're wasting his prime, and it doesn't work. You're not going to win games like that, but that's what they're going to try. They're just going to do the Bijan show. But I think big Derek Brown is going to have a monster day, and he'll be one of the big difference makers for Carolina.

0: And now he's got a friend next to. Now he's got a friend too, in Lee Hunter. So
1: that we could have had. That we could have had. Yep. And then the next two games, first for Carolina, you got Jalen Coker, who had a monster game. You got Tetsuro McMillan as well. That's a pretty formidable wide receiver core right there. And coming into the season, we talked about the secondary being the strength. Well, you mentioned it yourself. A.J. Terrell got smoked against Pittsburgh. And Roman Wilson looked like he had a step on A.J. Terrell as well as D.K. Metcalf. If you asked a lot of people who Roman Wilson was, they probably wouldn't know. Packers are going to have Christian Watson. So A.J. Terrell is going to have his hands full. That could be a big difference maker right there. And I'm not very confident in that at all. I think Bryce Young is finding his step. I know a lot of people have been critical with him, but I think he's finding his rhythm and finding his place in that offense. So I think it's advantage Carolina from there. And one thing that's been mentioned is when Josh Dobbs came in and he was fresh off a plane and beat us, ironically, after 24 hours. But one thing also that hasn't been mentioned is when Joe Flacco came to the Bengals and he just decided, hey, you know, I don't know the offense whatsoever, but I'm going to throw the ball to who else? Jamar Chase. I'm just going to throw it to him. And the offense for them had a big day that game. Joe Flacco didn't do anything. I think we would have been better off bringing in someone like Joe Milton or Jalen Milrow and just telling them, throw the ball to Drake, throw the ball to Pitts, and have Bijan run as a checkdown. Take your chances that way. I think you'd have a better chance of winning this game than you would with Cooper Rush starting. I don't have any faith at all in Cooper Rush. And I just, unfortunately, I don't think it's going to be a close game at all. So that's my opinion.
0: No,
1: thanks.
0: Scotty, appreciate it. Unfortunately, I'm tending to lean towards Scotty in this one. You know, I haven't seen anything that would tell me that the Falcons quarterback situation is going to be better this week. If and when we get the news that Penix is ready, I can't sit here and tell you that I feel any more confident about Cooper Rush, to Scott's point, going into this week than I did last week. I know, you know, the coordinators and the coaches come out and said, you know, full faith that if we need to go back to Cooper, that it's going to look different, it's going to look better. I know Tommy Reese came out this week and said, I think it was today actually, and said, you know, we have to try to make more of a concerted effort to get the playmakers the ball, you know, Drake and Kyle and OZ and Zachariah and everybody else. Okay, but you got to show me that you can do that, right? It's one thing to just acknowledge what doesn't work. It's another thing to go out there on the field, as we know, and execute the game plan. Those are two completely different things. And until the Falcons show me that they're able to execute the game plan, I don't know how you can have much confidence. I mean, if it's the Bijan show again, maybe that's enough. If the defense can hold Carolina's offense. But Carolina's offense put up almost 40 last week, guys. We can't keep pace with that, even if Penix is in that quarterback. So it's a tough way to try to find reasons to believe that the Falcons have a chance if Cooper Rush needs to start again. If it's Penix, you can talk yourself into it. A couple of big throws, get Drake online, Pitts online, maybe you start cooking. But if it's Cooper Rush again, man, that's a tough ask. All right, Robbie, Lonnie, Sean, Tim, Mitch, you guys are all up next. More of your calls on this situation. You're giving the Falcons a puncher's chance on Sunday here on 92.9 The Game.
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0: Hey, it's Jen Hatmaker. Here's what I've learned in midlife. Joy isn't the reward you earn after all the work is done. Joy is the work. That's what this new series on For the Love is all about. The sacred, yes. It's choosing delight, rest, and pleasure on purpose. Because saying yes to yourself, that's the thing that finally lets you fill your table with everybody else. 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

0: Pastor Bijan, and I'm sure Carolina's going to count on Bijan this week because they know we don't have a quarterback. My whole thing is we got three quarterbacks that we want to play injured. Cooper Rush, Tua, or either Penix. We know all three of them are injured. Why not play Jack Strand? If we go by the eye test, Jack Strand gave us, I mean, a whole lot to look forward to throughout the preseason. And, I mean, we haven't started any other guys on the field. Me and Cooper Rush last Sunday, it was a total disaster. I mean, if the defense held up, we wouldn't guarantee to score any points. So where are we going to get the points from on Sunday if Carolina go up? Thanks for taking my call.
1: Yeah, not, that is a completely valid question, Lonnie. I don't know, unfortunately, is the answer. You would think with his back being nursed all week, hopefully maybe he can get a little bit more air underneath the ball and try to hit some of these receivers.
2: There were plays to be made down the field. He just didn't make them, but there were plays.
1: But I think it's, Orin, unfortunately, I think it's couldn't make them, which is the difference. I think it's couldn't make them. 404-726-0929 is the number to get involved. Yeah, that's the problem. That pass to Pitts, he couldn't make it. He tried. He couldn't do it. Now, we don't know what percentage of the reason why was the back and what percentage of the reason why was he just can't make those sorts of throws at the NFL level. But if we think we're going to win another game with Pitts getting zero catches, Drake having four target, forget it. It's never going to work. If the Falcons this week, and we don't know because during the regular season, our guys, our reporters, don't get to see the bulk of practice. So we don't know what kind of plays they've been running. We have no idea. Maybe they have opened up the offense, or maybe they're thinking, oh, crap, we got to stick to the exact same dink-and-dunk conservative game plan that we were trying to do last week that resulted in a game-ending pick six by T.J. Watt. Can't make it up. Sean is up next. Sean.
3: Man, Turtle, what's going on, bro?
1: What up, man?
3: Man, you know what? I got to be truthful, man. It's time for the clock to strike 12 on Bryce Young action figure look itself. It's time.
1: Yeah.
3: It's time. Everybody else in the whole league knows what we about to find out now. Bryce Young had one lucky season, and he ain't about to do it no more to the Falcons, man. Okay? Listen, Turtle, real quick. I'm 37 years old. I ain't never, ever, ever been scared of my little sister, okay? Carolina's our little sister, okay? We don't beat Carolina this time. And for the main fact, because Carolina don't tackle Bijan. Carolina don't tackle him. He can't tackle him. It's no way possible. Cooper Rush, two TDs, 248 yards, two TDs. Let's go, Falcons. It's time to rise up.
1: Yeah, Charlie.
3: It's time to rise up.
1: I hope so, man. I want to bottle up that positivity and spread it all over the locker room at Mercedes-Benz Stadium. I hope so. Your lips to God's ears, man. Seriously. That's the hope right there. Is that Cooper Rush? Because it sounds like it's going to be Cooper Rush again, doesn't it? I don't want to speak it into existence, but like, why wouldn't Michael Penix have said yesterday he's ready to start? That's what I keep getting at. Like, what's going to change? I don't know. I don't think anything. Like, what could change? We had that caller on last segment who sounded very educated on this process. You know, what changes?
4: No update that I could share.
1: Thanks, Coach. Really. I mean, just little scintillas of wisdom being shared throughout Falcons Nation by everybody. Really, it's great. Tim is up next. Tim.
5: 3 points of good news for Falcons fans.
1: Okay.
5: Point number one is they're only a 2.5-point underdog. Vegas knows a lot, so they think it's going to be a close game. All right. Cooper Rush, as a starter, we all know is by now is like 9-8 as a starting quarterback. So you got a 50-50 shot there, right? And the third one is, don't tell me I forgot. I think I forgot the third one.
1: Yeah, well, Tim, isn't that so, and thank you. Orin, isn't that so appropriate?

0: He tries to come on with 3 points of positivity. Can't even make it through the list.
1: And those first two didn't make me very happy either.
0: No,
1: Tim.
0: That wasn't Tim. Unfortunately, I think you just symbolized exactly what Falcons Nation is going through right now.
1: Frustration, mixed messages.
0: Oh my God!
1: Starting out with a guy that's like, "I got three things," but I really don't have three things, guys.
0: That's comedy right there, man. You can't. Larry David couldn't write that any better, man. Seriously, that's great. Mitch, follow that up. Go ahead.
2: I'm so sick of hearing about Matrix. It's not about the Matrix. It's about the money. He's on the record, he's saying Matrix. Off the record, he's saying show me the money, which he doesn't deserve because he's a bum and he ain't got no love of the game.
0: But why would he ask to show? Yeah, appreciate it. But why would he? Oren, they have another, like, they could pick up his fifth-year option. Why? It has nothing to do with money at this point. Like, how could anyone in his camp be telling him to do anything in regards to money when he's made 12 starts in the NFL and gone through a major reconstructive surgery? That would just be stupid.
1: If you don't play and get out on the field at some point,
0: you don't make money.
1: That fifth-year option's not getting picked up.
0: No.
1: Good luck at getting a long-term deal from somebody after that.
0: You know what he will do? He will sign a one-year, $4 million deal to go back up Joe Burrow in Cincinnati.
1: Oh, that's the Joe Flacco, Geno Smith special.
0: Yeah, that's exactly what he's going to do. He's gonna go the route of Sam Darnold, Baker Mayfield, all these guys, Geno Smith, as Oren just said, all these guys that have Daniel Jones that have tried to get their second chances. Sometimes it works, sometimes it doesn't. But that's what Penix is gonna be doing. He's gonna be holding a clipboard with a baseball cap, backing up Joe Burrow or backing up Lamar in Baltimore. Michael Penix signs 1 year, $4.5 million deal. That's what it's gonna be. And don't get that twisted at all. Don't get that twisted. Robbie is up next. Robbie.
3: Colonel.
0: Robbie.
3: Great show, man. I love your content.
0: Thank you.
3: But who is Georgia? I'm going to tie this back into the question, but who does Georgia play this weekend?
0: Arkansas.
3: One more time.
0: Arkansas. Arkansas.
3: Okay.
0: Yeah.
3: Who?
0: Arkansas.
3: They're playing two teams?
0: No,
3: I'm
0: joking.
3: I understand, but you know we're very passionate about that, and you know the similarity between Arkansas and the Atlanta Falcons.
0: They both stink.
3: We have no quarterback.
0: Well, yeah, you had a quarterback a couple of years ago, and Pittman couldn't take advantage of it.
3: KJ Jefferson.
0: Yeah, I mean he was a good college quarterback.
3: Taylen Green too.
0: I mean, yeah. I mean, he's now, and talk about a guy that's sitting in the island of misfit toys. That's a Ferrari, potentially, that's sitting in a garage buried in Cleveland. I feel bad for him.
3: Left-handed, too. Isn't that what we pretty much play to here? I mean, go grab him.
0: Well, you know what? It's funny because you have the Stefanski connection there. It's like, you know, go call your buddy Todd Monken and be like, you know, what do you want? I'll give you a sixth-round pick. What do you want for him?
3: Exactly.
0: I'm at the point now where, like, yeah, bring in somebody else. Like, yeah, but I know you dedicated like the summer to coaching up Cooper Rush, but so what?
3: Right.
0: I mean, it's a loss. He stinks. It's a lost cause.
3: What? I mean, he wasn't even supposed to be thrown into this situation.
0: No,
3: really.
0: It was supposed to be Trevor Siemian, but he got hurt.
3: Or Tua or Penix, but.
0: Well, yeah, but I'm just saying the role that Cooper Rush is playing as the emergency guy, he wasn't even supposed to be that.
3: And in another similarity, we have a freshman, he's got a cool name too, Hank Hendricks, kind of like Jack Strand, that I would, you know, he's a freshman that everybody's like, throw him to the fire, because he's got the same, like, I'll move this offense.
0: Well, you know what, I'm not going to try to tip my hand, but I kind of will here, and I appreciate the call, Robbie, Oren. Kirby's on this dial-a-score thing this year. He really hasn't been in years past. He's saying, screw it. Even if Puglisi's in there or the other Ryan's in there, we're running the same playbook with our third-string guys that we're running with the first-string guys. And IDGAF from Kirby right now. Brad is up next. Brad, what's going on?

0: What's up, Turtle? Look, I just want to give props to our defense, man. Despite losing Walker and Pierce, I mean, dadgum, man.
1: No, they were really, they were really good. That's not their fault we lost the game, that's for sure.
0: No, heck no. And I feel like we can give Bryce Young, some trouble if we show up like we did against Pittsburgh, you know, because if you look at the stats and the players that are online for Steelers, they're a hell of a lot bigger than the boys that are in Carolina. So, anyways, besides the point there, I don't understand why Michael Penix, I mean, everybody's, I just don't get it. I don't get it. I know we have a fifth-year option for him. You know, if we want to keep him on the roster for a backup quarterback, that's cool, fine and handy-dandy. But do you think we should give old Philip Rivers a call? Just your thoughts, sir.
1: Yeah, no, I mean, listen, not Philip Rivers specifically, and I appreciate the call, but another quarterback in the building? Abso-freaking-lutely. Yes, they need another warm body in there, man. Like, Tua is cooked, and I appreciate the phone call. Tua is absolutely cooked right now, and he's not playing another snap for this team. I'm telling you right now, he's done, and we got to catch a break, so I got to let you go, but I appreciate you hanging in at 404-726-0929. Tua's cooked.

0: and he's not playing another snap for this team. I'm telling you right now, he's done. And we got to catch a break, so I got to let you go. But I appreciate you hanging in at 404-726-0929. Tua's cooked. Strand's not ready. Cooper Rush is cooked. And what is Michael Penix Jr. right now? We don't know. So I am absolutely in favor of bringing in somebody. It can't, like the old saying goes, can't be worse, can it? No, it actually can't this time. All right, plenty more time to take your calls before we get out of here. Orin and I are going to make our picks. We'll also hear from Kevin Stefanski coming up next on 92.9 The Game.
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4: In DeKalb County, you have the fire department and Hero on the scene cleaning up a crash from I-85 southbound at Shallerford Road. It looks like the lanes have reopened again. It's going to take a while for that to thin out. We're going to see some delays now that continue in Sewanee because of a crash on I-85 southbound at Highway 317. You have the right lane closed. Be safe. I'm Neil Fiorito with Odyssey Atlanta Traffic.
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0: 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Here's what I've learned in midlife. 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
9: All right, final 30 minutes here to take your calls at 404-726-0929. We're going to hear from Kevin Stefanski here in just a second, but we'll squeeze a couple more of you in here. Thanks for holding. John is on the line, on line two. John, what's up?
10: Hey, Turtle, what's going on, my man?
9: What's up, Johnny?
10: Hey, what's the likelihood of two out of three calls getting Razorback fans? I'm not going to go down that rabbit hole. They're going to cover, and they're going to cover easily.
9: Well, I kind of feel bad this year because Kirby is doing something he's never done before. He's coming out and saying, you know, we're not, pun intended, we're not calling off the dogs. So,
10: that's fine. I expect that. What I'm saying is, to all my Georgia Bulldog fans, they've got one of the top three programs in America. But unfortunately, there's more to football to have a great athletic department. I digress. The problem with the Falcons and the quarterback situation is this. I'm a guy looking in. I'm not a Falcons fan. If I were the Falcons, I would keep Coop and I would keep Jack. I'd cut bait. I'd go 2-15, 3-14, and guess what? You got your choice. That's what I would do because the problem with Penix, he's working on things. He's got to get right. Well, he's down to Mondays, Wednesdays, and Fridays of sleeping with a Buzz Lightyear nightlight. When he can sleep all seven nights without it, he'll be ready.
9: No, John, I totally get what you're saying, but at the end of the day, they're just not in the business of doing that. Like, they can't. They can't just sink another year, especially after giving out hundreds of millions of dollars in guaranteed money to their core offensive players in the offseason. They're not in a position to do that. They're just not. Papa Rod on line three. Papa Rod.
11: Hey, Turtle. 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
9: Thank you.
11: With regard to Michael Penix Jr., I personally have gone beyond questioning his heart. More so, I'm questioning his intellect. You now have a chance to shine, and all you have to do is get on the field. You are creating more controversy than necessary.

0: the saying? You always miss the shot you never take.
1: Yeah, you miss 100% of the shots you don't take.
0: Thank you. But this is his opportunity. A smart man would do what he needed to do in this position. You played 12 games. This is your third season. You haven't proven anything yet. This is your chance. Cooper Rush is the potential starter. You know you're better than him. As a smart man, you're going to take this opportunity and run with it.
1: Well, I don't know if it's – and Papa Rod, I totally understand what you're saying, and thanks for the call. I don't think it's intellect as much as it is maybe fragility would be the word to use, because Michael Penix Jr. is smart. Like, listen to the way he broke down his whole surgery yesterday. He's an intelligent guy, and you can't be a dummy and play quarterback. There's some people maybe have gotten away with it on raw talent. I think of a guy that maybe almost had his career here in Atlanta and was moved elsewhere, maybe Midwest. Maybe not, you know, the brightest bulb in the shed, but had the raw talent. But most of these guys are smart, Papa Rod, and they understand what they're talking about. And I think it's more of a fragility issue than an intellect issue. All right, let's hear from Kevin Stefanski, Oren. He did join the midday show today with Andy and Randy, and when we get back, we'll take another call or two, and we'll make our picks. But now, let's hear exclusively from the coach here on 92.9 The Game.
2: No update that I could share, and truthfully, and I explained yesterday, you have to be smart about making decisions, and you got to every day take in information. So when you say something's day-to-day, it means you're getting information daily. So we'll continue to do that, so no update just yet.
3: I know last week when we had Joe, you were talking about usually – actually, when you finalized the game plan, you said on Friday. Is that kind of difficult when you got your guys splitting ones?
2: I wouldn't say it's difficult.
3: Okay.
2: I say that, Randy, because so much of football – we change things on the fly.
3: Right.
2: And, you know, as a player, like the misnomer of halftime adjustments,
3: right,
2: those are in-game adjustments. They're happening all the time. So our guys are used to, hey, we were calling it this, now we're going to do this. Hey, we're going to scrap that, we're going to do that. So I don't mind having a team that can adjust and can pivot on the fly and those type of things. Like I mentioned yesterday, like, would you love to know early on exactly who's doing this and who's playing that? Yeah, of course, you would. But it's also – not training you for what happens on Sundays where things change.
4: I mean, folks are just desperate to have any morsel of information about what's going on. I understand and respect the job to keep a lot of it behind closed doors as well. Is it fair to say that what Mike was doing at practice yesterday is different than what he was doing last week?
2: Yes, and that's, again, there's a progression, if you will, to anybody coming off of an injury. So I think we ruled Mike out early last week. We didn't roll Mike out this week. So we're continuing to practice and progress and do different things. But I wouldn't read much into anything other than we'll be really smart about this. Mike and I talk every day. I talk to the medical staff every day. We all will be on the same – we all are on the same page. We will continue to be on the same page.
3: Is it one of those things where when he feels right, it's like, okay, coach, I'm ready. I feel good. Because obviously, you know, it seems like, you know, like you said, y'all are all on the same page and everything like that. I know Mike said he knows his body. So when he says, hey, coach, I'm ready to roll, is it go time then?
2: Well, I think that's part of any guy. I think it, like Billy Bowman. I think about guys that are coming off of injuries. Like, you're constantly waiting for them to say they're ready because of the work that they've gotten in. There's this thing, you know, as I've been around and you know this, you can get cleared to play, but you have to functionally be ready to play, right?
3: And preach.
2: Yeah, I think there's, you know, these positions, some of these are hard positions to play where you got to make sure you got everything ready for you. I think about, you know, I've been around offensive tackles where they get cleared, but they got a shoulder injury. They, you know, punching is still not ideal. Well, that's a really important part of your job. So with any player, there's always going to be the element of, like, yeah, they have to be ready because they know themselves. And I think Mike said that to everybody, and he's 100% right. They know their body better than anybody, including myself, including medical. Having said all that, that's why we talk every day. That's why we're on the same page.
4: If it is to be Cooper Rush again Sunday, how much would it benefit you, him, everybody, the fact that he did play last week, so you have that to look at, you have that to go off, but then also now he'll get all of what he's getting this week to get ready for the game?
2: Yeah, I think the life of a backup quarterback. You know, well, that's what it is.
4: I mean, sometimes that's what he said yesterday.
2: Sometimes you get every rep, sometimes you get zero reps, and the expectations of how you perform don't change. And that's kind of how it goes. And, you know, I've been around in different stops, and you've heard these stories. Like, there's some starters

over the years that will never let a backup quarterback get a rep ever. And listen, that makes some sense because that guy who's playing needs the rep. So that backup quarterback's responsible to get himself ready via mental reps, via the scout team reps, via extra reps after practice. You know, maybe you're spotting up receivers, that type of thing. So to answer your question, of course, turns, experience, reps, all of those add up. All those experience

0: think about last week's game. Were you what do you and Tommy and everybody, when you're in that situation, the adjustments have to do in those situations to get more out of Kyle, Drake?
1: Sure.
0: Zachariah, guys like that.
1: Absolutely. I mean, for us to be at our best, you have to utilize all your guys. And we feel really strongly about all of our guys. And obviously how that game went, it was not a balanced attack. And, you know, we want to be balanced so that we can be hard to defend. And you want to be hard to defend so you can score points.
0: Right.
1: So I know it's, you know, Captain Obvious here. But, like, while Bijan, and you look at the numbers and the impact, that is great. And we'd love for that to happen every game. But to even for Bijan to be at his best, that's when Drake and Kyle, like you mentioned, Zachariah, Jahan, whomever it may be, that's when those guys are also available to make plays and available to get the ball in their hands. So when you design the offense, particularly in the pass game, you as a coach have an ability to say, okay, this guy's primary one, then this guy's two, then this guy's three, this guy's four, this guy's five. That's our job to mix up who those primaries are. And know that the ball on Sunday goes wherever the defense dictates that the ball goes. I don't think you can. You never want to run an offense where the ball is just force-fed
0: right
1: to this person. But if an offense is really humming, what you're doing is the quarterback's making great decisions and getting the ball to the player based on the look that he's getting. But I go back to where it's our job as coaches to make sure that we're giving everybody equal opportunities to go be the primary. Because, you know, oftentimes the ball does go to the primary if you're doing a good job. And then you trust the quarterback to get you to two, to three, to four, to five.
2: What was the main reason why the offense was so unbalanced on Sunday?
1: Yeah, well, I think if you just look at the pass game, the attempts were at 24.
2: 22?
1: 22, yeah. Thank you. With batted balls, with holds. Mm-hmm. So we didn't have – and then obviously the ball was coming out. They were pressuring us and doing a nice job. So if you just look at that one game sample size, we didn't do a great job in our obvious pass situations, if you will, third down and the like. So I don't know that that's going to – that I don't think that's indicative of every single game in the NFL. You end up throwing the ball more. You throw the ball more in advantageous situations a la – first and 10 or second and short, whatever it might be. When you're living versus a really good rush unit, you're living in those longer down distance or those obvious pass distances, it does make life harder.
0: What about your defense, Coach? I mean, it kept you in the game. Obviously, turnover, points off turnover, things like that. As far as, like, where Za'Darius is, because they only play a limited plays, very impactful in those plays. But talk about your defensive line and how they were able to hold up in the run game, because Pittsburgh's offensive line is one of the better ones in the AFC.
1: Yeah, they're big. You know, I was really proud of how we battled throughout that game. And when you're going up against Aaron Rodgers, it is a 3 hours of a mental chess match. And he's trying to keep your defense on the field because he may get to that quick play where they don't let you sub. So you're just playing this game where they're leaving their personnel on the field and they're waiting to see if you sub. You don't sub. Now they get on the ball. Now he's looking at your safeties and he's looking at your front and getting into different plays. So I thought the guys handled the mental side of it really well. And I give Coach Brick, our defensive staff, did a great job in that regard. And then the battled. I mean, the run game when you're playing Pittsburgh and Coach McCarthy, it's a it's a physical group, and I thought the guys really did a nice job and ran to the football. There were opportunities, you know, getting the ball out was huge because that turned into points for our offense. But there was a lot of good play, and I think the thing I would highlight is our running to the ball, our perimeter defense, our ability to swarm the running backs and gang tackle.
2: Falcons head coach Kevin Stefanski joins us here on the Midday Show with Andy and Randy. You know Za'Darius Smith from your previous stop. I'm sure fans know the name, and he's obviously been very good for years, but I think we got to know him better with his introductory press conference where he was really open and honest about his journey and what happened last year. I'm sure you knew all of that, but we all got to know it, and now he's back, and he had a great first game. I mean, of course, we're all hopeful that he'll be helping the team win football games, but what's it like for you to be around a guy like that, knowing what all has gone on, and now he's able to get back in here?
1: Yeah, Z's the man. He's the best. You hear him before you see him. He's gregarious. He'll put you in a bear hug in a second. You got to be, you know, head on a swivel when you're around Za'Darius. Great energy giver. Awesome in the building. Great on the grass. Obviously, not a ton of reps in this last game with a huge impact, but he'll come on and his role will increase. But yeah, just my past with him, being around him for a little bit, we ended up trading him, and I obviously missed him personally and you know as a team as well. But I'm so happy.

0: happy to see Z happy. And I think there's a joy that he brings to the football field. And I think that when he brings that to the field, that disseminates throughout your entire team. And I just think that happens on game day. That happens in the locker room. That happens in the weight room. It's just how he operates. So I'm thrilled to watch him, you know, doing what he loves.
1: Division game this weekend, Coach. Home opener, obviously, but it's a division matchup. They're like kind of one and a half sometimes. Mm-hmm. What is it about this Carolina team? Obviously, gave up some points last week to Chicago, but also scored some points against Chicago last week.
0: Reigning champs, got a ton of respect for Coach Canales, their staff. I think they do an outstanding job in their schemes. They're tough. There's a bunch of things that they do that makes life hard. You know, I know you look at that game. That game kind of got into a shootout. All these games are different. That defense, I know what they're about. I know what their coordinator's about. I know what the players are about. They got ways to rush you. They got great players along the front, as we all know. And then I think they do a really good job in their back end. It's a physical back end, but they really mix the picture, and they can get in so many different looks. So it's going to be a great, great challenge. You look at what they did offensively, scoring all those points. I mean, the quarterback can deal from the pocket. He can get outside the pocket, which he's very, very dangerous, has multiple guys that he can get the ball to, big wide receivers, a very physical run attack. So it's a huge challenge. And making the point to the team, you know, and you guys know this, week to week, these challenges are totally different. And you filled your bucket up with all this information in week one, and, hey, we've got to go. And then you pour that out, and you fill it up with all this information in week two for a completely different attack, schematically, completely different personnel. But we are diving into this team, diving into this challenge, and understand it's the reigning champs division game at our place.
2: Schedule-wise today, you guys already – have practice, or is that
0: practice in about an hour?
2: Okay, that's coming up, so obviously get a chance to look at everybody but quarterbacks again. Just in terms of ideally, and I know not everything goes ideally, certainly hasn't, when would you want to know who the guy is going to be for Sunday?
0: I think,
2: given where we are right
0: sure
2: now,
0: I think I'll know more today. Whether or not we make a decision today, I can't say that for sure, but I'll know more after today.
3: All right, there you have it from the horse's mouth on what the latest is on the quarterback situation. We'll come back. We'll wrap up shop. Orin and I will make our first picks of the season. Will the reigning champ get another bottle out of me? 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
1: 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So I said no. I was booked on the Deitch Podcast before the Taylor Swift phenomenon. 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

0: Everybody who called in tonight, if you didn't get through tonight, I will make sure, obviously, we continue this conversation. Because, duh, it's the biggest story in Atlanta sports. But right now, we need to make our picks. And this is how it goes if you're new to the program. We pick Thursday Night Football, which is coming up in less than 5 minutes. We pick Georgia Tech. We pick Georgia. And then we pick the Falcons. So we put our money where our mouth is. We get you rolling on all the local teams and the game that you're about to hear right here on 92.9 The Game. So we shall start with Thursday Night Football, and I will give the reigning champ first crack at it. Orrin Romain Buffalo is a 5.5-point favorite at home, opening up their new stadium, by the way.
1: New stadium, first night.
0: A little bit of criticism because of some of the way the stadium was constructed. A little bit of sight line issues.
1: Obstructed seating.
0: But a good game, taking on the Detroit Lions.
1: And probably very nice weather up there in Buffalo. Yeah. Tonight. Or Orchard Park, I think is where it is.
0: Balmy a little bit. What say you, sir? The line is 5.5 in favor of the Bills.
1: Carl brought up the point that Detroit is going to be without several secondary starters tonight.
0: Okay.
1: In addition, they're also going to be without three of their starting offensive linemen tonight.
0: Really?
1: Yeah.
0: Wow.
1: But, fun note, about 15 minutes ago it broke that Buffalo defensive tackle Ed Oliver injured his hip.
0: Oh, no.
1: During warm-ups.
0: Oh, no.
1: And he was ruled inactive for tonight.
0: Ooh.
1: So, competing things at play right now. Yeah, I think that the ability of Buffalo to run the football with that quarterback, Josh Allen, yeah, give me Buffalo in the 5.5.
0: My fantasy superstar, Josh Allen, to make me 1-0 in the picks.
1: He had a really good week.
0: 2-0 in fantasy. I agree with Orrin. Give me the Bills, -5.5 versus the Detroit Lions on Thursday Night Football. All right, can Georgia Tech not only get back on the board
1: Mercer
0: to go to 1-2 versus Mercer.
1: They got fancy uniforms this weekend, too.
0: Shout out to the Bears. My girlfriend got her master's from there.
1: Hey, shout out Mercer.
0: Orrin, I don't like the number.
1: I don't like it either.
0: Too big. Way too big. Georgia Tech hasn't
1: shown anything yet.
0: That they're going to beat it. Not only beat a team by 38.5, but score 38.5.
1: Yeah.
0: Can't do it. I'm taking Mercer to cover the 38.
1: Give me Mercer to cover, too. But yeah. Tech will look good this weekend, whatever the score is.
0: Yeah, well, if they don't, then Brent Key's on the hot seat.
1: Those jerseys are getting burned.
0: Yeah, and Brent Key is unfortunately on the hot seat.
1: Womp.
0: All right, with 2 minutes to go here in the program, perfect timing, two games left. Now, we mentioned this before. Kirby's doing something this year he's never really done before.
2: Steamroller.
0: And that is run it up. Run. And the line is 24.5 versus Arkansas. Interestingly enough, we had a couple of different Arkansas fans call the show tonight, randomly.
1: Big in Fayetteville, I guess.
0: Sorry, Razorbacks. Georgia wins and they cover. I love what I'm seeing from the offense this year. It's going to be something like, 45-17.
1: Yeah, Arkansas is really bad. So, yeah, give me Georgia to cover, too. New Kirby out there right now.
0: Okay, so UGA, Orrin's taking minus the 24.5. Last one. We saved the best for last.
1: Yes, people. We did.
0: the Atlanta Falcons, 2.5-point home dogs.
3: No update Carolina that I could share.
0: And Coach so eloquently put it that way today.
1: Your home dogs.
0: Your home dogs to the Panthers.
1: To the Panthers. 59 points.
0: Last week. Orrin, how can I pick the Falcons? Like, how, other than just pure hope.
1: There's or homerism,
0: really,
1: yeah.
0: Yeah, there's really, like, logic, and we're trying to win these games, so logic tells me I can't pick the Falcons, and I'm not going to. I'm taking Carolina -2.5. Sorry.
1: The idea is that you want to give – the more touches Bijan has in this game, the more effective your offense is, but you can't give him that many touches as he had last week either. So, yeah, Falcons fall to 0-2. But, hey, maybe we see Penix on that short week next week against Green Bay.
0: So we will have, much like the Falcons have no update on the quarterback situation.
3: No update that I could share.
0: We'll have no update on the score because we picked all four of the same games. So we'll live and die, Orrin and I, week one together. But he will
1: Let's
0: get his victory liquor next week. All right, enjoy Thursday Night Football. Let's go Falcons in 92.9 The Game.
2: Cooper Rush.

0: who's also dealing with a back injury, will likely start week two. So it's a Cooper Rush again, who was brutal against the Saints. But
1: the following is a presentation of Westwood One Sports. It's the NFL. It's on Westwood One.
2: Fourth and one. Handoff under center. Goes to the running back, Walker. Runs laterally 40. Far sideline 50. Chase to the 40. Down the sideline 30. 20. 10. 5. Touchdown! 60-yard touchdown run! And the Chiefs have gone up early in the third. 20-7. The electrifying Kenneth Walker.
3: Allen throws to Shakir with the head of steam at the 10. Racing far side 5. Into the end zone. Touchdown, Shakir. Oh, the quick pass down the line. The third touchdown of the game for Josh Allen. And the Bills go back in front 27-21.
4: Dart gets the snap. He'll hand it off. Scatabu angling left. Turns the corner and walks into the end zone. Touchdown, Giants. A cartwheel and a backflip for Cam Scatabu.
2: Shotgun snap. 44 Seattle. He's hit as he drops back. The ball free. Picked up by Nwosu. Running down the side. 30, 20, 10, 5. Touchdown. Seattle has scored on another turnover. And that will seal it, it seems, right now for the Seahawks in Super Bowl 60.
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6: We welcome you to the start of week number 2 in the National Football League as the Buffalo Bills host the Detroit Lions on Thursday Night Football. 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I'm Scott Graham. We welcome you to Thursday Night Football here on Westwood One, and we have got ourselves a good one tonight here early in the season. Over the last 50 regular season games, Buffalo and Detroit have each won 36, the two winningest teams in that period of time. Over the last five seasons, these two quarterbacks have led the NFL's two highest scoring offenses. And as if all that were not enough, including a very big game in week one for both of these teams, or very big game in week two for both teams who won in week one, there's also the small matter of christening a brand new stadium. For more, we're going to head out to brand new Highmark Stadium and welcome in the guys calling the action tonight, Kevin Kugler and Ross Tucker. Kev, you and I, a decade and a half ago, christened a new place in Omaha, but I feel like this is bigger.
7: It is bigger a little bit, and they're not playing baseball here tonight, although, you know, both stadiums are very nice in their own way. The Highmark Stadium, and that's the question, Ross, and I know you've been getting it because I have. What's the new stadium like? What's the new stadium like? It's beautiful. They've done a beautiful job with this stadium. There's been a lot of talk about the wind and the noise and the field, which has already been replaced here. That's fine-tuning this thing to make sure it's perfect for the Buffalo Bills as they start off this 2026 home campaign against the Detroit Lions.
8: It's spectacular.
7: Yeah, really.
8: I mean, just looking around, the colors, it's massive, by the way. It feels like it's twice as big, both in terms of height and width and depth, I guess, as the old stadium. It was so unique to see how many fans got in here right away. You know, that doesn't happen, especially here in Buffalo.
7: Like it's going to go away.
8: Well, I played here for a few years. They like to stay outside in the parking lots for a while and then come in right before the game. But I think the uniqueness of the first game in this new stadium, a lot of people wanted to get into their seats and also walk around the concourse and just experience it as much as they could for the first time.
7: If you're someone who watched or has watched or is watching the television show Ted Lasso, the seats will remind you of the opening of the Ted Lasso show. They're red and blue, and when that show opens, there are red and blue seats that turn into the name Ted Lasso. This, I half expected to walk into the stadium and see the name Ted Lasso spelled out in front of me in the stands. It is not. It's all about Buffalo, not about English soccer here

0: in Buffalo, and this team in a new stadium has the potential to go a long ways in this new stadium. You had them last week in their win over the Texans. Not necessarily a surprise, Ross, that they went to Houston and won. A surprise that they went to Houston and dominated what I still think is one of the best defenses in the league.
1: Well, you're exactly right. I don't think anybody was expecting them to put up 36 points or to think that Josh Allen, 357 total yards, 4 total touchdowns. It was a classic Superman game for a guy that I think is not only in the discussion for being the best quarterback in the NFL, he's probably my favorite to watch. I mean, there's just something, especially when he runs, it's just, there's something hilarious about it. He is fantastic, and he's going up against a Lions defense that's down both safeties. There's certainly the potential for Allen to have another big night.
0: One big note coming from pregame warmups tonight, and this is significant on the defensive side for the Buffalo Bills. You mentioned some of the injuries for the Lions. We'll get into that as we go through the night. But Ed Oliver suffered a hip injury during warmups. He is out tonight. He was double-teamed on 20 pass rushes last week, second most in the National Football League. Huge loss for Buffalo's defense.
1: He still had 5 tackles, a tackle for loss last week, so that is a big loss, and good for a Lions team that's down 3 starting offensive linemen, including 2 guys that just got hurt on Sunday. So they got 2 backups in on a short week.
0: Not going to be an easy task for those Lions or those Bills. A lot of points could be scored in this one as we send it back to Scott Graham in our Progressive Insurance studios. 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Scott?
2: All right, thanks very much, guys. We'll talk to you again at the top of the hour. We got a lot more to come as we approach kickoff time tonight between the Lions and the Bills, including what your fantasy week is going to be like with Michael Fabiano. But when we return, we're going to chat with a guy who is right at the center of the Buffalo Bills offensive line, Connor McGovern. This is Westwood One's coverage of the National Football League.
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6: Thanks, Eli, and welcome back to Thursday Night Football as we get you set for the Detroit Lions and the Buffalo Bills tonight. This, of course, is a very big game, and it's one in which the Lions have really kind of struggled in terms of this matchup. Detroit has only beaten Buffalo once over the course of the last 30 years. It was all the way back in week 6 of 2006. Coincidentally, Dan Campbell was a player as a tight end for the Detroit Lions in that game. Now he gets an opportunity to open a brand new stadium. And knowing as much as you know about Dan Campbell over these years,

0: news, you've got to imagine that he has some perspective about the issue.
1: Drink it in, you know, the christening. It'll be special. So I'm telling our guys, embrace it. Keep your composure. Keep your head about you. But, man, enjoy it. Enjoy every bit of it, because that's part of all this, too, man. That's part of being able to play at a high level, competitive, the best against the best, in that environment, on the road, new stadium. Man, that's stuff you never forget, man. You're telling your grandkids one day. So enjoy this.
0: Depending upon how the coin toss goes, the first snap might belong to Connor McGovern. He's the man right in the middle of the Buffalo offense, and at the center position, has been there now in Buffalo. This is his fourth season. He just signed the new four-year contract extension after being a Pro Bowler in 2024. He has never taken fewer than 94% of the snap count in a season for the Bills. He and I talked this week getting ready for this matchup, and I asked him, despite the fact that he left the field injured in his first practice at the new Highmark Stadium, how things looked to him going into game number one in the new venue.
2: It's honestly impressive just how they planned everything out, just the locker room, how it's set up, flows right into the training room and then right into your recovery rooms. You have the like pool, sauna. We have everything right over there, meal room upstairs, so that you don't have to worry about anything on game day. Even like your family's taken care of. They have family areas, so you literally have no worries in the back of your mind. You could just go out and play football.
0: It's going to be a very different experience from what you had. And one of the things about that experience at the old place was the charm of what that was for such a long period of time and what it meant to the city of Buffalo. Is that going to be missed?
2: A little bit. A little bit of grittiness, kind of dirty. But I will say it's nice that every time we go down to a new stadium now, new Highmark, that we have hot water. So I'm not going to miss everything about the old stadium, but that old stadium, definitely that charm of both teams sharing the tunnel. Kind of glad that's gone, but it had a lot of character over there.
0: I'm assuming one thing that's not going to change is what is a huge home field advantage with Bills Mafia being there, and you guys get on a run now where you get three straight home games. Is this an opportunity to establish a little momentum coming off a big road win?
2: I think so, and then anytime you play at home, it's a huge advantage here, especially just how crazy our fans are. Like the third preseason game, I think at the end it was like maybe half full, deafening how loud it was. So I'm excited when you have 60,000 people out there that have been drinking all day and just excited to be in there. So I think it's going to be a good time.
0: You're coming off a big season opening win against a really good opponent on the road. And in watching most of that game, which I did, it looked like it was one of those gritty gut check type games that you love to see if you can get one under your belt early in the season. Is that pretty accurate?
2: I would say so, especially being on the road too. So you love to get those games out of the way. Like you see what your team's really made of. Like we're going shot for shot. Just the way we were able to go down and score a 96-yard drive, and then our defense come out and be able to get the turnover and end the game. When you talk about as a head coach, like that's the things you love. Just saw the fight. Like neither side, like all three phases, never gave up. Like didn't matter if we went three and out, our defense had our back. If we scored, like we had each other's back. It was great to see.
0: I've talked to him about this before. And having a generational talent back there like Josh, that is something, you know, he can put the team on his back and here we go kind of thing. At the same time, I've got to imagine from an offensive lineman's perspective, it does keep you on your toes because you're never really quite sure when a play is done, are you?
2: No, and you don't know where he's at half the time. So he loves to roll out, extend plays. You have to have a time clock going off in your head like, all right, 1,001, 1,002, all right, he might be scrambling now, so you got to field the defender. Because sometimes you just have to learn to let go because you don't want to get a holding call because you don't know where Josh is at. And then he'll run to the sideline and try and pull someone up. He's waiting there. And sometimes he's a freak and he likes to get hit, so he wants to feel a hit. So he'll stay in a little bit longer, take the hit, and throw it 60 yards downfield. So you got to yell at him, get him away from himself to, hey, maybe you don't need to take these hits every once in a while. But you just see he just chucks the ball downfield and someone's open and he gets there.
0: We're talking with Buffalo Bills center Connor McGovern. When a group's been together for a long time, and there's a longtime head coach, and there's a coaching change, that can be kind of a shock to the system. Is it less so because it is Joe who has been there? Has there been, you know, less of a seismic change in what you guys are experiencing this year because it's somebody you're familiar with?
2: Yeah, I think that especially the offense, that really helped because we brought back just about the entire offense. So that really helped us be a core for the team. And allowed them to really focus on defense because it's a brand new defense. It allowed them to go

0: do the Lenny Crazies better because we already kind of knew what was going on. But the thing I was most excited about was we saw Joe Brady for the last 3 years, just the excitement, the vibes he brings. Now all three phases get to like see that and just truly experience it and just see how great of a coach he is.
1: Your team has won more games over the last 6 years than anyone. And it's been a tremendous time in Buffalo watching this team do what it has. But clearly the missing piece is being able to get to the Super Bowl and, of course, to win the first Super Bowl in Bills history. When you're in this situation and you're in that locker room, is it something you guys talk about, or is it something that you say, let's kick this can down the road until later in the year to be talking about that?
0: You always talk about it, like, because that's everyone's goal. You come to the NFL, you want to win a Super Bowl. That's everyone's common goal. So it's one of the things you, like, begin the year, especially all the time, you talk about it. Hey, that's a visualization for later on, but right now we're focused on this week. But that's one thing, like, the whole, all of Western New York, that's the kind of like that gray area over, like, and we would love to be the team that brings the Super Bowl to Buffalo.
1: Connor, really enjoyed meeting you. Thanks so much for the time. Good luck.
0: Of course. Thank you for having me.
1: Bills are one of 12 franchises to have never won a Super Bowl. The Lions, one of 4 franchises to never even reach a Super Bowl. These are the two best teams in the league record-wise over the last 50 games. Up next on the pregame show, we'll take a look at the fantasy impact of tonight and for week 2 as well. You're listening to Thursday Night Football on Westwood One.
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9: 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It's just you and me, boy.
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1: 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And we are joined by Sports Illustrated Senior Fantasy Football Analyst Michael Fabiano. Mike, good to have you back again.
10: Yeah, my friend, it is good to be back. And boy, tonight's game is going to be

0: a virtual fantasy football cornucopia. Lions, Bills. I've seen the total as high as 55 in some places for this game.
1: So basically what you're telling me for tonight is start just literally everybody, including the guys who are on the sidelines, cleaning up.
0: Well, maybe not those guys, but the guys that you're starting on Buffalo, the Josh Allens, the DJ Moore, who is, you know, fantastic, the James Cooks of the world. Dalton Kincaid was very good last week. On Detroit side, it's the same group. You could start Goff. You're obviously starting Jahmyr Gibbs. If you're not, you probably should find another hobby. And then, of course, Amon-Ra, Sam Laporta, Jameson Williams. This one should be a very, very fun game for fantasy managers.
1: All right, so for the rest of the world out there that is not worried about tonight but worried about the rest of the week, you know, you have the front group that all won week one. They're feeling good. The back group that didn't win in week one, some of them have tried to change their entire team in the last 5 days. Let's get an overview on start'em and sit'em for this week in week two.
0: That wouldn't be you, would it? Trying to change
1: No, I'm fine. No, I'm fine.
0: Oh, good. All right. All right. Let's start off with the quarterbacks. Love Brock Purdy this week against Miami. How could you not? 3 touchdowns last week against the Rams, and now he's got Miami. I know I liked Dak Prescott last week, and I was wrong, but he bounces back against the Commanders in what's going to be a very high-scoring game. The total on that game is also pretty high. It's over 50. I'm also going to be starting David Montgomery, who we told you to play last week. 3 touchdowns, almost 30 fantasy points. Now he's got a better matchup against the Bengals. And then Chuba Hubbard, who I didn't love last week, but he ended up being the lead back for the Panthers, and now he's got a matchup in Atlanta. That is a flex play for me at wide receiver. Luther Burden and Parker Washington. Parker Washington's almost a must-start at this point. He's been just phenomenal. But Luther Burden's also a really good play against the Vikings. If you're looking at the sit-em portion of your fantasy football lineup, I don't like Drake May again this week. I didn't like him last week. He had a bad game. I don't like him this week either. When you look at the numbers, it looks like it's going to be a low-scoring game. The total's hovering right around 40 points, and he has no A.J. Brown. And not for nothing, but Drake May has not been great against really good defenses dating back to the playoffs in last year. Daniel Jones is a fade for me as well at running back. I hate to say it because I do like Quinshon Judkins, but boy, that Browns offense looks really bad. He is a flex at best. I guess the good news, he could see some more opportunities as a pass catcher with Dylan Sampson out of action. I'm also going to fade Tony Pollard against the Eagles. You know, we talk about this game tonight where he's starting everybody. In Tennessee, you're starting nobody, so you got to be aware all your Titans, even though, with those beautiful, glorious powder blue jerseys they have. And at wide receiver, if Cooper Rush is going to play and start for the Falcons, then I can't trust Drake London, I can't trust Kyle Pitts. And back to that Steelers-Patriots game, I would beware DK Metcalf, especially if he's going to be covered by Christian Gonzalez, because that kid is phenomenal.
1: All right, so if people are looking for more, you check in at Westwood One's NFL Fantasy Forecast. Michael, have you with more for the weekend. But as always, Michael, enjoyed the time. We'll talk to you again next week.
0: Good luck, everybody.
1: Just ahead, we're going to get you one step closer to kickoff time in Buffalo. This is Westwood One's coverage of the National Football League.
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5: Scott Graham back in our Westwood One studios, getting you ready for the Lions and the Bills. This is the beginning of a big week two here on many of these same stations. 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
6: These are the opportunities to really separate yourself with how you handle them. 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It's easy to be positive, say all these things before you have it. But now here you go. You get tested. And I'm more interested in seeing than anything that I say or that we say. How do we go back to work? How do we make sure that, you know, we're playing at the level that we're capable of? We're committed to our process. And then ultimately, when we get our next opportunity to swing, let's go be courageous enough to go do that. And I'm excited about putting everything I got into that with this group.
5: 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But up next, we'll rejoin Kevin Kugler and Ross Tucker in Buffalo. 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